0: faith and our history. The dignity of Bhotshala will be further strengthened under the protection and management of the Archaeological Survey of India, and the right of devotees to perform worship will be ensured. The directive to the central government to consider bringing back the idol of Ma Vagdevi back from the United Kingdom to India, according to the Chief Minister of Madhya Pradesh, Mohan Yadav, is commendable. The state government will also make all necessary efforts in this direction. He's reassured his people. The decision of the Honorable High Court, he says, is commendable. The state government will provide full cooperation in ensuring necessary arrangements for its effective implementation. Shifting focus to the other big story we're tracking here on India Today, Prime Minister Narendra Modi's visit to the United Arab Emirates. It may have been short on time, but it's huge in impact, especially on bilateral ties. From inking the Strategic Defense Partnership framework to critical energy security deals for petroleum reserves to be established in India, LPG, and of course, from a $5 billion UAE investment pledge to maritime and infrastructure MOUs and a ship repair cluster in India. Multiple takeaways from the visit of Prime Minister Narendra Modi and his interaction, that warm interaction that you see images of on your television screens with Sheikh Mohammed bin Zayed Al Nahyan, the President of the United Arab Emirates. India and the UAE signed a major agreement establishing a framework for the Strategic Defense Partnership. Now, this builds on earlier defense ties and covers manufacturing, cyber security is extremely big, counter-terrorism cooperation is extremely critical, energy security, and especially given the current situation in West Asia, in the Strait of Hormuz, and considering the UAE is directly impacted by this, energy security, deals for petroleum reserves, the LPG pact that includes an MOU on strategic petroleum reserves to bolster India's emergency storage, especially in this times of uncertainty and regional tensions, and a long-term agreement for LPG supplies from the UAE to India. These aim to insulate India to a large extent from oil supply disruptions. The conversation on a $5 billion UAE investment pledge. The UAE is committed to investing about $5 million in India in infrastructure projects, plus stakes in financial entities. For example, the RBL Bank. Now, reports say this supports a broader economic growth structure and energy-related initiatives. Maritime and infrastructure MOUs between India and the UAE, there's been maritime cooperation, civilizational cooperation between India and the UAE or that region that time, since the time of the Indus Valley civilization. So there's an agreement signed for setting up a ship repair cluster, and this would be in Vadnagar in Gujarat. And this is aimed at enhancing maritime cooperation, shipbuilding and ship repair capabilities. Then the agreement on bilateral engagement, Prime Minister Narendra Modi met the President of the UAE, Sheikh Mohammed bin Zayed Al Nahyan, for discussions on energy cooperation, trade, investment, building on the CPA. So far, the conversations around $80 to $85 billion annual trade. How do you increase that? How do you build on regional security structures and welfare of that large Indian community in the UAE? The Prime Minister condemned recent attacks on the UAE that impacted Indians. The Prime Minister insisted dialogue and diplomacy, that's the way forward. That's the mantra for peace and stability in West Asia. And this was the Prime Minister's message on the first leg of his five-nation tour. Now, there is a very fragile ceasefire that's currently in place in West Asia. But this meeting becomes all the more crucial after UAE's exit from OPEC. The Prime Minister stopped for a brief visit to Abu Dhabi. As you see in these images, he was very warmly received by the President, Sheikh Mohammed bin Zayed Al Nahyan. The Prime Minister condemned the attacks on the UAE. The Prime Minister said the focus must remain on diplomacy. The focus must remain on dialogue to find a solution to the current crisis. He also thanked the president of the UAE for looking after the Indian community in the UAE. Indians residing in his country being looked after very well. The prime minister's next stop in this five-nation tour is the Netherlands, then he'll travel to Sweden, then Norway, and finally Italy. Let's listen in to the Prime Minister. I'll get you more on the story.
1: आपने जिस संयम करे और विजन का परिचय दिखाया यह बहुत ही सराहनीय है। राष्ट्रीय एकता, सुरक्षा और क्षेत्रीय अखंडता को बनाए रखने आपके नेतृत्व में उठाए गए कदमों का हम अभिनंदन करते हैं। ब्रदर, पश्चिम एशिया 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
0: That's a very important statement by the Prime Minister that in every situation, India stands strongly, especially in these difficult times with the United Arab Emirates. I quickly want to bring into this conversation India Today's Foreign Affairs Editor Geeta Mohan. Also joining me is Professor Dr. Khinraj Jangir, Professor and Director of the Jindal School of International Affairs. Welcome, Geeta. Key takeaway, very short visit, a visit which was short on time, but big on impact. Key takeaway from the Prime Minister's visit, Geeta.
2: Well, the messaging, it's the enhancing of the defense strategic partnership between the UAE and India that is key. Apart from the Fujairah port deal, the importance over here, Gaurav, is the fact that both countries are looking at mutual interest in security and stability. That's an important message. This comes at a time, Gaurav, when we're looking at a Saudi-Pakistan defense pact that could have far-reaching ramifications for the region and for the neighborhood in India. And in such a scenario for Prime Minister Modi, while he's embarking on a four-nation tour, he adds a fifth nation, and that nation is the UAE. It's quite clear that they want to have a strategic partnership which is enhanced, which is more wholesome, and which will take care of India's interests in West Asia. If you zoom in or zoom out a little from the West Asia war and the America question in all this, it does seem like one where they would want to have alignments. To focus on IMEC or bring back the focus on IMEC maybe after a resolution to the US-Iran conflict, because that is something that has been key to India's growth and connectivity vision. And so the focus is going to be on how to carry that forward, and in that, the UAE becoming a key partner.
0: Okay, so the India-Middle-East-Europe Economic Corridor is something that we will talk about, conceptualized during India's G20 presidency. But Professor, when you look at the situation right now, the Prime Minister's visit, the optics and what was substantive. A very clear signal being sent to not just the UAE but to West Asia. India stands shoulder to shoulder with the United Arab Emirates. So symbolism, and what is the key takeaway according to you, sir?
3: Thank you, Gaurav. I think to begin with, we must keep in mind that this is crisis diplomacy and crisis leadership. I think more than UAE, more than the region, I think Prime Minister is also showing a great amount of assurance to the Indians. Let's acknowledge that in the last 2 months, there was a anxiety, and that anxiety got realized when the Prime Minister went on a national emergency kind of a situation where he advised people to bear the responsibilities. So I think by making this trip, he achieved not only a remarkable success in the region as somebody who is stepping into the region while there is a chaos. India was known to have the the neutrality and the fence sitting. He's confident to take political positioning in this conflict. As your colleague Geeta mentioned, he's certainly making it very obvious that he is on the UAE, Israel, and America kind of understanding on the issue at the moment.
0: And so we are part of the I2U2, but at the same time, you also have Iran's foreign minister, who's currently in India as part of the BRICS foreign ministers meet, Geeta, taking forward the conversation with Professor Jangir. Is India being seen as very clearly as part of I2U2 camp? Or is India equally strong on the BRICS footing, India's bilateral interactions with Iran? How is this all panning out? Because there are several balls that are still up in the air.
2: Well, it's not a very absolute in one camp or the other. It's not a black or white, Gaurav. But yes, many would say that there is a tilt, because just before the war, Prime Minister was in Israel. And whilst the war is on and UAE has shown it's aligned more to Israel, Prime Minister is in the UAE. India is looking at her own interests. Even in a travel to the UAE, the interests are clear. They're looking at the other bigger nation aligned itself to a country that is not a friend of India in the neighborhood. I'm talking about Pakistan and Saudi Arabia. So India is looking at her own interests. But yes, the Iranians are looking at this very closely. And I say this because the Iranian representative and the UAE representative actually had a spat in their own country's statements during the BRICS, during a session in the BRICS foreign ministers meeting. So it's very clear that anybody who is looking at an enhanced strategic cooperation with the UAE and is looking at alignment with the UAE is sure to be looked at from the prism of being aligned with Israel and the United States of America. Doesn't bode well for India when it comes to Iran. But Iran also looking at
0: aren't we multi-aligned?
2: In that Gaurav.
0: Yes. Go on, complete your point, Geeta.
2: I'm just saying that, in that, the fact that Iran is looking at its own interests, in that they would want to remain engaged with India, because India is a very important country in the region, and Iran needs India as much as India needs to have good engagement.
0: Absolutely,
2: with Iran.
0: And that's the point I was coming to, Professor. Why does it need to be seen in silos, or India being in either this camp or in that camp? We are, if it suits India's purpose, in all camps. If it helps us to remain engaged positively with Iran, we'll see the best that we can get out of Iran, the best that we can get out of UAE, and the best that we can get out of either Israel on one side, Saudi Arabia, Kuwait, Qatar on the other.
3: I wish you were right. I think rhetorically it makes sense to use the word multilateral world, but it's not about India's decision making. Let's understand that the geopolitics has fundamentally shifted in the Middle East. The status quo of the Middle East has broken. And in this status quo, India cannot stand with Iran on very tangible interest issues. As Geeta pointed out, India will do what serves its national interest the most.
0: Yes.
3: In the region, Indian workers, Indian trade, Indian strategic partnership is one of the most important ones with the UAE, not yes. with Iran. The only nostalgia that Indians can have with Iran is a civilizational ties. But beyond that, in the contemporary decades, that relationship died, and not because of Israel, by the way. India's relationship with Iran dried up because of India's American nuclear deal in the 2008.
0: Yes.
3: And the Modi didn't have to come and shift this Indian foreign policy. I think it's Manmohan Singh who shifted this foreign policy in a significant manner, and he started voting against Iranian nuclear program with American proposals. On the BRICS question, I would say BRICS has been swallowed by China and Russia. If you look at the last 4 years, 3 years of the summits, India even abstained when BRIC wanted to pass a blanket resolution against Iran, against Israel during the Gaza war. And India didn't want to sign that, you know, petition, that resolution. So I think BRICS, maybe 5 years back, was a hope for Indian positioning. It's more a space India can really maneuver. So India has given it up, to my best of the understanding.
0: Fair enough. That's such an interesting point that both of you has...

0: 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They hit hard. And on TuneIn's Classic Rock Hits, you'll find only the best in high-octane awesomeness. 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
3: 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Nice, right?

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1: Once again, the Aam Aadmi is feeling the pinch. The government has announced a 3 rupee hike in petrol and diesel prices. The fuel price hike has now triggered a political storm across the country. Congress has slammed Prime Minister Modi with an inflation man jibe. Meanwhile, the BJP has defended the move, claiming India has witnessed one of the lowest fuel price increases compared to other countries. Take a look.
2: After Prime Minister Narendra Modi's spend wise mantra amid the escalating West Asia crisis, the fuel shock has finally hit India. Petrol and diesel prices have been increased by 3 rupees per litre across the country. The fuel hike has sparked a fierce political face-off. The Congress has launched a sharp attack on Prime Minister Modi, calling him the inflation man. The party says that with elections now over, the government has begun what it calls vasooli from the public. As the rupee weakens, opposition claims the common man is being forced to bear the burden. Opposition leaders have also questioned the centre over its handling of the crisis, asking why no major relief measures have been announced so far.
3: 2014 se kya war situation chal raha hai? 2014. Compare kijiye price ko 2014. Ye Bhajpa government aane se pehle kya tha, aaj kya hai?
4: Inki jo approach hai, wo public ke khilaf hai, mera manta hai. 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
2: The BJP has defended the move. The party claims India has witnessed one of the lowest fuel price increases among major global economies despite the international crude shock.
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2: But beyond the political war of words, for the Aam Aadmi, the impact is immediate. From daily travel to household expenses, the rising fuel prices are once again set to burn a deeper hole in people's pockets. Bureau Report, India Today.
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7: Hello and welcome once again to an India Today Roundtable special, where our focus this week is on the state of the economy. Fuel prices have been, as expected, hiked by the government, and Prime Minister Narendra Modi has asked citizens this week to tighten their belts and curtail consumption. With the conflict in West Asia far from over, these are worrying signs for the Indian economy. And everyone is asking, just how bad could it get? We'll raise the big questions today. Should we be bracing for more fuel price hikes now? Is India entering an inflationary spiral? Is a savings push going to drag down growth? Is India's Goldilocks moment over? And is the Indian economy strong enough to absorb these global shocks? On the roundtable, we'll be joined by special guests who have tracked the Indian economy for years. My first guest is the distinguished economist and the newly appointed vice chairman of Niti Aayog, Dr. Ashok Lahiri. Appreciate you joining us here, Dr. Lahiri. I want to cut the chase and ask the big question. The fuel price hike announced by the government, do you believe it was inevitable or could it have been avoided given the oil price surge? Was it to be expected?
8: The simple question, Rajdeep, is since we are not going to get oil at a subsidized price from the world market, and we import something like almost 90%, 85 to 90% of our oil, and we pay top dollars, an international price for it, India has to pay for it. Now the question is, in India, who? Are the users going to pay for it? Or are you going to pay for it by cutting down your health budget and education budget? So if you believe in users pay principle, mm-hmm. then it's the people who are using cars, transportation, and we need to sort of economize, at least for the time being, until the problem gets resolved. And the oil price rise, I think it's the right move, because the oil marketing companies cannot absorb this loss for a long period. So I think it's the right adjustment. And when you adjust the price, these after all
7: but
8: a supply shock.
7: How will you respond? But how will you... Yeah, it is a supply shock. But how will you respond, Dr. Lahiri, to those who say that when global crude prices were low, the benefit was not passed on to the consumers by governments. Instead, duties were hiked and the government made windfall profits. And now, when global prices are surging, the burden is on the consumer, on the taxpayer once again.
8: Now, here, I think we forget the history. For a long period, oil was a controlled commodity under price control. And there was an oil equalization fund where losses used to be accumulated. Now, whatever sins we committed in the past by keeping oil prices at subsidized rates, that those losses had to be made up. And partly when oil prices fell, if domestic prices were not adjusted, it was partly to make up for that, to compensate for the sins that we committed in the past. Furthermore, if the government is making some money to spend on other meritorious heads, I don't think you can object to that. So,
7: but should we be preparing for more? Should we be preparing, Dr. Lahiri, for more fuel price hikes? Because earlier this week, the Prime Minister urged a spate of measures, including curbing fuel, calling for fuel conservation, work from home, limits on travel. Do you believe that he's preparing the country for what could lie ahead? And do you fear that up ahead there could be even more fuel price hikes, particularly if the West Asia conflict is not resolved and the Strait of Hormuz is not open?
8: Now, here, you can read the signal in two ways. One, you have a supply shock. Supply has gone down. So either you can voluntarily cut down on your demand and supply and demand adjust themselves without much of a price rise. If you do not adjust demand, then prices will go up and do the needful. I think you can read the Prime Minister's message as, this is what we can do. We can sort of manage the demand and soften the price shock that is likely to come. If you do not, then the price shock would be even higher. Now, do you read this as a danger signal? The Prime Minister is telling us all hell is going to break loose, so you brace yourself for it. I don't think we should read it like that. Because I believe, like many others, that the Strait of Hormuz imbroglio cannot continue forever. And it's going to be self-limiting. There will be good sense will prevail, and the Hormuz will be open again. And oil prices, and like we have seen in the past, the first oil price shock, the second oil price shock, after the oil prices go up, then they decline. I'm still waiting for that day when that will happen. When Hormuz opens up, you'll find all of a sudden international oil prices have gone down a lot. Mm-hmm. So I don't think it's quite right to interpret the Prime Minister's message as danger signal and all hell is going to break loose. The Prime Minister is not saying that. According to me, the Prime Minister is saying there are tough times, turbulent times. They will come to an end. But in the meantime, if you want to soften the blow on the economy, you better brace yourself with some demand management measures voluntarily.
7: But how does one look at the state of the economy at the moment? Because the rupee has depreciated. It's hit a new low of 95.94 paise to the dollar. You've had FII outflows growing. Foreign investors have pulled over $20 billion from Indian equities in just the first 4 months of 2026. You've had the current account deficit taking a hit. You've had a general sense that growth is slowing down and inflation is rising. Look at the WPI wholesale price index numbers for the month of April. So put together, how dire is the situation? And perhaps that has led to people pressing the panic button when the Prime Minister called for austerity.
8: No, I don't think we should press the panic button. Because in this turbulent times, India is still growing at 6%. Most people are saying we're likely to grow at 6%. And 6% is not too bad. In normal times, I would have said 6%, we should go into mourning. But with this world turmoil going on, 6% is not too bad. Look at inflation. Inflation, consumer price inflation is still, I mean, whether it will breach 4 plus 2, that's yet to be seen. But it's not double digit. Remember the second oil price shock in the 70s, I think. Inflation had gone to double digit. Now, foreign exchange position, we still have, we have forgotten that at times, our foreign exchange reserve used to cover only two and a half months of imports. We still have $700 billion, which is like 9 months of imports. So is all hell going to break loose? No. But if Hormuz Strait is not open and the hostilities continue, if it gets prolonged and it's not an influenza which is going to correct itself in 3 days, it's typhoid or malaria which is going to take a long time, then we must prepare otherwise. But right now, I think there is still scope for optimism. And we can say that this...
7: You're saying there's still scope for optimism, but the fact is, even before the conflict broke out in West Asia, there were some worrying signals. For example, as I mentioned, FII outflows, FDI, foreign direct investment into the country seemingly was on the decline through the last financial year. And there's a sense perhaps that we need to do much more accelerate reform. There were those who called it the Goldilocks moment. So there were the optimists calling it the Goldilocks moments. And there are the pessimists now who are saying under the headline numbers, there are worrying signs for the economy. Is the truth somewhere in between?
8: Now, what you say, that this sort of slowing down of foreign investment, a lot has happened even before the Hormuz Strait. Remember the tariff problem? The United States, under Trump, introduced all these tariffs and trade restrictions. So these were turbulent times even otherwise. And money is a shy commodity. Whenever there is uncertainty, and especially in the United States, policies are not very clear as to where they are going to go. FDI and FII both became shy. So I'm not denying the fact that foreign investment flows have not been buoyant in the recent past, even before the Hormuz crisis. But having said that, I think investment, you will remember that whenever such foreign investment bottoms out, then when you improve your ease of doing business and profitability prospects improve in the domestic economy, foreign investment flows back with a vengeance. So I'm still waiting that if you do the right things, when the uncertainties reduce, find foreign investment to flow back. Because they need China plus one.
7: If I may ask you then from...
9: Yes.
7: If I may then ask you from your vantage position, one, two, three, three policy, sorry to intervene, three policy prescriptions that you would like to see happen in the next few months to, in a way, cushion some of the hardship that might lie ahead. What

0: of depth of defense that we can manage the crisis as long as it doesn't get prolonged over months and years. If it limits itself to a few weeks or a few months, we'll be okay. Second, don't try to cushion the oil price rise. If international price has gone up, please adjust domestic price accordingly. Don't cut your health budget or education budget or your infrastructure budget to provide oil subsidy. Third is, accelerate the progress in ease of doing business so that not only domestic investment but foreign investment also flows in and improves the capital account.
1: Do you believe all this talk of austerity must begin with government? Government needs to cut the flab. You've also been a politician. You're seeing the way freebies are being given during elections. And that's where many middle class people ask, taxpayers ask, that you're calling for austerity after the elections are over. During the election, we see extravagance, promises being announced. Most state treasuries are bankrupt or close to bankruptcy, facing huge debt. Do you believe all of that needs a relook?
0: Now, when it comes to politics, your question is that these freebies, so-called freebies, does it show that the government is not austere? Now, you can have a debate with many people who feel these are social welfare measures, and as the country develops, we need to help the indigent, the poor, and the vulnerable. Others feel that in the name of helping the poor, indigent, and vulnerable, you're actually giving a free-for-all to all sections of society. I don't want to get into that. But that's the prerogative of political parties and political leaders. And after all, these political parties are supported by the people. In a way, whatever policies are followed by political parties and political leaders, they reflect the popular will. So I don't think you should absolve ourselves if you think this politics is not a good politics. I don't think that would be correct, because good politics is what gets you the votes. Politicians think this will get you the votes, and people give votes according to that, so it's being followed. Now, having said that, so the government austerity that was announced was not in the field of policies, but it was in the field of cutting down the convoy size, cutting down on foreign travel, things of that kind, not having online meetings and not traveling to places for holding meetings. Those are being followed. Whether in the long run, your question that will this bring more maturity to political parties and political leaders in being careful in giving welfare transfers, that question we have to see, because it will reflect what the political parties and political leaders perceive as what people want. If people want freebies and that is what they give to votes for, then I'm afraid that political politicians will follow that policy.
1: Okay, I'm going to leave it there, Dr. Lahiri. That question was answered a bit like a diplomat, but I can understand that it's a question that deserves a wider debate as to just to what extent should political parties announce these large cash transfer schemes. But for now, for joining me, I appreciate you for kickstarting this valuable debate. Thank you so much. Okay, let's move on to our next guest here on the Big Economy Roundtable. I'm joined by Dr. Arvind Subramaniam, leading economist, former chief economic advisor and co-author of A Sixth of Humanity, Independent India's Development Odyssey. Good to see you, Dr. Subramaniam. There are lots of optimists like Dr. Ashok Lahiri who are saying, look, this is a temporary supply shock. The economy is still strong and resilient. Do you share that optimism? Or do you believe that a deeper crisis could be looming?
2: Well, first of all, I think these are actually a shock and a challenge. And let me kind of put it that way.

0: It's a shock in the short run to affordability and livelihoods because of the energy crisis. Now, whether it's short term or long run will depend a lot on how long this squeeze lasts, how long, the war lasts and the Strait of Hormuz remains closed. Even if it reopens quickly, it will be longer than people think because supply cannot come onto the market very easily. Rajdeep, I want to emphasize very strongly that in India, the narrative is that it's a foreign exchange crisis, that we need to bring back capital. It is, I think that's a slight misdiagnosis. This is not a foreign exchange crisis because we have, $700 billion worth of reserves. It's not that we can't buy stuff. It is an affordability and a livelihoods crisis because prices have to go up and livelihoods are going to be affected. And that's the way we should think about it. And the second is that it is not just a crisis about energy. There is also a medium-term challenge that's reflected in what's going on with the basic Indian development and growth model. Is it delivering jobs? Is it delivering growth? Is it sustainable? That also is something that I think the current crisis is highlighting.
1: It's interesting. So you're saying don't just look at it as a foreign exchange crisis, as many are. You're saying this is fundamentally linked to certain possibly structural problems of jobs, livelihoods, which could get accentuated if we get into an inflationary spiral going ahead. Am I correct?
0: Well, I think distinguish the two. In the short run, I think there's a clear, affordability, prices, livelihoods challenge, right? It's not yet a crisis. And the task here, Rajdeep, is, look, this is a crisis that's affected all countries around the world. The challenge is, how is the burden of this crisis shared fairly and equitably across sections of society? I think that's the policy and governance challenge. Not, how should we bring back money from abroad or raise interest rates, attract capital? How do we, apportion the burden of what this crisis has inflicted on all countries and on all sections within India? That's the governance challenge in the short run.
1: Because so far, the government's response, you've heard the Prime Minister this week virtually suggest cut down on consumption, save more, don't buy gold, cut down on foreign travel. You seem to suggest that it must go well beyond that, that that is not really the solution to what is the jobs and livelihood crisis, as you're calling it.
0: Yeah, see, I think in the short run, exhortation to private austerity is a good starting point, but it's not a substitute for, the real burden sharing that has to happen. Because remember, Rajdeep, I think this excessive focus on the rupee and the kind of somewhat, slightly false prestige associated has distracted from, what needs to be done. Some prices have to go up. The burden has to be limited on the poorer sections of society. And to some extent, the exchange rate has to go down. Prices have to go up because that's part of the adjustment. So just to give you one example, the Prime Minister has rightly said, say, let's reduce foreign travel. Well, if the exchange rate goes down, foreign travel is going to become more expensive. It is going to be more expensive for the middle class to send their kids abroad for education. That is necessary and desirable. What is problematic is, of course, the prices of energy, which are used by poor people and farmers, fertilizers, petroleum, gas. And there, I think we need to find a way of, we cannot avoid price increases. We've seen the first round today. I think many more will have to come. But how do we do it in a way that protects the poorest? That's the challenge in the short run. Now, the development challenge is something quite different, Rajdeep, because I think people focus on the rupee decline in the last few months. The rupee declined a lot and amongst the most in the year preceding the war. So the question is, why did that happen? If we were such a great place to invest in and supposedly growing at 7.5-8%, why are people not investing? I mean, it's very bizarre to say that we're growing at 7.5% and yet capital is fleeing the country. FDI is not coming in. Above all, private investment still remains weak. So that's the broader development challenge that the obsessive focus on the rupee, etc., should not obscure.
1: In fact, foreign investors pulled over $20 billion from Indian equities in the first 4 months of 2026. FII outflows, FDI has slowed down. I want solutions. I'm asking all my guests today solutions. What are the three solutions you would give Dr. Subramaniam? Where would you start?
0: Firstly, for the short run, I do think we have to find a way of, raising prices of essential of some of the energy prices gradually. I think we have to do that. But again, how do we find ways, limiting the impact on the poor? I think, Rajdeep, we have to get much more serious about the renewable energy transition. I think we keep talking about energy dependence. We have such a golden opportunity with solar and wind coming in. We need to see a whole lot of reforms of the power sector to really make that happen. And then I think on the private investment, we really need to understand, Rajdeep, we say, macro stability, growth, etc., and yet private investment, is not picking up. So I think we need to get to the heart of why is private investment not picking up? Why are we not competitive internationally on exports? And that has to be the focus, like mission mode focus on reviving private investment.
1: How do you revive it? How do you revive it? There's no magic bullet, surely. You're saying this is actually a challenge and an opportunity in a way to revive private investment.
0: Yeah, it's an opportunity. Exactly. See, Rajdeep, those who sort of say there's some magic wand you can, wield to attract private investment, it has to do with doing, firstly, it has a lot to do in terms of what not to do, Rajdeep. You mustn't weaponize the state apparatus to go after, various people, including investors, right? You mustn't favor only some groups over, others more broadly. You must be able to take everyone along in decision making. So I think there's a lot of don't do's as much as the do's that you need to attract private investment. And, we should take a leaf out of those states that have managed to attract private investment. The southern states have attracted a lot of investment from China. Let's see what they're doing right, and maybe Uttar Pradesh, Bihar, Madhya Pradesh, because there are lessons for state governments as much as for central government in terms of what to do to attract private investment.
1: Do you believe it will get much worse before it gets better, given that there is so much of uncertainty over when and how the war will end in the Gulf?
0: Rajdeep, I think we have to be at least prepared for things getting much worse before they get better, partly because of the war itself, but also about one is anxious about agriculture as well. Temperatures are very high. They say the El Nino might have an effect, at least for the winter season. So I think certainly we should be prepared for things getting worse before they get better.
1: I'm going to leave it there, Dr. Subramaniam. Always a pleasure talking to you. Thank you very much for joining me here on our roundtable. Thank you.
0: Bye, Rajdeep.
1: Okay, let's widen the debate on the big economy roundtable. Neelkanth Mishra, Chief Economist, Axis Bank, Head of Global Research, Axis Capital, joins us. 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Shankar Iyer, Political Economist, Author and Columnist, joining me. Santosh Mehrotra, Professor Mehrotra from the Centre of Development, University of Bath as well. He's also been at the Centre for Labour at JNU. I appreciate all of you joining us. I want to ask you the big question. When you look at the fuel price hike that's been put in, and the general message from the Prime Minister calling for more savings, austerity, call it what you will, are we heading for very difficult times? Neelkanth, why don't you start first? Are we really heading for tough times for the Indian economy?
2: Yes, because what has happened with the oil market is that till about a couple of weeks back, maybe 2 weeks back, the oil market was what they call in severe backwardation. So the current prices were very high. But by March 27, the expectation was that oil prices would fall to $70, $75. Over the past 10 days, the prices have now jumped up to 83. So what has happened with China releasing a lot of inventory in the near term, the near-term shortages have eased, but the likelihood that they will now keep replenishing their depleted inventories means that oil prices will remain higher for longer, which means that some of the buffering that the government was doing, in our estimate of the 2% of GDP growth headwind that comes from higher energy prices, about 1.2% of GDP was being buffered or cushioned by the government. While I think the government has fiscal space to keep doing this for many more months, I think the challenge is the dollar. There is a balance of payments pressure, meaning you need the dollars to pay for the oil you are importing. And if you know that this is going to last 1 year, you need to start passing along some of the pain and therefore raise prices at the retail level so that demand starts to adjust. And more importantly, given that there was panic setting in the mm-hmm. currency markets, you want to give a signal to the currency markets that longer-term adjustments are being made. So I expect that there may be some more, but not a lot more price increases ahead. So to say that there's very bad times ahead is, I think, a bit of an exaggeration. But I do think that some of the pain that was being cushioned by the government will be passed through in the next several months.
1: Professor Mehrotra, a lot of economists and Neelkant also seems to suggest that it's not as bad as it looks. It's certainly, many say, not as bad as it was during the pandemic period. Our macroeconomic fundamentals are strong. We keep hearing that. Is that talking up the economy? Do you believe that under these headline numbers, there are reasons to worry?
3: There are reasons to worry. However, by and large, my understanding is not very dissimilar from that of Neelkant's. I believe that more action would have been taken and should have been taken 2 months ago. So what action has been taken is too little too late. We all know what the reasons are. They are political. Elections were happening. What I'm worried about is the fact that they've raised the price of diesel, and that's going to raise the inflation rate more than it should. It could have. If you raise the petrol price and you continue to raise the petrol price, that's much better for the simple reason that the inflationary impact of diesel is going to be felt across the economy for a long time to come. So it's not a very sensible approach to increase the price of diesel. Other than that, if I was in the government, I would actually...
1: Are you saying, just a minute. Sorry, go ahead. Sorry for stopping you. Please go ahead.
3: I was making another different point about fertilizers. You see, we also import fertilizer. And obviously, because of the shortages, the price of fertilizer is increasing. And we have to understand the fiscal cost of the fertilizer subsidy was already excessive. In the sense of it was 1.85 trillion rupees in the last fiscal year. This year, it's likely to be somewhere in the region of 2.3 lakh crores. So it's critical that, and there is excessive use of urea happening. 85% of the fertilizer subsidy goes towards urea. And that's causing soil, worsening of the quality of the soil. It's reducing yields, and it's causing fiscal pressure for the government. So there's a triple whammy there. There's an advantage for the farmer. Mm-hmm. You could raise the urea price. It might not have been done so far on account of the elections, but they should be raised
1: right.
3: for the key reasons that I've just mentioned. And it could be done now. A crisis is also an opportunity. That's all I would say.
1: Soumya Kanti Ghosh, the inflation, the I word. One of the things that the Narendra Modi government has been conscious of in the last 12 years is to ensure that inflation is kept under control. Now there are external shocks coming in. This is a supply shock, which almost seems to suggest that in controlling inflation is going to be a huge challenge in the months ahead. Would I be right in saying that?
4: Yeah, thank you, Razib. I think regarding the inflation, the most important point to note is that the wholesale prices actually adjust faster than the CPI, the headline inflation, which basically the RBI tracks for rate decisions. So at this point of time, the good thing on the CPI inflation, the inflation which we basically track, is that food prices have stayed significantly benign for longer. And in fact, the data which was released last 2 days back actually surprised the market on the downside, because everyone was expecting that it could be closer to 4%, but it actually came below 3.5%, indicating that the food price management of the center actually is playing out over the last year or so. And even the fact that the imported inflation, basically the pass-through from the exchange rate in terms of the higher input cost on the corporate margins, even though that is now 42 contributing around 40 to 45% of the overall headline inflation. But my sense is that this price rise of 3 rupees, there may be some more price increases, because the experience shows that this price increases are always staggered. In the past also, it has happened. So there may be more price increases. But my sense is now, if we take this only into account, it could add another 20 basis points to the headline inflation. Of course, inflation will go up. The Reserve Bank of India projection is 4.6. Some estimates are higher than that. But even if it goes to be, say, 5% or so, it will still be below the central bank inflation target. So basically there is a scope for the central bank and the regulators to look through this cycle, hoping that there is an end to the war is imminent, given the way things have been moving out in the last 2 days.
1: Well, we don't know whether there's an end to the war and that's imminent, because that is just one of the X factors. But Shankar Iyer, should we be concerned, particularly about inflation, the wholesale inflation hitting a 42-month high? Concerned should we be?
5: Well, we should be concerned. And I think people are concerned even if there was no price hike, because across the country, people who are buying cylinders on black are paying much more than the official price. So that isn't factored in the inflation index. But more importantly, Rajdeep, we know that the gas produced from Qatar is down by 40%. It could take three or four years to restore. We know from the International Energy Agency that restoration of capacity across the Persian Gulf would take between 18 and 24 months. Add on this the supply disruption, and then the price. So if you ladder up, you have an issue of output, you have an issue of supply, and you have an issue of price. Now, this will seep into the economy, however brave we might be about saying that, you know, we will do better. There is nothing unique about the Indian economy that it will not. The one good thing about the Indian economy is that it is not as dependent on crude oil. Just like China is around 18-20% of its energy mix is crude oil, in India, the energy mix is around 25-28%. Having said that, the critical energy we still import. We import 88% of our energy needs. So these things will happen. The other thing, Rajdeep, that hasn't got sufficient attention is what might pass through after this great Beijing meeting, which I think is essentially, as of now, is he said, she said meeting. But what comes through in terms of what is concocted there, whether China will act on Iran, whether the US will restore its tariff, because Trump is sort of hell-bent on putting the tariffs back. So all of these are all uncertainties that we have to watch out for. On the ground, people are already feeling the inflation. So it is up to us to sort of bring the data to align the experience.
1: I'll come to what are the solutions, but Nilkanth Mishra, you know, the truth of the matter is, could we do anything differently? You just heard Professor Mehrotra suggesting that if you had to go in for a fuel price hike, maybe you had to do it a couple of months ago when oil prices were surging. We talk of oil being deregulated. Truth is, oil is politically combustible. You couldn't do it before an election. So you suddenly remember austerity and bring in a price hike after the elections. Could the government have done anything differently? Should it be doing something differently rather than panicking the market with this austerity drive and possibly asking for savings, which could also affect growth? Could the government do something different is my bigger question. You're smiling.
2: No, but see, everything takes on a political hue. The way I see it, maybe my prism is very different. See, the way I see it, everyone, including me, including the oil markets, including maybe President Trump himself, thought that this was going to be a four-week war. And it has lasted longer. You can see that the Chinese have panicked. See, no one knew till end of April, I mean, after the Chinese monthly trade data came out, that the Chinese were releasing 3.5 million barrels a day of their own strategic reserves just to calm down the oil markets. By now, otherwise, the oil prices would have been 140, 150. So there has been a big disruption. And I think if you start doing mark to market, I think from a conceptual theoretical perspective, yes, oil prices are deregulated. Maybe they should be allowed to move around. But imagine if diesel one day is costing 90 and 2 weeks later is costing 150. And suppose the war was to end very quickly, which is what everyone's expectation was, including mine, I must say, that by end of the middle of April, end of April, it ends. And then oil prices, diesel prices come down to 90. Now, how are people going to price bus rides, taxi rides, as Professor Mehrotra was saying, you know, vegetable prices? So if you think that it is going to be a short-lived disruption, you cushion it by saying, I will use fiscal tools to protect the retail prices. And as you get clarity, you start allowing the price increase to happen. And I think that's a prudent thing, whether it was done only for political purposes, it was done for some nefarious designs. Should right. the government be doing more to protect growth? I think it is unwise. As I said, I think the binding constraint is the dollar. I think there is
1: no. But why? But sorry to intervene, Neil Cut. Why did the markets, for example, go down 3,400 points in the last 4 days? Why was the market spooked by what the Prime Minister said at that moment? Was the market not prepared for this?
2: The markets globally are panicking. See, you see the 10-year bond yield in the US has gone up. I think the chances of rate hikes are being priced in. That's the point, right? So you look at what the oil markets are saying. The oil markets were expecting that this would be a short-lived war. The current price, the dated Brent, which is the spot Brent. So what when you say, see the Brent price on screen, it is next month's delivery. But if you want something in the next 2 weeks, you pay dated Brent or the physical inventory. That premium had gone to $40 in early April. Till 2 weeks back, it was $20. Last Friday, it fell to zero. So what people realize is that a lot of inventory is being dumped by right. China into the market to calm it down. But in the process, because it has depleted inventory, the March 27 price is now starting to go up. Now, when that happens, the whole of the financial market starts realizing that these oil price disruptions are not temporary. They are permanent or rather much longer lasting. In which case, everyone, everywhere, bond yields are going up because inflation expectations are going up. So the Indian market is also realizing with that. And of course, the trigger point may have been the PM speech, but the PM was, I think, acknowledging what the oil markets are saying, that this is going to be, you look at the Singapore PM speech.
1: Right.
2: He's talking about prolonged shortages. So the world is now realizing that this is not ending.
1: You know, the fact is there's the uncertainty over the war, Professor Mehrotra. You mentioned that diesel prices should not have also been brought up along with petrol prices. But the question arises, everyone is linking what's happening to the West Asia conflict. And to some extent, they're right. But in the context of the Indian economy, we've seen FII outflows even before the war. We've seen FDI in decline. The rupee, of course, has been depreciating. Some of these problems predate what has happened in the last couple of months. And that's why I ask, I mean, under the headline numbers, is there reason to worry at all? Should we be sanguine about the state of the economy at the moment?
3: So let me make a few points. You know, I take Nilkanth very seriously, and we are listening to two members of the Prime Minister's Economic Advisory Council. And I'm actually very surprised by Nilkanth's remark that he felt that the war is going to end soon. None of us who are following the war for the last 2.5 months expected the war to end, because I don't think most observers in India in particular have understood the motivations of Iran. We should expect Iran to see this through to its logical end, which means the U.S. must leave its 15 bases and Israel needs to be chastened. I won't say more than this on this. Therefore, we have to prepare from this point onwards for these eventualities that this war is going to continue. Now, you're absolutely right that the decline in the rupee was continuing, and that decline was appropriate for the following reason, as both Nilkanth and I have pointed out in our writings, that the real effective exchange rate needed to depreciate, and it did. And that's a good thing from our export, from the point of view of our export. However, now in the last five, you know, the decline beyond 90 has actually gone beyond that point. It's not good that this is happening. It's going to definitely have an inflationary impact. So we have no choice in some ways but for the RBI to begin to intervene again. Okay, so much for that. The real point is that the reliance of the government on indirect taxes alone is not the way forward. If it is going to feel a fiscal crunch, as it really is, we need to remind ourselves as a nation that the government has benefited from a windfall gain compared to the previous government of roughly 30 trillion rupees, 30 lakh crores, because the oil prices have been in the region of $60-$70 a barrel over the entire 10-year period, except in 2022. So the trouble is that if we had managed the fisc a little better until now, we wouldn't be in this situation. So that's one thing. And therefore, we cannot be in a situation where we don't use direct taxes. We are now in a situation where if we want to reduce our fiscal deficit, we need to think about some changes, some tweaks on, surcharges on high net worth individuals and dollar billionaires on their net worth. We have to think about, new types of direct taxes because we've already cut CIT, we've cut PIT. How much? We cannot continue to do that. We've already lost about 3 lakh crores per annum on account of the CIT plus PIT cuts in 19 and 25. So, we've got to think a little bit, more broadly.
1: Okay. Let's come therefore to solution. Soumya Kanti Ghosh, what's the solution? Going ahead, since you are part of the Prime Minister's Economic Advisory Council, what would you advise? What is the road ahead? It can't be surely making statements that perhaps panic the markets and spook many individuals. What is the way ahead in terms of policy?
4: No, I think, say in terms of the policies, and before I start, I think let us be very clear that in the month of March also, the government had cut the excise duty on rupees so as to cushion the impact on the OMC. So that was the first upper step. Now they have passed on the cost increase to the consumers. So there has been a continuous step. Now, having said that, what are the solutions? Because the first thing I think has been laid out on the table to address, to cushion and to save foreign exchange reserves. So I think the first of the step has been announced, I think, a couple of days back on import, increasing the import duty on gold and silver. That is likely to cushion some of the imports of gold. I think gold and petroleum imports are 33% of the India's 720 billion imports. So which is basically close to 200 billion. So even if we can save around 5 to 10 billion over there, that's first thing. The second thing which the government, actually the central bank and the government could contemplate is basically there is a limit on the liberalized LRS scheme, basically, which means that an individual can remit $2.5 lakh per year. If you remember in 2013, that limit was brought down from $2 lakh to $75,000 so as to allow that, so as to ensure that this spending is not transmitted outside the country, and that could lead to conservation of foreign exchange reserves. So that could be one of the options, but that options also has to be done very delicately, because that could also give out a signal that we are trying to save too much. The third option basically already has been discussed, basically trying to bring back the portfolio investors. Interestingly, I think, Rajdeep, the most important thing is that the depreciation and the value of the rupee actually has been significantly against India's macro fundamentals. Last 3 year growth rate was 7.3%. We started this crisis with a growth rate of 7.6% last year. Inflation was at 4%. Banking sector profitability were close to 4 trillion. I think any number you put on the table, this number did not suggest that the rupee should depreciate so significantly. So possibly one of the reasons is basically the portfolio capital investors actually has been significant outflow in the first 5 months of this year, close to 22 billion portfolio capital outflows, which was last year was around 11.5 billion. So I think we need to bring back the foreign investors. So for them, you try to make some concession in the tax structure, which is already there, and to encourage, and also on the FDI flows, if we can make some concessions in terms of some reforms in the sectors. So it should be a combination of addressing the fiscal and also trying to conserve the foreign exchange reserves at the same point of time.
1: Okay, I just have a couple of more minutes. Shankar, your prescription, what should the government be doing? You're always full of ideas. What's your big idea?
5: My opening message would be, please don't chase pennies and miss the pounds. All these ideas, going on motorcycle, going halfway, cutting LRS, all of this is not going to, it's like trying to move the elephant. The real issue that India faces, and it has always faced, is that we consume more dollars than we earn. And then to earn those dollars, we have to produce enough in rupees to pay for that. This is every crisis in India on economic crisis is around the rupee and the dollar. So here are two things that I would say. One, the government of India is sitting over about 15 or 20 lakh crores worth of PSU. Bundle them. Put them up, list them, get foreign investors to get interested. Second, the monetization of real estate and infra assets hasn't gone anywhere. Nirmala Sitharaman, the finance minister, mentioned that they're going to put a list of 16.72 lakh crores. Why not ask all these to be put into a fund, list it in India, list it abroad, get the dollars. Third, India needs townships. India needs new cities. Why not ask foreign developers to come and set up 100 townships in India, solar powered, Wi-Fi powered, name it smart city, whatever the hell you want to call it. And those dollars, see, India needs houses, India needs dollars, India needs mass employment. So all the chief ministers, instead of...
1: For that, you're going to have to bring ease of doing business. You cannot... But for that, you're going to have to really make ease of doing business from a slogan into actuality. Speak to any foreign investor, they still struggle. All these sound very nice in a TV studio, Shankar, with due apologies. When you actually speak practically to businessmen, they continue to tell you, many of them are actually looking for other alternatives to invest to India, even Indian businessmen.
5: In my 40 years of writing, Rajdeep, whatever I have written comes to play in 10 years later. I said open up insurance 100%. I said that in 1997, it got opened in 2017. It was actually a Sinha to Sinha reform. Because Yashwant Sinha opened it first and then Jayant Sinha opened it. I said list State Bank of India, there was a great resistance to it. I said list LIC, there was a great resistance to it. I said create solar kilowatt hour rooftop projects, there was a great resistance to it. Because the Babudam wants to chase status quo's pennies project. You have to move the needle if you want to be a $10 trillion economy. Otherwise, you can still accumulate, ha ji. You can't make an omelette without breaking the egg, Rajdeep. Break the egg.
1: Okay. I think that's you can't make an omelette without breaking the egg. Let me leave that as a one-liner. It takes a crisis for us to discuss the economy seriously. And I think Neelkanth's smile communicates a lot, as does that of Professor Mehrotra and Soumya Kanti Ghosh. The fact is, there are challenges that lie ahead. Hopefully, those challenges also provide an opportunity. And that is really what we can hope for, that this challenge that has been posed by this West Asia conflict also provides opportunities for the Indian economy. Let's, for a change, end on a hopeful, positive note. And of course, tighten our belts. I certainly have done that by working from home and doing this program from home today. Thank you all very much for joining me on the show tonight. Thank you to all our viewers for watching. Namaskar. Goodbye. Jai Hind.
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14: Sorry. Sanatan Dharma should be eradicated.
15: See, you understand. Basically, Mr. Udayanidhi don't know what is Sanatana Dharma. In Tamil Vetri Kalagam, always against caste system, against religion system. We are always treating the equal. Hindus, Muslims and Christians, we are always treating the equal. We respect all beliefs. All beliefs. Even Udayanidhi also, the same policy. We don't have any different policies, actually. Of course, we have to treat everyone as equality. We are, Tamil Nadu is always based on the equality. Everyone is a mispredict, actually. In North, Sanadharma means is Hindu. In Tamil Nadu, Sanadharma is inequality. So that is the controversy always come. Of course, I think he should give the clarity.
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1: Delhi High Court Judge Justice Savarna Kanta Sharma has recused herself from hearing the excise policy case involving Arvind Kejriwal and others. At the same time, she has initiated contempt of court proceedings against Kejriwal and AAP leaders, citing attempts to intimidate the judiciary. The move has now raised questions of conflict of interest in the case. Meanwhile, Aam Aadmi Party Supremo Arvind Kejriwal is celebrating the development, claiming that truth has triumphed. But the big question now is, can this set a new precedent in politically sensitive cases?
2: New twist to the judicial drama. Justice Swarna Kanta recuses self from hearing excise case while at the same time moving contempt of court against Kejriwal. Meanwhile, Arvind Kejriwal has called the development a victory, claiming that truth has triumphed. High Court Judge Justice Swarna Kanta Sharma on Thursday initiated criminal contempt proceedings against AAP leaders. The judge said she will not be hearing the CBI's revision plea against the discharge of Arvind Kejriwal and others in the matter. While Aam Aadmi Party leaders initially sought her recusal over concerns regarding her children's legal roles and previous rulings, Justice Sharma initially rejected this plea before later transferring the case. The judge maintained that a judge who initiates contempt proceedings cannot hear the main case, calling her action judicial discipline rather than a concession to the recusal plea. Justice Swarna Kanta Sharma, while ordering contempt proceedings, said, "I refuse to be intimidated." In a strongly worded order, Justice Sharma said vilifying remarks were made against her. She alleged that Arvind Kejriwal and Aam Aadmi Party attempted to intimidate the court. The order further stated that her family was dragged into a digital smear campaign using edited videos. She also said a false narrative was created through a coordinated digital campaign. Now the bigger question arises. Does this episode highlight judicial discipline in sensitive cases, or does it open up fresh debate on perception and precedent in high-profile political trials? And will this set a new precedent for how future politically sensitive cases are handled by the judiciary? Bureau Report, India Today.
1: And with that, it's a wrap on this bulletin. Thank you for watching. For more news and updates, you can log into indiatoday.in or check out the India Today app.
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1: Very good morning, viewers. You're watching India Today with me, Shriya Kundu, and we will be tracking all the top stories and the latest updates coming in for the day. Well, to begin the morning's bulletin, we will first take a look at the headlines doing the rounds before we proceed with all the latest updates. After handshakes and hugs in the UAE, Prime Minister Modi has reached his second destination, Netherlands. Prime Minister is to boost India-Europe strategic ties with the Prime Minister and is also set to meet the King and Queen. The NEET UG paper leak kingpin has been arrested by the CBI, taking the total number of arrests now to 8. Accused P.V. Kulkarni is a chemistry lecturer and was reportedly involved in the exam process conducted by the NTA. And it's a big win for the Hindu side in Bhotshala matter. Madhya Pradesh High Court declares Bhotshala a Saraswati temple, asks the Muslim side to approach the government for separate land. Amid petrol diesel high, gig workers call for a nationwide temporary shutdown from 12 p.m. to 5 p.m. today. App-based workers demand rupees 20 per kilometre after fuel price hike. Union says 12 million gig workers are facing additional financial burden. And from the world of sports, Lucknow Super Giants thrashed Chennai Super Kings by 7 wickets at the Ikhana Stadium in Lucknow. Michel Marsh named player of the match for his 90-run knock.
2: In the slot deliveries. And Nicholas Puran, who hasn't been...
1: On that note, we're beginning the bulletin with our focus on breaking news that's coming in. This is with regards to the five-nation tour that Prime Minister has embarked upon. The first stop having been completed in UAE. Now it's Netherlands that's second on his list. Netherlands welcomes Prime Minister Modi on the second leg of the five-nation tour. Prime Minister Modi is to hold the bilateral talks with the Dutch Prime Minister Rob Chatten in Netherlands. This visit is to boost India's strategic partnership with the European nations across trade, technology, defence and renewable energy actors. This is what we're getting to learn at this point of time. This is with regards to the five-nation tour that the Prime Minister has currently embarked upon. Remember, this comes in at a very crucial time given the fact that India and Europe ties, especially if we speak of trade ties, stand at a very crucial point. There's that FTA that was signed with the European Union last year itself. And these individual visits to the countries would really be boosting the strategic ties with individual countries at this point of time that India shares. And of course, India also solidifies its position currently in the geopolitical arena further with these comprehensive ties being worked upon further. Let's take you through all the details of this Prime Minister's visit to Netherlands at this point of time. Prime Minister Narendra Modi arrived in Netherlands for the second leg of his five-nation tour after holding high-level engagements with UAE President Sheikh Mohammed bin Zayed Al Nahyan in Abu Dhabi. This is Prime Minister Modi's second visit to Netherlands after 2017, and this trip comes at a significant moment early in the tenure of the new Dutch government. During the 2 days visit from May 15th to 17th, Prime Minister Modi, remember, is scheduled to call on King Willem Alexander and hold delegation level talks with Dutch Prime Minister Rob Chatten. This visit also is expected to deepen India-Netherlands cooperation across several strategic sectors. One such sector, which is very crucial for the country and the whole world right now is of semiconductors, and it's likely to dominate the discussions with India, looking to leverage Dutch expertise to strengthen its chip manufacturing ambitions. Green hydrogen and clean energy transition would also remain key focus areas, and the two sides are expected to discuss water management, defense ties, advanced technology, partnerships, supply chains, greater collaboration in innovation and research, and climate-related challenges. After Netherlands, Prime Minister will continue his tour across Europe, visiting Sweden, Norway and Italy for concluding his trip on May 20th. This is where it all stands currently.
3: The visit of Prime Minister Modi to the Netherlands is very significant for many reasons. This visit is also happening very early in the tenure of the new government of the Netherlands. And therefore, it will provide an opportunity for the two leaders to sit together, to establish rapport with each other and review the progress made. This is an opportunity to reaffirm the political commitment to bilateral relationship with the Netherlands at the highest level, and also then to chart out the new priority areas for cooperation between the two countries.
4: It's a perfect time for both countries, Netherlands and India, to welcome Mr. Modi, to ensure that we have a strategic partner between these two countries in the field of green energy and sustainable energy. Right now, when the world is facing this energy crisis, there are initiatives to be taken by both countries in the field of research and development, the pilot projects, the green corridor, and sustainable energy infrastructure. We really hope for a positive outcome for after this visit.
5: Last time, 2017, when he came, we met him. From the balcony, we were giving hand. And so now again, he's coming. So we are very happy, thrilled, being Indian Prime Minister coming to Holland. We are all lucky to have him here.
6: उनको देखना उनके इतने करीब आना ये बहुत अभूतपूर्व अनुभव था बहुत समय से वेट कर रहे थे इस दिन का और आए यहाँ पर कुछ घंटे खड़े हुए उनके इंतजार में लेकिन बहुत अच्छा लगा देखकर उनको इतने नजदीक से और जैसे 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योगदान है
1: Now let's come back to the domestic arena and take a look at a story that has become a major crisis in the country at this given point of time, especially for the youth. It's a major breakthrough that we're speaking of in the NEET paper leak case. The CBI has arrested Pune-based chemistry lecturer P.V. Kulkarni, claiming that he was the kingpin behind the very paper leak that triggered the cancellation of the 2026 entrance exam. Now, according to investigators, it was P.V. Kulkarni who leaked the question papers and answer keys to aspirants during the secret tuition sessions in Pune. Remember, at the very behest of the probe itself, what we were looking at since the very beginning was the fact that there was a certain tutor in Pune to whom this entire chain of events could be traced back to, and that person has now been arrested. The accused was linked to the examination process through the National Testing Agency, giving him access to confidential NEET papers for May 3rd exam. And earlier, the Education Minister admitted there were lapses in the examination system and acknowledged the need for urgent reforms for the same. The government also decided that from next year onward, NEET UG will be conducted in computer-based test mode, which is basically online. The NEET re-examination has now been scheduled for June 21st, following the announcement made by the National Testing Agency. On that note, we have Devankar Wadhwan joining us on the broadcast with more details on the same. Devankar, a very good morning to you. Following this case very closely, 8 arrests is what we see at this point. But this particular man, P.V. Kulkarni, do give me details about what has come out in the probe so far. But the bigger question here is, it really puts tutors under a major scanner at this point of time. How do students now come out? Because the tuition mode of studying is very popular. It's a culture very popular among the youth of our country. How do students go back to trusting this entire process after time and again we see such cases happening?
7: Well, Shreya, it is quite apparent that P.V. Kulkarni, a Pune-based professor who has been arrested, allegedly had links within the National Testing Agency, and that is why the allegation is that he somehow leaked the questions that were there in the chemistry paper. Now, it is a fact.

0: Jaipur, who several people have been arrested from the Bivali family, and also what was the larger network and whether how many people were actually involved in this. All of this is a matter of subject investigation by the CBI. The challenge, Shreya, before the National Testing Agency, the next major challenge is to ensure that at least, at the very least, the paper that is to be conducted on June 21 does not face the same kind of fate. It needs to ensure that this time round, whenever on June 21 the re-examination happens, that happens in a foolproof manner. That is a major challenge before the NTA. The government also needs to ensure whether it is in. The government has already mentioned that from next year onwards, the paper will happen in the CBT or the computer-based test mode. So that is whether that can be made in a foolproof manner or not is also something which the government needs to look at. So major challenge, and remember, more than 21 lakh students' fate depends on this examination. Already there is a lot of anxiety, a lot of self-doubt that can creep in this kind of circumstances. But the students, their parents need to hold on to their nerves. The students need to ensure that their attempts do not go in vain. And the challenge that they face is to ensure that during the re-examination, the effort that the aspirants or the students need to make, that is channeled in the right manner, and the focus for the honest students continue to be there. Shreya?
1: Right. Devankar, thank you for bringing us all those details in terms of what exactly has gone down. Yes, at this given point, viewers, we're speaking of a re-examination on June 21st. And the hope for these lakhs of students at this point of time, whose dreams have already been shattered, it's an ordeal that they have to go through yet again, preparing for those examinations and sitting for them and appearing for them. We only hope that it's conducted in the fair and smooth manner that it was supposed to be in the very first place at this point. Now we're shifting our focus to the state of West Bengal. It's an FIR that's been registered against Abhishek Banerjee at Bidhan Nagar Cyber Crime Police Station, following allegations of provocative speeches made during the 2026 West Bengal Assembly election campaign. The complaint was filed by social activist Rajiv Sarkar on May 5th, a day after the election results were announced. Remember, those speeches, those excerpts from those speeches where he could almost be seen provoking certain leaders of the BJP or even the centre, asking them to come in, and how they would be shown their place after May 4th when the TMC wins. Well, those are the very remarks that's being referred to here at this point, for which he's been booked by Rajiv Sarkar on May 5th. Tapush Sengupta joining me on the broadcast with more details on the same. Tapush, a very good morning to you. Just take us through the details of the charges against him and where this case currently stands.
2: Well, see, Shreya, a case has been filed by an individual with Bidhan Nagar Commissionerate Police. And this case was filed, a complaint was filed on 5th of May, the day after the poll results were declared. And the complaint, the content of the complaint has provocative remarks made by Abhishek Banerjee, the second in command of the Trinamool Congress, during his speeches during the poll campaigning, and also some speeches that went around on the social media. He says the complaint says that it was provocative in nature, intimidating, and also threatening to leaders and politicians at large. So, following which, a complaint was primarily filed, and after verifying the veracity of the complaint, FIR has been registered against Abhishek Banerjee, and now police have already initiated an investigation, and it remains to be seen that what course of action police takes, whether or not they talk to Abhishek Banerjee or calls him for questioning pertaining to this very FIR. Back to you.
1: Right, Tapush, thank you for putting all of that into context for our viewers, and we will keep a very close track of how this case indeed pans out against Abhishek Banerjee. And next up, we're taking you to the state of Tamil Nadu, where the DMK slams the union government for fuel.

0: price hike. M.K. Stalin says, and I quote, fuel price hike is burdening the common man. M.K. Stalin says, how is the union government protecting people? Udayanidhi Stalin also adds in on those same lines, saying, strongly condemn the fuel price hike. Remember, the opposition since yesterday has been up in arms, taking it out against the centre and coming out with strong allegations of the fact that it was the election season, that the centre was waiting out to announce the fuel price hike at this point of time. There's been a lot of politics being fueled from this fuel price hike at this given point of time. As we see, there is opposition parties, of course, upping their ante against the very centre for this move. But at the same time, the reason behind this very fuel price hike is a geopolitical event, which is a certain war that is underway in West Asia. DMK adds on to that very mudslinging contest at this point and condemns the fuel price hike. They've come out to ask, how is it that the centre is protecting people? Basically targeting those very comments that were made by several ministers at the very beginning of the war, which had assured people that price hikes may not be a reality. But at the same time, 2 months is the time period that for which the oil marketing companies, along with the central government, bore the brunt of the prices that were hiked across the world. There is an entire supply chain issue at this point, with the Strait of Hormuz being blocked. So there is lots happening in the geopolitical arena itself, which has led to countries across the world seeing this hike. And while this hike was not seen in the country before, it was finally announced on May 15th that petrol and diesel prices rise up by an average of 3 rupees and CNG goes up by 2 rupees per kg. On that note, Pramod Madhav joins me on the broadcast with more details. Pramod, very good morning to you. Tamil Nadu was one of the states which did go into election, and that's what the opposition parties have been saying, that it was the election season that the centre was waiting out to garner the vote bases and win the elections as much as possible, as many states as possible, and then come out to announce that there's going to be a fuel price hike. DMK finally joins those very opposition parties at slamming the government as well.
1: It surely is, Shreya, good morning. And the important aspect here is that, like, both the DMK president, M.K. Stalin, and the leader of the opposition, Udayanidhi Stalin, have condemned this move. In fact, M.K. Stalin claims that the rise of fuel, be it petrol, diesel, and CNG, has put in a huge burden into the people's life, daily lives, and it'll indirectly and directly lead to a lot of issues over there, and that's why he says he's condemning it. However, the leader of opposition, Udayanidhi Stalin, goes a step ahead and claims that, like, instead of taking care of this particular situation, raising the price and then claiming that do this, don't do this, do this, and such kind of instructions is not going to work in any format or matter. And he has also requested that, like, amicable situations, this situation must be resolved in such a manner that the common man is not put into serious pressure. So, yeah.
0: Right, Pramod. This is what we're looking at, viewers, at this given time. And on that note, let's quickly take you to another story. And this is from the world of sports. Virat Kohli may have hung up his wides, but his hunger is far from gone. The batting icon has now made his ODI World Cup ambitions clear, while also sending what appears to be a subtle message to the Indian team management. Here's more on the same. Take a look at this report.
2: A little over a year back, an Instagram post from Virat Kohli sent shockwaves around the cricket world. The average cricket fan has failed to come to terms with his decision to retire from Test cricket and continues to hope he reverses his decision. Kohli now plies his trade exclusively in the ODI format, but despite being the undisputed number one in the 50-over format, his future continues to be a subject of speculation. One doesn't always get to know what's on his mind, but in a rare appearance, Virat has set the record straight.
3: I've been asked so many times, do you want to play 27? I'm like,
4: yes, I'm not asking that question. I know the answer.
3: Like, why would I leave my home, you know, get my stuff over and be like, I don't know what I want. Of course, if I'm playing, I want to play cricket, and you know, I want to carry on. Playing a World Cup for India is amazing.
2: Yeah. As Kohli reflected on his past, present and future, he seemingly sent a subtle message to the Indian team management.
3: If I can add value to the environment that I'm a part of, and the environment feels like I can add value, I'll be seen.
4: That's a good question. Yeah.
3: Right? If I'm made to feel like I need to prove my worth and my value, I prepare for the fact that I will field 50 overs, every ball, like it's the last ball I'm going to play in my career, and I will bat that way, and I will run between the wickets that way, and I will do everything possible for the team. After operating like this, if I have to be in a place where I have to prove my worth and value, that place is not meant to be for me.
2: Chief selector Ajit Agarkar is often targeted by fans over Kohli's test retirement decision, but for the record, the decision was made by the cricketer himself.
5: Virat obviously reached out early April and said he wants to finish. I mean, they've seen him, you know, sort of give, 200% every ball that he plays, even when he's not batting or he's in the field. He probably felt that, you know, he had given everything that he had, and if he can't keep up to the standards that he set himself over the years and how good he's been. And maybe it was time for him. It's come from him. It's, you know, you've got to respect that.
2: For now, the whites are packed away. But in blue, Kohli's fire burns as bright as ever. And he wants the world to know about it. Sports Bureau, India Today.
0: And on that rather happy note for all the King Kohli fans out there, we are wrapping up the bulletin right here this hour. Do stay tuned to India Today as we keep bringing you all the latest updates with more news into the next hour. Thank you for watching.
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3: Of ministers across the country actually come out and, you know, do their bit, lead by example, the Prime Minister himself as well. Why did you feel the need that work from home had to be mandated in Delhi? What was the thinking in the cabinet?
4: So as you said very well, you said about the Prime Minister, it is the message of the Honorable Prime Minister, which is implemented in Delhi also. And for that reason, to save the fuel, to save our economy, to save the foreign exchange, these kind of steps had been taken by the government of Delhi, Honorable our Chief Minister Rekha Gupta ji. It is not just about the only staff, it's about the ministers also, the Chief Minister also. We want a participation from the public also. We have requested the entire Delhi that at least one day they should travel without their vehicle. They should have any kind of public transport, may it be a metro or a bus or whatsoever. So it is about the message from our Prime Minister. It aligns with their message that yes, we have to save our foreign currency. We have to save the maximum fuel possible, because today as the war is going across the, we have seen this, and for that reason, fuel prices are increasing day by day, and to control that, we should minimize that.

time harm your baby's brain? A new Ames study raises a serious red flag, linking early screen exposure in infants to autism-like signs by the age of 3. Experts say, ideally, no screen should be given before 18 months and best avoid it till the age of 3. Well, the concern isn't just screens. It's what they replace. They replace eye contact, talking, play, and human connection. Sounds familiar, doesn't it? Well, it's widely being seen as the cases of digital autism seem to be increasing. These early years, especially the first 1,000 days, are critical for brain development. Too much screen time may disrupt how a child learns to communicate and interact. Doctors say screens don't directly cause autism, but excessive early exposure may increase the risk. So before handing over that phone to calm your child, pause, think. Because for a growing brain, nothing beats human interaction.

0: Hello and welcome to the latest edition of It's Gone Viral. In the next half an hour, we will be showing you some of the images and videos that have gone viral last week and created some buzz online. Take a look.
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2: So what started as a simple restaurant visit in Pune has now snowballed into a viral privacy debate online. A woman alleged that a staff member used her personal phone number, collected through a QR code menu system, to send her late night messages after she left the restaurant.
1: The individual has been terminated from the entire franchisee. But when I asked her termination letter, so that was against the policy. The next thing was I told him to give it to me in writing, asked the HR to write me a formal email.
2: The incident has left social media users deeply unsettled, with many questioning just how safe their personal data really is in an increasing digital dining culture.
1: QR code, remember, you're just not ordering food, aap apni safety aur apna database platter par inhe serve kar rahe ho.
3: Hi everyone, Dara on the road again. I am in Delhi, hence the Modi jacket. I'm in boardroom here, but I'm going to swap the boardroom for the blue line metro here in Delhi. Millions of people take the metro, whether they're going to work, play, going to see family, etc. And now you can get that experience with a few taps on the Uber app. So what do you say? Let's give it a shot.
2: Delhi traffic may officially have a new victim. Uber's own CEO, Dara Khosrowshahi, has gone viral after sharing glimpses of himself traveling by Delhi metro instead of taking a cab during rush hour. The internet instantly found the moment hilarious and painfully relatable, joking that if the head of the Uber trusts the metro more than Delhi roads, then the city's traffic situation truly speaks for itself.
3: All right, got a real feel of the Delhi pulse on the Delhi metro. It was fast, it was affordable, it was reliable, it was absolutely awesome.
4: चलो देखते हैं पहाड़ों में एक दिन मैगी बेचकर कितने रुपए कमा सकते हैं। मॉर्निंग में सभी चीजों को अरेंज किया और एक स्मॉल मैगी शॉप रेडी थी। मैगी को स्पेशल बनाने के लिए पास के झरने से नेचुरल वाटर लिया, नूडल्स बॉइल किए, वेजेस कट किए और मसाला डाल के मैगी तैयार थी।
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2: 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The viral video has fascinated viewers online, with many joking that Maggie in the mountains may actually be one of the country's strongest economies.
4: और मैंने कमाए पूरे 24,000 रुपए. 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
5: You guys have to align. Everybody has to align to my rules and regulations. If you do not like it, please leave tomorrow. It's completely okay.
2: One brutally honest resignation post from a Gen Z employee has exploded online and became the internet's newest workplace anthem. Shared by creator Draupadi, the video struck a nerve with thousands of exhausted professionals speaking openly about burnout, toxic work environments and emotional exhaustion.
5: Please leave tomorrow. It's completely okay.
2: Indian wedding nearly descended into chaos before a Swiggy Instamart delivery rider unexpectedly became the hero of the function. In the now viral clip, guests can be rushing towards the delivery partner carrying an urgent last-minute order needed at the venue. The internet cannot stop laughing at the scene, with users joking that modern Indian weddings now rely as much on delivery apps as they do on decorators and caterers. More than two decades decades after Titanic traumatized audiences with Jack Dawson's death, one creator has decided to personally rewrite cinema history with AI. A Dubai-based content creator inserted himself into the iconic film and hilariously saved Jack using over-the-top edits, dramatic timing, and pure internet confidence. The video has now gone massively viral, with users joking that he succeeded where Rose, The Door, and Hollywood all failed. You have come to show you. Recently turned into a giant nostalgia concert as legendary singer Usha Uttuk performed Rumba Ho at the iconic Trinkas on Park Street. Videos from the evening have flooded social media, showing audiences singing, dancing, and reliving decades of memories.
6: पता है क्रांति क्या होता है मैं आपको दिखाता हूँ ये देखिए पुल पर जितने लोग खड़े हैं हमारे टीम ने वो कर दिखाया जो अब तक नामुमकिन था सीतामढ़ी नगर निगम लगभग 46 वार्ड है 46 वार्ड के पार्षद यहाँ पहुँचे हुए हैं DPRO सर पहुँचे हुए हैं DM सर पहुँचने वाले
2: A neglected river in Bihar, Sitamari, buried under years of garbage, sludge and public apathy is now slowly coming back to life because a group of local youngsters refuse to ignore it any longer.

0: Their grassroots cleanup effort has now gone viral online, with social media users praising the determination of residents who decided to restore a river that many had already given up on.
1: यहाँ पे हमने छोटे छोटे बच्चों को देखा.
0: Sachin Tendulkar has melted hearts online after stopping his car to interact with village children, proudly driving a homemade cart car built entirely from creativity and jugaad. The cricket legend watched the children demonstrate their invention and shared the wholesome moment online. The internet instantly fell in love with the interaction, calling it a reminder that imagination and happiness often thrive far away from expensive gadgets and luxury toys.
1: Big things come in small packages. All they need is encouragement and a little more time.
2: You need 6.75 crores to raise a child in a metro city in India. And if you don't believe it, let me break down the exact math.
0: The internet collectively spiraled after a finance creator claimed that raising one child in a metro city could nearly cost 6.7 crore rupees.
2: School fees are inflating at 10 to 12%. Now at that rate, costs double every 6 years. So if a 4-year college program costs 20 lakhs today, by the time your newborn child turns 18, that same degree costs 1.6 to 2 crores.
0: From school fees and healthcare to hobbies, inflation and lifestyle expenses, the detailed financial breakdown has triggered panic, debate and existential crisis across social media.
2: A nanny in the early years before health and lifestyle costs that run for 21 straight years. Now here's the thing, your numbers may be extremely different, higher or lower.
0: Many users joked that the calculation was scarier than buying a house, while others admitted the number felt painfully believable.
2: In families, that's funded through education loans or by the child themselves. Everyone who has a child or is planning for one has to do this calculation.
3: अरे यार अब तो हद ही पार कर दी. मेरे ही मुंह के सामने आके नाचने लगे. ऐसा लग रहा था थोड़ी देर में मुझे भी बुला लेंगी साथ में.
0: A woman's first Rajdhani Express journey allegedly turned into a moving dance party after co-passengers began blasting music and dancing inside the premium coach.
3: अरे यार.
0: Videos of the chaos quickly spread online, with many users joking that the compartment looked less like a train and more like a full-fledged barat on wheels.
3: Zero civic sense, guys.
0: While some found the moment entertaining, others reignited the debate around public etiquette during long-distance travel.
4: This video is all about how to manage living in Mumbai under 25k. For rent and electricity, we pay a total of 14k. For traveling, I take local and metro, so it's a total of 2k.
0: A student living in Mumbai has gone viral for revealing what surviving the city on a monthly budget of rupees 25,000 actually looks like. From rent and transport to food, coffee and hobbies, the detailed expense breakdown has left social media users shocked, impressed and deeply relatable at the same time.
4: For rent and electricity, we pay a total of 14k. For traveling, I take local and metro, so it's total of 2k. For food, I pay around 6k because I cook my own food sometimes.
0: Many viewers admitted the video perfectly captured the reality of trying to survive independently in India's most expensive city.
4: Follow for more.
0: Graduation ceremony turned unforgettable after one student decided collecting his diploma needed full Michael Jackson energy. The student moonwalked, danced and performed his way across the stage, instantly stealing the spotlight and the internet's attention. Videos from the event are now going massively viral. with users calling it one of the most entertaining graduation walks social media has seen in a long time.
5: आज मैं 6000 किलोमीटर दूर इंडिया से जापान आ चुका हूँ और बचपन से मुझे यहाँ आना था
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0: For millions who grew up watching Doraemon, Nobita's neighborhood always felt strangely real. And now one Indian creator claims he has finally found it. Traveling all the way to Japan, the creator explored streets and locations that closely resemble the iconic animated setting from the beloved cartoon.
5: मैं अब तक डोरेमोन देखता हूँ और मुझे ऐसा लगता है कि कार्टून देखने की कोई उम्र नहीं है भाई पीछे है मेरे वही डोरेमोन का स्कूल
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0: The nostalgic video has left fans emotional online, with many saying it feels like stepping directly into childhood memories. A viral video from Uttarakhand's famous Kemti Falls has left viewers stunned after showcasing the scale of commercialization surrounding the once scenic tourist destination. Instead of untouched natural beauty, the waterfall now appears crowded by tightly packed shops, eateries and construction. The clip has reignited conversation around over-tourism in India. With many users wondering, whether some of the country's most iconic destinations are slowly losing their original charm.
7: Trisha Krishnan is currently enjoying the success of Karuppa alongside Surya. But a completely unplanned theatre moment has now gone viral online. The actress was spotted attending a first day, first show screening in Chennai with Karthi when while exiting the theatre surrounded by security, she unknowingly paused beside a massive Vijay poster. The coincidence instantly caught fans' attention online, especially amid continuing speculation around Trisha and Vijay. Australian Fashion Week unexpectedly got its most viral moment from a man who was not even part of the show. A beachgoer heading for a morning swim accidentally walked straight onto the live runway at Tamarama Beach after mistaking the catwalk stairs for public beach access. The hilarious confusion left audiences stunned before bursting into laughter. And the internet is now calling it the most Australian Fashion Week moment ever. A man is winning hearts online after risking his safety to retrieve an Indonesian traveller's dupatta that accidentally slipped onto railway tracks at New Delhi railway station. The woman's scarf fell and without hesitation, the man climbed down to get it for her, leaving social media users emotional over the spontaneous act of kindness. A 25-year-old woman's candid video about relatives pressurizing her to get married has sparked a massive online conversations around age, expectations and personal choice. In this viral video, she shared how family members repeatedly reminded her that she was getting old and should settle down soon. The internet quickly flooded the comment section with support, frustration and relatable stories from young women facing similar societal pressure.
8: बच्चे होंगे तुम 50 साल के होगी तो एक से बच्चा होगा उस साल 22 साल का तुम 70 साल को हो जाओगे
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10: This let me down today. If you're an Indian, if you're planning to travel in Southeast Asia, don't skip this video. I was in Cambodia for 1 week, literally 2 weeks ago. I flew from Bangkok to Siem Reap and I had no trouble at all.
7: An Indian traveler's frightening experience at an airport in Laos has sparked online outrage after she claimed airline staff almost denied her boarding because she could not immediately show $400 in cash.
10: This is for you guys. If you're Indian, you gotta face this, especially in Laos, because when I entered from Cambodia to Laos by border as well, they demanded me to buy a return flight ticket, irrespective of I could cross the border. They didn't let me because they're scared that I would enter the
7: Despite
10: country.
7: Carrying valid documents, confirmed bookings and proof of funds, the woman described the ordeal as humiliating and traumatizing.
10: The very country that would scam an Indian tourist as well and overcharge so much for the tuk-tuk and to sell anything just like a white person, why don't they allow and welcome like a white person with the same respect? They don't do it.
7: The French Riviera witnessed another major Bollywood fashion moment as Alia Bhatt made a dramatic appearance at Cannes 2026. Dressed in a breathtaking Tamara Ralph couture ensemble featuring a sculpted corset silhouette, flowing chiffon scarf and sweeping train, Alia instantly became one of the festival's most talked about stars. Social media users flooded timelines, praising the actor's understated elegance. Tara Sutaria appears to have fully embraced old Hollywood glamour at Cannes 2026, serving one striking vintage-inspired look after another. Her black and white Helsa gown paired with vintage Chanel jewellery, Saint Laurent sunglasses and soft voluminous waves quickly became a social media favorite. Fans online are now calling Tara one of the festival's biggest fashion surprises. Demi Moore turned heads at Cannes Film Festival opening ceremony after appearing on the red carpet in a shimmering strapless Jacquemus gown. While many fans praised the 63-year-old actor's timeless beauty and striking presence, conversations online quickly shifted towards concern over her noticeable slim frame. The viral moment has now once again sparked debate around beauty standards, aging and public scrutiny faced by women in Hollywood. Huma Qureshi made a powerful Cannes debut by ditching dramatic gowns in favor of sharp black tailoring. Appearing at the Red Sea Film Foundation's Women in Cinema Gala, the actor stunned in a sleek blazer and pants ensemble paired with bold statement jewelry. The look quickly stood out online for its confidence and simplicity. Oscar winner Iranian filmmaker Asghar Farhadi received a thunderous 7-minute standing ovation at Cannes after the world premiere of Parallel Tales, his first feature film in 5 years. Videos from the emotional moment at the Grand Theatre Lumiere are now circulating widely online, with audiences applauding Farhadi's return to cinema.

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4: See, you understand. Basically, Mr. Udayanidhi don't know what is Sanadana Dharma. In Tamilaga Vetri Kalagam, always against caste system, against religion system. We are always treating the equal. Hindus, Muslims and Christians, we are always treating the equal. We respect all beliefs, all beliefs. Even Udayanidhi also the same policy. We don't have any different policies, actually. Of course, we have to treat everyone's equality. We are, Tamil Nadu is always based on the equality. Everyone is a mispredict, actually. In North, Sanadharma means is Hindu. In Tamil Nadu, Sanadharma is inequality. So that is the controversy always come. Of course, I think he should give the clarity.
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0: are watching India Today.
1: Very good morning, viewers. Welcome back. You're watching India Today with me, Sriya Kundu, and we're tracking all the top stories of the day for you in this bulletin itself. Before that, let's quickly take a glance at the headlines doing the rounds. After handshakes and hugs in the UAE, Prime Minister Modi has reached his second destination, Netherlands. Prime Minister is to boost India-Europe strategic ties with the Prime Minister and is also set to meet the King and Queen. PM Modi dismissed reports claiming that the centre was considering imposing a tax cess or surcharge on foreign travel, calling the speculation totally false. He said that there was not an iota of truth in such reports. NEET UG paper Lee Kingpin has been arrested by the CBI, taking the total number of arrests so far to 8. Accused P.V. Kulkarni is a chemistry lecturer and was reportedly involved in the exam process conducted by the NTA. It's a big win for the Hindu side in Bhojshala matter. Madhya Pradesh High Court declares Bhojshala a Saraswati temple, asks Muslim side to approach the government for separate land. Amid petrol diesel high, gig workers call for a nationwide temporary shutdown from 12 p.m. to 5 p.m. today. App-based workers have demanded rupees 20 per kilometre after fuel price hike. Union says that 12 million gig workers are facing additional financial burden. Lucknow Super Giants thrashed Chennai Super Kings by 7 wickets at the Ekana Stadium in Lucknow. Michelle Marsh named the player of the match for his 90-run knock.

0: On that note, viewers, let's quickly take you to the international arena. This is Prime Minister Modi in his second leg of the Five Nation Tour. Currently, he's in Netherlands. Dutch artist, soulful rendition for Prime Minister Modi as he visits the country. Sadho Rama Anupam Bani in Rag Durga. That's the rendition that was, in fact, sung. And it's a captivating and deeply devotional song. This is the second leg of Five Nation Tour of Prime Minister currently being in The Hague. Special musical welcome for Prime Minister. Trade talks and timeless tunes. What we see is a cultural exchange taking place at this point. We've seen how every time the Prime Minister visits a country, we've seen such performances by the diaspora there, such cultural exhibitions put up by the Indian diaspora in these countries. And this is one such, another such example of the same. You can see the cultural performances, dance, songs, all of it that was performed. The Prime Minister enjoying the cultural exhibition.
1: The visit of Prime Minister Modi to the Netherlands is very significant for many reasons. This visit is also happening very early in the tenure of the new government of the Netherlands, and therefore it will provide an opportunity for the two leaders to sit together, to establish rapport with each other and review the progress made. This is an opportunity to reaffirm the political commitment to bilateral relationship with the Netherlands at the highest level, and also then to chart out the new priority areas for cooperation between the two countries.
2: It's a perfect time for both countries, Netherlands and India, to welcome Mr. Modi, to ensure that we have a strategic partner between these two countries in the field of green energy and sustainable energy. Right now, when the world is facing this energy crisis, there are initiatives to be taken by both countries in the field of research and development, the pilot projects, the green corridor, and sustainable energy infrastructure. We really hope for a positive outcome for after this visit.
3: Last time, 2017, when he came, we met him. Of course, from the balcony, we were giving hand. And so now again, he's coming. So we are very happy, thrilled, being Indian Prime Minister coming to Holland. We are all lucky to have him here.
4: उनको देखना, उनके इतने करीब आना, ये बहुत अभूतपूर्व अनुभव था. बहुत समय से वेट कर रहे थे इस दिन का, और आए यहाँ पर कुछ घंटे खड़े हुए उनके इंतजार में, लेकिन बहुत अच्छा लगा देखकर उनको इतने नजदीक से. और 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बड़ा योगदान है.
0: On that note, we're shifting our focus to the domestic arena, and the biggest story that's been gaining momentum currently in the country is the NEET paper leak case. It's a major breakthrough that we see in the investigation at this current stage, with the CBI having arrested Pune-based chemistry lecturer P.V. Kulkarni, claiming he was the kingpin behind the paper leak that triggered the very cancellation of the 2026 entrance exam. Now, according to investigators, P.V. Kulkarni leaked the question papers and answer keys to aspirants during secret tuition sessions in Pune. The accused was linked to the examination process through the National Testing Agency, giving him access to confidential NEET papers for May 3rd exam. Earlier, the Education Minister admitted there were lapses in the examination system and acknowledged the need for urgent reforms. The government also decided that from next year onward, NEET UG will be conducted in computer-based test mode, which is online. The NEET re-examination has now been scheduled for June 21st. So this is where the entire matter stands. And it's been a case that's being followed up. But at the same time, several questions of accountability still remain. Because remember, this is an episode we had already seen in 2024. And which is why the biggest question that comes to the forefront at this stage is, why is it that the National Testing Agency was not better prepared to make sure that the exams are conducted fairly and in a smooth manner. At the end of the day, it's lakhs of medical students whose dreams are shattered in this very process when the examination gets cancelled. It's an ordeal for them to have to appear for that examination yet again. Months and years of preparation, viewers, that goes into the NEET UG itself. Lakhs of students that aspire to join the medical fraternity of the country. And this is the very fate that they meet. 2024, a repeat of the same episode we see in 2026. Paper leak marring the examinations across the examination system across the country. And that is what Dharmendra Pradhan, the Union Education Minister, also addressed concerns yesterday in a press conference where he said that, yes, these concerns were flagged 2 days after the examination was conducted. And then after that, the National Testing Agency came out transparently to make sure that people are aware that this is an issue that's been flagged and there might be a cancellation of the very examination. But at the same time, what still remains to be answered is who takes the accountability. Because at the end of the day, P.V. Kulkarni is a person who's being said to have links with the NTA itself. So then where is it that there was negligence within the National Testing Agency, the main authority that looks after these very examinations? If that gets compromised, where do the students stand and where do their dreams stand? That remains to be another big question. Total 8 arrests at this point of time is what we are flagging. And P.V. Kulkarni to join that very list of accused who's been arrested. Remember, when the first five accused were arrested in this very case, they had come out to say that there is big fish that's being shielded in this particular case. And that is what P.V. Kulkarni's arrest might actually end up bringing to the light. That who is it from the NTA who was involved in this? Who are the big fish that the accused were bringing to the highlight after their arrests? So a lot that's happening at this point as the investigation continues being done by the Central Bureau Agency itself, the CBI itself. Let's quickly listen into what Dharmendra Pradhan had said yesterday while addressing the concerns around the NEET examinations.
5: पर आज हमने 15 हमने आज नई तिथि के साथ आ रहे हैं लगभग आज से एक महीने से थोड़ा एक दो दिन के बाद नई परीक्षा होगी हमारी अप्रोच वही रहेगा हम जीरो टॉलरेंस टू माल प्रैक्टिसेस ये एक लंबी लड़ाई है परीक्षा माफियाओं के साथ साथ जो एंटी सोशल एलिमेंट अभी मित्रों टेक्नोलॉजी के समय में एक नई चुनौती बढ़ रहा है
0: Devankar Wadhwan joins us on the broadcast, who's been tracking this case very closely since day one. Devankar, one question that still remains unanswered is who is it, or rather what links did the accused have with the NTA, within the NTA?
6: Well, that it is quite apparent that the Central Bureau of Investigation will have to get to the bottom of this entire case if it wants to unearth the entire truth, whether the professor, Pune-based professor P.V. Kulkarni, had any links with the Bivaal family, which is at the center of this entire controversy, or not.

0: a subject matter of investigation, but remember the foremost challenge for the NTA, the National Testing Agency, is going to be how to conduct the re-examination in a foolproof manner. Because remember, there have been several questions that have been raised in the past about the NEET examination, whether it was in 2024 or in 2026, earlier this month when the examination was held. So the NTA needs to ensure that its credibility is restored. The credibility is in a big, under a big question mark, and the kind of experiences that the students have had, not only students, their parents, imagine the kind of anxiety that they must be going through at this point in time, given the fact that major questions about NTA have been raised. So far, several people have been arrested in this entire case, and more arrests are likely to happen in this entire case as the CBI goes about investigating the case further. Shreya?
1: Right, Devankur, thank you for bringing us all those details. On that note, viewers, we are shifting our focus to more stories coming to light. Now, this is breaking news with regards to the Election Commission of India, who has ordered a probe into the allegations of foreign nationals casting votes in the recent assembly election that was held in the state of Tamil Nadu. Chennai police have arrested 10 foreign nationals, four of them women, and for allegedly casting illegal votes, that is, using fraudulently obtained identity documents in the recently held Tamil Nadu assembly elections, as per official reports that were out on Thursday. According to a press release, the individuals were intercepted by immigration authorities at Chennai International Airport while attempting to leave the country after the polls, which were held on April 23rd. All the accused were produced before a court for further legal proceedings. This comes in to be very concerning, viewers. If found true, it really puts a big question mark on the entire SIR process that was conducted in the state right ahead of elections. Anisha Mathur joining me on the broadcast with more details on the same. Anisha, very good morning to you. Do take us through the legalities that this particular news challenges at this point, if indeed found to be true that these foreign nationals cast their votes illegally in the recent polls that took place in the state of Tamil Nadu.
2: Well, sure. At the moment, we have little information. What we do have is that a press release that has been issued by the Election Commission of India, that they have ordered a probe into these allegations that about 10 persons, foreign nationals, four of whom are women, were arrested in Chennai by the Chennai police for fraudulently obtaining identity documents and voting illegally. And they were intercepted by the immigration authorities at the Chennai International Airport while trying to leave the country. They have alleged that they are foreign citizens, they are not Indian citizens, and they're carrying foreign passports. They were intercepted after indelible ink was found on their index fingers. And this is, there is an operation that has been going on, the legal proceedings under the BNS and the Representation of Peoples Act has been initiated against them. Now, the question that is being asked, and as you also mentioned, is that how exactly could this happen after that special intensive revision exercise has already taken place in Tamil Nadu? And remember, Tamil Nadu had seen over 14 lakh deletions from the SIR rolls. There are overseas electors that are allowed under the ECI rules. Remember, Indian citizens who are living abroad can also vote as the overseas electors, but only if they have not acquired citizenship of another country. So the question really remains: how exactly are people who are allegedly citizens of another country, who are allegedly carrying foreign passports, how could they have still voted in the elections in India even after the SIR exercise? A lot of questions are being raised in this particular case by these cases that the after action has been initiated against these persons.

0: And so we'll have to wait to see how exactly this has happened, what kind of allegations are placed, allegations and evidence is placed before the court. Because if they are overseas electors, then how are they carrying foreign passports? If they are not,
1: there's a lot of question marks at this stage. You're right, Anisha. There's a lot of question marks on what exactly transpired in this very case, which is being probed by the Election Commission of India. But indeed, if it comes out to be true, it will be a big, big failure on their part itself, especially after the special intensive exercise, special intensive revision exercise that was carried out in the very state ahead of elections. On that note, we are shifting our focus to the neighbouring state of Telangana, where Telangana High Court refuses to grant Union Minister Bandi Sanjay's son interim protection from arrest in POXO case. Vacation bench comprising Justice T. Madhavi Devi reserved its verdict in Bhagirath's anticipatory bail application. However, the court has rejected a plea to protect Bhagirath from arrest until the verdict is pronounced, despite fervent requests by his very counsel. This is what we're learning on this very case at this given juncture. There is no bail, anticipatory bail, that's been granted to Bandi Sanjay's son in the very case. And this is a POXO case that he faced in front of the Telangana High Court. And there's a vacation bench that has refused to grant him, that is Bhagirath, anticipatory bail at this given point. On that note, we are wrapping up the bulletin right here this hour, but do stay tuned to India Today as we keep bringing you all the latest updates and news right here through the day. Thank you for watching.
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9: This has come out as a curb on consumption, mm-hmm. which by no stretch of imagination, either politics or economics, is good, because a curb on consumption will lead to lesser economic growth. It will lead to lesser government revenue. Right. I don't think that is the intent of the government.

Just days after announcing her second pregnancy, Deepika Padukone is proving that motherhood and movies can move in sync. And the cameras are far from stopping. Fresh details have emerged about Deepika Padukone's role in Atlee's Raka. With reports saying she remains a central character in the film, even after revealing her second pregnancy. The film's team had earlier said that she plays a crucial part and would continue shooting during her pregnancy with a body double. And the latest update says her part in the story remains unchanged and carries an emotional arc. According to the sources, some portions involving action will now be completed with a body double, while Deepika will continue shooting the dramatic parts. Helmed by Atlee, the project has already sparked massive excitement, especially with Allu Arjun headlining the action spectacle. The film also marks Deepika Padukone's second collaboration with Atlee after the blockbuster success of Jawan alongside Shah Rukh Khan.

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3: According to reports, the film allegedly sold only 22 tickets on its opening day. Meanwhile, social media platforms were flooded with criticism, memes, and trolling surrounding the film's execution and presentation. Interestingly, Meera Lyari was reportedly based on the lives of young girls from Lyari and their struggle against conservative societal mindsets while trying to build their own identity. Directed by Abu Aliha, the film featured a known Pakistani cast including Aisha Omar, Dananir Mubeen, Samia Mumtaz and Trinit Lucas. Meanwhile, reports also suggested that although Dharandhar was banned in Pakistan, pirated versions of the film circulated widely online and were watched by many viewers across the country. Interestingly, Aditya Dhar's Dharandhar franchise follows Ranveer Singh as an Indian spy infiltrating the dangerous gangs of Lyari and features an ensemble cast including Arjun Rampal, R. Madhavan, Sanjay Dutt, Sara Arjun, Danish Pandor, and Rakesh Bedi in key roles.
4: Zarwari sahab, aapne patke to badi safed pal rakhi hai apne farm house mein. Your buttocks are really white.
3: Entertainment Bureau, India Today.
5: Some people are trying to start the hate campaign in Kerala that we don't allow anybody. This is secular Kerala. The result of this election is a declaration of Kerala people to the entire country that it is our state is secular, that we will keep it.
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7: Good evening, you're watching India First. I'm Gaurav Sawant. It's a historic verdict by the Indore bench of the Madhya Pradesh High Court on the Bhojshala complex. The court, after perusing documents, going through the Archaeological Survey of India report, has categorically declared the Bhojshala complex a temple. And this is a division bench of the High Court. The court has also cancelled the Archaeological Survey of India order that permitted Muslims to offer namaz at the Bhojshala temple complex on Fridays. The division bench, a two-judge bench of the Madhya Pradesh High Court, the Indore bench, declared that the Bhojshala complex is a temple, whether it's on a Tuesday or a Friday. It quashed the ASI circular that permitted Muslims to offer namaz there on select days. A division bench also said that the Muslim side is free to approach the Supreme Court and seek separate allotment of land for a mosque to be built in the same Dhar district, but not the same place. The court said, and I quote, "We have found that nothing ever interrupted the continuity of Hindu worship at this site. We record this conclusion that historical literature and records established that the character of the disputed area was that of a Bhojshala, a center of Sanskrit learning associated with Raja Bhoj of the Parmar dynasty." Unquote. Regarding the demand of the Hindu side for the repatriation of the idol of Ma Saraswati, of Vag Devi, that's currently at a London museum in the United Kingdom, the court directed the government to consider this request. Also noted that the Muslim side is free to present its views before the government as well. Not just courts, but the government as well. Waqar Sadiq, the Sheher Khazi or the head cleric of Dhar city, said they will study the judgment and challenge it in a superior court. The Archaeological Survey of India and its report filed on the 15th of July 2024 in the chapter titled Brief Findings of the Survey said, citing scientific examination of the archaeological remains, that the retrieved architectural remains, sculptural fragments, large slabs of inscriptions with literary texts, inscriptions on pillars suggest that a large structure associated with the literary and educational activities existed at the site. The Hindus said that the Bhojshala complex is a temple dedicated to goddess Vag Devi, Ma Saraswati, the goddess of knowledge. The Muslim side had contended that it is the site of the Kamal Mola Mosque. Now, according to an arrangement in 2003, the Hindus were permitted to perform puja at the complex on Tuesdays from sunrise to sunset, while Muslims were free to offer namaz on Fridays from 1 p.m. to 3 p.m. The High Court said the Muslim community may approach the Madhya Pradesh government for allotment of separate land within the Dhar district for construction of a mosque or prayer facility. The bench said this could be considered in order to secure the religious rights of the Muslim community and ensure complete justice between the parties. It added that such allotment, if sought through a proper application, should be made according to law and could include land for associated religious facilities and also for the administration of the said place. Scientific survey report and ASI report, the High Court, which had ordered the ASI to conduct a scientific survey at the Bhojshala temple complex on the 11th of March 2024. The ASI began the survey on the 22nd of March 2024 and after a detailed 98-day-long exercise submitted its report to the High Court on the 15th of July. And this is a report that's over 2,000 pages. The ASI indicated that massive structures dating back to the reign of the Parmar kings of Dhar, they predated the mosque, and that the current disputed structure was built using repurposed temple components. And joining me now on this big story is the man of the moment, Advocate Vishnu Shankar Jain, lawyer of the petitioner, someone who's campaigned very hard. He got facts together and then approached courts. Mr. Vishnu Shankar Jain, welcome. What points did you rely on to decisively put to rest this controversy, whether this was Ma Saraswati's temple or a Kalam Mola Mosque? Because Asaduddin Owaisi, and you just heard him, he seems to indicate that this is bad in law and is a judgment that's been given on faith and belief and not on facts on ground, or words to that effect.
8: See, first we have to understand that before the Honorable High Court, Indore bench of the Madhya Pradesh High Court, the order passed by the ASI on 7th of April 2003 was okay. Under challenge, wherein the ASI had directed the Hindu side to worship on every Tuesday. And in the same very premise, the ASI had directed the Muslim side to offer namaz on every Friday. So our first bone of contention was that in the place which is where the deity is in full control of the premise in question, where it's a premise of a Hindu temple. A coexistence cannot happen, and direction to offer namaz in a temple premise is erroneous, and the true nature and character of the premise in question must be ascertained. On this demand and on this request made before the Honorable High Court, on 11th of May 2022, the matter was admitted before the Indore bench of the Madhya Pradesh High Court. And later on, the Indore bench of the Madhya Pradesh High Court directed the ASI to conduct a survey in the premises in question. And the survey lasted for around 98 days. And 2100 pages report was filed before the Indore bench of the Madhya Pradesh High Court, which proved to hilt that this premise in question is of a Hindu temple. This is the temple of Ma Saraswati, Ma Vagdevi, and the entire religious character of this premise in question is that of a Hindu temple. Various literatures, various historical documents were also cited by us before the Honorable Indore bench of the Madhya Pradesh High Court. And today, that portion of the order passed by the ASI of 7th of April 2003 has been set aside by the Honorable Indore.
9: So let's for a moment talk about the evidence that you produced to counter what is being claimed, that this is a verdict that came on belief and not facts, and not that ASI report which was able to prove that uninterrupted prayer was conducted here by the Hindus, and that this was a temple of Ma Saraswati. Because the Muslim side says they will challenge the division bench order in a superior court, in the Supreme Court. Now, what are those facts that you will be able to produce, and will you be able to defend this order in the Supreme Court, sir?
8: Yes, yes, I'm very confident because we have a very strong case on merits. The ASI report is a very important piece of document in this case. Therefore, apart from that, we have given various historical documents to show that this is the premise of Ma Saraswati. So if the Muslim side will approach the Honorable Supreme Court, definitely we'll file our caveat before the Honorable Supreme Court, and we will also present our arguments before the Honorable Apex Court when the time comes.
9: The court order tells the government to make efforts to bring back the idol of Ma Saraswati or Ma Vagdevi from the London Museum, from the UK Museum. Will you rely on the good offices of the government to bring back that idol, or will you move court to seek directions to the government to expedite that process?
8: See, definitely we have to first file an application. We have already made several representations to the government of India as well as the ASI to bring back the idol of Ma Saraswati, Ma Vagdevi. And today the Indore High Court has directed the government to consider this request. And if the government does not consider this request in a time-bound manner, we will again move the government. We will again file our application before the concerned authorities to bring back the idol, which is still existing in British Museum in London.
9: Mr. Vishwashankar Jain, critics of your petition in court say that the petition itself was a violation of the Places of Worship Act 1991. The religious character of the place as it existed on 15th of August 1947 should remain so. Does that bring into question this verdict by the Indore bench of the High Court?
8: See, Places of Worship Act 1991 is not attracted in this case by operation of Section 4, Subclause 3, Subclause A, wherein it has been held that Places of Worship Act will not apply to those places which are monuments which are protected under the ASI. So this monument in question, Bhoshala Complex, was protected by the ASI under the 1904 Act, which is Ancient Monuments and Preservation Act 1904, as well as by virtue of Ancient Monuments and Preservation Act 1958. So both these acts come within the exception of Section 4.3a. I request you to please show your viewers Section 4.3a. And this monument in question comes within the purview of ASI. And therefore, the Places of Worship Act is not attracted. It is not Vishnu Shankar Jain who is saying it is mentioned in the act itself.
9: We have that on air, Mr. Jain. Now, critics also say that your petition, apart from being a violation of Places of Worship Act, will open up Pandora's box. There are other cases that you are fighting for restoration of right to pray.
8: You definitely, I feel that the judgment passed by the Honorable Indore bench of the High Court will have some bearing on the issues which are there before the different courts of this country. This is an issue which concerns our entire civilization. This is an issue which concerns the acts of invaders, the cruel acts of invaders who have demolished our Hindu temples in the past. So to restore back to its glory, it's a fundamental duty of each and every individual. So the judgment passed by the Indore High Court will have bearing so far as other disputes are concerned.
9: You're fighting another case of Sambhal, which you insist is the Kalki Avatar, Harihar Mandir, Kalki Avatar temple that the Muslim side insists is a mosque in Sambhal. But are there other cases like this across the country that you're fighting for restoration of right to worship?
8: Yes, definitely my petitions are pending so far as restoration of Gyan Vyapi is concerned, so far as Mathura Shri Krishna Janmabhoomi is concerned, Tilewali Masjid in Lucknow is concerned, Adina Masjid in Bengal is concerned, in Malda, which is Adina Temple, Kutub Minar, Taj Mahal, Bhoshala is already there, Vidisha Bija Mandal. All these things are already for judicial scrutiny before courts of law. And at appropriate time, I feel through legal struggle, we'll be able to restore back our glory.
9: There are those who say, Mr. Jain, that yes, Ayodhya was an important case. Ayodhya had civilizational value. Then there were those who insist that Ayodhya, yes, and Mathura and Kashi. These are places of civilizational importance for devotees of the Sanatan Dharma in the land of where their religion started. But if you seek justice, as you put it, in different parts of the country, won't it lead to tensions in society? There are those who say that you can't keep looking for a temple under every rock.
8: Why will it lead to communal tension? We are not on the streets. We are before the court of law. And this is a country which is governed by rule of law. This is a country which is governed by the constitution. They also believe in the constitution. I also believe in the constitution. So everything is happening through constitutional means and constitutional institutions. So it is not about feeling anyone left out. It is the issue about rule of law. If the courts are holding something, you cannot say that, oh, I feel bad or I feel good. It's the court's verdict. After hearing both the sides, their lawyers were given chance to argue the matter. We were given chance to argue the matter. And ultimately, on the facts of each case, the verdict comes. And when the court verdict comes, the feeling don't matter.
9: Okay, it's a big day for you, Mr. Vishnu Shankar Jain. Many congratulations on your victory. It is a massive, massive verdict. The Indore bench of the Madhya Pradesh High Court has very categorically said that Bhojshala is Ma Saraswati's temple. For joining me here on this India Today special broadcast, many thanks, sir. The big question is, will this verdict settle the issue once and for all, or actually threaten to open a Pandora's box? Let me now throw it open for a wider discussion. Atiqur Rahman is a very well-respected researcher of Islamic studies. He joins us on this broadcast. Also with me is Shubhrasta, an author, an analyst, perhaps two very divergent views. Atiqur Rahman, the Indore bench of the Madhya Pradesh High Court has clearly, on the basis of the Archaeological Survey of India report, concluded that this was a temple. This is Ma Saraswati's temple. The Archaeological Survey of India, sir, recovered a total of 94 sculptures, fragments. The depictions include Bhagwan Ganesh, Brahma, Narasimha, Bhairav, other mythological figures, animals like lions and elephants, horse, snake, tortoise. The presence of Kirtimukh motifs, divine imagery. Where is any of this in any mosque, sir? The question is, should the Muslims not gracefully accept the verdict and move on, take land elsewhere, build a place of worship, instead of challenging this worship verdict in a superior court, sir?
10: Right. Well, Gaurav, I welcome your suggestion that the Muslims should open their hearts and allow the Hindus to have their civilization. See, but
9: no, sir, Muslims will not allow, sir. Courts have allowed, sir. Just for clarity's sake, Muslims challenged it, courts allowed it. But go on, sir.
10: No, since you said that the Muslim should do it, I'm responding to that. That I also say that the Muslims should do it, but where are the Muslims? Where are the Muslims recognized in the past 10 years, other than demonizing every evening on media channels? Otherwise, even
9: oh,
10: I
9: now
10: don't
9: you
10: want
9: blame
10: to go
9: media
10: into
9: channels,
10: these controversies. Yes, not all media channels. Thanks for your this thing. Gaurav, this is not a matter for me, at least concerning Hindus and Muslims. This is a matter of law. For me, I am looking at this particular verdict, that this verdict absolutely goes in violation of the Ayodhya verdict. In the Ayodhya verdict, the Honorable Justices had assured me and the nation that non-retrogation is the principle. The courts here, they said that not are sitting to correct the past mistakes of the past rulers. The court in the Ayodhya judgment assured me that henceforth the Hindus and Muslims will be living amicably. There won't be any further dispute. At that moment, the court, the Honorable Justices, were in praise of the 1991 Places of Worship Act. And Gaurav, last point I would like to say, even in the absence of the 1991 Places of Worship Act, this Section 16 of the Ancient Monument Act 1958 is having a very, very large say. Even this is in violation, the court is in violation of Section 16, Gaurav.
9: Let me get Shubhrastha to respond. RSS Chief Mohan Bhagwat in 2022 had said that there is no need to look for a shivling under every rock or words to that effect or under every structure. Given that statement, and you also heard what Atiqur Rahman Saab had to say, should that not be accepted and move on from what Atiqur Rahman describes as a mandir masjid issue almost every day, ma'am?
11: So, Gauravji, there are two views to this, and I would most humbly, I not only accept what Mr. Mohan Bhagwatji said, I also accept what Atiqur Rahmanji is saying, but we need to understand certain, moral and emotional positions. Look, the Places of Worship Act, which is always invoked in discussions like these, was enacted as a civilizational compact against perpetual conflict, because that was post-partition India trying to deal with a lot of violence and trying to deal with a lot of communal tensions. Now, the intention then is understandable. However, today, a newly liberalizing and still fragile republic needs to not be trapped in endless historical dispute, but we need to understand that not everything can be solved constitutionally and legally. I mean, you may, of course, give a certain kind of a statute to say that from here on we do this, but do the moral dilemmas and do the emotional dilemmas get resolved? They don't. So then there is a deeper philosophical...
9: But it has to be as per courts of law, ma'am.
11: Absolutely.
9: We may be a young republic, but a young republic that moves as per law, or we'll end up being, like that nasty neighbor of ours on the western side.
11: I completely agree with you, Gauravji. My limited point that I'm trying to make is that the law of any land, and in this case, has arguably converted a historical question into an administrative one. And one is all for the administration. Nobody is here. I don't think even Vishnu Jainji, who you interviewed prior to this conversation, nobody is talking about taking to the streets and taking law of the land in their own hand. People are fighting the entire dispute in a very legal constitutional framework. But because we are here on a television debate, I think we need to also move beyond, courtroom conversations to have more honest, emotional and moral conversations. My submission is very direct. Emotional and civilizational reconciliation needs something beyond courtrooms. We need to understand that legal settlements alone rarely heal these civilizational wounds. We have, we have examples from post-apartheid South Africa, post-dictatorship Chile, indigenous reconciliation efforts in Canada, Australia, New Zealand. We need to understand.
9: So let me get Atiqur Rahman. Get Atiqur Rahman to respond to a very pertinent point that you raise. Sir, you know, when you raised the Places of Worship Act, and I did put that question to Vishnu Shankar Jain, and he said this is an ASI protected monument, it does not attract the Places of Worship Act. Then Shubhrashtraji raises that point of a festering wound, speaks of reconciliation. After all, places like Ayodhya, Mathura, Kashi, Bhotshala, they have a civilizational impact and influence for the Sanatan Dharma followers. Clearly, for the Muslims, there is no significance of Ayodhya or Mathura or Kashi or the Bhotshala, sir. And yet, you have to battle it out in courts.
10: Gaurav, I completely agree with Shubhrashtra, and I think the Modi government has missed the bus. They had a golden opportunity in the past 10 years to have recognized some liberal Muslim leadership in our country, either political, social, or historical. It could have, you know, had discussions with the Muslim community, some religious leaders, some liberals, some historians like Mr. Irfan Habib and like Mr. The legal laureate, I'm not getting the name, Faizan Mustafa Saab, and that could have built the bridges. So what I think is, you know, if the Muslims are expected to open a big heart towards all these controversial issues, Irfan Habib Saab, the historian, and various other authorities have accepted the fact that there were despot leaders, Muslim rulers, who usurped the temple. Is it not a big heart for them to accept this particular folly? Despite this, you know, we all day and night are moving in the court. And right now, since the past 3 months, 9-judge Supreme Court bench now are at the verge of saying that, why are we wasting time on issues of faith and legality? So this
9: sir,
10: is a very
9: you know, Irfan, Irfan Habib will not decide whether Hindus will have the right to worship in Mathura, the Sri Krishna Janbhumi. You know, that Farman is there when Aurangzeb orders its destruction. And you must understand if Aurangzeb, and I want Shubhrashtra to elaborate on it, if Aurangzeb destroyed either Mathura or Kashi, 1669, those farmans are there. I could not, as a Hindu, and I don't mean I mean Hindus could not get justice under Muslim invaders or their descendants. They could not get justice under the British rule. Will they never get justice, Shubhrashtra? Will they have to, bear this cross of not being able to pray in their places of worship in the manner in which they would want to, especially in a place of civilizational importance for the Sanatan Dharma, whether it's Ayodhya, Mathura, and Kashi, and they're seeking through a legal recourse in through courts of law?
11: Gaurav, firstly, I need to respond to Mr. Atikur Rahman that, you know, one of the reasons why historical reconciliation in India remains a difficult conversation to be had is because of very polarized historiography. Sections of post-independence academic historians, especially the likes of Irfan Habib, have ensured that they have, they have dealt with civilization and religious memory with excessive suspicion. And I don't think, people are going to respond to people like Irfan Habib, in the light that Mr. Atikur Rahman expects the Hindu community to. The question that you asked, Gaurav, is very pertinent. Let me tell you that irrespective of Kashi, Mathura, or in this case, the Vagdevi temple being legally and constitutionally mandated and built, etc., people, Hindus, are going to continue the kind of faith that they have invested in these, not just institutions, but deities. I come from a land, and it's only now that my eyes have opened to see the kind of destruction that has happened. I come from a place in Nalanda, and in our temple, in the temple of our village, it's a Shiv Parvati deity, and the nose of the deities are cut off. It's only later that one came to know that it was because of Islamic invasion and all that. However, despite the fact that it's a Khandit Murti, everybody in the home does Ahvan of Shiv and Parvati in, say, a Belpatra or a Gudal ka phool, and we have carried on that tradition. So that is irrespective of whether tomorrow somebody like me puts in a petition to say, or whatever. I'm saying that there are ways to go legally, administratively, constitutionally about it, and we all, as conscientious Indian secular citizens, will continue to fight that battle. But please do not take away from us the historical, civilizational, emotional right to lay claims to religious and spiritual properties that are ours. It's a simple point one is trying to make. Also, Gaurav had the last point that I was raising in the previous remark about these truth and reconciliation commissions that were that came about in all these countries that one mentioned. India needs a similar kind of a structure. And it will come from, I'm sorry to say, it cannot come from Irfan Habib and Romila Thapur's of the world. It has to come from perhaps people like Atiqur Rahman. He needs to come in a leadership position.
9: So let me get Atiqur Rahman to quickly respond to this. You know, when the initial conversation was, Atiqur Rahman, that Ayodhya, Mathura and Kashi, let's talk about this, settle this amicably, so that then you don't have to have these frictions every day. But when there is no movement from the other side, when you talk of so-called Ganga, Jamuni, Tehzeeb, sir, then if I have to go through courts of law for one place of worship, then why just restrict the effort to one place of worship, and why not reclaim all through courts of law, through legal means?
10: So, Gaurav, I think if we are trying to sail in two boats, this won't work. Either Subhrashtra has to tell the viewers that she is for civilizational correctness, or for the legal course of action. You are suggesting that the legal course of action is the right way.
9: Absolutely. Legal course of action,
10: we were assured in the Ayodhya judgment for non-retrogression. Henceforth, there will be a full stop, and both Muslims and Hindus will be living amicably. Religious disputes were kept, ended 15th August 1947. Now, why are
9: they may have ended for some. They did not. Those festering wounds remain for others. They may have ended for some, but not for all. But we will have a longer debate on this in times to come. I've run out of time on this part of the show. Many thanks for watching. News and updates continue on India Today. Stay with us.
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7: Very good morning, viewers. Welcome back. You're watching India Today with me, Sriya Kundu, and we will be taking you through the latest updates of this very hour in the bulletin. But before that, let's quickly take a glance at the headlines doing the rounds. After handshakes and hugs in the UAE, Prime Minister Modi has reached his second destination, Netherlands. Prime Minister to boost India-Europe strategic ties with the Prime Minister of Netherlands and is also set to meet the Dutch King and Queen. PM Modi dismissed reports claiming that the centre was considering imposing a tax, cess or surcharge on foreign travel, calling the speculation totally false. Prime Minister said there was not an iota of truth in such reports. NEET UG paper leak kingpin has been arrested by the CBI, taking the total number of arrests now to 8. Accused PV Kulkarni is a chemistry lecturer and was reportedly involved in the exam process conducted by the NTA. It's a big win for Hindu side in Bodhshala matter. Madhya Pradesh High Court declares Bodhshala a Saraswati temple and asks the Muslim side to approach the government for separate land. Amid petrol diesel hike, gig workers call for a nationwide temporary shutdown from 12 p.m. to 5 p.m. today. App-based workers demand 20 rupees per kilometer after fuel price hike. Union says 12 million gig workers are facing an additional financial burden. On that note, we are beginning the bulletin with our focus on the NEET paper leak case. It's a major breakthrough that we see in the investigation, wherein the CBI has arrested Pune-based chemistry lecturer P.V. Kulkarni, claiming he was the kingpin behind the paper leak that triggered the cancellation of the 2026 entrance exam. According to investigators, P.V. Kulkarni leaked the question papers and answer keys to the aspirants during secret tuition sessions in Pune. The accused was linked to the examination process through the National Testing Agency, giving him access to the confidential NEET papers for May 3rd exam. Earlier, the education minister, in fact, admitted there were lapses in the examination system and acknowledged the need for tightening it and making urgent reforms to it. The government also decided that from next year onward, there's a likelihood that NEET UG will be conducted in computer-based test mode, which is basically online. The NEET re-examination has now been scheduled for June 21st.
8: अभी एनटीए ने नीट यूजी का नई परीक्षा की तिथि घोषणा किया है 21 जून को री एग्जामिनेशन की डेट घोषणा की है मित्रों मैं दो तीन विषय आपके सामने आपके माध्यम से देशवासियों के सामने स्पेसिफिक स्टूडेंट्स और 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
7: Devankar Wadhwan joins me on the broadcast with more details on the story. Devankar, let's understand one thing. There are two aspects here that remains to be a big, big question. One, the fact that the re-examination is held in an absolutely fair and smooth way. And the second, this particular paper leak has brought to forward a tuition racket that goes on where a lot of these tuition teachers, not just P.V. Kulkarni, but there were tuition teachers in Sikar as well that were involved in this entire, distribution of the guest paper and the question paper that has also been exposed, which needs to be a big concern that needs to be at this point addressed by the examination centers as well as to how do they deal with this problem.
9: Well, Shreya, it is quite apparent that there are several coaching institutes in Sikar district of Rajasthan and other parts of Rajasthan, which possibly may have, known about this kind of paper leak. Remember, Sikar has become the epicenter of the investigations by the Central Bureau of Investigation. There are several institutes, coaching institutes that are running, which had been claiming to prepare students for NEET. Now, whether those institutes or some of them were at the center of leaking this guest paper, the so-called guest paper, is something which is a subject matter of investigation. But remember, there are several questions that are supposed to be asked of the NTA as well, of the government as well, because how is it that in 2024 the paper leak happened and again in 2025 there were murmurs of the alleged paper leak and in 2026 such a big racket has allegedly surfaced, which has been, under the subject matter of investigation. So whether there was any internal involvement from the National Testing Agency, whether there was anyone who was in contact with either P.V. Kulkarni, who is the professor arrested from Pune, and how is it that if there was leakage, that the entire set of questions of chemistry, of biology were leaked out? And all of these need to be investigated. The Central Bureau of Investigation is likely to make more arrests going further. But as you clearly mentioned, Shreya, the main task before the National Testing Agency is to A, ensure that on June 21, the test happens, the examination, the re-examination happens in a foolproof manner. And second, it is to ensure that going forward, the credibility, which has had a huge, huge dent, given the kind of leakage that has allegedly surfaced, that credibility is somehow restored. Because if that credibility is not restored, take my word for it, lakhs of students will not have the kind of faith that they're supposed to or should have in a body which is supposed to conduct examination for entrance into a field as considered as noble as the medical profession. Shreya?
7: Very true, Devankaran. When you speak of credibility, there's more news that we're getting. Viewers, let me quickly take you through breaking news that's coming in at this point. What we are learning is concerning and shocking, to say the least. Lucknow University professor has been arrested for paper leak. Accused Paramjit Singh has been arrested, and the charge that he faces is that he offered to leak papers in return for favours. And what favours are these? He asked for sexual favours from female students in return for paper leak. This is not the neat paper leak we are discussing about here. It's a different trajectory that's now been highlighted from the Lucknow University. Lucknow University has now, in fact, set up a committee to inquire the matter itself. But yet again, this puts into highlight the fact that where does the education system and people like this in the education system, where does their credibility lie? If there's a professor that comes out to ask for sexual favors from students to leak papers, how do students trust, the youth of the country, trust these educational institutes? Where are these negligences coming forward from? What is it? Is there a lack of thorough background checks, or is there a lack of administration within the institutes or within the examination committees? That remains to be a big question. While the NEET fiasco continues in parallel across the country, there is another such highlighted news coming in from the Lucknow University, which really, really puts matters up for question as to what is going wrong in the educational institutes of our country.

0: Vagdevi from the United Kingdom, saying the state will make all efforts to facilitate its return.
1: मैंने कहा था कि बाबरी मस्जिद राम मंदिर का जजमेंट गलत जजमेंट है जो आस्था की बुनियाद पर दिया गया है और मैंने कहा था कि ये जजमेंट जो आज उस वक्त आया था ये ऐसे कई चीजों को खोल देगा। आज देख लो आज क्या हो 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
0: On that note, India Today's Gaurav Sawant spoke to Hindu side petitioner Vishnu Jain about the very verdict. Listen in to what he had to say.
4: Critics of your petition in court say that the petition itself was a violation of the Places of Worship Act 1991. The religious character of the place as it existed on 15th of August 1947 should remain so. Does that bring into question this verdict by the Indore bench of the High Court?
5: See, Places of Worship Act 1991 is not attracted in this case by operation of Section 4, Subclause 3, Subclause A, wherein it has been held that Places of Worship Act will not apply to those places which are monuments which ASI. Are protected under the ASI. So this monument in question, Bhoshala Complex, was protected by the ASI under the 1904 Act, which is Ancient Monuments and Preservation Act 1904, as well as by virtue of Ancient Monuments and Preservation Act 1958. So both these acts are come within the exception of Section 4.3a. I request you to please show your viewers Section 4.3a. And this monument in question comes within the purview of ASI. And therefore, the Places of Worship Act is not attracted. It is not Vishnu Shankar Jain who is saying it is mentioned in the act itself.
0: We are now shifting our focus to West Bengal. This is with regards to the Arjikor case. It's a big crackdown by the West Bengal Chief Minister, wherein Shuvendu Adhikari has suspended three IPS officers over the alleged lapses in the Arjikor case. The move follows continued questions over the probe and the victim's parents' demand for accountability. Chief Minister Shuvendu Adhikari has alleged the officers were involved in procedural lapses, including allegedly attempting to offer a bribe to the victim's family as well. Meanwhile, Arjikor victims' parents have hailed the Chief Minister's decision, saying that former West Bengal Chief Minister Mamata Banerjee is the real culprit and that alleged that the truth behind the Arjikor case would emerge if she was caught and jailed.
6: The incident that happened, that mishandling kora, properly FIR investigation ইনিশিয়ালি যে পার্টটা পুলিশের করা উচিত ছিল অ্যাজ এ ডিসিপ্লিন অর্গানাইজেশন, আমরা শুধুমাত্র আমাদের সরকারের যে লোকরা ছিল, 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
0: 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You know, this comes in of course as a relief for the parents of Abhaya, but as Ratna Devnath herself, the mother herself, said that nothing will really bring in happiness back to them but the fact that their daughter gets justice. And that was one of the biggest reasons for her to even contest these very elections, which she's won from Paniyati. So yes, this comes in as a big move, maybe the first among many, as the case is again revisited by the state government.
9: Oh, well, yes, absolutely, Shia. The parents of the victim have suffered a lot. And since day one, they have been alleging about mismanagement and manipulation as far as investigation and manipulating the crime scene is concerned. On multiple occasions, they've approached court, and recently they've approached court as they were not happy with the CBI investigation. But given the fact that primarily their complaint was against Kolkata Police, the agency that primarily investigated the matter, and Vineet Goyal, then police commissioner, was accused of manipulating evidence from the place of occurrence. That's what the family members had alleged at that point in time. And now Shubhendu Adhikari made it very clear that three senior IPS officers, including the former police commissioner Vineet Goyal, Indira Chakraborty, the deputy commissioner Central Division, and Abhishek Gupta, the deputy commissioner from North Division, have been suspended, and department inquiry would be conducted. It's very clear that based on a report that the chief minister had taken this decision, and that report somehow suggests that there were lapses from their part as far as officers being IPS officers.
0: Lapses and negligence in the investigation being highlighted, and as we just said, that this might be just a first step of sorts we see in the case being revisited and investigation again being reopened into the Arjikar case at this point of time. On that note, Tapos, thank you for bringing us those details. On that note, we are wrapping up the bulletin right here. Thank you for tuning in to India Today, and stay tuned with us as we bring you all the latest updates and top stories into the next hour as well.
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2: 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In Kerala, V.D. Satishan faces the challenge of reducing debt and providing employment. In Tamil Nadu, C. Joseph Vijay looks to ensure financial and political stability. 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
6: The Honorable our Chief Minister Rekha Gupta ji. It is not just about the only staff, it's about the ministers also, the Chief Minister also. We want a participation from the public also. We have requested the entire Delhi that at least one day they should travel without their vehicle. They should have any kind of public transport, may it be a metro or a bus or whatsoever. So it is about the message from our Prime Minister. It aligns with their message that, yes, we have to save our foreign currency. We have to save the maximum fuel possible because today, as the war is going across the, we have seen this. And for that reason, fuel prices are increasing day by day. And to control that, we should minimize that.
7: हमारा अंदेशा है कि आज हिंदुस्तान एक भारी आर्थिक संकट से गुजर रहा है और मैं देश की सरकार से अपील करूंगा कि जो भी सत्य है वो आप देशवासियों को बताइए। ये देशवासी भी उस देश के उतने ही नागरिक हैं जितने 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
10: Today, Satya and I have come here in south of Tehran. This is the Shahadat Street or the Martyrs Boulevard. And on both sides is the Behesht-e-Zahra Cemetery. This is the largest cemetery of Iran, spanning over 1,300 acres. And many of the Iranians, particularly people from Tehran, are buried here, including martyrs who lost their lives in every war that Iran has fought, including the 12-day war and now the Ramadan or the Ramzan war, as it is called. We will be taking you there to explain to you what martyrdom really means to Iran and for the people of Iran. That they're not scared of death, that martyrdom is celebrated, why is it celebrated? We'll explain all that to you and we'll take you to where people on a Friday gather just to pay the respects. So let's go. Part of the cemetery where all the top commanders have been laid to rest. The top commanders, not just from the recent war, the Ramzan or the Ramadan war, but also the 12-day war and way before that. Let's begin with one of the heroes of Iranian revolution and forces. This is Mojtaba Hashemi. He is known to be the founding father of asymmetric warfare in Iran, also famously known in Iran as the Che Guevara of Iran. But on the left-hand side, if you can see, there are graves of the recently martyred top commanders of Iran. And very important over here is the fact that not just their family members come, today's Friday, not just the family members come, a lot of people across Tehran come over here to pay their respects or remember their loved ones, but then they also come to this area where the commanders are and pay their respects to them. So a lot of people you're seeing over here may not be family members, but they bring their family, their children, to show a piece of history, because this certainly is a piece of history of Iran where they're trying to tell their children how much it takes to keep and secure their own country. That's why this part of the cemetery is very important. This actually speaks of martyrdom, teaches martyrdom and shahadat, and that martyrdom is honored across Iran. Supreme leader was martyred, no less, from a missile that was Israeli and American. What does that signify to Iran?
11: Actually, I know reading Ward's history shows you a lot of things, actually. This is not an extraordinary thing to happen. America and Israel has done a lot of genocides through the history to a lot of countries, Afghanistan, Iraq, now Iran, Yemen, all those countries, Palestine, still going on. So I think nobody got shocked because of these things. They do this all over the world. The thing, it is their own property, so they do whatever they want. But actually, the thing that we're trying to show them is that you're messing with wrong nation. Actually, we're not like them.
10: Okay, messing with the wrong nation, a very strong message there to the West. But the Trump administration and President Trump himself also is saying the same thing. He's threatening all over again, sign the deal or else. What do you have to say to him?
11: Actually, you know, we've learned about this American exceptionalism. That's, you know, that's the way that you're going on in all those things that we learned about history. But here is something else, actually. We believe in martyrdom, and we believe in resistance. We know what are we going to do, and we're not like others, actually. You're messing with wrong people.
10: Okay. Again, this is just part of the story, Hannah. If I go across, how is America going to fight this? I keep asking this to the world. I keep putting this question in all my videos, that you can fight somebody and you can threaten somebody who's scared. But if a country is prepared to die and is already preparing for the future deaths, look around you. That's what we're seeing, Hannah. Look at all this. Explain what is this? What is Iran doing? Preparing, ensuring that the graves are set, a message to the world, to America? What is this?
11: Exactly. If you go there and ask their families, martyrs' family, they will tell you that they're looking for martyrdom. We love it, actually. It is our wishes. And maybe they will thank America to make their wishes come true. So we're not afraid of being martyred. It is our wish. We're looking after it.
10: Okay. Any message from the youth? You represent the youth. Any message from the youth of Iran in maybe following the path of peace, but telling them also to follow the path of peace? How would Iran want to do it then?
11: Actually, I think one of the most important things that we are facing now is that the youth generation, maybe those Gen Z that we talk about them a lot, they understood this imperialism that's trying to control the world. And they're kind of awake. They don't want it anymore. And I think it is a really big threat to U.S. and Israel and those countries like this. They're trying to free the world from those cruel governments like U.S. or the Israeli regime and these kind of things. So,
10: okay, finally, as again, somebody representing the youth, what got us really looking at Iran is not just how Iran has resisted American pressure, but how you've done the narrative war online. We are seeing Lego videos. Yes. We are seeing spoofs. We are seeing mimicry. What is all that about?
11: Actually, I'm really happy about this because Iran's media is going to do great about those Lego videos and, you know, songs that they've made. I'm really happy about that. And basically, I think you're that nation that we're going to, you know, be happy, and we're going to continue this spirit right here. We'll love martyr them, but we will resist. And we're looking for the one that they're trying to, you know, fight with us, attack us. We're here. We're waiting for them, and we're happy about it.
10: On the 4th of March, an Iranian ship that was participating in the International Fleet Review in Visakhapatnam was sunk by an American torpedo off the Sri Lankan coast in the Indian Ocean. 87 sailors died that day, of which one of them, Mohammad Waziri, he was from Tehran. The bodies were repatriated or brought back to Iran and were sent to their families in various parts of the country. But Mohammad Waziri was laid to rest right here. A soldier, a sailor, who was on a friendly visit to India, was sunk, and his ship was sunk by the Americans. There was outrage across the world when it comes to a ship, an unarmed ship, being sunk by America, but America called it a win. And many of the family members of those 87 sailors who lost their lives and when the ship was sunk have been laid to rest. Mohammad Waziri is one such sailor who's been laid to rest over here in Tehran. President Trump says he is doing this for the people of Iran. What do you have to say to him?
12: To who?
10: President Trump.
12: There's no one that I want to talk to him. I mean, we don't even consider him as a person, let alone a president. So everybody in the world knows what his main purpose is and what he wants. He just became Netanyahu played with him, maybe fooled him, or maybe he wanted the people's mind to be distracted from all the Epstein and files and everything, all the corruption that he is engaged in. So, and we have, Iran is a very rich country, is a very, I mean, it's geopolitic, is magnificent and is specific, so... of course, all the powers want to have this, but we're ready. I mean, we are not going to...
10: I can see that. Yeah. I can see the youth ready. I can see them more united than ever before.
12: Yeah.
10: Has Trump made a big mistake
12: of
10: with
12: course.
10: This? because what he thought he will do, a regime change, breaking the country, it has done the absolute opposite.
12: He dug his grave. You know, what he did, he actually dug his grave.
10: He dug his grave is what Zahra is saying, at a cemetery where they are paying respect to their loved ones and almost celebrating Shahadat and martyrdom, Zahra.
12: Honestly, I am not connected.
10: A lot of people I'm meeting over here but have not lost a loved one. They're coming here to pay respect.
12: Exactly.
10: They're showing their respect for the ones who laid down their lives for Iran.
12: As I said, we are a family. Maybe we've never seen each other, but we were a family, and we respect what they did to us. I mean, for us. Many of them are the soldiers that they protected us. They lost their lives just to protect us. And many others were just innocent people, people like me, like my family. I mean, they were just living their lives. And I could be one of them. I may be one of them in the future, so.
10: Is that difficult? Because you might have kids in the family, children that you see, school of Minab that was hit. The future generation, kids do not deserve war. They deserve education,
12: this
10: love.
12: Is why we are standing, I think. I mean, we are standing firm because we don't want this war to happen in the future. You know, we want to, I mean, I think that countries and who think that they're superpower, they are always doing this to countries and to the nations that they think they're weak, you know. The U.S. did this to Venezuela. They did this to Syria. They're doing it with Lebanon, you know. They think that they can get, these countries, for example, Libya, they have been engaged with probably permanent war. So what we are standing here to show them that, I mean, this is the last step for them, and this is not going to happen anymore in the future. So what they did was the last.
10: So Iran is putting a stop to America's adventurism.
12: Exactly.
10: That's an important message, that if they do not stand up today, that it will be many other countries tomorrow, and Iran does not want that for others.
12: Exactly.
10: And nor does it want it for Iran.
12: Exactly, yeah.
10: That's the voice of youth. It's not coming from us. It's not coming from anywhere else. You come here to the ground and you hear the youth of Iran. Educated women, a lot of people think that education, this is not Taliban.
12: No.
10: This is Iran. Women in Iran are educated.
12: Sure.
10: Right, Zahra?
12: Yeah. I am an electrical engineer and I have master's in aeronautics.
10: Master's in aeronautics. That's the future over here. That's the reason why they're so highly skilled when it comes to technology. Zahra, thank you so much for joining us.
12: That was a pleasure for me.
10: The story of Iran does not end with this war. It begins with this revolution and resistance that Iran has believed in. The idea of martyrdom, the idea that they will be willing to die even if Iran and America continue with the war. America might want to end this war, might want to annihilate Iran. But how do you fight a country and a nation where the people do not believe in just succumbing or compromising, but in taking on with death and with martyrdom? Every day since the attack on Minab School that claimed 168 lives on the first day of the war, here at Tajrish Square, people have come for rallies every single night and remembered the children of Minab. There are people who come with these little kids, but the photos that you see over here are of those who no longer are here to enjoy a day that's called International Mother's Day with their mothers. And those mothers who've lost their little girls in the city of Minab clearly are not celebrating this day, will not be celebrating this day anymore. We are here with one of the mothers who comes here with her family and her child almost every other night whenever they find time. Zahra, thank you so much for taking out time. Your first thoughts, because when I saw the Tajri Square and when I saw these children of Minar, I realized how important children are to the people of Iran, and that you are not going to forget what happened in Minar.
13: Sure. Because I'm a mother too, so I understand how heartbreaking is that to lose a son or a daughter. Just imagine that, for example, you say goodbye to your kid, to send them to school, and they never come back, never. And you won't be able to find even parts of their body. Just, for example, a book of her or him for memories. And that's not just heartbreaking, that's horrible. That's a disaster. And how the world can be silenced and not say anything in front of all of that. We come here all night just to say that we will never forgive them, we will never forget them. And we are here beside their mothers, their families, and we will do all in our power to say that we are beside them every moment, every minute of that hard moments that we will not be able to understand how they feel exactly.
14: You know, from the very beginning of the war, we have a very strange kind of feeling. We, from one side, we understand that, okay, we are faced with the unequal war which imposed to us, and from other side we know that we should resist. Okay, we cannot go to the war battle, we cannot go to preparing the launcher or everything. Our battle is this. We know that we should come here and we should make this message to our soldiers that we support you.

0: and friends. The color, the splendor, the light, the colorful street food, all of that still there, and the music still playing. Just have to wait and see whether if it will continue being this, and if this is going to be the new normal, should there be a deal between US and Iran. With British journalist Satya Rautre at Darman Street in Tehran, Geeta Mohan for India Today Global.
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1: Sorry. Sanatan Dharma should be eradicated.
2: See, you understand. Basically, Mr. Udayanidhi don't know what is Sanatana Dharma. In Tamilaga Vetri Kalagam, always against caste system, against religion system. We are always treating the equal. Hindus, Muslims and Christians, we are always treating the equal. We respect all beliefs, all beliefs. Even Udayanidhi also the same policy. We don't have any different policies actually. Of course, we have to treat everyone's equality. We are, Tamil Nadu is always based on the equality. Everyone is mispredict actually. In North, Sanadharma means is Hindu. In Tamil Nadu, Sanadharma is inequality. So that is the controversy always come. Of course, I think he should give the clarity.

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2: Very good morning to you, viewers. 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You're watching India Today with me, Sriya Kundu, and we will be taking you through all the latest updates in this very hour's bulletin. But before that, let's quickly take a glance at the headlines. After Madhya Pradesh High Court declares Bodhshala Saraswati Temple first inside images surface, devotees enter complex to offer prayers. High Court asks the Muslim side to approach the government for separate land.

Sepa League kingpin has been arrested by the CBI, taking the total number of arrests to 8. Accused P.V. Kulkarni is a chemistry lecturer and was reportedly involved in the exam process conducted by the NTA. Amid petrol diesel high, gig workers call for 5-hour nationwide temporary shutdown. App-based workers demand 20 rupees per kilometre after fuel price hike. Union says 12 million gig workers facing additional financial burden. Prime Minister Modi dismissed reports claiming that the centre was considering imposing a tax, cess or surcharge on foreign travel, calling the speculation totally false. Prime Minister Modi said there was not an iota of truth in such reports. After handshakes and hugs in the UAE, Prime Minister Modi has reached his second destination, Netherlands. Prime Minister to boost India-Europe strategic ties with the Prime Minister of Netherlands and is also set to meet the Dutch King and Queen.

0: feels like summer. 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
2: When the South spoke, she was there. 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

Some people are trying to start the hate campaign in Kerala that we don't allow anybody. This is secular Kerala. The result of this election is a declaration of Kerala people to the entire country that it is, our state is secular, that we will keep it.

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6: Samia Mumtaz and Trinit Lucas. Meanwhile, reports also suggested that although Dharandhar was banned in Pakistan, pirated versions of the film circulated widely online and were watched by many viewers across the country. Interestingly, Aditya Dhar's Dharandhar franchise follows Ranveer Singh as an Indian spy infiltrating the dangerous gangs of Yari and features an ensemble cast including Arjun Rampal, R. Madhavan, Sanjay Dutt, Sara Arjun, Danish Pandor, and Rakesh Bedi in key roles.
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0: Joseph Vijayanum Nan.
1: Hello and welcome. Tamil Nadu has just witnessed one of its most closely watched elections in recent years. In Tamil Nadu, politics doesn't begin in political rallies. It begins inside movie theaters, in fan clubs, on tea shop debates, on auto rickshaw stickers even. So while my colleagues Akshita Nandgopal and Preeti Chaudhary were getting you all the high-voltage action drama that was unfolding in the political corridors of Chennai, I travelled across Tamil Nadu to see what this political shift actually looked like on the ground. I am Jessica Goyal, and this is what the reality looked like on the ground. Of course, there's massive excitement around Vijay. But what do people actually want from him in the next 5 years? Well, one Gen Z supporter actually compared him to Nepal PM Balan Shah. And you remember those DMK and AIDMK rumors of them coming together? Well, people on the ground had thoughts about that too.
2: Nepal and Tamil Nadu is also going to get a big change.
1: Excited about Vijay becoming the new CM?
3: Not a TVK supporter.
1: Talks of DMK and AIDMK coming together?
3: No. I will not. Then I will vote to Vijay.
2: No, they won't be coming together because they are like cat and dogs fighting together.
4: Why not, ma'am? Because they are like a really, they are Dravidam. You know that Dravidam is almost 70 years they are there.
5: And that TVK is a young mind. So based on that, DMK and ADMK is jointly together. It will go for next level.
1: We are with the residents of Karur to understand how they have voted and are they really excited about the new wave of Vijay. You all are first-time voters and you all have voted for TVK?
6: Yes, ma'am.
1: So your mother, your father, they vote for DMK, AIDMK, but you vote for TVK.
6: TVK.
1: So this was your first vote and you voted for Vijay?
7: Yes, it's my first vote.
2: My mom actually brainwashed me that you vote for Vijay, but I listened to my brother. He told NTK.
1: So NTK, they got zero seats.
2: Yeah, that was disappointed a lot. Everybody trolled me.
1: You a Vijay supporter or no?
4: My families are all are Vijay supporter, ma'am.
1: But you are not?
4: I am not.
1: What do you think, ma'am? Vijay?
6: As a newcomer, one-time opportunity came to me.
1: You are all also fans of Vijay?
8: Yes.
4: Being a power is very difficult, ma'am. Because at least a councillor, MLA, something there, then only he can be a good CM.
1: There's a huge Gen Z wave.
9: I'm a 90s kid. He's my favorite hero. He's my brother.
10: I'm supporting for TVK.
1: And you?
11: My support is to DMK.
1: And are you happy about Vijay becoming the new CM?
11: No, because he doesn't have any experience.
10: When compared to remaining parties, any of the new parties comes, I will vote. That's it.
1: And what about the Karur stampede? That did not seem to overshadow TVK's campaign at all, even though there were 39 people who lost their lives.
11: It is by people. They themselves, they given their life, but we cannot blame any party.
1: No, Vijay's rise may look sudden. After all, his party was formed just 2 years ago. But the groundwork began much earlier. For years, Vijay's fan clubs were organizing welfare activities on the ground. And now many supporters believe that these fan clubs are actually the political foundation on which Vijay has built on.
12: Today we are celebrating all festivals in a single day. That is his day.
13: Today is a very big day in all Vijay fans.
12: Sweet person, calm and quiet.
1: Everybody here is in a very festive mood. They're all celebrating, watching the oath at their homes. You can see the excitement behind me. The day Vijay was sworn in as chief minister, Arjun and his wife had been preparing since morning.
14: Now my age is 37. When I have a 7 years old, I watching the TV Vijay film.
1: It was their day off from work and like everyone else in this building, they stayed glued to their screens as Vijay took oath.
13: Our Talaivar Vijay is now ceremonying today because we are all are enjoying very well.
1: Most families here say they've been connected to Vijay for over 5 years now, even before his party was officially formed 2 years ago, through the Vijay Makkal Iyakam fan clubs.
13: 5 years in that Makkal Iyakam, ma'am. We are going to some home and explain the how Vijay will come and if Vijay come for become CM, what we will do.
1: These fan clubs organize welfare activities using their own contributions.
13: One blood donation and eye donation and medical camps.
1: Many call Vijay inexperienced, but supporters here say that's exactly what attracted them to him. To them, Vijay was an outsider who made ordinary people feel closer to power.
12: I feel like we have take the authority
1: It's really no words to express. There's carpenters here, there's auto drivers here, people who are working as managers, and everybody in this building, in this 11-story building, is supporting Vijay and has voted for TVK.
0: Muthu Pandey, an auto driver and longtime fan, says he spoke to almost every passenger about Vijay and his promises for Tamil Nadu. With Vijay's birthday tattooed on his chest, he says he has met him 15 times.
8: Now, an auto driver, for 5 years, Munnadi, மாணவர்களின் தலைவர் போஸ்டிங் எனக்கு கொடுத்துருந்தாங்க. என்னோட ஃபேமிலி சுச்சுவேஷனுக்காக கொஞ்சம் இதாக இருக்கு. இப்போ வந்து தளபதி வந்து அவருடைய
0: Across Tamil Nadu, fan clubs like these had already built strong local networks through welfare work and community events. By the time Vijay entered politics, many supporters say the groundwork was already ready.
15: Very happy, but Vijay supports him from 10 years old to 40 years old.
0: Most fans here say they grew up watching Vijay films. For them, seeing him become chief minister...
13: Living the dream.
0: And even though Vijay has made a long list of promises...
15: The ladies' production, we want the ladies' production, ma'am.
0: Now they say they're placing their faith in him for the next 5 years, hoping he succeeds beyond expectations.
13: Vijay. Vijay is more than... 50 years he ruling the CM, ma'am.
0: What's visibly noticed repeatedly across Tamil Nadu is a generational divide among voters. Young voters in Gen Z lean towards TVK and Vijay, but the older people still are emotionally attached to DMK or AIDMK. I met Karthik and Karunanidhi, a Tamil Nadu duo which leans towards TVK and DMK that captured this generational divide through the social media content.
16: TVK ஜெயிச்சதுக்கு அப்புறம் உங்க அப்பா கட்டுமரம் என்ன பண்ணிட்டாருன்னு சொல்லி கமெண்ட்ல எல்லாரும் கேட்டிங்க. அவர் என்ன பண்றாருன்னு வீடியோல
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0: That's Karthik and his father Karunanidhi. Yes, named after DMK stalwart M. Karunanidhi himself. From the get-up alone, it's obvious. Karthik is a hardcore supporter of Vijay, while his father stands firmly with the DMK.
18: Whole Tamil Nadu families are get ready for TVK people, Gen Z kids, women, boys and girls. Most of the Tamil people's dads like DMK or ADMK only.
0: And their house, pretty much a reflection of Tamil Nadu politics right now.
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18: We are getting the more powerful ideology in our TVK parties.
0: Their content is built around this exact generational divide. The older generation leaning towards DMK or AIDMK, while many youngsters are rallying behind Vijay and TVK.
20: Who are Vijay supporter or
21: all
20: no?
21: My families are all our Vijay supporter, ma'am.
20: But you are not?
21: I am not.
0: And pollsters say this youth and women wave played a huge role in Vijay's victory. Young supporters like Karthik are drawn to Vijay's promises and the hope he represents. Knowingly or unknowingly, Karthik also became one among thousands of digital social media warriors who campaigned relentlessly for TVK online. He's also part of the Vijay Makkal Iyakam, the fan movement known for carrying out welfare activities in Vijay's name.
18: So 2018 was, we are created to Alapuran Tamilan Vijay Makkal Iyakam. We donated some people's notebooks.
0: But Karthik's father carries a very different political memory. Behind the humor and comic timing is a deeply personal story. Karunanidhi says his own father was killed during a period of intense political rivalry, something he associates with opposition forces. The law shaped his loyalty to the DMK forever. But today, this content journey with his son has given him a new identity too. One filled with warmth, humor and unexpected fame. For Karthik, these videos are more than just reels. They are his first steps towards a dream, becoming a film director someday.
18: Action.
0: From scripting to shooting, he builds these videos from scratch. And the internet is noticing. Their follow count and engagement have nearly doubled in recent months.
18: People looking for me asked, hey, are you TVK family? Your dad is, how is it, okay? After the result, yeah, he's fine.
0: And for Karthik, the biggest moment of it all, seeing his favorite actor finally become chief minister, a leader he believes can take Tamil Nadu in the right direction.
18: The point is anti-corruption to our Tamil Nadu politician and government, sir.
0: Well, Vijay's political rise was not without controversy. If there was one event that overshadows Vijay's political rallies, it was the Karur stampede where 39 people lost their lives. I spoke to one of the victims' families and found out that they still chose to vote for Vijay and support TVK. So why did they choose to forgive him? Listen in.
3: was around 1,000 to 2,500 people who have rushed to watch Vijay. I too lost my family's person who was a small child. I also voted for Vijay only. Doesn't blame him. We always, till our lifetime, we will Vijay. We will support Vijay only.
0: And it was at Vijay's rally that this had happened. How they're dealing with it?
3: Was lost my family, my cousin's daughter, who was also came here.
0: This is the very location where Vijay's rally took place in Karur, and this is where the stampede had happened. 39 people had lost their lives.
3: Most of them have voted for Talapathy Vijay only, including me, because I also voted for Vijay only, because the people know the truth. So I will surely blame up to the police support who have not supported well for Vijay at this stampede issue.
0: Were you all satisfied with the kind of support that Vijay gave after that?
3: Yeah, people were well satisfied, and we are feeling very good towards Vijay only.
0: Vijay has already announced that he's stepping away from acting. But even before his final film releases, the controversy has found its way there too. His upcoming film Jannayagan has sparked protests in parts of Tamil Nadu, where residents say that they're tired of being portrayed through stories of caste violence and conflict from decades ago. Villagers insist that image no longer reflects their reality. Watch it.
5: They are not against Vijay. They are against movie.
0: Many houses, in fact, had put up black flags here as a mark of protest against the movie. A village called Papapatti that's not entirely happy with how it has been portrayed in the Jannayagan movie, which stars Vijay.
22: Katta chulli, Jannayagan padathila, rendu kaatchi, Papa vittikaranga, Vijay vandu adha kaatchi eduthirukara. Papa vittikaranga, shaadi prachana varudendru kaiya vittra mari oru scene iruka.
0: They are actually supporting Vijay, but they say that there are certain scenes of murder which don't portray the village well, and they want those to be cut.
23: Vijay ki support pannadunala idu enga oora patti sollavudha naanga strike panni 10 oora aalundu enga oora patti ipdi avumanama pesadhinga.
0: In the 1990s and 2000s, Papapatti and a cluster of nearby villages saw caste tensions and resistance to Dalit led local body elections after panchayat seats there were reserved for scheduled castes under the Panchayati Raj system. Journalists and activists documented intimidation, social ostracism and threats against Dalits contesting these elections by sections of dominant caste and non-Dalit groups in the area. But many villagers now say that story is old. Villagers allege that Jannayagan portrays the village through that same lens, an image they now want to shed.
5: That politics problem, once upon a time. Nowadays, the normal, no problem.
0: But talking to villagers also made one thing clear. In this village, not a lot of people know English, and I have gotten a little helper with me. What is your name?
24: Sairam.
0: And in which class are you?
24: 8th standard, sister.
0: While violence may no longer define daily life here, issues like roads, water, electricity and schools still do.
5: Less teachers.
0: The ratio of student to teacher is not very good. And villagers here say if cinema really wants to show Papapatti today, maybe the focus should shift from old stories of violence.
5: Need many problems, water, road, light.
0: Because they know the power of cinema. If it can help make a chief minister, imagine what it can do for a village trying to change its identity. Well, the celebrations after Vijay swearing-in were impossible to miss. From drums to dancing crowds, supporters flooded on the streets across Tamil Nadu. Watch how fans and supporters poured onto the streets of Madurai to mark the moment.
25: After 60 years, total Dravidian RCR over.
0: This is the celebration which is ensuing out in the streets of Tamil Nadu. TVK supporters distributing sweets on the streets of Madurai. It's a festive atmosphere here. And while celebrations fill the streets of Madurai, another quiet reality flowed through the city, the Vaigai River. The river helped build Madurai. Temples, markets and entire neighborhoods grow around it. But today, untreated sewage still flows into the river at dozens of points. Over the years, thousands of crores have been announced, sanctioned and proposed for river restoration, sewage systems and beautification projects. Yet the reality on the ground tells a different story. Can the new CM fix what the other governments couldn't? This is the Vaigai River, the main source of drinking water for Madurai. The water here was found unfit for any sort of human consumption. In 2016, a Vaigai River Restoration Trust was set up for its cleanup. In 2018, 16.38 crore rupees was allocated for its restoration. In 2021, the Madurai Corporation said that it will clean up on both the sides of river on all Saturdays. In 2023, people took the matter in their own hands. Farmer groups, activists and restoration organizations launched a 10-year rejuvenation mission. In 2026, a 76 crore word project for river beautification was approved. In the 2026 assembly elections, all major political parties had made this Vaigai River a part of their campaign in Madurai. So will things change now? And beyond the crowds and celebrations, one big question remains. How did Vijay manage to pull this off so quickly? Was it simply star power or was Tamil Nadu already looking for a political reset? My colleague Manish Adhikari spoke to Rajdeep Sardesai. Listen in.
2: Until now, in recent elections, we focus on the Mahila woman vote. In 2026, we also need to look at the Yuva vote, the youth vote, the Gen Zification of India.
4: They're coming into their own, yeah.
2: 40 to 42% of Tamil Nadu was under the age of 40 in this election. And over 50% of that demographic voted for Vijay. Vijay's got 35% of the vote. It's almost as if there's a generational split. So there's a youth factor and attraction. We saw it in Nepal. And we're seeing it in other parts of the world. People want younger faces, newer faces, fresher faces. We don't want to see the same old people time and again. So, you know, that's maybe the left has not been able to sort of make itself attractive to this new aspirational India in the way that Narendra Modi has. Modi's great skill. And that's why he's been Prime Minister, I think, three times and more. He's very flexible. Vijay is a superstar, you know, and I think for a superstar to make this kind of debut is quite incredible. Many years ago, I interviewed NTR, and NTR used to do interviews at 6 a.m. in the morning. And you had to go to his house at 4:30 and line up, because you were just one of many people, including bureaucrats and all, who had lined up outside his Banjara Hills residence. So he was a maverick.

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0: are watching India Today.
1: Very good morning, viewers. Welcome back. You're watching India Today with me, Sriya Kundu, and we will be taking you through all the latest updates of this very hour in this bulletin. But before that, let's quickly take a glance at the headlines doing the rounds. After Madhya Pradesh, High Court declares Bodhshala Saraswati Temple. It's the first inside images that surface. Devotees enter complex to offer prayers. High Court asks the Muslim side to approach the government for separate land. NEET UG paper leak. Kingpin has been arrested by the CBI, taking the total number of arrests so far to 8. Accused P.V. Kulkarni is a chemistry lecturer and was reportedly involved in the exam process conducted by the NTA. Amid petrol, diesel high, gig workers call for a five-hour nationwide temporary shutdown. App-based workers demand 20 rupees per kilometre. After fuel price hike, union says 12 million gig workers are facing additional financial burden. Prime Minister Modi has dismissed reports claiming that the centre was considering imposing a tax, cess or surcharge on foreign travel, calling the speculation totally false. Prime Minister Modi said there was not an iota of truth in such reports. After handshakes and hugs in the UAE, Prime Minister Modi has reached his second destination, Netherlands. Prime Minister is to boost India-Europe strategic ties with the Prime Minister of Netherlands and is also set to meet the Dutch King and Queen.

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4: Government of Delhi, Honorable our Chief Minister Rekha Gupta ji. It is not just about the only staff, it's about the ministers also, the Chief Minister also. We want a participation from the public also. We have requested the entire Delhi that at least one day they should travel without their vehicle. They should have any kind of public transport, may it be a metro or a bus or whatsoever. So it is about the message from our Prime Minister. It aligns with their message that, yes, we have to save our foreign currency. We have to save the maximum fuel possible because today, as the war is going across the, we have seen this. And for that reason, fuel prices are increasing day by day. And to control that, we should minimize that.
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From the unseen struggles of new motherhood to the myths surrounding everyday foods and even the hidden risk of global travel, health stories today are unfolding in deeply personal yet globally connected ways. Whether it is the emotional reality of postpartum depression, the long-standing debate over foods like mangoes and their effects on the body, or rising concerns around infectious threats such as hantavirus outbreaks on cruise ships, each story reveals how closely health, lifestyle and environment are intertwined. In this episode, we're exploring these pressing conversations from science to stigma and uncover what they truly mean for everyday lives, public awareness and the way we understand health in a rapidly changing world. I'm Sneha Mordani. This is Health 360.

0: Health authorities are closely monitoring a recent hantavirus outbreak linked to international travelers aboard a cruise ship. The rare rodent-borne virus, known for causing severe respiratory illnesses, has raised global concerns after multiple infections and deaths were reported among passengers. Officials say the overall risk remains very low. The incident has renewed attention on how quickly infectious diseases can spread in confined travel environments. A silent but deadly virus has once again cast a shadow over global travel. The recent hantavirus outbreak linked to an international cruise voyage has sparked concerns among health authorities worldwide. Here's the latest. From COVID to norovirus to hantavirus to the historical legionnaires in the 1970s, what do outbreaks have in common? This. Let's tell you a little about historical outbreaks. Explorer of the Seas, where a norovirus outbreak happened in January 2014. 6,000 people on board were infected with norovirus on this one. Oasis of the Seas, where again there was a norovirus outbreak in the month of January 2019. Close to 300 people were ill. Diamond Princess, where the COVID-19 outbreak happened in the month of February 2020. Ruby Princess, where a COVID-19 outbreak happened again in the month of March 2020. 900 people were infected. As far as the Crown Princess is concerned, which saw a COVID-19 outbreak in the month of March again, 2020, 700 people were infected. Now, the norovirus outbreak in the Caribbean cruise ship amid the hantavirus outbreak on board the MV Honduras. Historically, Legionnaires' disease outbreaks on cruise ships are multiple international incidents of respiratory illnesses caused by the bacterium Legionella pneumophila. Well, the list is really endless. So why are these outbreaks really so common on board these cruise ships? Well, a cruise ship is a floating city wrapped in steel and surrounded by water. The same things that make it magical. Thousands of people eating together, dancing shoulder to shoulder, touching the same railings while watching the sea glitter under moonlight. Also make it unusually good at spreading infections. Here's why outbreaks happen so often on cruise ships. Dense crowds in shared spaces, with cruise ships packing thousands of passengers and crew into restaurants, elevators, theaters, pools, casinos, narrow hallways. Viruses just love that proximity. One infected person can brush against dozens of people in a single breakfast line. It's like sparks landing in a dry forest. The environment itself helps the fire travel. Then close ventilation and shared air. Modern cruise ships have sophisticated ventilation systems which have improved after COVID-19. But indoor entertainment venues, cabins, dining areas still mean many people share recirculated air for long periods. Respiratory viruses spread especially well when ventilation is imperfect. People spend hours indoors and passengers come from many countries carrying different strains. A cruise ship can unintentionally become a mixing bowl, really, for pathogens from around the world. Constant surface contact. Well, think about how many hands touch these railings, utensils, elevator buttons, slot machines, stairs, etc., etc. Passenger turnover from many regions. It cruises continuously gather people from airports, hotels, buses, ports across multiple countries. That means infections board the ship before anyone realizes that they are sick. Some diseases spread before symptoms appear. A passenger can actually feel perfectly healthy while already contagious. Delayed medical isolation. Well, even though cruise ships have medical facilities, they aren't full-scale hospitals. Early symptoms can look harmless. One may think that he or she is just suffering from motion sickness, seasickness, a cold, or something they ate. By the time the pattern becomes obvious, hundreds of close contacts may already exist and be at risk. A single sick passenger can trigger a ship-wide sanitation emergency. So are cruises unsafe? Not necessarily. The industry has improved dramatically since the early days of the COVID-19 pandemic. enhanced sanitation, upgradation, air filtration on boards, testing capabilities, isolation cabins, outbreak surveillance protocols. All of these things are making things better for passengers on board a luxury cruise ship. Organizations like the Center for Disease Control and Prevention monitor cruise sanitation and outbreak reporting closely. But cruise ships remain environments where contagious diseases can spread faster than in many ordinary settings. Joining us right now is Dr. Harit Chaturvedi. He's the Chief Executive Officer, Clinical Head, Apollo Oncology Network, one of the best oncologists in the entire country, one of the most well-known doctors in the entire country. We are commemorating Cancer Month. May is the month of the year where we talk about cancer, put the spotlight on this disease, and that's the reason why Dr. Harit Chaturvedi is joining us today, and he's going to be answering all our questions and busting myths around cancer. Thank you so much, sir. So, Dr. Harit Chaturvedi, I want to begin by asking you, many people talk about cancer and believe that if someone has cancer in their family, they'll get it. If no one has cancer in my family, am I safe?
1: So, the answer is that all of us have a risk for cancer.
0: Right.
1: Thank you. Like all other diseases, we are also prone for malignancies. And therefore, one has to be really alert. Now, when someone in the family is affected, then probably there is slightly increased risk, I would say, for certain types of cancer. For example, in breast cancer, we see about 5% incidence of genetic and familial background. That is only 5%, mind you.
0: Right.
1: 95% still will not have a family history and no genetic association. Any symptom beyond 3 weeks, one should actually look at the ruling out malignancy, especially in population above 40 years of age.
0: Okay. Brushing things under the carpet clearly won't help. Sugar, you know, how big a culprit is sugar here? Does sugar feed cancer? And also, when cancer patients are recovering, very often we hear that don't have sugar anymore. You know, it's going to feed your cancer. It might just relapse. Is there any truth to it?
1: So all cells live on sugar or carbs. All cells, healthy, unhealthy. Issue here is that we should be aware that unbalanced diet or not having a balanced diet or diet which is rich in sugar, rich in carbs, rich in fat and all that is actually not healthy diet. A healthy diet, a balanced diet should include significant protein, fibers, other factors, veg, little bit component of non-vegetarian food if you are taking that or other things. But a balanced diet is crucial. So, in a nutshell, sugar is not to be banned or avoided for cancer patients. Sugar is safe and sugar can be taken in appropriate proportions.
0: The other concern that a lot of people have is regarding the microwave. I know a lot of people say, you know, we don't use the microwave that we bought because it causes cancer. Does microwaving food cause cancer?
1: Not really. There's no evidence to support that microwave causes cancer. In a general way, I would say all food or diet which is on shelves, taken from shelves, preserved food, that is not healthy. A healthy, fresh food is good. Microwave per se does not lead to any increased incidence of cancer.
0: Nowadays, people are getting paranoid also looking at stuff online. You know, a lot of people say deodorants cause breast cancer. You shouldn't be using them anymore. Dump them, throw them. Any truth to that?
1: So, Sneha, to answer that question, that actually there's a lot of stuff out there in social media on various aspects.
0: Yes.
1: There's a whole WhatsApp university out there and which carries lots of misinformation. So deodorants do not have any association with malignancy and no such thing. And even people say that going near a stove or where cooking happens in the kitchen, that also increases your risk and therefore one should avoid. So if we listen to everything, we'll gradually stop living. So I think a healthy, balanced approach to life is very important.
0: Right. You know, doctor, a lot is being said about natural remedies that can cure cancer. Tell us, you know, is there any truth to it at all?
1: I would say that there is very little or rather no evidence or scientific evidence that I am aware of which contributes or is adequate to treat cancer. I know that there is a science out there in Ayurveda and homeopathy and all those things. But what we practice in allopathy is about all evidence-driven.
0: I want to ask you, will cancer always announce itself with pain and just so many symptoms, or can it just creep in quietly? One may not even know. Actually, I do understand that even in India, the diagnosis actually comes in very, very late for many patients, isn't it, doctor?
1: Yeah. So I think you have touched a very important part. That is delay in diagnosis. Hmm. So unfortunately, 70% of people come with delayed diagnosis. And the reason are that people are expecting some unique symptoms. There's no unique symptom of cancer. Hmm. Cancer has very vague symptoms, depending on the organ affected, depending on the location of lesion, and obviously tumor biology, you have vague symptoms. But anything beyond 2-3 weeks, which is not self-limiting, must be assessed, must be seen by a doctor, a specialist, and make sure that not losing out or missing cancer. So delay in diagnosis is a very important thing. Pain is not, I won't say it is not among the top symptoms of cancer. Right. All diagnosis is made on clinical symptoms. That is what you have, a symptom, and then backed by imaging or investigation by ultrasound, CT, MR, PET, whatever you have, depending on the location and the symptom suggestion, we do this imaging, and that has to be backed by a sample taking or a biopsy in the case of malignancy or suspected malignancy.
0: You know, I think, doctor, the important thing here is to really listen to your body. And I just want to ask you, and that's my next question as well. You know, we look at ovarian cancer. We talk about it, extremely common even in younger women. Many people think if there's regular periods, I'm safe. There isn't any problem. But we've seen ovarian cancer manifest in a way that there are very unusual sort of symptoms, isn't it, doctor?
1: The ovary lies in the pelvis. Hmm. Pelvis is a good space where the tumor keeps growing slowly without any warning, without any pressure symptoms, without anything. Hmm. So there'll be no abnormality in your periods. The cycles will continue as usual. Everything will be business as usual. But your symptoms are very vague, linked with upper abdomen, abdominal discomfort, fullness of tummy, not feeling, appetite goes down. These vague things happen, but not specific related to anything to do with it.
0: Talk to us about this entire conversation around mammograms spreading or causing cancer. People are afraid of it.
1: So frankly, to imagine that mammogram will cause cancer or lead to spread of cancer is too much of an imagination, I would say.
0: Okay.
1: If at all, there's an association about exposure to radiation waves leading to incidence of cancer. Mm. So I would say modern imaging is a different world altogether. Digital imaging, the exposure or dose is very less, and therefore the side effects are negligible, almost zero.
0: Right.
1: And so therefore, there's no need to associate this with the incidence of cancer.
0: It's time for a quick commercial break on the show. Much more news around health, wellness and fitness on Health 360 on the other side.

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Mangoes, summer's favorite fruit, often comes with an equally popular warning. Don't eat too many mangoes or you'll get pimples. Haven't you heard that? It causes body heat is what many says. It triggers acne breakouts. Mangoes have long been surrounded by myths and health debates. But how much of it is actually true and how much is simply seasonal folklore passed down through generations? We find out.

0: Case number 360, Acne versus Mango. Miss Neha, please tell the court what happened.
1: Your Honor, I had 3 mango shakes this week. I've also been having about 2 to 3 mangoes every day. Mr. Acne showed up on my face.
0: Mr. Acne, do you suggest that mango summons you?
2: Yes, my lord. Mango makes me stronger. It is guilty.
0: Mr. Mango, tell us, are these allegations true?
3: But my lord, I'm just a fruit. It's my season. Sneha likes me.
2: But you are a sugary fruit. Because of you, Sneha is suffering now.
3: But I also give her vitamins, antioxidants and fiber.
0: I think we need to get an expert opinion on it.
4: So Ishi Khosla, I want to ask you, do mangoes actually cause body heat?
5: Concept of body heat, Sneha, is traditional and it's from the Ayurvedic perspective.
4: Right.
5: And it certainly does have a place, and we have individuals who do complain of feeling not so right when they take mangoes in excess. They break out in acne. So we can probably, there are other symptoms also sometimes. So we can't explain the same in modern science. We don't have these terminologies.
4: Are you seeing symptoms like ulcer, burning sensation, indigestion, increased sweating, skin irritation, general feeling of warmth? Are they all signs of body heat as we know it, like you've described, or inflammation?
5: Well, in traditional language, yes, all of these are.
4: Okay.
5: Yeah. And when we say inflammation in modern medicine, we call it also an insulin response. Both of them cause inflammation. So too much of people who are maybe prone to not tolerating carbohydrates very well, sugars very well, and they have this kind of a body type, they do have such symptoms.
4: My question to you is, and talk to us about what the truth is. Really, everybody wants to know, do mangoes cause acne? If I'm having one mango, will I get an acne?
5: Not at all. Most people actually tolerate it quite all right. There are certain people who probably are sensitive. And it's also a question of quantity. If they eat in excess, anything can be a problem.
4: How many mangoes are good enough? And what's the best way then to consume mangoes?
5: Well, I would say a very common sense approach here. One medium-sized mango per day is averagely tolerated by most people.
4: Okay.
5: Unless you're very sensitive. And I think that's a safe way to go. And in case you want to make it more, safer, traditionally, they say soak your mango in some water for about 20 minutes before you have it.
4: Okay.
5: So you may be able to tolerate it better for those who are sensitive.
0: After listening to the nutritionist, the court concludes that mango is found not guilty. But not to forget, moderation is the key.
4: Postpartum. The period after childbirth is often seen as joyful and fulfilling, but for many women, it can bring unexpected emotional challenges and distress. Postpartum depression is a serious mental health condition that may develop after delivery, leading to persistent sadness, anxiety, fatigue, difficulty bonding with the newborn. Unlike temporary baby blues, it requires medical attention, understanding and strong emotional support. Public conversations around motherhood have also grown more open, thankfully, with actors like Kiara Advani helping normalize discussions about the realities and pressures of postpartum life, making it easier to talk about mental health beyond the surface of celebration. A new baby is supposed to bring only happiness. But for many women, motherhood can also bring overwhelming sadness, fear, anxiety and emotional numbness. Recently, Kiara Advani has opened up about how motherhood changes a woman emotionally, mentally and physically. And conversations around postpartum depression are finally becoming more mainstream. Because behind the baby photos and celebrations, many new mothers are silently struggling with sadness, anxiety, guilt and emotional exhaustion. Postpartum depression is not mood swings. It's a serious mental health condition that can happen after delivery, sometimes within days, sometimes even months later. A new mother could be crying constantly, feel disconnected from her baby, struggle to sleep, lose appetite, feel extreme guilt, or even think that she's not a good enough mother. Experts say hormonal changes, sleep deprivation, physical recovery, social pressure and lack of support can all play a role. But postpartum depression is treatable. Therapy, family support, rest, medical care and simply being heard can make a huge difference. So I want to ask you, Dr. Geeta, how common is postpartum depression?
6: See, it is much common, but it is underreported.
4: Okay.
6: Postpartum depression is approximately like every fifth woman is facing it.
4: Okay.
6: And it is underreported because women keep suffering in silence. They feel that they have some mental issue. They shouldn't be telling anyone and they keep suffering. And basically, it is not the character flaw. It's a disease. It's a problem which needs to be treated.
4: So, Dr. Geeta, what is the science behind postpartum depression? Because this certainly is much more than just baby blues, isn't it?
6: Absolutely. This is totally, this distinction is very, very important. Baby blues is like something which affects the woman after she delivers and it goes off after, within 2 weeks of the delivery.
4: Mm-hmm.
6: And the woman feels overwhelming, the woman feels tearful, and she feels tired. And it's more in thyroid issues, and if the lady has some problem during her antenatal period, the chances are more. And
4: okay.
6: It has to be taken seriously. It is, and not only this thing, it is a neurophysiological kind of a problem, basically.
4: So I want to ask you the signs and symptoms to watch out for if one feels that she's going through it or a loved one is going through it. What are the symptoms to watch out for?
6: This is very important because the lady herself won't know that she's going through this.
4: Right.
6: And the family is the one who notices it. And what happens is more of anxiety, more of sleep deprivation, they'll notice. They'll see that the sadness isn't going. They'll feel that extreme panic attacks are there. She can even, sometimes it's to such an extent that she can think of harming the baby and herself also. It's not that she's not loving the baby, but the things go out of order sometimes.
4: PCOS just got a new name. PCOS, or polycystic ovary syndrome that affects lakhs and lakhs of people world over, is now being renamed PMOS. Well, that stands for polyendocrine metabolic ovarian syndrome. And doctors say this change is a big deal because in spite of the name PCOS, many women never really had ovarian cysts. Plus, the condition affects way more than just ovaries. We are talking irregular periods, weight gain, insulin resistance, hair fall, facial hair growth, fertility struggles, and even mental health. So experts say the old name was too narrow and confusing. According to a publication in The Lancet, a multi-step process was used to generate a new name to avoid misleading references to ovarian cyst while accurately reflecting the conditions

0: hormonal and metabolic condition, not just a gynecological issue. Globally, nearly 1 in 8 women are affected by PCOS, now PMOS. Doctors hope the rename will improve awareness, diagnosis, research and treatment. So if you suddenly see PMOS online, it's not a brand new disease. It's the new name for what we earlier called PCOS. I want to ask you, doctor, about this recent change from PCOS to PMOS. I know that PCOS is very limited in its form. Talking about cysts, when many women didn't even have cysts, and PMOS is more, encompassing in that sense, has more symptoms, speaks about the disease in general. On a whole, you know, talk to us about why this change was necessary, doctor.
1: The earlier understanding that polycystic ovarian syndrome is an entity, but unfortunately, there's no ovary which has a cyst there. It's an endocrine and metabolic disorder, which is manifesting with a disorder in periods and obesity and lifestyle issues and all that. Right. So this is a disorder happening because of the endocrine disturbance. And unfortunately, this is also a lot related with lifestyle. So again, body weight, exercise, eating, sleeping, these 6-7 things are actually the mantra for good health. So this new name is important because it carries the word metabolic. And endocrine, which actually captures the essence of the pathology we are dealing with.

So this week we had a viral moment from the Cannes Film Festival 2026, where veteran actor Demi Moore at the red carpet with what some news outlets said showed her toned body and arms. Well, these comments from news outlets was received very differently by many on social media, who felt that she looked sick thin. A flurry of comments on her saying that she's guilty of glamorizing these frail frames and extreme thinness. Many said she needs to fix her health, eat some food, and that her arms weren't toned. Far from it, she looked malnourished and that she needs to do something about gaining weight, add more pounds on looking healthy and take care of herself. Well, that brings us to the end of this edition of Health 360. We hope you enjoyed watching the show as much as we did putting it together for you. You can find these reports up on India Today's website. That's indiatoday.in. You can download the app as well. All of India Today's social media platforms, that's YouTube, Instagram, Twitter, X and Facebook, carry these reports. Our hashtag is Health360. Health360+. Do not forget to like, subscribe and share. Until next time, take very good care of yourselves. Bye for now.

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9: Three states, three leaders, three defining challenges. In Kerala, V.D. Satishan faces the challenge of reducing debt and providing employment. In Tamil Nadu, C. Joseph Vijay looks to ensure financial and political stability. And in West Bengal, Suvendu Adhikari aims to make the state a major industrial power. Read it in the latest issue of India Today. 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

0: Some people are trying to start the hate campaign in Kerala that we don't allow anybody. This is secular Kerala. The result of this election is a declaration of Kerala people to the entire country that it is our state is secular, that we will keep it.
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0: Hello and welcome. Welcome to the special broadcast on India Today. I'm Akshita Nandagopal. And over the next 30 minutes, we're going to decode for you what week one of Vijay as Chief Minister of Tamil Nadu's actually look like. From the biggest tests, really, kicking off his stint as Chief Minister, to some controversies, and also giving you a sense of what Vijay, the Chief Minister, is like, we've got you covered in this special broadcast. Let's get started.
1: See Joseph Vijay in Umnan.

0: 2 days after a historic swearing-in ceremony, Vijay faced his biggest test. I'm talking about the vote of confidence. Considering TVK was the single largest party but didn't cross the majority mark, Vijay had stitched up an alliance, getting in smaller parties and then some more. So much so that it was clearly no longer a challenge. With the halfway and majority mark at about 118, Vijay managed to get over 144 MLAs backed him in the floor of the house, proving this was no challenge for the Talapathi.
1: Tirmanate Edirthor, Irubati Rende, Nadunele Vaitor, Ainde, Tirmanate Adarithor, Adigamaha Irpadal, Man Bimega Mudramacher, Avergil in Tirmanam, Nere Vere, Vetri Betade.
2: After days of ups and downs, Chandrasekharan, Joseph Vijay won the trust vote with flying colours. And cemented his position as Chief Minister with a clear majority.
3: Thiru C. Joseph Vijay Avargalai முதலமைச்சராக கொண்ட அமைச்சரவை மீது இப்பேரவை தனது நம்பிக்கையை தெரிவிக்கிறது என்னும் தீர்மானத்தை முழிகிறேன்.
2: The assembly session began with Vijay proposing the trust motion, with allies extending their support to the Vijay government one by one. Then came the AIA-DMK split and boost to Vijay in the number game, as reported by India Today. The AIADMK rebel group led by SP Velumani announced support to the Vijay government, ignoring the whip issued by the party. Edappadi K. Palanisamy, who is facing off with rebels in his party, claimed that ministerial berths have been offered to break his party.
4: நீங்கள் தூய்மையான ஆட்சி நடத்துவதாக நீங்கள் குறிப்பிட்டீர்கள், வெளிப்படையான ஆட்சி நடத்துவதாக குறிப்பிட்டீர்கள், அந்த எண்ணத்திலிருந்து புறலாமல் நீங்கள் நடப்பீர்கள் என்று நாங்கள் நம்புகிறோம்.
2: Allegations of horse trading also echoed in the assembly, with the leader of the opposition Udayanidhi Stalin too leveling serious charges and the chief minister hitting back.
5: பெரிய கட்சியான அதிமுக இன்னைக்கு கிட்டத்தட்ட ரெண்டா பிளவுபட்டிருக்கு. பிளவுபட்ட ஒரு குரூப் உங்களுக்கு ஆதரவு தெரிவிச்சிருக்கிறாங்க. அடுத்து நடந்த இன்சிடென்ட் தான் மிகப்பெரிய ஒரு ட்விஸ்ட். பிளவுபட்ட குரூப்ல இருக்கக்கூடிய ஒரு தலைவரோட வீட்டுக்கு ஒரு புது சோஃபா போகுது. சோஃபா பின்னாடியே புது முதலமைச்சரும் அந்த தேர்தல் நேரத்தில் ஊழல் சக்தி ஊழல் சக்தின்னு சொன்னீங்க.
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2: With 144 MLAs in his kitty, including 25 AIADMK rebels, Vijay now stands much stronger since falling short of majority. With Pramod Madhav and Anaga Keshav in Chennai, Bureau Report, India Today.
0: Chief Minister Vijay's first days at the throne, seated with the crown, also led to controversies. What am I talking about? Among the first few appointments that he made was of his personal astrologer, Ricky Ratham Pandit Vetrivel, as the OSD officer on special duty to the Chief Minister. And while many argued it is the prerogative of Vijay of the Chief Minister to go ahead and choose their closest aide, it also led to questions about whether Vijay was promoting superstition by going ahead and putting his astrologer in such a place and even on government payrolls. Ultimately, after criticism from all quarters, including within the floor of the House, Vijay did a U-turn, revoking the order.
1: This is a new beginning. A new era.
6: After a sweeping electoral mandate, Vijay assumed office as Chief Minister. One of his early decisions was to appoint his astrologer as officer on special duty in CMO. Pandit Ricky Radhan Vetrivel, who is considered the man behind Vijay's cosmic connection, quickly came under scrutiny from both allies and the opposition.
7: Ratan Pandit Enbavarai, Arasiel Sirap Adigariaga, Arasu Velayil Amartiade, Ottumatha Tamilaga Makkal Sarbaga, வன்மையாக இந்த வரலாற்று சிறப்பு மிக்க அவையில் நான் அதை குறிப்பிட கடமைப்பட்டிருக்கிறேன்.
8: ஒவ்வொரு உரிமைகளும் சமூக முன்னேற்றமும் பல தலைவர்கள் அறிஞர்கள் கள செயற்பாட்டில் ஈடில்லா தியாகத்தால் தான் கிடைத்துள்ளன. ஆகவே நமது அரசு ஜோதிடம் பில்லி சூனியம் போன்ற மூட நம்பிக்கைகளுக்கு எதிரான நம்பிக்கைகளுக்கு இடம் தராமல் அறிவியலை வளர்க்கும் திட்டங்களுக்கு முன்னுரிமை கொடுக்க வேண்டும் என்று நான் விடுதலை சிறுத்தைகளின் சார்பில் கோரிக்கை
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3: 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I will rethink about it.
6: Following the backlash, the Chief Minister has now revoked Pandit Ricky Radhan Vetrivel's appointment as OSD.
9: He's our media person. He's already a media spokesperson. And see, anyone, they can have their own profession and anything. But he's our media spokesperson appointed long back. And he has been in media talking, supporting us. And I don't think that is anyone can, their personal profession can be anything, but he's a media person.
6: The AIADMK took pot shots at Vetrivel after his appointment was scrapped, wondering why the astrologer could not predict his own fate. However, sources in TVK described Vetrivel as an important figure in Vijay's journey. He is credited with predicting TVK's political tsunami. Vetrivel reportedly linked TVK's numerology with Vijay's rise in politics. He was once closely associated with late Chief Minister Jayalalitha. He reportedly predicted that Amma would avoid conviction in the disproportionate assets case. But she was convicted and jailed in 2014. After the verdict, Jayalalitha distanced herself from the astrologer. Many of Vetrivel's claims have sparked controversies. In an earlier video, Vetrivel advised chanting mantras to avoid heart attack.
10: Heart attack varun doctor sonnara om surachari naman solunga. பதட்டப்படாதீங்க, பயப்படாதீங்க. அதுக்கு ஒரு காலம் இருக்கும். உங்களுக்கு ஒரு மரணம் நடக்கணும்னா கூட அதுக்கு ஒரு காலம் இருக்கும். அந்த காலத்தை நான் உங்களுக்கு சொல்கிறேன். அந்த காலத்தை எப்படி தாண்டி வரதுன்னு உங்களுக்கு நான் வழிகாட்டிடுவேன். கண்டிப்பாக நோய்கள்லேருந்து ஜோதிட முறையில் எளிதாக தப்பிச்சுக்கலாம்.
6: Revoking the appointment of Vetrivel as OSD is the first rollback by the Vijay government. The more pertinent question is, why was an astrologer appointed in the CMO? With Pramod Madhav and Anagha Keshav, Bureau Report, India Today.
0: The other big controversy and talking point in Tamil Nadu was over Sanathana Dharan. Not the first time we've seen it in Tamil Nadu, but again at the heart of it was Udayanidhi Stalin, who made a comment saying Sanathanam discriminates. And he said it in the floor of the house while Chief Minister Vijay was watching. So while criticism poured in for the DMK, it also poured in for the TVK because Chief Minister Vijay didn't object. And otherwise, you also had a TVK MLA, Mustafa, who then backed what Udayanidhi Stalin said. Since then, we've seen clarifications galore. But it's also led to questions on whether the TVK would take a similar stand as the DMK on the issue of Sanatana Dharma.
1: This is a new beginning. A new era of a real secular social justice.
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2: The TVK began its term in power by announcing its commitment to secularism. But not long after that declaration, CM Vijay's MLA has reignited the Sanatan Dharma controversy. Aligning with the views of Tamil Nadu Leader of Opposition, Udayanidhi Stalin, TVK MLA VNS Mustafa backed Stalin Jr.'s call to eradicate Sanatan.
5: Vanakkam, Velga Tamil, Valga Tamil Nadu, Makkalai Pirikkum, Sanadaram, Nichayam, Olikkapada Vendum, Nandri, Vanakkam.
12: நாங்களும் பெரியாரை வச்சிருக்கிறோம், அம்பேத்கரை வச்சிருக்கிறோம், சனாதனத்தை ஒழிக்கப்படும் நாங்க வந்து களத்தில் இறங்கிருக்கிறோம், முதல் சாராய கடையை மூடியிருக்கிறோம்.
2: Meanwhile, the DMK has offered its own explanation, saying it only opposes Manu Dharma.
13: Sanadana is not a concept. The meaning of the word Sanadana is indestructible. What is indestructible is Manu Dharma is indestructible.
2: The BJP has demanded that Vijay break his silence, as such remarks could damage religious harmony.
14: Even daring to say things like this should be condemned. And if Vijay really claims to be secular, as he says he is, he should dismiss this MLA from the party and he should not bother about the consequences. Otherwise, it just goes to show that the DVK is going down the way of the DMK and they will also face the same consequences which the DMK has electorally faced for talking about eradication of Sanatan Dharma.
2: This is not the first time Sanatan Dharma has become a major flashpoint in Tamil Nadu politics. In 2023, then-Deputy CM Udayanidhi Stalin compared Sanatan Dharma with diseases like dengue and malaria.
15: செலவற்றை வந்து நாம் ஒழிக்கத்தான் வேண்டும், எதிர்க்க முடியாது. கொசு, டெங்கு காய்ச்சல், மலேரியா, கொரோனா இதையெல்லாம் வந்து நம்ம எதிர்க்கக்கூடாது, ஒழித்து கட்ட வேண்டும்.
2: Now Vijay's next move will determine how he wants his government to function. Will he stand by his own words or continue with the old Dravidian political model? With Pramod Madhav, Bureau Report, India Today.
0: Let's talk about Vijay's transformation. From superstar to CM, it's reflected in his style as well. What am I talking about? We've previously never really seen Vijay suited up, wearing a black suit, white shirt, looking dapper. But that seems to be his go-to look now that he is the Chief Minister of Tamil Nadu. Let me tell you why he's gone with this look.
16: Looks familiar, right? It is this look from his film Beast that Vijay has chosen to emulate while in office. Black suit, white shirt, dapper informals, and perhaps the first chief minister in India to wear a suit. Chief Minister Vijay's style is meant to send a message that it's time to get down to business. And the first time we got a glimpse of this look was fittingly on the day he took oath as Chief Minister.
17: See Joseph Vijay Enum Naan.

0: Since then, this has become his chief minister look. Whether it was for the historic moment when he took oath,
1: Tamil Nadu Arasin Mudalamachar Yendra Murayil,
0: or while diligently taking notes during assembly proceedings, or even official government meetings, Vijay has introduced his own signature style as the chief minister. Let's take you back to the heated election campaign. Wearing a white shirt and khaki pants, with the TVK colours of red and yellow on his shoulders, sometimes wearing shades, sometimes wearing glasses, Vijay kept it cool and simple. But soon enough, the khaki and white shirt combo became a TVK symbol. Anyone wearing this combo was considered a Vijay voter and a fan. Before politics, Vijay was known for his simple style, opting for a shirt and jeans at most events. But the switch to suits began at the Jananayagan audio launch. Chief Minister Vijay, with his stubble and unkempt hair with the suit, has got everyone talking about power dressing and truly looking the part of a talapati of a state. Bureau Report, India Today.
2: Vijay very cleverly also has used social media to his advantage. And the selfie game, his selfie game is rather strong. Every selfie he posts goes viral. And so he times it perfectly. Whether it's at a time of a movie controversy years ago or when he kicked off his political journey and this rally selfie that again broke the internet, or now during the oath-taking ceremony where again a selfie he clicked went all kinds of viral. Let's talk about how Vijay strategically chooses exactly how to click the right selfies at the right time.

0: Sabapati Vijay. The name is enough. From being a superstar to chief minister of Tamil Nadu, Vijay has come a long way. One thing in his spectacular journey has remained unchanged: the selfie culture. From the name Ready Selfie during the Master Movie trailer event, which went viral, or his selfie at the oath-taking ceremony. It has always been lights, camera, action for Talapati. Since stepping into politics, he has consistently been seen engaging with fans through photographs and selfies at public events. Wherever Vijay goes, he is always ready to say cheese. With Simran Sarwa, Bureau Report, India Today.
1: So week one of Vijay as chief minister has seen a lot of ups, a few downs, some controversies, and a Vijay we've never seen before. Not just his style, but even his functioning. We're going to continue tracking here on India Today very, very closely on how he performs, his governance model, whether he's able to deliver on his promises, and much, much more. Thanks very much for tuning in to the special broadcast.

0: Morning people wake up for peace and quiet. McDonald's breakfast people, we wake up for the sweet rush of getting that warm, delicious breakfast right before it ends.
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0: are watching India Today.
1: Very good afternoon, viewers. Welcome back. You're watching India Today with me, Sriya Kundu, and we will be taking you through all the top developments of this very afternoon here in the bulletin. But before all of that, let's quickly take a glance at what's making headlines at the top of this afternoon. After Madhya Pradesh, High Court declares Bhojshala Saraswati Temple. First inside images surface, devotees enter the complex to offer prayers. High Court asks the Muslim side to approach the government for separate land. NSUI stages protest outside NTA office in Delhi. Meanwhile, United Doctors Front moves Supreme Court over what it termed a systemic failure in the NTA's conduct of NEET UG 2026. The plea seeks dissolution of the NTA. NEET UG paper leak kingpin has been arrested by the CBI, taking the total number of arrests so far to 8. Accused P.V. Kulkarni is a chemistry lecturer and was reportedly involved in the exam process conducted by the NDA. Robert Vadra granted pre-arrest bail in Shikopur land deal money laundering case. Next hearing is on July 10th. Vadra said the ED is being managed by the government, but he has trust in the judicial system. After handshakes and hugs in the UAE, Prime Minister Modi has reached his second destination, Netherlands. Prime Minister is to boost India-Europe strategic ties with the Prime Minister of Netherlands and is also set to meet the Dutch King and Queen. After President Trump's China visit, Russian President Vladimir Putin is set to visit China on May 19.

0: On that note, we are starting the bulletin with our focus on the NEET paper leak case. This is breaking news that we bring to you with regards to NSUI staging protests. Outside the NTA office, the NSUI workers marched to Education Minister's house and now have been detained. Dr. Spotty moves Supreme Court, calls the paper leak a systemic failure. There's a demand to dissolve the NTA that's now brewing and growing with each passing hour. This is the agitation you can see right outside the Union Education Minister's residence, that is, that was staged earlier in the day with police forces being deployed and officers finally detaining the protesters. But at the same time, the doctor's body has moved Supreme Court and called for a dissolution of this very body, because this is, remember, as we have been going on and on about how it's not the first time the NTA has failed to manage this examination or that the examination has been cancelled at a mass level like this. 2024, we've seen the same episode. 2026, we are looking at a similar situation. Let's go and bring in Amit Bhardwaj into the conversation here as he joins us on the broadcast. Amit, a very good afternoon to you. What are you picking up on these protests? How many seem to have been detained? And the fact that they've moved Supreme Court demanding a dissolution of the NTA.
1: Right, Sriya, the protesters have been taken under have been put under detention by the Delhi police, and the barricades still stand near the residence of Mr. Dharmendra Pradhan, the Union Education Minister. Right behind the barricades, you'll also see the water cannons which has been placed, the anti-riot vehicles which have been placed, and more buses in anticipation of, if at all, the protesters come here. Now, what is left behind, though, is are these fake notes which were actually brought by the IYC protesters out here in order to mark their protest against the paper leak and to also put forward an imagination of the alleged corruption that they are putting against or labeling against the entire system. So what the IYC protesters have been demanding, or the NSUI protesters have been demanding, or for that matter, the opposition parties, youth and students wings are demanding, is number one, the resignation of the Union Education Minister over the paper leaks, hoping that somebody will be taking up the responsibility. Number two, that disband NTA, the National Testing Agency. Having said that, we also need to understand the government's perspective. What is the government saying? The Union Education Minister, Dharmendra Pradhan, yesterday held a press conference to call the questions. He said that, look, there was a mistake. By 7th of May itself, the grievance system of the NTA had realized that there could have been possibilities of malpractices which were carried out in the 2026 NEET UG papers. And that is why, after the multiple agencies were involved, on May 12th, it was decided the exams are being cancelled. And
0: very
1: 14th
0: true.
1: May,
0: that is the sequence of events. Amit, you are very right. Very right in presenting those very facts. And we'll come back to you. Give me a moment here as we take our viewers through this ground report that you are bringing us of these protests that were held outside Dharmendra Pradhan's residence in the national capital. Viewers, take a look.
1: So right there, the police action begins in the national capital. These are the karyakartas of Indian Youth Congress who are being detained by the Delhi police personnel, and they have been put into the bus. That is Uday Bhanu Chib, the Youth Congress president, who has been taken into detention by the Delhi police. And these IYC karyakartas are dressed up in nursing kit. They are wearing the apron. They had come here with the bundles of fake notes to show the corruption, allegations of corruption and paper leak in the NEET exams. So this is what they had come with. They have actually thrown it into the air, and now these IYC karyakartas are being taken into detention by the Delhi police. The reason being that it has been said that BNS section 163 has been imposed in this particular area. They were trying to gherao Dharmendra Pradhan's residence, the Union Education Minister.
0: Amit continues to stay with us on the broadcast. Amit, we were just taking a look at the report brought to you of these very protests from outside Dharmendra Pradhan's residence. Firstly, tell us what the situation is there right now. And before this, you were just presenting the entire timeline of events of how the exams got cancelled, of how the exams took place. Then the paper leak concerns were raised and the examination got cancelled and now it's been rescheduled. What it really does to the students at this point is it really shatters their motivation and also the trust in the very body which is holding the examination. They do not know that the paper that they'll sit for on June 21st won't meet a similar fate.
1: There's no denial to it. Absolutely no denial to it. 22.8 lakh students, aspirants, their families are angry, they are frustrated, and the aspirants are also going through anxiety. And that is why we have also come across a couple of unfortunate incidents happening in the country as far as the aspirants are concerned. That also tells you as to what kind of pressure, peer pressure, these aspirants must have gone through for the preparation of the NEET UG. We also know that there are limited seats in the country. The aspirants are in big numbers. This is possibly one of the biggest medical undergraduate examination in the world that is conducted by the National Testing Agency. Now, when you have a 2024 paper leak, the Government of India and the Education Ministry had assured that they are going to have a system which will be foolproof in order to re-establish the faith of the aspirants and their families into the system. 2 years down the line, we are standing at the same stage. And possibly, last time around, the NTA had said, no, there is no paper leak. There was a sense of denial as well, but then investigation was carried out and several people at the ground level were also arrested. Now, the opposition parties have kept on asking that where is the mastermind, that because the opposition parties have been saying that, no, we can't believe that it was, such a localized corruption, a case of paper leak. There has to be some big wig who was behind this particular paper leak that happened in 2024. Now, you go back to Radhakrishnan committee report. A slew of reforms were suggested, including bringing a hybrid model of conducting NEET UG examinations, where you send encrypted question papers directly to the question to the examination centers, getting decrypted and printed at the examination center, and the exams being carried out. Was that implemented? The answer is no. Is there, infrastructure question into place? Yes. What did the Standing Committee of the Parliament say in December 2025, 6 months back? They red flagged the performance of the NTA, the National Testing Agency. They went on to cite that in 2024, 14 exams were conducted by the NTA. Five of them had major issues, including the paper leak of 2024 NEET UG examination. The Union Education Minister, however, believes that the Standing Committee report is a political one because the opposition party members were also behind it. But the bigger question right now, the concern for the ministry is how to repose the faith of 22.8 lakh aspirants and those who are preparing for these exams to come up next year as well. One massive change that has come up into the system, which will be reflecting from next year, Shreya, is the digital format of the NEET UG examinations. So from pen and paper examinations, this is now transitioning into computer-based exams from 2027. There's a lot of infrastructure that needs to be ramped up by within a span of a year. I believe many of these policemen who are taking the activists of opposition parties, putting them under detention, they are pretty much also concerned about the future or possibly some aspirant in their family or extended families. And that is why many of the times when you speak to these protesters, they say that this time around, the handling of the protest is far better than their own past experiences. Mm. But the government believes that they will be fixing the system.
0: Everybody is concerned, Amit. It's going to be digital. Very true. Everybody is concerned. Whichever part of society you speak to, there are lakhs of these students coming from different backgrounds. And the credibility of the NTA at this point stands at its lowest point. Because we've seen these examinations being conducted for years and such malpractices being flagged time and again. So whether the CBT mode indeed brings about a change in circumstances or not, that is something we would have to wait and watch for next year. But right now, the biggest challenge in front of the NTA is to conduct the June 21st exams in an appropriate, fair, transparent, smooth manner for the students, for the aspirants of the NEET UG. Amit, thank you for bringing us those details. On that note, viewers, let me quickly take you through the details of these protests and how things panned out when we speak of the NEET League Gate in the last 24 hours, that is the developments that have taken place. Congress hit the streets against the Modi government and the National Testing Agency over the NEET League Gate. Workers of the NSUI, the student wing of the Grand Old Party, staged a protest outside Union Education Minister Dharmendra Pradhan's residence in the national capital and demanded action against him itself. The NSUI workers were stopped from approaching Pradhan's residence. A similar scene unfolded outside the office of the National Testing Agency in Delhi, where the NSUI workers also staged a protest, holding placards and demanding a ban on the NTA altogether, alleging that paper leaks have increased since they came into existence. And meanwhile, United Doctors Front, the UDF, a body of doctors, that is, has approached the Supreme Court of India regarding the paper leak, urging the apex court to dissolve the NTA as well.
1: So right there, the police action begins in the national capital. These are the karyakartas of Indian Youth Congress who are being detained by the Delhi police personnel, and they have been put into the bus, that is Uday Bhanu Chib, the Youth Congress president, who has been taken into detention.
2: मुझे इस बात का दुख है कि सुझाव देने के बाद भी संसदीय समिति में जिसमें कि सभी पार्टी के सांसद होते हैं उन सब ने मिलकर हमने यूनैनिमस रिपोर्ट दी थी किस प्रकार से नीट में लीक रोके जा सकता है लेकिन उसको माना नहीं गया है जिसकी वजह से बार-बार नीट के एग्जाम में पेपर लीक हो रहा है प्रधानमंत्री जी को तत्काल शिक्षा मंत्री से इस्तीफा ले लेना चाहिए
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0: United Doctors Front Chairperson Dr. Lakshya Mittal slammed the NTA and demanded that the Supreme Court take action. Listen in to what he had to say.
7: Har paper leak, exam controversy ke baad, students, parents, unki family suffer karti. Isliye humne Honorable Supreme Court se demand ki hai. India should now have an independent examination authority created through the Act of Parliament. With strict accountability, transparency, proper CAG auditing system.
0: On that note, viewers, let's quickly move to the international arena and a story that we've been focusing on for the last 2 days now. This is the five-nation tour of Prime Minister that we are taking a look at. And he is in his second destination out of those five countries after concluding the visit to UAE. Now Prime Minister Modi is in Netherlands. Modi received an enthusiastic welcome by the members of the Indian diaspora at the hotel he's staying at. And this is what during his visit to Hague in Netherlands, Prime Minister Narendra Modi witnesses a cultural performance at the hotel, and the Dutch artists there performed captivating, deeply devotional songs like Sadhu Rama Anupam Bani in Rag Durga for the Prime Minister. He's in Netherlands for the second leg of this five-nation tour after holding high-level engagements with the UAE President Sheikh Mohammed bin Zayed Al Nahyan in Abu Dhabi. This is Prime Minister Modi's second visit to the Netherlands after 2017, and this trip comes at a significant moment early in the tenure of the new Dutch government. During the two-day visit from May 15th to 17th, Prime Minister is scheduled to call on King Willem Alexander and hold delegation-level talks with Dutch Prime Minister Rob Jetten. The visit is expected to deepen India-Netherlands cooperation across several strategic sectors. Semiconductors are likely to dominate discussions, with India looking to leverage Dutch expertise to strengthen its very chip manufacturing ambitions. Green hydrogen and clean energy transition will also remain key focus areas. The two sides are also expected to discuss water management, defense ties, advanced technology, partnerships, supply chains, greater collaboration in innovation and research and climate-related challenges. This is what we are looking at when we speak of the meeting that will take place between the two prime ministers and what's on the table and the agenda. Pranay Upadhyay joins me on the broadcast with more details on the same. Pranay, very good afternoon to you. It's a high-level meeting. Netherlands happens to be one of the second most crucial countries that India has ties with in Europe. And this time, semiconductors seems to be at the top of the list in terms of what will be discussed between the two leaders. But it's also a particular time when the world is looking at an energy crisis. So green energy also becomes very crucial on that discussion. It paves the way for the future, because I think this time is an opportunity that it presents to itself, that the world does permanently look for alternatives to using just crude as a source of energy at this point.
8: Absolutely, Shreya. And from cultural ties to commercial relations, Netherlands is an important destination for India. If you see India's export destination, Netherlands is the third largest export destination for Indian exports. And besides that, Netherlands is the 11th largest trading partner for India. The volume is $27 billion. And in fact, Indian export has its volume of over $22 billion. So you can very well understand that, you know, this is the importance, this is the significance of Netherlands for India, and especially at a time when we are looking at new avenues to expand our exports. We are looking for, you know, for increasing our foreign exchange reserves. And this is the first leg or the first country for Prime Minister's, Europe tour. And in fact, this visit is coming after the signing of India-EU FTA. In fact, this is the first Europe visit of Prime Minister Modi after the signing of India-EU FTA in January 2026. And in fact, you can very well see that how Prime Minister was warmly received there at the airport and thereafter in the hotel, how the Indian diaspora, Indian community, you know, warmly welcomed Prime Minister Modi there. And in fact, his first event of engagement there is addressed to Indian community and Indian diaspora. And the Netherlands has a special cultural connect with India, not only in terms of the historical connects, but also with the diaspora connect. In fact, Netherlands has over 2 lakh Surinami Hindustanis, those who migrated to Suriname from the Bhojpuri and Awadh speaking areas of India. And thereafter, they migrated from Suriname to Netherlands, and they have around 2 lakh Surinami Hindustanis there, and over 90,000 Indians or Indian origin people are also there in Netherlands. And in fact, 3,500 Indian students are also there in Netherlands. In fact, in the capital city of Hague, a huge diaspora program or event has also been organized by the Indian community to for the Prime Minister's reception. And very soon, Prime Minister is likely to deliver a speech there at the cultural event. But besides that, not only in the impressive numbers of India-Netherlands bilateral trade, which is around $27 billion, as I mentioned, you can very well say call it as Wah-Netherlands, because not only with the numbers, these impressive numbers, but also in terms of India-Netherlands, India-Netherlands connect or India-Netherlands cooperation in terms of water, agriculture, and in fact the other in health areas. So certainly these are the important areas. And as you mentioned, the semiconductor in Netherlands is an important country in terms of the green technology, in terms of the semiconductor technology. And at a time when India is trying to look and expand the semiconductor mission of India, Netherlands can be an important partner for India. And in fact, in Gujarat's Dholera, an important a plant or important commercial establishment is coming up as a joint venture between Netherlands company ASML and Tata Technologies. And in fact, this is a very unique establishment which is likely to come up in Dholera, because ASML has expertise in the microchip designing designing their layouts. And therefore, it has its own importance. So from technology to trade, the wide spectrum agenda is there right on the table for Prime Minister Narendra Modi's two-day visit in Netherlands.
0: Right, Pranay. Thank you for putting all of that into perspective for our viewers as to what history both countries hold in terms of ties and the people-to-people connect that has always been there between these two nations, which also marks how important this visit would be for Prime Minister Modi as he is currently in Hague. On that very note, viewers, we're wrapping up the bulletin right here. Do stay tuned to India Today as we keep coming back with more news and updates.
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0: feels like summer. Monte Carlo, it's the way you make me feel.
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2: 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From the rise of Vijay to exclusives that defined the story. When the narrative was questioned, she stood by the numbers.
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2: 5 days, non-stop, at the epicenter of action. And when history was made, she was the only one inside. Akshita Nandagopal, the voice of the South, tops the list of journalists with maximum engagement on X. Only on India Today.

0: Mr. Sirsa, has it started already? Are you working from home today is my first question.
1: No, today is not our home. It is on Wednesday when we'll be working from our home. It's a Wednesday and a Saturday. It's a two-day, Wednesday and Saturday.
0: All right, sir. Will this apply work from home, study from home? Will this apply for government schools and colleges next?
1: It has already been conveyed to the colleges also that if possible, the non-practical classes should be taken on online classes, and also requested the universities to for the administration staff to work from home.
0: Right. But so the effectiveness of all of this will happen if you get the private sector on board. Have you had conversations with FICCI, with CII, etc., to see how this will be adopted by the private sector?
1: Yes, we are in touch with all these organizations, and our Labour Minister, Kapil Mishra ji, has been ensured with this responsibility to talk to them. We will try to ensure that this is strictly implemented in Delhi, and especially in case of private sector also.
0: Right, sir. Sir, talk to us a little bit about why Delhi felt the need. We've seen pictures over the past couple of days, ever since the Prime Minister's appeal came in, of ministers across the country actually come out and, you know, do their bit, lead by example, the Prime Minister himself as well. Why did you feel the need that work from home had to be mandated in Delhi? What was the thinking in the cabinet?
1: So as you said very well, you said about the Prime Minister, it is the message of the Honorable Prime Minister, which is implemented in Delhi also. And for that reason, to save the fuel, to save our economy, to save the foreign exchange, these kind of steps have been taken by the government of Delhi, Honorable our Chief Minister Rekha Gupta ji. It is not just about the only staff, it's about the ministers also, the Chief Minister also. We want a participation from the public also. We have requested the entire Delhi that at least one day they should travel without their vehicle. They should have any kind of public transport, may it be a metro or a bus or whatsoever. So it is about the message from our Prime Minister. It aligns with their message that yes, we have to save our foreign currency. We have to save the maximum fuel possible, because today as the war is going across the we have seen this, and for that reason, fuel prices are increasing day by day, and to control that, we should minimize that.

time harm your baby's brain. A new Ames study raises a serious red flag, linking early screen exposure in infants to autism-like signs by the age of 3. Experts say, ideally, no screen should be given before 18 months and best avoid it till the age of 3. Well, the concern isn't just screens. It's what they replace. They replace eye contact, talking, play, and human connection. Sounds familiar, doesn't it? Well, it's widely being seen as the cases of digital autism seem to be increasing. These early years, especially the first 1,000 days, are critical for brain development. Too much screen time may disrupt how a child learns to communicate and interact. Doctors say screens don't directly cause autism, but excessive early exposure may increase the risk. So before handing over that phone to calm your child,

0: There's a saying that every revolution begins as a disagreement. And this week, the world of AI is witnessing exactly that. Two men who once wanted to build the future together are now fighting over who controls it. On one side, there's Elon Musk, and on the other, OpenAI's Sam Altman, a friendship that turned into one of tech's biggest legal battles. And the outcome could decide the future of AI, not just for these companies, but for everyone. Don't miss it. That's our big tech story this week. And a new AI lineup by HP for 2026 for students and professionals alike. If 60 to 1 lakh is the sweet spot that you are looking for, we have some options that you might just like, especially in laptops. And also a very special keyboard that you may have never seen before. Stay tuned for that. Lots to unpack this week on Tech Today. But first, the top tech headlines of the week.
1: 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Designed to challenge Apple's MacBook Neo, Google is partnering with major manufacturers to bring the laptop to the market this fall. Anthropic is taking on the legal industry with the launch of Claude for Legal. The new platform offers specialist plugins that connect directly to legal research tools like Westlaw and document systems like DocuSign. Lawyers can now use Claude to review contracts, identify litigation risks, and draft amendments with a secure environment. It's an aggressive push to turn frontier AI into a comprehensive orchestration layer for legal workflows. Instagram is pivoting back to raw, spontaneous sharing with its new Instants feature. Now rolling out globally, Instants allows users to share unfiltered, disappearing photos directly to close friends. Instagram is also testing a standalone Instants app that opens directly to the camera to cut down on editing time. The move is a clear attempt to capture the casual social media experience popularized by Snapchat. WhatsApp has rolled out a new incognito mode specifically for its Meta AI chatbot. The feature creates a private, secure environment where conversations are never saved and cannot be accessed by anyone, including Meta itself. Designed for sensitive, health, financial, or personal questions, the mode disables image generation to focus on privacy. Users can toggle this private thought space directly from their one-on-one Meta AI chat window. And a group of award-winning journalists, podcasters, and narrators is suing Google in federal court in Illinois. The lawsuit alleges that the company scraped thousands of hours of professional voice recordings to train its AI models, including Gemini Live, without consent. The plaintiffs argue this practice violates their publicity rights and state biometric privacy laws. The case joins a growing wave of legal challenges from creators fighting back against the unauthorized use of their work in AI training.
0: If you thought that these corporate fights were boring, you clearly haven't been following the whole Elon Musk versus Sam Altman courtroom circus, which is now well into the third week in a federal court in Oakland, California. Now, two of the most powerful men in tech, one lawsuit and a question at the heart of it affects every single one of us. Should the most powerful AI technology on earth belong to everybody or just a handful of companies? This thing has everything. Billion-dollar egos, leaked texts, a former CTO calling her own boss a liar, the CEO of Microsoft pacing the hallways before his turn comes on the stand, and a non-profit that somehow minted billionaires, and a founding story that reads less like a Silicon Valley inspiration and more like a very expensive betrayal. I don't think even your daily Sasbahu cereals have this kind of masala. So, we're going to take you inside this trial from the very beginning to the bombshells in the courtroom to what the verdict could mean for you.
1: understand why these two men are sitting across each other in a federal courtroom, we go back to December 2015. OpenAI was born in a Silicon Valley living room with a simple, almost idealistic mission: build artificial intelligence that benefits all of humanity. Not one company, not one billionaire. Everybody. Elon Musk was the primary bankroller, poured in a claimed $38 million. The deal, as Musk understood it, was clear. This would be a non-profit, open-source project. No one person or company would ever own the most powerful technology in human history. The first fracture appeared in 2018. Musk tried to take control of OpenAI, claiming it was falling behind Google and needed stronger leadership. The board said no. Musk walked, cutting off his funding. He cited a conflict of interest with Tesla's own AI work. But the tension was about control. That left OpenAI in a difficult spot. Massive cloud computing bills, no cash, and a mission that was getting more expensive by the day. So Sam Altman made a pivot that changed tech history. He created a capped profit subsidiary and brought $13 billion investment from Microsoft to the table. For Altman, it was about survival. For Musk, watching from the outside, it was betrayal. In February 2024, Musk made it official. He sued, alleging the original founding agreement was a binding contract, that Altman had shredded it for personal gain, and that he and Greg Brockman had effectively stolen a charity to become billionaires.
0: The case bounced through the legal system for almost 2 years now, until the last month when the Oakland trial finally began. And it has not disappointed at all. Now, before we get into the courtroom drama, it's important to understand what each side is actually arguing. Because depending on who you believe, both men can be the hero of the story over here.
1: Elon Musk's position is simple. He says he was the useful idiot in Sam Altman's master plan. He provided the capital, the reputation, the talent recruitment, all under one condition: OpenAI must remain a charity. His legal team has produced emails from 2015 where Altman explicitly agreed OpenAI would be open source so that no one person or company could ever own AGI. The argument? Once the technology became valuable, Altman and Brockman stole the charity, handed it to Microsoft, and made themselves billionaires. Sam Altman's defense is equally straightforward. The mission didn't change, the mathematics did. Building artificial general intelligence isn't like building an app. It requires tens of billions of dollars in electricity alone, plus NVIDIA chips that cost more than most countries' defense budget. A non-profit simply could not raise that kind of money. Altman's team also points to something rather uncomfortable for Musk. Back in 2017, Musk himself suggested a for-profit pivot. The catch? He only wanted it if he became CEO and held majority control. When the board said no to that, he left. So OpenAI's lawyers argued this was never about humanity. It was always about control. Both sides landed their punches. But then the witnesses started taking the stand. And that's where this trial truly caught fire. The first week of testimony belonged to Musk himself. He argued that Altman and Brockman had deceived him into bankrolling the company. Along the way, he warned the jury that AI could destroy humanity and then sat through a revelation that stopped the courtroom cold. That his own AI company, xAI, which makes the chatbot Grok, uses OpenAI's model to help train its own. Week 2 brought the insider voices, and they were devastating.
0: Former CTO Meera Murathi, the woman briefly made CEO herself during the chaos of November 2023, testified via a recorded video that Altman was creating chaos, saying one thing to one person and completely opposite to another, and that OpenAI was at a catastrophic risk of falling apart. Then came Ilya Sutskever, co-founder, former chief scientist, one of the gods of modern AI. He testified he spent months gathering evidence of Altman's pattern of deception before voting to remove him in 2023, a decision he later said he regretted. But on Musk's core legal argument, he was clear. No

is the Prime Minister at Hague in Netherlands. And as you can see, different cultural performances, renditions of classicals from different parts of the country being performed by members of the Indian diaspora as well as those being performed by Dutch people from Netherlands itself. Dutch performances also taking place side by side. It's a cultural connect that we see between the two countries through these performances. It symbolizes the people-to-people connect that we were earlier speaking about. Because if we are to speak of India and Netherlands, the people-to-people ties have historically been there. And this is why these two partners go back a long time. And that is what cements that relationship. Only now what we're looking at is a future to this very relationship in the terms of a strategic, comprehensive partnership, which would be focusing on technology, trade, security, all of which already exists, but being taken on a different level.

0: Shivani Sharma joins me on the broadcast with more details on this very visit of the Prime Minister in Netherlands itself. Shivani, it's a very crucial visit in terms of the fact that the two countries have a lot of history shared between the two of them, and people-to-people connect, if we speak of, it still stands at a very important place, given that it's very high when we speak of when we speak of cultural ties, when we speak of different sectors and the relations that the countries share, that is in terms of trade, technology, energy sector, defense sector, all of it. And while the meetings have been planned and scheduled between the two leaders, this is a cultural representation of those very ties shared between the two nations. Throw a little more light on that, please.
1: Yeah, this is a very important visit of Prime Minister Narendra Modi. He landed in Netherlands, in fact, and the way he has been welcomed with Indian cultural dances out there, it not only shows that how India and Netherlands has been moving ahead in terms of its economic ties, its free trade agreement that they established, but also in terms of people-to-people connect. And Prime Minister Narendra Modi, when he landed there, he said that this visit comes at a time when India and EU free trade agreement has given a significant boost to the trade and investment relationships between the two sides. And very important meetings are lined up for this day, when Prime Minister Narendra Modi will be talking to the Dutch Prime Minister, Rob Jetten, and he'll also be meeting their majesties, King William, Alexander, Queen Maxima. So a lot of discussions will take place, and this tour in itself is very important, Shreya, because it's happening right in the middle of the crisis in West Asia. So when Prime Minister Narendra Modi started the first day of his visit in UAE, he met the president out there. Now he is in Netherlands, he's meeting people, he's seeing how he's being welcomed out there. He will also be addressing the Indian diaspora in Netherlands, as he does always when he moves to all these nations. So that shows that people who are from India and who are in all these countries, they look forward to Prime Minister's coming there. And when he holds meetings with the leaders today, it will bring new hope, and relationship between India and Netherlands will grow in all spheres, be it the economic sphere, be it the trade, or much more. So this is the time when India is enhancing its relations with the European Union nations, and Netherlands happens to be one of them.
0: Very true. And Shivani, over the last few years, we've seen this very relationship being strengthened with several pacts, with several deals being sealed between the two countries. One such, if we speak of India and European nations in general on a wider spectrum, we know the FTA was signed last year itself. And when we speak of an FTA, if we take a look at the trade that exists, the trading ties that exists between India and Netherlands at this point, it's roughly around $27 to $28 billion in annual trade and over $50 to $55 billion in Dutch investment stock in India. This is again via Rotterdam-based holding company structures. So when we speak of this very meeting, we would be taking a look at taking these very existing ties to a next level, to increase it, to strengthen it.
1: Certainly, Shreya, see, Prime Minister Narendra Modi, while he was in India before moving to this particular...
0: Shivani, I'll have to interrupt you there for just a second. We see the Prime Minister at Hague right now, meeting the Indian diaspora. And viewers, you can just see the crowd that's assembled at this very auditorium there, waiting to just hear what the Prime Minister has to say. When we speak of Indian diaspora across the globe, we've always seen the fervor, the enthusiasm with which they await the Prime Minister's words and the address. And Netherlands is one such place that he has decided to make a pit stop and interact with the Indian diaspora in masses. People were waiting for this very address. It also symbolizes the strengthening ties between India and Netherlands, and just the amount of the mass that the Indian diaspora currently resides in Netherlands can be seen from this very auditorium full of people waving the Indian flag high and proud. And of course, One such trend that's now up, that's now come up globally, is to hold that flashlight, which is almost a sign of, you know, support and symbolism of sorts that we see that, yes, we are with you. And you can hear the chants and cheers for the Prime Minister at this very, as he's taking the stage, and he's just awaiting to deliver the address, while the people there, the Indian diaspora there, are eagerly waiting to hear him as well. The program starts with the national anthem of both countries.

0: मैं इसी भाव के साथ इतनी बड़ी तादाद में आप सब आए, आप सबके दर्शन करने का सौभाग्य मिला, मुझे बहुत खुशी हुई। इसी भाव के साथ मैं अपनी बात समाप्त करता हूं। इतने गर्मजोशी भरे वेलकम के लिए फिर से आप सबका बहुत बहुत धन्यवाद। भारत माता की जय, भारत माता की जय, भारत माता की जय। बहुत बहुत धन्यवाद।
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2: Viewers, that was the long-awaited address that the Prime Minister delivered at The Hague while interacting with the Indian diaspora in Netherlands. He's spoken about a host of subjects, but mostly focusing on how India and Netherlands' relationship, the bilateral ties between the two countries, have advanced over the years, have gotten strengthened and cemented over the years. And it goes much beyond just sectors like trade and technology and defense and energy ties. There's the most important ties that remains at the helm of it is the people-to-people connect. And that's when he started the very address, saying that seeing the love and enthusiasm of the people in the masses in which they've appeared to just hear him speak and address them made him feel for a second that he's not in Netherlands but in India itself. So big comments that's been made by him with regards to India and Netherlands relationship. And right before that address, we could see how the Indian diaspora there were exhibiting several cultural performances from different parts of the country itself. A lot has been said by the Prime Minister, as we just mentioned. However, on that note, he's also made a reference to the recent elections that took place in the country itself. And while speaking about that, he's also made a mention of his Jhalmuri moment from Bengal and spoken about how the number of people who ended up participating in the very voting process. Listen in to what he said while making that very reference in his address.
0: Assam, Bengal, kya Jhalmuri yahan bhi pahunch gayi? असम, बंगाल, केरलम, तमिलनाडु और पुडुचेरी में इस बार 80 से 90% तक वोटिंग हुई और इसमें भी विमेन पार्टिसिपेशन बहुत ज्यादा बढ़ी है और ये हर राज्य का 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
2: Well, so that is what the Prime Minister said when speaking about the elections that just recently took place back in India. Now, he's made a mention about how the Indians, especially in the five regions where elections took place, turned up in numbers to exercise their rights, to their voting rights, that is. And he was just making mentions of how the two countries have developed in their own powers and in their own specific arenas, and yet they have maintained that relation, bilateral relation with each other, which has only gotten strengthened with time. That is just a reference that's been made, that we were just playing an excerpt from that very address that we were playing out for you. Pranay Upadhyay joining me on the broadcast to bring us more details on this very address that's been delivered by the Prime Minister. Pranay, and I agree with the Prime Minister when he says this, the sheer amount of people who appeared at that auditorium to just listen to what he had to say, it really didn't feel like it was a venue in Netherlands. It really felt like a mini India that we were seeing. That's the number of people who'd come in from the Indian diaspora to listen to him. And that also shows the people-to-people ties that we were speaking of earlier that exists between the two countries.
3: Absolutely, Shreya, and not only people from Netherlands, but many other neighboring countries. Indian diaspora is a large number in various parts of Europe, and many people have traveled from other parts of Europe to attend this event of Prime Minister Narendra Modi. And that is the strength of India's culture, India's India's strength in terms of our human resource capital, our connection, the rich cultural heritage. And this is the reason why Indians, whenever we have such events, I have covered many of such events abroad, and I can tell you that the kind of enthusiasm is there or is shown by Indians in welcoming Prime Minister Modi wherever he travels, and whenever there is a cultural connect, or whenever there is a diaspora event, we see similar vibes, we see similar pictures, and this is yet another example that how he connects with people, and how people wherever they are in various parts of the world, how they appreciate and his connect and his speeches as well. But having said that, Prime Minister also highlighted the fact that, the entire growth journey of India as a brand ambassador for Brand India. Prime Minister is there after the signing of the India-EU FTA. This is his first Europe visit. And the intention is to attract more investment from Europe, to see more space, more scope for the Indian export. As I mentioned earlier, that, Netherlands is the third largest export destination for India, and in fact we export almost $22 billion worth of merchandise and various items to Netherlands, and the intention is to expand the horizon, expand the scope for the Indian exports at a time when the global economy is going through turbulent period because of the West Asia conflict. And in fact, recently, before us embarking for this five-nation tour, Prime Minister announced some austerity measures because the Indian economy is also facing its challenges. And that's why the intention is to bring more technology, the better technology, to go for energy mix, to explore new horizons in terms of the semiconductor technology, in terms of artificial intelligence, in terms of information technology, and how Europe and India can collaborate. After Netherlands Prime Minister is also going to visit Sweden, Norway, and Italy, and in both Sweden and Norway, these are two countries of the Nordic region with which India shares a robust industrial and as well as the business collaboration. And in Norway, Prime Minister is going to co-chair the third India-Nordic summit. And besides that, in Sweden, Prime Minister will also be attending the Europe Business Leaders Conference and Roundtable. And probably he's the first Indian Prime Minister to attend that business conference, various business leaders and representatives, CEOs and owners of various business establishments of Europe will be there. And Prime Minister Narendra Modi is going to showcase that how promising Indian economy is, and how it is in everyone's benefit to invest in India as a democracy, as a most populous country on the planet, and also a rich heritage and a rich cultural country.
2: Right, Pranay, thank you for, in fact, putting forward your insights on that very address and also putting it into perspective as to what it means for India-Netherlands relationship. And, well, these are the latest developments, viewers, from that five-nation tour that the Prime Minister is currently on. And we'll keep a track of each location that he travels to. But for now, we're wrapping up the bulletin right here. Do stay tuned to India Today as we keep bringing you all the latest updates right here through the day. Thank you for watching. This is Riya Kundu.
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10: Shows if there was a real issue with what the Prime Minister says, then why not earlier? So the timing will be contended with.

0: More than a decade after redefining friendship, college life, and crushing pressure of expectations, the classroom bells are finally ringing once again. Because Bollywood's cult classic Three Idiots is officially heading towards a sequel, and fans simply cannot keep calm. From All Is Well becoming a national mantra, Rancho inspiring an entire generation to choose passion over pressure. Three Idiots wasn't just a blockbuster, it became an emotion deeply woven into pop culture. And now the legacy is preparing for its next chapter.
1: Have you seen your dad? Life is a race. If you don't run fast, you'll be like a broken anda. I'm the cuckoo bird.
0: Recently, Aamir Khan confirmed that filmmaker Rajkumar Hirani is developing Three Idiots 2, with the story set to revisit its beloved characters years later. And now, according to the reports, the actor has officially begun working on the sequel to the 2009 blockbuster. The reports further reveal that the sequel will also feature a major time leap, meaning the characters will no longer be at the same stage of life as seen in the 2009 film. Interestingly, according to the reports, the biggest twist surrounding the project is its timeline. While a time jump has been confirmed, it is still unclear whether the story will unfold before or after the events of the original film. According to some reports, the movie will be called Four Idiots, with Vicky Kaushal playing the extra idiot. However, there is no confirmation that this is the case. The film became a cult favorite for its emotional storytelling, memorable college friendships, and strong message on the education system. A massive blockbuster worldwide, Three Idiots crossed 400 crore globally and also witnessed tremendous success in China, where it surpassed the box office collections of Avatar, making it one of Indian cinema's most celebrated.

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5: Hey, good afternoon, and thank you for tuning into India Today. I'm Suesha Savan, getting you all the top stories we are tracking for you this Saturday afternoon. Indian diaspora warmly welcomed Prime Minister Modi in the Netherlands. While addressing the diaspora, Prime Minister highlighted the government's achievements. Next, Prime Minister Modi is scheduled to meet the Dutch Prime Minister as well as the King and Queen of the Netherlands.
6: Kya Jalmudi yahan bhi pahunch gayi? Saathiyo, hume garv hota hai. Har saal voting ke record toot rahe hain.
5: NSUI stages protests outside the NTA office in Delhi. Meanwhile, United Doctors Front moves Supreme Court over it, what it termed a systemic failure in the NTA's conduct of NEET UG 2026. The plea seeks dissolution of the NTA.

0: NEET undergraduate paper leak kingpin has been arrested by the CBI, taking the total number of arrests to 8 so far. Accused P.V. Kulkarni is a chemistry lecturer and was reportedly involved in the exam process conducted by the NTA. After Madhya Pradesh High Court declares Bhojshala Saraswati Temple, first inside images have surfaced. Devotees enter the complex to offer prayers. High Court asked the Muslim side to approach the government for separate land. Robert Vadra granted pre-arrest bail in Shikopur land deal money laundering case. Next hearing that is slated to happen on the 10th of July. Vadra said the ED is being managed by the government, but he has trust in the judicial system. After President Trump's China visit, Russian President Vladimir Putin is set to visit China on May 1920. And well, after concluding the visit to UAE, now Prime Minister Modi is in Netherlands. Modi receiving an enthusiastic welcome by the members of the Indian diaspora at the hotel he is staying at while on a visit to Hague in Netherlands. Prime Minister Modi, during an event, addressed the Indian diaspora. Prime Minister Modi said that India wants to host the Olympics, become a global manufacturing and green energy hub, and drive the world's economic growth. Prime Minister Modi highlighted India's technological and manufacturing growth, saying the country has emerged as a major innovation-driven economy. Next, Prime Minister Modi is scheduled to call on King William Alexander and hold delegation-level talks with Dutch Prime Minister Rob Jetten. This is Prime Minister Modi's second visit to the Netherlands after 2017. The visit is expected to deepen India-Netherlands cooperation across several strategic sectors. Semiconductors are likely to dominate discussions, with India looking to leverage Dutch expertise to strengthen its chip manufacturing ambitions. Green hydrogen and clean energy transition will also remain key focus areas.
1: इतना उत्साह, सच कहूं कुछ देर के लिए मैं भूल ही गया था कि मैं नीदरलैंड में हूं। ऐसे लग रहा है जैसे भारत में ही कहीं कोई फेस्टिवल चल रहा है। वैसे तो द हेग को दुनिया सिटी ऑफ पीस एंड जस्टिस के रूप में 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
0: Across to my colleague Pranay Upadhyay, who is now joining us on the phone line. Pranay, loud cheers and a very warm welcome for Prime Minister Narendra Modi at Netherlands by the Indian diaspora. But next, of course, he's scheduled to call on King Willem Alexander and also hold delegation level talks with Dutch Prime Minister Rob Jetten. Do give us details of what's expected.
4: Suisha, Netherlands is a key partner for India as far as the trade relations are concerned. You have seen the cultural connect of India with Netherlands. But now let's talk about commerce as well, because Netherlands is the third largest trade destination or export destination for India. The bilateral trade between the two countries is over $27 billion. And in fact, India exports almost merchandise worth more than $22 billion to Netherlands. And this is the first any European country's visit of Prime Minister Narendra Modi after India signed an FTA, a free trade agreement with the European Union in January 2026. And that's why Prime Minister Narendra Modi, emphasized a lot on many key areas about India's growth story and also the strong democratic traditions of India. He highlighted the electoral success of BJP, electoral success of India, and in fact the strong democratic traditions, not only to highlight his own success or his party's success, but also to highlight the fact that this is the thing which resonates very well in the European Union, in the European countries and among the European society. And that's why he highlighted the fact that more number of people have voted in these elections than the collective population of European Union. And besides that, in Netherlands, as you mentioned, that the key leaders, he will be holding, he'll be meeting the King and Queen of Netherlands. Besides that, he'll also be holding bilateral talks with the Prime Minister of Netherlands, Rob Jeannette. And in fact, if you see the green technology, the clean technology, the artificial intelligence, semiconductor, these are the cutting edge technological areas where India and Netherlands can work together. They are working together, and in fact, not only the number of bilateral trade or trade figures are very impressive, but also if you see the key areas where like water, agriculture, and health sector, wow, is considered as an important area of cooperation between India and Netherlands. Besides that, defense cooperation has also emerged as a new area between India and Netherlands, and to forge better ties and to forge a greater partnership. And besides that, if you see the spectrum of India-Netherlands ties, it's very wide spectrum. And in fact, Prime Minister's intent is to find more avenues for Indian exports in the Netherlands, in the Dutch market, and how the Dutch technology can find its way in India, especially in this case of the semiconductor. You know that the Tata Technologies and ASML, one of the leading company for the chip designing technique, is going to forge a joint venture in India's Dholera, and in fact an MOU is also likely to be signed there.
0: Oh, yes, absolutely, Pranay. And we'll keep coming back to you for further updates during Prime Minister's visit. At the moment, very thanks for getting us the latest. And we cut across to more breaking news coming in. Despite Prime Minister Modi's spend-wise mantra, Punjab is all set to send 72 teachers to Finland for a training program. When asked about the spend-wise mantra, Punjab Chief Minister mocked Prime Minister Narendra Modi. Punjab Chief Minister Bhagwant Mann said that first Prime Minister must shut down his foreign trips. He also said that Prime Minister is telling others to work from home. Why can't he do the same himself?
5: ਪੰਜਾਬ ਦੇ ਕੌਮ ਦੇ ਨਿਰਮਾਤਾ ਜਿਨ੍ਹਾਂ ਨੂੰ ਕਿਹਾ ਜਾਂਦਾ, ਨੇਸ਼ਨ ਬਿਲਡਰ ਕਿਹਾ ਜਾਂਦਾ, 72 ਟੀਚਰ ਉਹ ਫਿਨਲੈਂਡ ਦੇ ਵਿੱਚ ਟੀਚਿੰਗ ਦੇ ਨਵੇਂ-ਨਵੇਂ ਤਰੀਕੇ, ਟੀਚਿੰਗ ਦੇ ਨਵੇਂ-ਨਵੇਂ ਸਾਧਨਾਂ ਬਾਰੇ ਟ੍ਰੇਨਿੰਗ ਲੈਣ ਲਈ ਦਿੱਲੀ ਰਵਾਨਾ ਹੋਏ ਨੇ। ਇਹ 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
0: Let me cut across to Aseem Bassi now, joining us live on the broadcast. Aseem, while Prime Minister's foreign tour that has come under heavy criticism by the opposition, who've said that when the Prime Minister's sharing the spend-wise mantra, then why not lead by example and set a precedent himself? But this is a matter that concerns the entire nation. And is it fair to politicize something like this?
6: Today the Punjab Chief Minister Bhagwant Singh Mann, when he was flagging off a batch of 72 teachers who are traveling to Finland for the teacher training program. This is not the first batch, before this also the batches have gone. And it was asked to the Chief Minister that, it was asked from the Chief Minister that PM has asked for austerity. He has asked to stop foreign trips, and why they are sending. Other states are also not sending foreign trips. So Punjab Chief Minister Bhagwant Singh Mann immediately went attacking on the Prime Minister. The CM said that why PM cannot stop his own foreign trips, and also the PM has been stressing on people to work from home, then why PM cannot work himself from home. So as far as the cavalcade is also concerned, although the Prime Minister, the Home Minister, many other chief ministers also cut down their cavalcade, but the Punjab Chief Minister Bhagwant Mann still works around with the entire full battery cavalcade, moving around wherever he wants. So he's not falling in the line, nor neither he is towing the line. He's just saying that PM must start using austerity, PM must not travel, and PM must work from home. It is whatever PM has said, that he has said in a national interest that there must be some crisis, but he has also been telling that the crisis must be told. His Minister of Education, Harjot Bains, also said that before the West Bengal elections, everything was fine, but now PM is making such statements, and now PM must should come out with details that why he's making all the restrictions on the people of India.
0: All right, Asim, many thanks for getting us those latest details. Yes, the Congress has hit the streets against Prime Minister Narendra Modi. Rajji, the Modi government and the National Testing Agency over the NEET leak gate. Now, workers of NSUI, the student wing of the Grand Old Party, staged a protest outside the Union Education Minister's residence in the national capital and demanded action against Dharmendra Pradhan. A similar scene that unfolded outside the office of the National Testing Agency in Delhi, where NSUI workers also staged a protest, holding placards and demanding a ban on the NTA, alleging that paper leaks have increased since the agency came into existence. Meanwhile, United Doctors Front, a body of doctors, has approached the Supreme Court of India regarding the paper leak, urging the apex court to dissolve the NTA.
7: The police action begins in the national capital. These are the karyakartas of Indian Youth Congress who are being detained by the Delhi police personnel, and they have been put into the bus. That is Uday Bhanu Chib, the Youth Congress president, who has been taken into detention by the Delhi police. And these IYC karyakartas are dressed up in nursing kit. They are wearing the apron. They had come here with the bundles of fake notes to show the corruption, allegations of corruption and paper leak in the NEET exams. So this is what they had come with. They have actually thrown it into the air, and now these IYC karyakartas are being taken into detention by the Delhi police. The reason being that it has been said that BNS section 163 has been imposed in this particular area. They were trying to gherao Dharmendra Pradhan's residence, the Union Education.
0: On to more breaking news coming in. CBI has arrested the mastermind connected with the leak of biology questions in NEET undergraduate 2026 paper leak case. CBI has identified another mastermind who was the source for leak of NEET undergraduate 2026 examination biology questions. Professor Manisha Gurunath Madhare, who's been arrested by the CBI, she's been accused of involvement in the NEET process. The accused professor, Manisha, who has been held responsible as she was appointed by NTA as an expert. She had completed, I beg your pardon, she in fact supposedly had complete access to the botany and zoology question papers. Let me take this to my colleague Arvind Ojha, who is getting us further details, especially on this latest arrest. Arvind, aur jankari dijiye Professor Manisha Gurunath Madhare ke bare mein, kis tarah se wo jankari rakhti thi, especially जब वो zoology और botany के questions थे, और वो NTA से कैसे involved थी?
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0: जी, धन्यवाद इस जानकारी के लिए। And that's all that we can pack for you in this edition of the news. 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
17: Three leaders, three defining challenges. In Kerala, V.D. Satishan faces the challenge of reducing debt and providing employment. In Tamil Nadu, C. Joseph Vijay looks to ensure financial and political stability. And in West Bengal, Suvendu Adhikari aims to make the state a major industrial power. 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
13: This is an India Today Global exclusive, the first international network to be speaking with the man who today has become a face of Iran's response to the world. He speaks for Iran and what Iran is doing. I have seen him walk across roads and people come up to him saying, I hope you're doing well, I hope you're taking care, be safe. That's the impact Esmail Baghaya has had. He's the spokesperson of the Ministry of Foreign Affairs here in Iran, and today he will talk to us immediately after Iran's response to the US and President Trump's threats. Thank you so much for joining us.
14: Thank you. Salam.
13: Salam. Let's begin with the proposal. What was different? What were the problem areas when it comes to America's proposal? What was your counter offer? And why has Trump said that it is totally unacceptable?
14: Well, I think you have to put it in the context. We have been in diplomatic process with the United States for more than 10 years now. So we have started negotiations on a nuclear issue as of 2012 and earlier, but 2012 was the beginning of a process that led to the formation of JCPOA in 2015. Then in 2018, the United States decided to unilaterally withdraw from the JCPOA. Iran waited for one long year, hoping that the European partners would somehow compensate for the U.S. withdrawal. They didn't. So as of May 2019, Iran decided to scale back its commitment. Every 2 months, we decreased the level of our commitments. Again, giving the time, giving the opportunity to other parties to make it up. But they didn't. And if you remember, under the JCPOA, we agreed to the most robust verification and inspection regime by the IAEA. Iran was enriching less than 4%. But then the United States withdrew. During first Trump administration, we did everything to avoid a conflict, but still they assassinated our great commander, Haj Qasem Soleimani. During the implementation of the JCPOA, the IAEA issued 15 consecutive reports and affirming Iran's impeccable performance. And then during second term administration, Trump administration, even though we didn't have any trust to the United States out of our responsible approach, and after many leaders across the region demanded that please give it another try. So we agreed to engage diplomatically with the United States through Oman, a friendly country, a professional mediator between Iran and the United States. But you remember what happened. In last year, just in the midst of negotiations, they torpedoed the negotiating table. We had a war. And then they repeated again on 28 February. So this is the story of Iran-U.S. engagement on nuclear issue. After the war, after we managed to have this ceasefire, again we started this diplomatic process. And we exchanged some texts. We said that let's focus on priority number one, which is important for the whole region, important for the whole world economy. So let's focus on ending the war. Let's focus on reopening the Strait of Hormuz. And you, the United States, stop maritime piracy against freedom of navigation. So basically, this attempt was aimed at resolving the most immediate issue, which is affecting international maritime, which is affecting the world economy. But unfortunately, the United States, I think, it seems that they do not understand the importance of this opportunity. Look, we are talking about negotiations. Negotiations means give and take. Negotiation means being ready to recognize your interlocutors' demands and concerns. But if you think that negotiations is 100% satisfaction one-sidedly, that's not negotiations. That's imposition of your will. And it will not happen in any case. At least as far as Iran is concerned, you're not going to yield to their maximalist demands because we think it is basically unjust. It has been part of their unjust campaign. It was an unjust war, an unlawful aggression against Iran. So at this stage, they have declared that they cannot go along with Iran's proposal. I guess we are going to receive more detailed assessment of the situation through Pakistani mediators.
13: What was the difference? I mean, there have been too many rounds. So what were the differences over here when you saw the American proposal and you said, no, we want this included? So what is it that you included that he's saying totally unacceptable?
14: As I said, basically, the difference is between the country, Iran, that says that as long as we are a member of NPT, we have to be able to use the prerogatives that are granted to Iran, the right to have nuclear energy for peaceful purposes. And the other side, which says that, no, we are concerned about your nuclear program, and they do not care about IAEA's reporting, reaffirming that Iran's nuclear program has been absolutely peaceful. And we have another actor in the region that for the past 3 decades has been talking about Iran's non-existent nuclear weapon.
13: I agree.
14: If countries recognize that each nation has their own vital national interest, I think that would be the beginning of a sort of compromise. Any negotiation needs a middle ground, a compromise. In this case, unfortunately, the American administrations do not think that they should agree with a middle ground, with a compromise that takes care of everyone's concerns and interests.
13: What are Iran's red lines and what's the middle ground? In this proposal, are you looking at parting with the highly enriched uranium to a certain extent and keeping most that you require for your civil nuclear purposes?
14: Look, at this stage, we have not gone into the details of our nuclear program because what's the logic? The logic is that we have talked about nuclear program two times in less than a year. And we were unable to come to a conclusion because of the United States' obsession with Iran's nuclear program. It was not Iran, by the way, that left the negotiating table, not only leaving the negotiating table, they just destroyed the negotiating table two times in less than 9 months. So if we were unable to take care of the nuclear issue, and we tested it already, so let's focus on another issue, which is a matter of utmost concerns for the region and for the international community. And don't you think that this is the most responsible way of dealing with an international issue that Iran has taken? So we said let's focus on ending the war. And by ending the war, it means that let's take care of the issue of the Strait of Hormuz and also discontinuing this so-called blockade that US has imposed on Iran. And by the way, again, we have been in a nominal ceasefire. But you know, under international law, blockade itself is a declaration of an act of war. So we have exercised maximum self-restraint in the face of U.S. continuing reneging of its commitments under the ceasefire.
13: How do you see the war end? Do you see, and I'm talking about the Strait of Hormuz now, do you see America agree to removing the blockade and then Iran allowing energy supplies to the world? Because like many countries, India is suffering, sir.
14: Again, you have to see what happened as of 28 February. Before 28 February, the Strait of Hormuz was open and free to every country. What happened that Iran was forced to take certain measures under international law, and I have to stress this, that what Iran did is allowed under international law because we had to face aggressors, the United States and Israel, who were abusing the soil of other states of the Persian Gulf to attack Iran. So that was absolutely unlawful. That was an act of aggression. So we had to fight back. We had to take measures in order to prevent these aggressors abuse this water lane for conducting their military aggression against Iran. It was not Iran's fault. And again, after we showed certain flexibility, you remember, after Minister Araghchi issued that tweet that the Strait of Hormuz would be open, then the President of the United States immediately said, thank you, Iran, for reopening the Strait of Hormuz, but we are going to continue our blockade. So we are not happy about what is happening in India, in other countries. But this was caused by the United States and Israel. Don't you think that Iran is dependent upon this safe, this strait more than any other country? Because we are a coastal state. We want to see security and safety in this water lane. But the problem is that the United States and Israel initiated this war of aggression. And they inflicted these consequences over the whole economy. So they have to really be held accountable by the whole international community for what they started, and still they are continuing.
13: Well, the U.S. president has not only called this proposal by Iran totally unacceptable. He's threatened you again. How is Iran looking at this? What is your assessment and reading? Are we looking at another imminent attack by Israel and U.S.? And I say this because Prime Minister Netanyahu also in an interview said that it's not over yet.
14: Of course. They're happy because they were able to drag the United States into this war. And this is not me saying that this is in accordance with the State Department's statement, that we had to come to this war in support of our ally Israel. And they also said that this is in exercise of their right of self-defense. This is absurd because they were not attacked by Iran. So if you want to exercise your right of self-defense, you need to be attacked by another country. The other point is that the United States is excessively, they have this excessive fascination with their military might, with their military power. And that's unprecedented in terms of violating every norms and principles of international law. By threatening Iran, they are continually violating the United Nations Charter. But as far as our armed forces are concerned, we are prepared for every scenario. We have no other choice other than fighting back ferociously, and we have shown it. Yes. During June last year, during this recent warfare, because this is an unjust war, and Iranian people are determined, are united in defending their homeland against these aggressors.
13: Well, it is quite interesting, you know, because we keep talking about this, that Iran is isolated and the West puts that out all the time. But what we're looking at and the conversations that your minister is having with his counterparts, your president is having with his counterparts, and how President Trump has had hardly any help from any quarter, it looks more like Iran is not the isolated country here.
14: Of course we are not. We are,
13: America is a tad bit isolated.
14: We are very proud that we are defending our homeland. And it is not only defending Iran, it is defending humanity, basic norms of international law against this wave of lawlessness. Who are we fighting with? We are fighting with a system that is wanted by ICC for committing genocide. We are fighting in defense of our homeland against a system that has been calling for the annihilation of a whole civilization. Can you imagine that the United States is calling for the wiping of Iran, of the map? So basically, I think this is not only a national resistance, a national defense against the bullies of the world, but it is in defense of common human values that the human civilization has been standing for millennia. So that's why I think the public opinion across the globe is so sympathetic to Iran's cause.
13: Speaking of consequences, what would the status of the Strait of Hormuz be, should the war end, whatever it is, because it's a shared strait between Oman and Iran? So what is the status then going to be? Is Iran forever going to change how the Strait of Hormuz looks or used to look?
14: We are a coastal state, along with Oman, and we have every responsibility to ensure safe passage through this strait. We have done it before. And now, having this bad experience, seeing that this water lane being abused by the aggressors to harm Iran's national security and national interest, I think we need to devise certain measures to make sure that that would not repeat it. That doesn't mean controlling the Strait of Hormuz. We are compliant with our international obligation under international law. We are a responsible state.
13: Does Iran consider Israel a nuclear state? And if so, why is disarmament of Israel's nuclear weapons not a part of any of the deals or any of the conversation?
14: I think that's a pertinent question. There is no doubt that Israel is the only actor in our region that is not part of the NPT. And basically, that is the sad irony. That's a black comedy. That Israel is advocating for removal of Iran's nuclear facilities from Iran out of their alleged concern about Iran's nuclear program. While Iran has been a member of NPT, do you know that Iran was one of the first countries that joined NPT as of 1970? Iran was the first and only country in 1974 that advocated for the Middle East free from nuclear weapons. So the only obstacle to realizing, to materializing this ideal of Middle East free from nuclear weapons is the Israeli regime. And the United States is backing such regime that has been the only proliferator of WMD in the region. We have not been seeking nuclear weapons. That has been a very clear and transparent position of Iran. But I think the request for disarming Israel, for removing its nuclear program, for making sure that its nuclear activities be under the supervision of the IAEA must be a global demand. And I think the countries of the region and beyond have always been calling for that. Right now, the conference on, I think the annual conference of NPT is being held in New York. And that demand is one of the permanent calls by the whole international community. But every time,
13: is
14: that
13: it?
14: Demand has been blocked by the United States.
13: FIFA tournament, is that something that Iran is going to participate? Because you know the countries that you will have to visit or your team will have to visit. Are you okay with that? And is America okay with that?
14: Unfortunately, sport, including football and the World Cup, have been badly politicized against because of the United States' obsession with unilateralism. The other day, they stopped some of our teams, members, technical members of our team, from entering Canada. That was against the rules and regulation of FIFA. So here we regard FIFA responsible for taking care of everything, to making sure that Iranian football team, Iranian national team, can have their, can go to their game without impediments, without obstacles. Necessary preparations are being done. But we have to make final decisions in the coming few days.
13: Okay. And when it comes to India, energy crisis is a huge problem. Prime Minister Modi is headed to the UAE. We were here just across the building with Mr. Rakchi last time when Prime Minister Modi was in Israel. And now he's in the UAE. Energy crisis for India is a major thing. How is Iran looking at these visits?
14: We have very good bilateral relations with India. We have many commonalities. Throughout history, Iran and India have been in good terms together. Diplomatically, we are in a constant engagement. What is happening in our region, as I said, it's part of the consequences of the war imposed on Iran and on the region. And I think India recognizes this fact, that Iran, a sovereign member of the United Nations, has been unjustly attacked by two nuclear armed regimes. And I think no one can ignore this very clear fact. When it comes to India's bilateral relations with other countries, it's up to India to decide. Our relations with other countries have always had nothing to do against India.
13: Final question to you. Is Iran prepared for a ground invasion? Should America plan one? Because analysts such as Professor Marandi have been saying that that's exactly what America is planning.
14: I can assure you that our armed forces are prepared for every scenario. I'm sure that anyone who dares to put their foot in Iran's territory, they would be badly regretted.
13: Mr. Ismail Baghai, thank you so much for joining us on this network and speaking to us on the day that Iran and America probably are going to decide whether if there's going to be a next round or not. Thank you so much.
14: Thank you. Thank you.
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0: you understand. Basically, Mr. Udayanidhi don't know what is Sanatana Dharma. In Tamilaga Vetri Kalagam, always against caste system, against religion system. We are always treating the equal. Hindus, Muslims and Christians, we are always treating the equal. We respect all beliefs, all beliefs. Even Udayanidhi also the same policy. We don't have any different policies actually. Of course, we have to treat everyone as equality. We are, Tamil Nadu is always based on the equality. Everyone is mispredict actually. In North, Sanadharma means is Hindu. In Tamil Nadu, Sanadharma is inequality. So that is the controversy always come. Of course, I think he should give the clarity.
1: My country has been the victim of an act of aggression, unprovoked aggression by the United States and Israeli regime, which happened right in the middle of negotiations we had with Americans. And it was actually the second time that we started negotiation with the United States, and right in the middle of negotiations, in the middle of diplomacy, they decided to attack us. And that was very unfortunate. We are now in the state of ceasefire, although it's very shaky. But we are trying to keep it in order to give diplomacy a chance, so a diplomatic solution, a negotiated solution can be found. As a matter of fact, there is no military solution to anything related to Iran.

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1: You know, the breaking news is this started long before he even announced for president. 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
5: Hello and welcome. You're watching India Today. I'm Suesha Salman, getting you the top headlines we're tracking for you at this hour. Indian diaspora warmly welcomed Prime Minister Modi in the Netherlands. While addressing the diaspora, Prime Minister highlighted the government's achievements. Next, Prime Minister Modi is scheduled to meet the Dutch Prime Minister as well as the King and Queen of the Netherlands.
6: क्या जालमुड़ी यहाँ भी पहुँच गई? साथियों, हमें गर्व होता है. हर साल वोटिंग के रिकॉर्ड टूट रहे हैं.
5: NSUI stages protests outside NTA office in Delhi. Meanwhile, United Doctors Front moves Supreme Court over what it termed a systemic failure in the NTA's conduct of NEET UG 2026. The plea seeks dissolution of the NTA. In the Neeth paper leak case, Pune-based botany teacher Manisha Gurunath arrested by CBI in the national capital. This comes hours after the arrest of kingpin P.V. Kulkarni. 9 have been arrested in the leak case so far. After Madhya Pradesh High Court declares Bhojshala Saraswati Temple first inside images surface, devotees enter complex to offer prayers. High Court asked the Muslim side to approach the government for separate land. Robert Vadra granted pre-arrest bail in Shikopur land deal money laundering case. Next hearing on the 10th of July, Vadra said the ED is being managed by the government, but he has trust in the judicial system. After President Trump's China visit, Russian President Vladimir Putin is set to visit China on the 19th and 20th of May.

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1: Coming across to my colleague Asim Bassi joining us on the broadcast. Asim, Punjab Chief Minister politicizing a very key issue here because this is something that is impacting the entire nation and the globe given post the West Asia war and how this was really on expected lines. But to settle political terms with the BJP, Bhagwant Mann making this statement, how is it being perceived?
2: Oh, well, definitely, because the Prime Minister appealed to the nation to buy lesser gold, to do lesser travel and also maintain austerity. But when Bhagwant Mann was questioned today, as soon as he flagged off 72 teachers from the various schools of Punjab for a training program to Finland, definitely it's a foreign tour, and as many states have made restrictions, when the Punjab Chief Minister was questioned that many states are maintaining austerity now and even Prime Minister appealed for austerity, Chief Minister basically... He went all cylinders firing at the Prime Minister, saying that first of all, Prime Minister himself should stop the foreign tours. Plus also, he said the PM has appealed to the people to encourage work from home, and why can't the Prime Minister definitely work from home? He said that, yes, you are right that it is in the interest of the nation, whatever the appeal the Prime Minister has made. But definitely from, since it is not a BJP rule state, Punjab Chief Minister comes from a Aam Aadmi Party. It's an Aam Aadmi Party government in Punjab. So it is but natural not towing the line, not following in the line of the Prime Minister, whatever appeal he's making. So definitely, BJP is yet to react on the entire issue. But as far as Punjab Chief Minister is concerned, he has come out hard on the Prime Minister, saying that he should stop the foreign tours and he should start working from home rather than telling the people.
1: All right, Asim, many thanks for getting us those details. And well, after concluding the visit to UAE, now Prime Minister Modi is in Netherlands. Modi received an enthusiastic welcome by the members of the Indian diaspora at the hotel he's staying at while on a visit to The Hague in Netherlands. Prime Minister Modi, during an event, addressed the Indian diaspora. Prime Minister Modi said that India wants to host the Olympics, become a global manufacturing and green energy hub, and drive the world's economic growth. Prime Minister Modi highlighted India's technological and manufacturing growth, saying the country has emerged as a major innovation-driven economy. Next, Prime Minister is scheduled to call on King Willem Alexander and hold delegation-level talks with Dutch Prime Minister Rob Jetten. This is Prime Minister Modi's second visit to the Netherlands after 2017. The visit is expected to deepen India-Netherlands cooperation across several strategic sectors. Semiconductors are likely to dominate discussions, with India looking to leverage Dutch expertise to strengthen its chip manufacturing ambitions. Green hydrogen and clean energy transition will also remain key focus areas.
3: Itna utsah, sach kahun, kuch der ke liye मैं भूल ही गया था कि मैं नीदरलैंड में हूं। ऐसे लग रहा है जैसे भारत में ही कहीं कोई फेस्टिवल चल रहा है। वैसे तो द हेग को दुनिया सिटी ऑफ पीस एंड जस्टिस के रूप 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
1: Cutting across to more breaking news coming in the Neet leak gate. Kingpin Kulkarni and Manish Wagmare have been produced in court. CBI has sought 14 days custody of the duo. A larger conspiracy that was at play is what the CBI has said. CBI has said that both are from Pune. Manisha was known to Kulkarni. The court has reserved its order in this case. But remember, the CBI that has sought 14-day custody of the duo. Both of them professors, both of them from Pune. However, we learned from our reporters of how Manisha was arrested in Delhi. Remember, Kulkarni, who was a chemistry professor, Manisha, who was a zoology and botany professor. Manisha was also an advisor to the NTA, and details that have come in so far of how they were key to the NTA. Let me cut across to Srishti Ojha joining us on the phone line with further details of both Kulkarni and Manisha Vaghmare who've been produced in the Delhi court. What has the CBI said?
6: Well, yes, Reza, as we know, as far as this entire Meet Newsy case is concerned, it's not just triggered a controversy, it's triggered nationwide anger and frustration. Now, amongst the key accused arrested by CBI in this case are C.V. Kulkarni and Manisha Vaghmare, who have been produced by CBI today, right now before Elise Rouse Avenue Court. The court, CBI has sought 14 days custody, which is in the maximum number of days as custody that they've sought for any accused. In this case, remember, they CBI had a claim that C.V. Kulkarni is the alleged kingpin behind the entire NEET UG examination leak case. The agency has said that Mr. Kulkarni, who's a lecturer, a chemistry lecturer, was involved in the examination process himself on behalf of the NTA for years and he had access to those question papers. Now, even before the court today, CBI has said that... There's a larger conspiracy that we need to unearth. Larger conspiracy, and these two were important key players as far as that conspiracy is concerned, which is why they need to be interrogated properly. And not just that, since different locations are involved, they might have to also take these accused to different locations, which is why we need 14 days as a police custody of both these accused. Taking the court through what they have gauged in the investigation with regard to how the leak happened, the court has said that Mr. P.V. Kulkarni, one of the accused and the alleged kingpin, was a subject expert who was associated with the NEET paper.
7: And both these accused were involved in distributing that particular leaked paper, which is why they need to be taken to different locations and they need to basically unearth what is the larger conspiracy. According to them, these two are main accused who were responsible in not just the paper leak but also in distributing of that leaked paper among students. Now, the court has reserved its order as far as the defense counsels are concerned, the accused are concerned. They have alleged illegal custody at the hand of the Pune police. Manisha Vaghmare in this case has claimed that she was basically kept in illegal custody for a few days. She was picked up by the Pune police. We're talking about Manisha Vaghmare here. She's claimed before court that she was picked up by the Pune police and on instructions of the Central Bureau of Investigation, she was kept in custody of the Pune police till Friday, which would basically amount to illegal police custody. Based on that illegal custody, she's now basically saying that this 14 days demand is completely incorrect. In the end, we also saw the counsel say that maximum 3 days custody should be granted. According to both these accused, the CBI does not have any evidence against them. They have been picked up, they have been arrested, but there's no substantial evidence against them. As far as Manisha Vaghmare is concerned, she has told court that not only is her custody by the Pune police and CBI illegal, but also that the CBI doesn't have any evidence against her and she has only been arrested based on statements that have been given by co-accused. The statements of a co-accused, according to them, cannot be the basis for her arrest and cannot also be the basis for the court to send her into further CBI custody. As far as P.V. Kulkarni is concerned, his lawyers have also told court that he is a subject expert, but his only job was to frame a question paper and give it to the NTA. A lot of experts make those question papers and they give their respective question papers to the NTA, but they're not aware which of these papers would eventually be picked up by the NTA. So according to Kulkarni, he was not aware that what paper would eventually be picked up by the NTA and which will be part of the NEET UG exam in the end ultimately. So according to him, he was not aware and all the allegations that are now being put against him are completely false. All that he did was, as being a subject expert, he just made a question paper and submitted it to the NTA, and that's where his job ends. So both the accused have very clearly said that the allegations that are being made against them are completely false. And other than that, we've also seen Manisha Vaghmare make a very big allegation that her custody was illegal. The reason this argument becomes important is also because If we talk about the criminal procedure, illegal custody in a way gives the accused a grant to seek release. So they can challenge their police custody or demand for police custody or even arrest eventually if the police custody
1: Right, Srishti, but before I let you go, let me quickly understand from you. At the moment, the CBI is demanding 14 days in custody. When is the court likely to pronounce their decision on it?
7: Well, the court is likely to give its order by 5. The court has reserved its orders after hearing arguments by both the sides. Now, remember, the first 5 accused who were arrested by the CBI and were brought right here before the same court at Delhi's Rouse Avenue had granted 5 days police custody to CBI. In this, the CBI, in the case of these two accused, has, however, sought 14 days custody, which is something that we've seen for the first time. 14 days is the longest period of custody that they've sought till now, which also makes sense considering CBI is claiming that one of these accused is the kingpin of this entire NEET paper leak controversy, and the second accused, Manisha Wangware, was a close associate of the alleged kingpin, and also.
1: But this also depends on the sort of evidence against them. Srishti, I want to thank you for getting us those details. 5 p.m. is saying when you're saying that the court will pronounce its decision, and we will get clarity to how many days in custody for the two accused. For the moment, we move on. More breaking news coming in. The Election Commission of India has ordered a probe into the allegations of foreign nationals casting votes in the recent assembly election in Tamil Nadu. Chennai police has arrested 10 foreign nationals, 4 of them women, for allegedly casting illegal votes using fraudulently obtained identity documents in the recently held Tamil Nadu assembly elections. This according to officials who said on Thursday that the individuals were intercepted by immigration authorities at the Chennai International Airport while attempting to leave the country after the polls, which were held on the 23rd of April. All the accused were produced before a court for further legal proceedings. Meanwhile, the DMK has hit out at the poll body saying that this shows the gap in the SIR process, that illegal voting has made a difference in the electoral outcome.
8: SIR, they were not able to filter out people who had OCI cards. I think because they had an earlier vote, I think it's continuing like that. Without that verification, this system is not inbuilt in the SIR, or the Election Commission did not foresee such a situation. Like how they did not foresee in Tirupattur constituency. And we'll have to verify how, whether these people who have been detained have voted in the Tirupattur constituency at Pudukottai. Because he has lost the seat by just one vote. Even if one or two people have voted there, it would materially alter the result of the election.
1: This is to my colleague Anagha now joining us on the broadcast. Anagha, DMK's reaction and expected lines, but how exactly did this happen? And the ECI's response on how these 10 foreign nationals managed to cast their votes?
9: In fact, the foreign nationals have managed to obtain fraudulent documents which has enabled them to illegally cast their vote on the Tamil Nadu Elections Day, which happened on April 23rd. What we are learning so far is that 10 accused have been apprehended and they will be produced in front of the court. But the twist here is that there is one constituency, particularly the Tirupattur constituency, where the former DMK minister, Mr. Periah Karuppan, had lost just by a margin of one vote. So the DMK is of the belief that if these foreign nationals, even one or two of them, had gone ahead and voted in Tirupattur, then that can potentially alter the electoral outcome in that constituency and in other constituencies where leaders have lost by a margin of very thin votes. Therefore, the DMK has called for a probe and a scrutiny on that matter. About Tirupattur constituency, they've already knocked the doors of Madras High Court seeking for a recounting.
1: All right, Anagha, many thanks for getting us those details. Time now for a short commercial break. News and updates continue on the other side. Do stay tuned to India Today.
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12: But this is the first time I'm meeting, Sev, the tiger enthusiast.
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14: 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When the narrative was questioned, she stood by the numbers.
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0: Some people are trying to start the hate campaign in Kerala that we don't allow anybody. This is secular Kerala. The result of this election is a declaration of Kerala people to the entire country that it is our state is secular, that we will keep it.
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0: 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And on TuneIn's Classic Rock Hits, you'll find only the best in high-octane awesomeness. 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
4: The film featured a known Pakistani cast, including Aisha Omar, Dananir Mubeen, Samia Mumtaz, and Trinit Lucas. Meanwhile, reports also suggested that although Dharandhar was banned in Pakistan, pirated versions of the film circulated widely online and were watched by many viewers across the country. Interestingly, Aditya Dhar's Dharandhar franchise follows Ranveer Singh as an Indian spy infiltrating the dangerous gangs of Yari and features an ensemble cast including Arjun Rampal, R. Madhavan, Sanjay Dutt, Sara Arjun, Danish Pandor and Rakesh Bedi in key roles.
5: Zarwari sahab, aapne patke to badi safed paal rakhi hai apne farm house mein. 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

0: India Today Group and Mahindra's Drivers of Change is back with Season 3. And this time, you may have noticed, we've got an upgrade. The XUV 7XO will be in action, covering 10,000 kilometers over the next 1 month, going across the country. So what is the Drivers of Change theme this time around? We're putting the spotlight on corporate excellence.
1: We meet every year for Drivers of Change, and we continue to remain very excited about this property, which solely focuses on celebrating individuals who are contributing positively to India's progress and their community's progress.
2: I think we just launched the 7XO in January, and it's been kind of really well taken by the audiences across, by media, by our consumers. So yeah, really looking forward to the next few months to kind of all the buzz that the 7XO is creating.

0: this sort of pace that we're carrying and we're constantly driving under the sunlight, the acoustic solar windshield helps cut both noise and heat, keeping the cabin really, really cool. Then there's also the 540-degree cameras, which really help during tight driving within cities and make a very, very big difference when you have a car that is the size of the 7XO. On the inside, there's ventilated seats and dual zone climate control, which helps keep the fatigue away even during shifting weather conditions. 10,000 kilometers ago, this was just a route on a map. From Mumbai to Bhopal, Udaipur to Delhi, up to Gangtok, down to Visakhapatnam, across Hyderabad, Bangalore, Chennai, Coimbatore, and then, of course, back here in Mumbai. Now, somewhere between the highways and hairpins, between 6 a.m. departures and midnight arrivals, it became more than just a drive. The third edition of the Mahindra Drivers of Change is a reminder that India isn't just changing in bursts, it's changing in systems. Our cities have become smarter, our infrastructure is cleaner, faster, and more intuitive, and our founders are building for the greater good of our country. And through it all, our three trusty Mahindra XUV7XOs have remained our constant, a vessel for driving change, a safe haven on wheels, a home away from home.
1: So welcome, first of all, to Mahindra and India Today Group's collaboration. This is Drivers of Change Season 3. These are the XUV 7XOs, which is on stage with me. It's been such an integral part of the journey that we will be discussing through the course of this evening. I'd like to introduce and bring on stage Neha Anand, VP and Head of XUV Brand Portfolio and International Marketing, as well as Yogendra Pratap, Editor of Auto Today. A big round of applause, please, as they will deliver the introductory remarks.
2: Thank you so much, Akshita. From celebrating the power of women's leadership in Season 1 to uncovering stories where heritage meets progress in Season 2, and now in Season 3, turning our focus to corporate India, one thing has held true across all these seasons. Real change is not loud. It is built with intent, over time, by people who simply refuse to stand still.
3: And Neha, over the past two seasons, the Auto Today team has travelled over 25,000 kilometres across the country with the 700 in the past. And we've been meeting these change makers in their own environments, understanding their journeys firsthand. Because when you see what they're doing on the ground, it really moves you.
2: And we are here today to recognize and put spotlight on India's corporate excellence, corporate world, as part of Season 3. It is now our privilege to invite on stage Rajesh Jujurikar, Executive Director and CEO, Auto and Farm Sector, Mahindra & Mahindra.
4: This is really an inspiring journey, a drive, if we may call it that. Because what it does, an event like this, is it really helps us stay connected with all the achievements and accomplishments across multiple fields. Each of the winning stories of today has a very Indian authentic touch to ingenuity and innovation. Because this is excellence coming really out of startups, out of new age companies who are not scared to think big, innovate, and make impact and a difference.
5: I think the winners today embody that spirit, that how can we be world class, how can we cooperate, and how can we collaborate with the world at the same time, stand up for ourselves. And that's really the kind of spirit we need if we need to navigate the kind of waters we are navigating right now and be there as a $30 trillion economy in 2047. We need that spirit. As I've gone through the categories and the ideas, I see a lot of boldness in dreams. I see a lot of authenticity, which Rajesh talked about. Indianness, but also something which says that we'll do something which has not been done anywhere in the world as well. So quite exciting to see the journeys.
1: All right, with that, we're kicking off things with our first session of the evening, which is on the defense dialogue, the India story.
6: Bodhisattva, let me start with you. When you look at what's happening in the war that's around us, not just Iran, Israel, US, but also Russia, Ukraine, and the rest. What are the big lessons for India? One, two, three, maybe three lessons.
7: The first lesson is the modern day warfare is no more heavy tanks, costly missiles. It's more about low cost, agile and mass scale drones or different electronic warfare measures. India needs to put investment particularly on the infrastructure. How quickly you can mass produce. Modern day warfare is about attacking on a swarm, attacking on a EW jamming environment. And without internal production capacity, we cannot achieve that. At IG Defense, for the first time in the country, we established a manufacturing facility to produce 500 Kamikaze Striker drones daily. And this year, we supplied 5,000 Kamikaze drones to our forces. The new defense acquisition policy needs to be implemented on a rapid action mode. Then only India can have all those modern day warfare in the inventory, and we can really think of something about Iran's capability in India. It's not only Iran's Shahid, but also Iran's entire portfolio that can also be done here in Indian soil.
6: What are the lessons we can draw for India about digital warfare and cyber vulnerability, and where do we need to strengthen that?
8: Warfare as we knew it earlier does not exist anymore. When we talk about warfare today, it is asymmetric warfare. When we talk about asymmetric warfare, today the entire warfare, the entire concept of decision making is driven by artificial intelligence. I think in the next 4 or 5 years, as a country, what we will have to be extremely cautious about is how the same AI is going to be used to influence the mood of the nation. Those are few things as a country we will have to counter, as we go ahead.
6: Ladies and gentlemen, the drivers of change, let's give them a very, very warm round of applause for this. Thank you very much.
1: All right, ladies and gentlemen, our next achievers from the world of design. The session is themed around redefining modern craft. I'd like to invite to on stage Sara Shum, Principal Designer of Essegy's Atelier. Welcome. And to moderate this session, Deputy Editor of India Today, Suhani Singh. A round of applause, please.
9: To give you an idea about the impact Sara is making, more recently you were invited by Apple to give Tim Cook, no less than Tim Cook, to a one-on-one walkthrough of Indian design. Do you want to tell me a little bit about what for you were the biggest learnings from there and what imprint were you able to make about Indian design to Tim Cook?
10: I love Indian design. It's like what I eat, breathe, sleep. It's what I've been brought up on. It's in my blood. It's in every iota of what I do and believe. I love meeting Tim Cook. I think I loved his simplicity in the entire room of people. There were so many different people that were around him. He was the simplest looking guy in terms of appearance and dress. I took that away, I think. Everyone was with, trying to dress their best, heels, suits, blingy things, and this guy was just in pants, Nike sneakers, and a plain t-shirt, and an Apple Watch, and I just loved that simplicity, because I feel like when we design spaces, it has to speak to your personality, and simplicity is just best, it wins every time, so I think that's truly what I took away.
9: And what were you able to tell him about Indian design, since you were supposed to give him a walkthrough?
10: I did, yeah.
9: Did you make some perceptions? Did you bust some myths?
10: I feel like he was not interested in the macro. He only wanted to know the micro. Like, okay, so if this is the overall arching theme of the piece, why was it carved like this? How was it made like this? And so I feel like that's why Apple is what it is. It's so detail-oriented because his mind was so... It was only the smaller details. It wasn't the overarching themes. It was the smallest of line or the smallest of curve. And I do think I explained that to him well.
9: Thank you so much, Sara, for being here.
1: So we're going to begin this session titled The Young Innovators from Idea to Impact, starting off with Pranav Vempati, CEO of Makers Hive. A big round of applause, please, for Pranav.
11: We are a deep tech bionic startup. The first product we built is called Kal Arm, which is, in a nutshell, India's first and one of the world's most fully functional, affordable bionic hands. As you know, typically bionic hands in the West, they cost upwards of 40 lakhs to 60 lakhs. We spent almost 6 years of research by about 40 individuals to build a bionic hand. that costs almost one-tenth the price of what is available in the West. So rather than talking more about the product, I want to invite one of the beneficiaries of Kalam, Vamshi, onto the dais. Vamshi lost his hand about 8 years ago when he was studying in school, discontinued his education because he was bullied in school because of his amputation. So we've given a bionic hand to Vamshi, and today he lives alone in Hyderabad. He drives his bike to office, makes about 30,000 rupees a month, and is now supporting his own family.
12: I started Vahan.ai. Our mission as a company is to help people gain control of their economic destiny. We're using AI, in fact, to bring jobs to people, not take away jobs. What we've built over the years is essentially what's known as a marketplace, where on the demand side, we aggregate very, very large employers. And then on the other side, on the supply side, we've brought in local recruitment agencies. And today we have over 4,000 local recruitment agencies on our platform.
13: I'm Narayan, and with me is my co-founder, Neeraj. Why is it the case that in 70 years of Indian two-wheeler history, do we not have products that we are proud of and we can proudly say are at the cutting edge of performance in tech when it comes to the global markets? So this was the lead up to our mindset that got us back to India. I was working in Europe, subsequently in Japan, till about 2014. Neeraj was in the US. Both of us came back to India in about 2015, spent some time figuring out what is the right point to get started. We were clear that building core technology, vertically integrating systems is key to success. And that also meant it's going to be a long journey. So we were prepared for that.
14: Over a period of 8 years, we built out different versions of our battery technology from scratch, starting out with the battery management systems, the thermal management systems, to every single aspect of the design, the technology and validation. And over that 8 year period is where we arrived at the technology that is now in production on our motorcycles and is also scaling to other parts of the world.
1: All right, ladies and gentlemen, put your hands together to welcome Mehtab Ali Niazi for our next session, String Theory.
15: Namaskar. After a very serious sessions of science and innovation and AI, we have something to soothe our nerves. So Mehtab, can we just spread some peace and joy with your

0: All right, ladies and gentlemen, please put your hands together to welcome Janelia Deshmukh here at the Drivers of Change Season 3. All right, ladies and gentlemen, we're all set with our next session, which we actually refer to as the balancing act. And why are we calling it that? Because Janelia Deshmukh here, you know her as an actor, of course. She's also a producer. She's also an entrepreneur. So first of all, Janelia, welcome
1: to
0: Drivers of Change.
1: No, thank you so much.
0: How do you do it all? I mean, you do have 24 hours in a day, right? Like the rest of us?
1: Yeah, of course. I mean, I think we all do it in our own way, in some way or the other. But I think it's nice to sometimes think, never have thought of a founder or being a producer, and then suddenly being in a spot where you have to do certain things or you want to do certain things which you thought weren't you at some point in time. So I think it's been a good ride. But I think the change came the moment I had kids. So I think motherhood taught me that I could do a lot more and I'm capable of a lot more. And then my two babies, which I call not Rian and Rael, but my film company, which is Mumbai Film Company, and my venture, which is Imagine Food, was born.
0: Was that hard too? The fact that, you've had all of this while also being a mother focusing on your family?
1: No, I've often said this and I'll keep saying it. I think it's the toughest job. I think, being a homemaker and being a mom is sometimes the toughest job, and it's one that gets no credit, that's taken for granted, and there's no paycheck to it. When you get to doing that, then coming to a startup and you're doing the same thing, right? Like you're starting from base, you're starting on a format which doesn't have too many people, where you're doing everything. You figure it out much better, I think. And it is tough. I won't say it's easy, but I just feel there's two ways of looking at it. There's one that pushes you towards growth, and there's one that pushes you towards safety, where you're comfortable and you're like, okay, this is how I can do things. Or you take the extra step and you go towards growth.
0: I definitely think so. Big round of applause, please, for Janelia. Thank you so much.
1: Thank you so much.
0: All right, ladies and gentlemen, I'd like to invite on stage next Navya Naveli, Nanda, entrepreneur and philanthropist. A big round of applause, please, for Navya. She joins. And welcome, first of all. I think you're truly a driver of change.
2: Thank you. Thank you for having me here.
0: Since you've been recognized as a driver of change, Navya, I'd love to know, who's the one person who's inspired you the most along this journey and why?
2: I mean, I wouldn't be able to pick one. There are a lot of people who have inspired me, but my dadi was an entrepreneur herself. She passed away a couple years ago, but she was a very strong woman, an entrepreneur, and growing up in Delhi, she was, a great role model for me, for a young woman in business at the time. And I think she inspired a lot of the entrepreneurial streak that I have in me, watching her as a young girl. So I think she would be someone that has really deeply inspired my entire journey of being an entrepreneur.
0: Amazing. Congratulations
2: Thank
0: on
2: you.
0: All that
2: Thank
0: you're doing
2: you so
0: and all
2: much.
0: The very best, Navya.
2: Thank you.
0: A big round of applause, please, for Navya Nanda for joining us here. Mona Singh, actor and restaurateur here. Big round of applause, please, as we welcome Mona Singh here to the India Today Group Mahindra Drivers of Change.
3: It's only a quarter, Mona, 2026. Just tell us, this is a beautiful green patch that you're having right now.
4: It really is. It really. I've worked pretty hard. Last 2 years, I was working nonstop. But honestly, I feel more than sleeping, it's about, living through the characters that I play. I crave for these kind of transformations. So my happy place is definitely not the physical set, but the transformation, So from playing a gritty, disciplined, grieving cop, Dhanvant Kaur in Kohra 2, and then playing a sand mafia mastermind, bubbly didi, I just feel it requires a certain level of energy which only comes from genuinely loving the craft.
3: Thank you so much, everyone. A huge round of applause for Mona.
4: Thank you. Thank you.
0: Ladies and gentlemen, please join me in welcoming the Honorable Governor of Maharashtra, Shri Jishnu Dev Varma, to the India Today Mahindra Drivers of Change Season 3. I'd like to begin by requesting Raj Chengappa, Group Editorial Director of Publishing of India Today, to deliver the welcome address.
5: Ladies and gentlemen, it is my privilege to welcome and introduce a leader whose life story weaves together some of the most remarkable threads of India's political, cultural, and artistic heritage. His Excellency, the Honorable Governor of Maharashtra, Mr. Jishnu Dev Varma. Let's give the Governor a very, very warm round of applause. What defines Governor Dev Varma is not ancestry, but attitude. Despite his royal roots, he remains deeply grounded, accessible for those who know him. Ladies and gentlemen, please join me in once again warmly welcoming His Excellency, the Honorable Governor of Maharashtra, Mr. Jishnu Dev Varma.

0: Good evening and Namaskar. At the outset, I thank the India Today Group for this gracious invitation to me to be part of an evening that celebrates the spirit of enterprise, the courage of our new generation of entrepreneurs, and the power of ideas to reshape societies. I must confess that when I was invited to deliver this address, I felt an immediate connection with the theme of this year's Drivers of Change campaign, which is Power of X. I am truly delighted that tonight we honor 15 remarkable young founders, each under the age of 40, who have transformed their ideas into extraordinary enterprises. The land of Bharat has produced countless men and women of character who rose to eminence at a young age. And this vibration is what we are celebrating this evening. So when India Today invited me, I was happy to come. So I hope you all the success. My good wishes. Jai Bharat, Jai Hind, Jai Maharashtra. Thank you.
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10: Thank you for tuning in to India Today. I'm Soesha Sawant. A quick check of the top headlines we are tracking for you at 5 p.m. this evening. Indian diaspora warmly welcomed Prime Minister Modi in the Netherlands. While addressing the diaspora, Prime Minister highlighted the government's achievements. Next, Prime Minister Modi is scheduled to meet the Dutch Prime Minister as well as the King and Queen of Netherlands.
11: Kya Jalmudi yahan bhi pahunch gayi? Saathiyo, hame garv hota hai. Har saal voting ke record toot rahe hain.
10: NSUI stages protests outside NTA office in Delhi. Meanwhile, United Doctors Front moves Supreme Court over what it termed a systemic failure in the NTA's conduct of NEET UG 2026. The plea seeks dissolution of the NTA. Another arrest in the NEET paper leak case. Pune-based botany teacher Manisha Gurunath arrested by the CBI in the national capital. This comes hours after the arrest of kingpin P.V. Kulkarni. 9 have been arrested in the leak case so far. Madhya Pradesh High Court declares Bhojshala Saraswati Temple first inside images surface. Devotees enter complex to offer prayers. High Court asked the Muslim side to approach the government for separate land. Robert Vadra granted pre-arrest bail in Shikopur land deal money laundering case. Next hearing on the 10th of July, Vadra said the ED is being managed by the government, but he has trust in the judicial system. After President Trump's China visit, Russian President Vladimir Putin is set to visit China on the 19th and 20th of May.

And first up, we cut across to breaking news coming in. The Central Board of Secondary Education, that is the CBSE, has made the study of three languages compulsory for students from class 9 beginning the 1st of July 2026, while clarifying that there will be no board examination for the third language in class 10th. In a circular issued on the 15th of May, the board said that at least two of the three languages must be native Indian languages in line with the National Education Policy 2020 and the National Curriculum Framework for School Education 2023. With effect from 1st July 2026 for class 9th, the study of three languages, R1, R2, R3, shall be compulsory, with at least two languages being made Indian languages, is what the circular has stated. Let me cut across to Anmol Bali joining us on the phone line.

0: do give us details of how this will be implemented, given the fact that the third language will not be part of the CBSE 10th board examination, which means that the student has to study that third regional language for 1 year and then not study it in 10th standard? Or what exactly does this mean?
1: Suresha, as you know, that recently Central Board of Secondary Education has made study of three languages compulsory from class 9th, and this will be beginning from July 1, where we will see that student will be given options to choose from two native and one other language for their three language study, because this has been all discussed in the new education policy and government has been trying to implement it. But the students will be given a chance that they will not be appearing for the class 10, because this is very new system, this is very new theme which is being introduced to the students of the class 9th, and to make them adaptive with the three language policy, this decision has been taken by the Central Board of Secondary Education. From 1st July, we will be seeing that two native languages and other languages will be taught to the student. But we can also see that politics escalating on this issue, because we have seen voices coming from the South India against this three language policy. But now the CBSE, according to the new education policy, has implemented this new rule of three language studies. Suresha.
0: All right, Anmol, many thanks for getting us those details. Breaking news coming in. Congress-led UDF are discussing the ministerial positions as the entire cabinet will be taking oath on the 18th of May. Ramesh Chennitala is likely to get Home Department. The party leadership is trying to convince him with that position. As of now, confirmed ministers list according to the Congress, where V.D. Sathisan, of course, is chief minister. Ramesh Chennitala likely to get the Home Ministry in Kerala. K. Muralidharan, P.C. Vishnu Nath, Sunny Joseph, and that's the name coming in for the KPCC president, M. Liju Chandy Uman, who is the son of Uman Chandy. So all of them can be part of the cabinet, is what the list states. Let me cut across to Shibimol KG joining us live on the broadcast to give us details of who all will make it to the cabinet in Kerala.
2: Suresha, now what we're learning is Ramesh Chennitala is almost convinced about being part of the cabinet. Earlier he was very disappointed with the fact that he was not chosen as chief minister. There was a triangular contest that took place between K.C. Venugopal, V.D. Sathisan and Ramesh Chennitala for the chief ministerial post. After V.D. Sathisan was given the chief ministerial post, Ramesh Chennitala was very disappointed. He had taken a decision not to be a part of the cabinet. But now we're learning that V.D. Sathisan made two visits to Ramesh Chennitala. K.C. Venugopal also met the AICC Kerala Incha Deepa Das Munshi, also met Ramesh Chennitala. So now he's convinced about being part of the cabinet, but he's demanded Home Department is what we're understanding. He was earlier the Home Minister when Congress was in power in Kerala. So we are learning most likely he will get Home Department itself. So V.D. Sathisan, the Chief Minister, Ramesh Chennitala is likely to be the Home Minister. There are a few more other names. K. Muralidharan, very senior Congress leader, K. Muralidharan, KPCC President Sunny Joseph, son of former Chief Minister Uman Chandy, Chandy Uman, will all be part of the cabinet is what we are learning. Six names have been finalized. There are a few more names that need to be finalized by the Congress that will include one woman candidate, one woman MLA, one person from the SCST Dalit community also, and one person from the Latin Catholic. So all these areas should also be covered by the Congress party. The alliance partners, seat distribution among the alliance partners have also been finalized. IUML gets four seats. Usually they get four ministerial berths. They're trying for one more ministerial berth. A final decision will be made on that by today or tomorrow is what we're learning. So this is where the Congress and Congress-led UDF's ministerial discussions stand at this point.
0: All right, Shibimol, many thanks for getting us those details. So that is the list that is out as far as the Congress is concerned, and the probable names that are doing the rounds in Kerala, Congress-led UDF, that are now discussing the ministerial positions as the entire cabinet is set to take oath on the 18th of May, that is Monday, day after. Ramesh Chennitala is likely to get Home Department is the consideration that is being made. The party leadership is trying to convince him with that position now. As of now, the confirmed list of ministers in all likelihood in Kerala, as for the Congress now, include V.D. Sathisan, who is of course Chief Minister, Ramesh Chennitala, who is likely to get Home Ministry in Kerala, K. Muralidharan, P.C. Vishnunath, Sunny Joseph, who is the KPCC President, M. Liju, Chandy Ooman, who is the son of former Chief Minister of Kerala, Ooman Chandy. So this is the probable list. Moving on, Tamil Nadu Minister's portfolio allocations that is now in focus. Chief Minister Vijay is keeping women and children welfare portfolio, home and police department. The youngest minister, Kirtana, is getting the industries ministry in Tamil Nadu. Prominent portfolio that has been given to a woman minister in Tamil Nadu. Finance Minister will be senior leader of the TVK Sengottaiyan. Health Ministry could well go to KG Arun Raj, is the latest that is coming in. PWD Ministry will stay with Adhav Arjuna. So that is Tamil Nadu Chief Minister Vijay now consolidating his team of ministers, especially those getting key allocations of portfolio. Chief Minister of Tamil Nadu, Vijay, who is to keep the women and children welfare portfolio and the home and police department to himself. But with regards to the other portfolios and who will get what, as consideration is on full swing, the youngest minister, Kirtana, is likely to get the industries ministry in Tamil Nadu, and a prominent portfolio that is being given to a woman minister in Tamil Nadu. Let's get further details from my colleague Anaga, who's joining us on the broadcast. Anaga, what more are you picking up from your sources of who is to get which portfolio?
3: What we're learning is that the youngest minister, Kirtana, has been given quite an important portfolio, which is the industries minister. It's a first, I believe, in Tamil Nadu when a woman has been given such an important portfolio that is usually always held by men. It's been given to a 29-year-old youngest minister in the cabinet, Kirtana. But apart from that, the chief minister has decided to keep the women's welfare, the women and children's welfare portfolio.
4: Because remember, Chief Minister Vijay's primary focus, like he mentioned, would be to ensure the safety of women. So he has decided to keep that portfolio along with home and police department. Dr. KG Arun Raj, who is a former retired IRS officer, has been given health department, and education, the school education department is taken by Raj Mohan. We also believe that it's the, in a first, a Dalit minister has been given an important portfolio like the school education, we believe. But apart from that, another important portfolio, that is finance, is being taken by K.A. Sengottaiyan. And the reason why Sengottaiyan was given that important portfolio was his experience. Because remember, Tamil Nadu is reeling under a debt running up to close to 11 lakh crore rupees. And in order to handle that, we needed somebody as shrewd and as experienced as K.A. Sengottaiyan, and therefore he has been given the finance portfolio. But apart from that, Adhav Arjuna, who is also a basketball player, has been given sports ministry as well.
0: Absolutely, Anaga. And let's not forget the slew of promises that Vijay has made during his poll campaign, and also the pressure on him to prove himself when it comes to good governance and making a good chief minister and keeping the women and child ministry and also the home ministry to himself. Obviously means that all decisions on that front controlled by him is these portfolios that he would not want to give to anybody else.
4: That's right. In fact, he has always mentioned that the women's welfare is going to be his primary focus to ensure that there are no sexual harassment cases against women. And that's why he has decided to keep both home, police department, and the welfare of women. Because every single time we know how stereotypical portfolios like women and children's welfare is always given to a woman and she's reduced to that. But this time we're seeing a change where a woman has been given such an important portfolio like the industry's portfolio. portfolio, which was formerly handled by TRV Raja, and now Keertana is going to take it forward. And Vijay has decided to keep the women's welfare, so that all the officers directly report to him. In fact, he had also mentioned this in one of his speeches, that the department pertaining to women, security and children's welfare will report directly to him. So, you know, walking along his promises, he has decided to keep this portfolio and the police department as well. So any lapse in women's security, directly Vijay will have to be the one to answer this. But apart from that, N. Anand has also been given the rural development portfolio, and Nirmal Kumar, who is another important leader in Vijay's cabinet, has been given the law ministry. These are the key, the key prominent ministries that we are talking about. However, Congress, which has also demanded two cabinet berths, their list is yet to come out. We believe that Congress has asked for two cabinet berths, but once the final decision is made, we'll really be able to find out which portfolio have the Congress MLAs been given to.
0: All right, Anika, I request you to stay on with us. We have more breaking news coming in. And we now cut across to details coming in of how Kamal Haasan met with Tamil Nadu Chief Minister Vijay. Kamal Haasan said that Vijay shared his dreams for Tamil Nadu's betterment. Kamal Haasan also saying that Vijay's humility filled him with pride. Kamal Haasan, who submitted 6 important demands to Chief Minister Vijay, also saying that government support is essential for Tamil Nadu film industry. Let me take this back to my colleague Anagha, joining us, I beg your pardon, who continues to be with us on the broadcast. Anagha, with regards to details coming in from Kamal Haasan on this meeting, not just seeking support for the Tamil film industry, but also when he said that Vijay is full of ambitions to reform the state of Tamil Nadu and the promises shown by him.
4: That's right. In fact, Kamal Haasan has put out a tweet also adding that he has given a 6-point note to Vijay about what Kamal Haasan wants to be implemented in Tamil Nadu. So those 6 bullet points are Kamal Haasan's wish for the state, which he says that Vijay has promised to fulfill. Remember, these two leaders go back a long way in time. Both of them are from the cinema industry. Kamal Haasan is now the Rajya Sabha MP and ally of DMK. He has his own party, the Makkal Nidhi Mayam, an ally of DMK. And as soon as Vijay took oath as a chief minister, Kamal Haasan did congratulate Vijay and send him his best wishes. And even before Vijay won in this election, Kamal Haasan has somehow sort of refrained from saying anything politically negative about Vijay. He has always taken some sort of a diplomatic stance. But now, since Vijay has taken oath as a chief minister, you can see the bond homie and the camaraderie, Kamal Haasan going over to meet with the chief minister of Tamil Nadu, Joseph Vijay, to extend his congratulations and also give a 6-point bulletin about what he wants for the betterment of Tamil Nadu.
0: All right. Anika, do stay on as we cut across to more breaking news coming in. Ruckus continues between EPS and CV Shanmugam faction within the AIADMK as newly appointed district secretary Pashupati attempted to enter the party office in Villupuram. CV Shanmugam faction opposed and held a protest leading to push and pull. Pashupati team sought protection and the keys to the party office, which led to commotion as CV Shanmugam faction parked their vehicles blocking the entry. The police had to intervene and deny entry to both the groups. Anika, I want to take this back to you. We are staying with those pictures. What happened as part of this clash?
4: But in fact, the two factions have been fighting because they're headed by two different leaders. Now, we are seeing vandalisms happen in the district level as well. In fact, there is a leadership crisis that's brewing in AIADMK, with a lot of other second-round leadership now asking for a change in guard. They are calling in for a general body council where it can be decided about who is going to lead AIADMK next. Even in the assembly session, we saw how cross-voting took place in AIADMK. 25 AIADMK MLAs in CV Shanmugam's camp voted in favour of TVK government, whereas 22 MLAs in EPS's camp voted against the TVK government. So therefore, the EPS faction had also demanded and submitted a petition to the speaker to take action against those MLAs who cross-voted, and they've also threatened legal action against them. And now the party is under severe leadership crisis, with now grassroots level workers sort of fighting with each other about the kind of factionalism that we are looking at. APS versus CV Shanmugam and SP Velumani.
0: All right, we wait and watch how this develops at the moment. Anaka, many thanks for getting us those details. We're now cutting across to more breaking news coming in. Prime Minister meeting with King and Queen of Netherlands. Prime Minister met with King Willem Alexander and Queen Maxima. We'll try and put out those pictures as Prime Minister was scheduled to meet both King and Queen of Netherlands as part of this very important visit. Earlier, he got a rousing reception by the Indian diaspora, where he laid out not just the strengths of India, but also spoke of the strong relations between India and Netherlands. Prime Minister on this five-nation tour, where he is in Netherlands. And as part of this visit, he met with King Willem Alexander and Queen Maxima. Key discussions with the Dutch leaders that are expected to focus on technology, semiconductors, defense, renewable energy and trade. And Prime Minister will also interact with all the Dutch business executives. With that, it's time for us to slip into a very short commercial break. We'll be back on the other side with the very latest. Do stay tuned to India Today.
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12: The timing. Suddenly, election's over, you've given the country a reality check. And that's why there's panic.

0: Mr. Sirsa, has it started already? Are you working from home today? Is my first question.
1: No, today is not our home. It is on Wednesday when we'll be working from our home. It's a Wednesday and a Saturday. It's a 2-day, Wednesday and Saturday.
0: All right, sir. Will this apply work from home, study from home? Will this apply for government schools and colleges next?
1: It has already been conveyed to the colleges also that if possible, the non-practical classes should be taken on online classes, and also requested the universities to for the administration staff to work from home.
0: Right. But so the effectiveness of all of this will happen if you get the private sector on board. Have you had conversations with FICCI, with CII, etc., to see how this will be adopted by the private sector?
1: Yes, we are in touch with all these organizations, and our Labour Minister, Kapil Mishra ji, has been ensured with this responsibility to talk to them. We will try to ensure that this is strictly implemented in Delhi, and especially in case of private sector also.
0: Right, sir. Sir, talk to us a little bit about why Delhi felt the need. We've seen pictures over the past couple of days, ever since the Prime Minister's appeal came in, of ministers across the country actually come out and, you know, do their bit, lead by example, the Prime Minister himself as well. Why did you feel the need that work from home had to be mandated in Delhi? What was the thinking in the cabinet?
1: So as you said very well, you said about the Prime Minister, it is the message of the Honorable Prime Minister which is implemented in Delhi also. And for that reason, to save the fuel, to save our economy, to save the foreign exchange, these kind of steps have been taken by the government of Delhi, Honorable our Chief Minister Rekha Gupta ji. It is not just about the only staff, it's about the ministers also, the Chief Minister also. We want a participation from the public also. We have requested the entire Delhi that at least one day they should travel without their vehicle. They should have any kind of public transport, may it be a metro or a bus or whatsoever. So it is about the message from our Prime Minister. It aligns with their message that, yes, we have to save our foreign currency. We have to save the maximum fuel possible because today, as the war is going across the we have seen this, and for that reason, fuel prices are increasing day by day, and to control that, we should minimize that.

0: Don't harm your baby's brain. A new AIMS study raises a serious red flag, linking early screen exposure in infants to autism-like signs by the age of 3. Experts say, ideally, no screen should be given before 18 months and best avoid it till the age of 3. Well, the concern isn't just screens. It's what they replace. They replace eye contact, talking, play, and human connection. Sounds familiar, doesn't it? Well, it's widely being seen as the cases of digital autism seem to be increasing. These early years, especially the first 1,000 days, are critical for brain development. Too much screen time may disrupt how a child learns to communicate and interact. Doctors say screens don't directly cause autism, but excessive early exposure may increase the risk. So before handing over that phone to calm your child, pause, think, because for a growing brain, nothing beats human interaction.
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0: Something is changing in the world of surgery. Not gradually, not quietly, but at scale. We are stepping into an era where distance no longer limits care, where expertise can travel, and where technology does not replace the human touch. It elevates it. And this shift is not coming from anywhere else, but from right here in India. At scale, with intent, with proof. Thousands of robotic surgeries, telesurgeries performed across continents, all powered by a single indigenous platform, made in India, trusted by the world. This is the momentum that comes alive at SMRSC 2026, the third global SSI multi-speciality robotic surgery conference.
1: Ladies and gentlemen, we begin the inauguration ceremony of SMRSC 2026. The conference has officially opened its intellectual doors and it is now time to mark its ceremonial inauguration.
0: This was the momentum that came alive at SMRSC 2026, the third global SSI multi-speciality robotic surgery conference. A coming together of some of the finest surgical minds, innovators and global experts. A platform where knowledge met real-world application. Over 3 days, this was where you would witness the future unfolding in real time. Live surgeries, remote procedures across geographies, breakthrough innovations being unveiled to push the boundaries of precision and to place India at the forefront of global medtech leadership. And at the center of it all was a vision. The mind behind it, Dr. Sudhir Srivastava. Driven by a singular belief that advanced technology must expand access to quality healthcare, he transformed a bold vision into a global movement. A surgeon, innovator, and entrepreneur who has been at the forefront of robotic surgery. He founded SS Innovations to build an indigenous, scalable robotic platform, taking India's capabilities to the world stage and redefining how surgical care is delivered.
2: The whole idea was to really, first of all, not only have these world-class, our faculty, both national and international, but also to be able to perform live surgeries and telesurgeries, because although a lot of lectures are there to share their experiences, especially with the Mantra system, or where robotic surgery is going, but when people actually see it live on the screen, and the surgery is being performed, it gives a very different impression because many times if you present just the edited video, so we have no idea. So people who are learning, it is best to let them see and also interact with the surgeons. So that way, a lot of tips and tricks get discussed, which normally will not be possible otherwise.
3: My SS Innovation ke samsthapak chairman evam CEO, Dr. Sudhir Srivastava ji ki सराहना करना चाहूँगा. डॉक्टर सुधीर जी के नेतृत्व में एसएस इनोवेशन भारत में उन्नत सर्जिकल रोबोटिक तकनीकों के विकास में एक अग्रणी संस्था के रूप में उभरी है. आज यह प्रणाली 190 से अधिक अस्पतालों में स्थापित है, जिसमें अंतर्राष्ट्रीय संस्थान भी शामिल है.
0: From cardiac to oncology, from urology to gynecology, multiple specialties, one shared direction to push the boundaries of what is possible in surgery. In the center of all this was the revolutionary technology of SS Innovations Mantra series.
4: It's my personal opinion that Dr. Sudhir Srivastava is extremely gifted, and I think he works with the diligence and with the passion that he brings to his work. I think he thinks of his work as prayer.
5: A true surgeon's legacy is not counted in the number of surgeries he has performed, but in surgeons he has created. A surgeon who resists artificial intelligence is not preserving the legacy, he is erasing it. So it is very important that all of us get trained and be prepared. It is going to assist us in a big way.
0: With global experts, renowned faculty and real-time collaboration across geographies, SMRSC was where knowledge met innovation.
6: The term for that is teleproctoring, which is when you can basically sit in live with the surgeon that is doing a procedure. Say, for example, you train somebody They finished their training and now they went back to their institution and they're doing their first several cases as a junior person. The professor or the teacher can pipe in and have the case be shared. And so you can be on a laptop or a desktop. You don't have to go there. And you can watch the operation and offer advice and, you know, precautions and things of that nature.
0: Each day packed a powerful demonstration of what was already possible. Live robotic surgeries, executed with precision and watched in real time, showcasing how technology is enhancing outcomes and redefining surgical excellence.
6: We were witnessing endoscopic cardiac surgery with a new robotic system, the SSI Mantra, which is made in India and is at a level where it can execute these procedures with efficiency and with the utmost of success. Dr. Lalit Malik, who was operating on a patient and doing a very unique operation, the likes of which only very few people do worldwide. So that's the other piece of this, that this is a rare operation. He was doing a totally endoscopic coronary bypass surgery.
2: Telesurgery, as we know today, is also known as remote surgery. It is the performance of a surgical procedure by a surgeon located in a different location than the patient, using advanced robotic systems, high-speed telecommunications, and real-time high-definition video. So the SS Mantra National Telesurgery Experience, if you look at what we've done so far, is about 158 procedures covering varying specialties from general surgery, bariatric, gynecology, urology, cardiac, and GI procedures. And the Mantrasana was used to perform 29 of these 158 procedures.
4: The best part of the surgery is that the patient is benefited from it because the patient doesn't have to travel long distances, especially from rural to urban areas, and they don't have to take the headache of all the expenses on that, and they can get themselves operated from their own local place.
2: A lot of things happened in life that led to next and next. I did not come thinking that I'm going to create a robotic company. But somehow things led one thing to the next, and that one patient, that story I have told, with the patient that could not afford robotic surgery because of the cost of the Da Vinci system at the time. And I felt really bad that because of money, we cannot offer a patient the best possible care, the best technology, and there should not be a two-tier system. And so I could not operate on that patient because I didn't hear from them anymore. And that was the turning point in my life. And then I made a commitment that time, we must do something.
7: Namaste and Bula Vinaka, as they say in Fiji Islands. When I heard about this, I was truly excited because here was a person in Dr. Sudhir Srivastava who I visited them in the month of August last year, their head office in Gurgaon. And from there, the next month, he sent me a whole robotic surgery system to our institute. And in November, he himself came and performed the first robotic surgery. It was an ASD closure on a 29-year-old female from the Chikbalapur district near Bangalore in Karnataka. And I would be happy to tell you, Dr. Srivastava, that the lady has recovered well and she has joined us in our hospital as a receptionist because she wants to work for the hospital that saved her and gave her a new lease of life.
0: And as the conference progressed, what truly stood out was the scale of innovation on display.
8: I am Dr. Magan Mehrotra. I am a consultant general surgeon. I was doing a telesurgery sitting on the Mantrasana, which is the telesurgical console of SSI Mantra. We want to democratize the care to all patients. So this is a great way of reaching out to every patient. Right now we are doing between two centers which are well equipped with everything, but it can go to the extent of going to rural areas where a bus can have the robot mounted on it and the surgeon can operate from a metro city or from a two-tier city to a rural area. So the kind of care that this patient requires will reach him without having the stress for the surgeon and for the patient to travel long distances.
0: From the SSI Mantra system to mobile operating platforms like Mantra, from compact consoles to futuristic aerial concepts, this was innovation designed not just for hospitals, but for the world beyond them.
9: My name is Dorfin Bennett. I'm from Guyana, South America. Our head of state, the president, His Excellency, he had engaged with some officials here, and the idea was brought in for them to go into robotic surgery.
10: It's difficult to reach those areas to provide healthcare at the fast rate. So if those machines are there, our surgeons can be in the capital city or in another area that is really accessible, and they can easily perform surgeries for all these people in these regions.
9: By having robotic surgery, you know, it really and truly reflects the growth that your country is really projecting at the moment.
11: I am Dr. Pedro Luis Maldonado. I am from Ecuador. I am a JI surgeon. You are growing very fast, and you have every year and new things to show us and many technology to learn about it. I mean, the Maya, the robotic, the single port. You have already a lot of things to offer, and we have to learn about it.
0: SMRSC 2026 brought together a wide spectrum of panels and live sessions, each designed to observe, engage, and learn directly from surgeons in action. From advancements in platforms like the SSI Mantra system to the growing momentum behind Make in India, these conversations reflected a larger shift in how surgical care is being imagined and delivered.
12: RSC 2026, we're talking about what will it take to make Indian medtech the best in the world. Let me take it to Dr. Srivastav. You've operated in the United States of America, in Texas, thousands of surgeries, also through robotics. How do you take all of that in India to the world stage, sir?
2: The whole idea was that, yes, we have the talent in India. And so essentially I was stubborn as a heart surgeon and determined and persisted. And here is what we have. And really, thanks to our SSI team, it is truly an engineering project for clinical use. So I did play a role in keeping it together. But ultimately, I'm very grateful to our young team of engineers who really have created this thing from literally ground up. But what we have created, we are very proud of truly making India an indigenous robot that is now serving so many patients. And the vision is global.
13: I think fairly when I'm saying to speak here along with Sudhir. Sudhir has directed the people, as rightly told, the young mind, they are looking for the opportunity. Somebody said give an opportunity, give the proper guidance and direction. I think these two things done, direction, opportunity, and lead it, definitely they will take it. Engineering marvel has happened here in India thanks to the direction he has given, thanks to the conviction he has happened, and thanks to the opportunity given to the youngsters. The youngsters have done extremely good.
14: Mera ye mat hai ki choti jagahon pe jab technology aayegi aur prayas hamara ye rahega ki is robot ko जैसे कि कवि ने कहा मेरे को कुछ शेरो शायरी का शौक है तो आपको
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15: This whole new world of telesurgery, I think, which SSI is leading rather than following, is the key to much of the situation we have today, which is the haves and the have-nots of a robotic surgery. There must be affordability, but telesurgery can can, I think, transform the use of robotic surgery and reach millions of patients that otherwise would never have the opportunity to benefit from its capabilities.
14: I think the even basic question is it possible to do it in India? Answer is simple, yes.
12: It is possible. Brilliant.
14: And it will happen because of three things. We have one of the most caring doctors here. And when they go across into the other part of the world, we are really highest number of Indian doctors in the United States. So doctors have already established that they are very gifted and a good surgeons. IIT is a more difficult exam to get into. So we already know we have one of the best pools of engineers and IIT people in here. And then the last part is the digital payment system, which was implemented in India, was far better than any part of the world, and it is really scalable. Combine all that with Indian Jugaad, why will it not happen?
16: You know, directly on behalf of my team, who we're extremely proud of, you know, and as Dr. Sudhir mentioned, you know, they had very little experience in robotics, forget about surgical robotics, but, you know, and I think that really helped them because they didn't have these blinders. They didn't have these preconceived notions that they were married to. They remained open. It's sort of the saying that, you know, Bruce Lee said that you should always keep your cup half full. Right, and if your cup is full, then you cannot put any more water inside of it. So our team remained very open and amenable to be able to work, not only with guidance from Dr. Sudhir and other surgeons, but also to be able to push the boundaries of their own imagination. Historically, if you look at it, I mean, until most recently, India, you know, imported close to 80% of all of its sophisticated medical device technologies. I think that what's required is opportunity, to keep it simple. The talent is here, you know, and they're yearning for this opportunity. We have wonderful universities like IIT and even non-IIT. I mean, in our team alone, you know, very few of them went to IITs. But we provided the opportunity. And with that opportunity, we were able to quench their thirst, you know, for knowledge and to be able to create. And I think if you provide that opportunity, then what you'll see is a transformational paradigm shift. You know, and at first it'll start small, as all things do, but eventually, you know, it'll spread like a wildfire over time, and then to the point where we won't even recognize it because we were growing into it.

0: With the event in full stride, SMRSC 2026 emerged as a hub of excellence, innovation and collaboration. Years of research and dedication translating into real, visible impact. With the Mantra series, SS Innovations is steadily strengthening its position in the global medtech landscape, expanding access to advanced surgical care in regions where it is needed the most, while also emerging as a credible force on the world stage.
1: You know that there was a craze before that East, we look West. We borrow everything from Western world. Now it is not like that. Now India is the epicenter of technology, knowledge, innovation. So we do everything, going to Moon, Mars, our, you know, ISRO, at lowest cost, best. So a SS Innovation robot, international class robot, developed in India, Indian solution for Indian problem, made in India for the world, which whole world is looking today. It has penetrated into second tier city, government hospital, poor, rich, every walks of life with highest quality of international standard. 10,000 surgeries have been done to the needy patient and affordable, non-affordable patient with SS Innovation. Now, this has been adopted across the world. And this has changed the composition of not just cancer surgery, but all the surgery. And we are proud to be Indians that we are an answer for high quality robotic, yet affordable across the world in all continents.
2: See, India is not the only price sensitive healthcare market globally. In fact, if you just look at surgical robotics penetration globally today, so there's approximately 10,000 systems globally, but 90 to 95% of all those systems you find between North America, Europe and Japan. So what that means is that 7 billion people have only, you know, 5 to 10% access to surgical robotics. So now in a country like India, so the first robotic surgery was done here in 2002 by our chairman and founder, Dr. Sudhir. So if you just look at the staggering statistic that in 24 years, there's only approximately 430, 440 robotic systems. Of course, the majority of which, you know, they were from the U.S. company because they're the only, you know, robotic system available, you know, fairly. But in less than 3 years, we've been able to place nearly 50% of all of the surgical robots in the country. And within the, say, 200 systems that we've now placed in India, I'd say close to 70% are in the tier two, tier three cities.
0: At its core, this journey is guided by a deeper sense of purpose, a belief that innovation must go beyond advancement and translate into accessibility, reliability, and meaningful outcomes for patients everywhere.
3: I was very lucky that we got a team of people from India, the engineers, the young engineers who had no idea. But look what we have created over the last 3-4 years. It's amazing for me also. And many times I always wonder how it all has happened. But my belief in the bigger picture, the bigger power driving, so I call it a collective destiny, not only just for me, but for our entire team, for what we have been able to accomplish. And we are very proud of, you know, truly making India for the world.
0: Through every session and demonstration, SS Innovations International's Mantra Robotic Surgery Series didn't just showcase technology, but enabled connection, bringing surgeons closer and expanding access across geographies. It is this blend of science, skill, and purpose that continues to push boundaries, open new possibilities, and redefine surgical care. SMRSC 2026 continue to bring together some of the most influential voices in surgical innovation, all centered around a shared goal, advancing access, precision, and outcomes in modern healthcare. Across these sessions, knowledge moves seamlessly from the surgeon to the audience, creating a space where experience, precision, and decision-making could be witnessed up close. All of it powered by the Mantra 3 system by SS Innovations International, enabling consistency, control, and connectivity at an unprecedented scale. From possibility to progress, the promise of this technology is already taking shape. And in India, that promise is being backed by the right environment to grow.
2: You know, in a country like India, I think we're allowed this, you know, liberty and freedom to be able to offer this. I think we have a very progressive government. and also the infrastructure that's very supportive in order to enable this to happen. So now I think what we're doing at SSI is taking it to the next level, you know, by involving, you know, teleproctoring, remote diagnostics, running camps. But then that is not something that as a, you know, as one company we can do alone. It requires partnership with the government. So for infrastructure, roads, communication, I think this is one way that we can really help. And we see, because as you know, surgery is always the last step. You know, there are many interventions that should occur prior to surgery. You know, surgery only occurs when you can do nothing else, right? So if we can inculcate this culture, you know, into the population, and for that, you need also support from not only the government, but, you know, Ministry of Education, Ministry of Health, and, you know, and welfare, etc., to be able to go out and, you know, start campaigns of education.
3: Literally, I think India will have an opportunity to be global leader, to serve as an example that even though we may be a developing economy, but we can provide the highest level of care. What have I learned in life? We are part of a cosmic symphony which has manifested, and we all are nothing but instruments in the hands of God. So let us be the best instrument to serve the humanity, and as doctors, serve the patient.
0: With a larger sense of purpose, SS Innovations International, led by the vision of Dr. Sudhir Srivastava, continues to aim higher, expanding access, building scale, and connecting care like never before. A journey that is only just beginning. At SMRSC 2026, one thing became clear. For an accessible future, all you need is one mantra.

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3: My country has been the victim of an act of aggression, unprovoked aggression by the United States and Israeli regime, which happened right in the middle of negotiations we had with Americans.

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2: Very good evening and thank you for tuning in to India Today on Suesha Sound. We'll take a quick check of the top headlines. After that, our key focus on the Bhojshala development and how the Hindu side has offered prayers. We'll get to that and much more. First, a quick check of the headlines. Diaspora warmly welcomes Prime Minister Modi in the Netherlands. While addressing the diaspora, the Prime Minister also highlights his government's achievements. He also meets King Willem Alexander and Queen Maxima of Netherlands.
3: Dalmodi yahan bhi pahunch gayi. Saathiyo, hame garv hota hai. Har saal voting ke record toot rahe hain.
2: NSUI stages protests outside NTA office in Delhi. Meanwhile, United Doctors Front moves Supreme Court over what it termed a systemic failure in the NTA's conduct of NEET UG 2026. The plea seeks dissolution of the NTA. Pune-based botany teacher Manisha Gurunath arrested by CBI in Delhi hours after kingpin PV Kulkarni's arrest. Leakgate arrest count rises to 9. After Madhya Pradesh High Court declares Bhojshala Saraswati Temple first inside images surface, devotees enter complex to offer prayers. High Court asks the Muslim side to approach the government for separate land. Robert Wadra granted pre-arrest bail in Shikarpur land deal money laundering case. Next hearing on the 10th of July, Wadra said the ED is being managed by the government, but he has trust in the judicial system. After President Trump's China visit, Russian President Vladimir Putin is set to visit China on the 19th and 20th of May. Yes, May 15th was a historic day for Hindu devotees. After years of legal and religious struggle, their faith finally found judicial backing. In a landmark verdict, the Madhya Pradesh High Court ruled the Bhojshala complex is a temple, and today devotees thronged the premises to offer prayers. The division bench of the High Court declared the Bhojshala complex a temple on Friday. The court also struck down the ASI circular that had allowed Muslims to offer namaz at the Bhojshala temple complex. At the same time, the two-judge bench observed that the Muslim side is free to approach the Supreme Court and may also seek separate land for a mosque in Dhar district. So what exactly did the court say? Let me first break that down for our viewers. The court has said, and I quote, "We have found that nothing ever interrupted the continuity of Hindu worship at this site. We record this conclusion that historical literature and records establish that the character of disputed area was that of a Bhojshala, a center for Sanskrit learning associated with King Bhoj of the Paramara dynasty." Unquote. The High Court has further said that the Muslim community may approach the Madhya Pradesh government for allotment of separate land within Dhar district for the construction of a mosque or a prayer facility. The bench added that such a request, if made through proper legal procedure, should be considered in accordance with the law so that the religious rights of the Muslim community are also protected and complete justice between the parties is ensured. It further clarified that any such allotment could also include land for associated religious and administrative facilities. As expected, the Muslim side is unhappy with the ruling and is now preparing to move to the top court. Not just clerics, but even Asaduddin Owaisi, who has compared the Bhojshala word

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0: Hello and welcome to the special weekend broadcast where we focus on West Asia. I'm Geeta Mohan.
1: And I'm Pranay Upadhyay. And today we are going to talk about the issue of West Asia conflict, its repercussions, its effects, and we are also going to go into the specifics of it. But this is a crisis which is actually causing world to more worrier.
0: Absolutely, Pranay. Look at the conversations that are happening. We have two important events that we've been covering for the past few days, couple of days. One is President Trump in China. The other is BRICS foreign ministers here in New Delhi. And in both the cases, this is the overriding and overarching agenda, the Iran-US war. Let's talk about what President Trump has said in China. He focused on the Asia war. He focused on the Iran war and wanted China to impress upon Iran to open the Strait of Hormuz. Chinese response is that first, the war will only end if the blockade by United States of America, Pranay.
1: Absolutely, Geeta. And in fact, the BRICS foreign ministers meeting was largely dominated by this Iran conflict. I think this is the reason why the BRICS foreign ministers meeting could not come up with a consensus, with a joint statement, which is kind of a deviation. But certainly, this is an issue which is actually dominating the conversation in almost every drawing room, because most of the global economies are facing the heat of this conflict, this West Asia conflict. And still, after 75 days of this conflict, there is no headway. There is still a stalemate, and we can't say with surety. You heard Iranian foreign minister just a while ago, and he said that we can't say with surety. We wanted to give a chance to diplomacy, but we are also preparing to go back to war. So the possibility of war still remains.
2: The American president is not concerned about the rising fuel costs in his country, or for that matter, in any country.
3: When you're negotiating with Iran, Mr. President, to what extent are American financial situations motivating you to make a deal?
4: Not even a little bit. The only thing that matters when I'm talking about Iran, they can't have a nuclear weapon. I don't think about Americans' financial situation. I don't think about anybody. I think about one thing. We cannot let Iran have a nuclear weapon. That's all. That's the only thing that motivates.
5: Did you say earlier that the only thing that matters to you when it comes to Iran is a nuclear weapon? You're not considering the financial impact of this war on Americans?
4: The most important thing by far, including whether our stock market, which, by the way, is at an all-time high, but including whether or not our stock market goes up or down a little bit, the most important thing by far is Iran cannot have a nuclear weapon.
5: What about the pressure on Americans and crisis right now?
4: Every American understands
5: about Americans, how they're feeling about
4: every American. Are you listening to me? Every American understands, and they just had a poll, like 85%, which is surprising. It's only that they understand that Iran cannot have a nuclear weapon.
2: The U.S. Labor Department data showed Americans facing another sharp rise in consumer prices last month, fueled in part by higher fuel costs tied to the war with Iran. The Labor Department's Consumer Price Index rose 3.8% from April 2025. It's the biggest jump in 3 years. But the U.S. president believes Americans can endure this as they are living the golden age.
4: Now, if the stock market goes up or down a little bit, the American people understand it. When it's over, you're going to have a massive drop in the price of oil, which a lot of people thought would be higher. And I mean, it was $100, it was $99 yesterday, which is low, which is relatively low. When this war is over, oil is going to drop. The stock market's going to go through the roof. And truly, I think we're in the golden age right now. You're going to see a golden age like we've never seen before.
2: In America, prices are rising at a time when people are already frustrated by the high cost of living.
1: When United States and Israel launched a military operation against Iran, Iran was considered as a weaker nation. But Iran certainly surprised the world. In fact, Iran not only withstood against the mighty military of United States and Israel, but also surprised the world that the way they use the strategic area of Strait of Hormuz. And in fact, Geeta, you were there in Iran. How Iran could withstand, how Iran could put up that kind of resistance. You were there. What did you see there? How the economy of Iran is sustaining this kind of resistance, and how the Gen Z of Iran reacting to this issue?
0: Well, it's multi-pronged, you know, Pranay. We're talking about Iran over here. But there's a reason why so many presidents in the past of the U.S. Never dared to carry out a military attack against Iran. And that reason was very clearly spelled out by none other than their chief intelligence officer, Joe Kent. He resigned for this one reason alone, when he very specifically said, Pranay, that the intelligence was clear about nuclear weapons and the fact that you will not be able to sustain a war should Iran... this was a warning that was given, that Iran will shut the Strait of Hormuz. So a few things have happened over here when it comes to economics. They have two very important partners, China and Russia. So if you go there, a lot of people would think it's a sanctioned country, but it is fantastic the way they have managed to sustain. It's the situation, economic situation, is not sustainable.
1: Is Iran getting economic support from Russia and China? My question regarding the economic situation of Iran, because I think the Bazaari protest of December 2025 was the predominant reason for United States and Israel to believe that this is the time Iran in its weakest position and they should launch a military operation. Did they miscalculate?
0: Inflation is at its highest, at its peak. There is a massive economic crisis. It is not sustainable unless and until they are unsanctioned. But in a way, I think the miscalculation was in thinking that Iran will not be able to sustain itself and that it will come a cropper. The fact that they thought that people will come into the streets, we saw and we showed you what's happening in the streets. We'll be showing you right now what happened in the streets. Most of them and young people who came to me and said, Mr. Trump, you've messed with the wrong people. You've messed with the wrong country.
2: The sirens screamed across Tehran. Fighter jets roared overhead. The threat of another strike never felt far away. But right in the middle of that chaos, while much of the world watched the US-Iran war from television screens, I walked straight into the heart of the action. And what I found was not fear taking over the streets of Tehran. It was defiance. Markets stayed open, families gathered together. Young Iranians waved their national flags with pride. Even under the shadow of American firepower and constant threats from President Donald Trump, ordinary people in Iran refused to bow their heads.
6: Mr. President, we have a question, okay? We have a question from you. What about your nation's rights, for Americans' rights? Are you thinking about the price of oil? Are you thinking about the price of gas? Are you thinking about the price of gasoline? For your people, just think about for your people. We don't need you here. And in Iraq, the people didn't need you. In Afghanistan, they didn't need you. In Syria, they didn't need you. In Libya, they didn't need you. Why don't sit in your place, in your chair? Please wait for every limit in your country. Please think about your country. Leave us.
7: Why aren't you afraid?
8: People and we're all strong together. And we'll be stronger together.
7: Okay. All strong together, not afraid, but also saying that they need to stand together. What's your message?
9: Our message has always been clear. We want to send a message that our struggles are interconnected. What Palestinians have been suffering for decades is not separate from the sufferings of people in Iraq, in Lebanon, in Iran, in anywhere in the world. None of us should be going through this alone, because what we're fighting is imperialism, is Zionism, is colonialism.
0: The United States of America and Israel believed overwhelming military force would break Iran quickly. Instead, Iran answered with resilience. The country absorbed pressure, struck back, and showed the world it would not surrender easily.
10: Actually, I think one of the most important things that we are facing now is that the youth generation, maybe those Gen Z that we talk about them a lot, they understood this imperialism that's trying to control the world. And they're kind of awake. They don't want it anymore. And I think it is a really big threat to U.S. and Israel and those countries like this. They're trying to free the world from those cruel governments like U.S. or Israeli regime and these kind of things.
0: Iranian families still filled the markets. Shopkeepers still opened their stores. Young people still waved their flags with pride. Despite the pressure from the United States and the threats coming from President Donald Trump, the people of Iran refused to look defeated. This was not just a war story. It was the story of endurance. Well, it's all about telling all sides of the story. We told you about Iran. Now let's talk about Israel. Pranay was in Israel. He spent 22 days over there covering the war. It was in the midst of war that he was there. Pranay, what's the situation? Again, a lot of people thought that this war would be very easily won by Israel. But they felt the brunt of a vulnerable Iron Dome, the vulnerability of people on the ground. Tell us about your experience and how the Gen Z, the youngsters over there, have reacted to this war.
1: Geeta, many people thought that Israel will easily win this war. They have that strategic distance. They have, you know, the military superiority, and they have United States with them. But Iran did not capitulate. This surprised many people. But I think Israelis were quite prepared for this, this long haul, this war. They have those robust structures of bunker system across the country. They have that kind of a well-rehearsed drill system. And when you go to the streets of Israel, when you say, see the scale of damages and destruction and do a comparison in Israel and Iran, certainly I could add a difference of 1:100, because if you see the number of casualties, there were around 30 casualties in Israel, while on the other side, the official casualty figure in Iran was more than 3,000.
0: But how are the youngsters really thinking about the situation? Because I'm sure a lot of them thought that this would be an easy war to win because they have America's backing. When you spoke to the youngsters, were they a bit shaken?
1: Certainly. I got a very mixed kind of response from people from diverse sections of the society. There were a section of people, those who said that we have a war fatigue. We see that, you know, these repeated wars are actually hampering. And when you go to street, when you talk to people, especially let me tell you the story, the day a ceasefire was announced, I spoke to many people there, young mothers, old people, young professionals. Everyone said that, you know, yes, we are relieved. Though many people expressed their disappointment that Israel did not achieve anything. We should have concluded this. We should have finished this war because the threat from Iran is still existing and we did not achieve many things. But still, ceasefire is good. We have fatigue from these long wars. And in fact, it has actually impacted the economy of Israel in a way, because the professionals were not being able to go to offices, kids were not going to school, they were work from home, there were online classes, and in some of the areas the online classes were also disrupted. There was actually an underground life in Israel. I have witnessed those things. In fact, let me tell you an interesting story that even they have bunker life apps have come up. The dating apps have come up. And in fact, people in last 8-9 months, after those 12-day wars with Iran and after this 40-day conflict with Iran, there is an underground life which has become a new normal for people in Israel. And in fact, they see that we are prepared. This is an existential war for Israel. So this is the narrative which get played in Israel, that this is an existential battle for Israel. And with the compulsory conscription, you have people trained in military, they go with that mindset and they think that either they survive or we survive.

0: For nearly 3 years, Israel has lived under the shadow of war. Sirens, missile interceptions, underground bunkers, and emergency hospitals have become part of daily life. And in late March, as fire lit up the skies over West Asia, pushing the region to the brink, India Today Global's editor Pranay Upadhyay traveled into the heart of Israel. Reporting from the ground, as missiles flew, sirens wailed, an entire nation braced for war. From the battered neighborhoods of northern Tel Aviv, Pranay reported on Iranian missiles striking civilian residential blocks.
1: Over 3,300 alerts sounded across Israel in last 1 hour. 977 missile alerts sounded in last 24 hours. And today, the beginning of Passover festival in Israel, and Iran has sent its biggest salvo of missiles in past weeks. And according to reports, there are around 10 missiles fired within a span of few minutes, and this remains the ground reality. Amid all those proposals, all those diplomatic negotiations, the ground reality of this conflict zone remains that Iran is still being able to hit back at different locations, though the missile batteries, the anti-missile batteries, the Iron Dome system, the interception mechanism is working round the clock.
2: Let me take you to the command center and the place where they are monitoring everything.
0: In Haifa, he gained rare access to Israel's underground command infrastructure, offering a close look at how the country tracks, intercepts and responds to missile attacks in real time.
3: The emergency response system of Haifa City is being run from this very place, and this is the command and control structure, command and control center of Haifa City. And yeah, there you can see the map of Haifa, a detailed map of Haifa where anything which is there on the ground can be seen in this map, and this will help. This map helps people, those who are planning here for coordinating emergency response, to plan how they need to formulate their response. And behind me, you can also see these multi-camera output. This is the output from every nook and corner, every part of Haifa City, and everything is being monitored through these hundreds of CCTV cameras on this big wall, and they can capture, they can locate any part of the city.
0: Although not everyone wants war in Israel, sporadic demonstrations often break out in Tel Aviv, asking Prime Minister Benjamin Netanyahu to halt the continued military operations. However, in spite of operating under constant war footing, Israel's economy continues to show signs of growth. Israel's central bank now expects the economy to grow by 3.8% in 2026. For Pranay, the experience revealed a country where war and normalcy exist side by side. And as the region faces continued uncertainty, that ability to function under pressure may remain Israel's biggest strategic advantage.
4: Before we conclude this show, there's one aspect that we have to speak about before we let you go, because this is the fag end of the show. That is the impact the war, Pranay, has had on the entire world, the global economy, but also has shaken the confidence of many countries. We will be talking about West Asia, but let's just begin with, Pranay, what Prime Minister Narendra Modi said in India. He's spoken about judicious consumption. He's also spoken about conservation. What does that mean?
3: It means that the energy is not in abundant supply right now, and therefore we have to conserve our resources, because the 20% of the global energy supply route, which is the Strait of Hormuz, still remain disrupted. Even after 75 days of this entire West Asia situation, the global economies are facing the heat of this conflict. And in fact, if I talk about the east of the region, in fact, including India, Southeast Asian countries, many countries have already announced energy emergency. If you talk about Sri Lanka, if you talk about Malaysia, Indonesia, China, Japan, South Korea, all these major energy importer countries have announced measures to conserve their energy resources, to go for alternative sources, because the energy supply is still disrupted. And you know that the West Asian countries are not being able to supply the energy. They have their abundant resources. And in fact, the energy oils are also need to be calibrated, because the oil is not being able to, they can't export that oil.
4: Absolutely. The Iran conflict has finally hit home. Prime Minister Narendra Modi has appealed to the nation to be spent wise.
5: हमें तय करना होगा कि जब ये संकट का काल है और हमारी देशभक्ति हमें ललकार रही है तो कम से कम एक साल के लिए हमें विदेशों में जाने की बातों को टालना चाहिए. साथियों, हमें विदेशी मुद्रा बचाने के जो भी 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
4: Within days, he reduced his official cavalcade to only 2 cars. Reportedly, he directed the SPG to slash the number of vehicles without compromising even a single mandatory Blue Book security protocol. Furthermore, the Prime Minister of India is also pushing for greater use of EVs in the Prime Minister convoy, but with one strict condition, that there would be no new vehicle purchase. BJP-ruled states like Uttar Pradesh, Madhya Pradesh, Bengal and Rajasthan are now downsizing convoys and pushing fuel-saving measures. Uttar Pradesh Chief Minister Yogi Adityanath has ordered a 50% cut in official fleets and even urged leaders to use public transport. The austerity optics were impossible to miss in Delhi. Ministers, including Home Minister Amit Shah, arrived for a crucial cabinet meeting in trimmed convoys. Bihar Chief Minister Samrat Chaudhary switched to an EV for official travel. Delhi Minister Kapil Mishra took the metro to work.
6: प्रधानमंत्री जी के आह्वान पर कल शाम को ही मुख्यमंत्री महोदया ने सभी मंत्रियों के साथ एक ऑनलाइन कॉल की थी, ऑनलाइन कॉन्फ्रेंस की थी, और उसमें यह निर्णय लिया गया, ये निर्देश दिया गया कि सभी मंत्रीगण 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
4: But the Prime Minister's spend-wise appeal sent shockwaves through the markets.
7: After Prime Minister Narendra Modi's appeal to the people to spend wisely, the markets went for a tizzy. Over the week, it recovered and stabilized. The milk prices went up by rupees 2. The import duty on gold was increased by 15%. And finally, by the end of the week, the petrol and diesel prices went up by rupees 3 each.
4: Youth of the country have a mixed reaction to the situation, as their travel and wedding plans are directly impacted with this appeal.
8: Petrol वगैरह अभी world war की वजह से foreign exchange वगैरह वो सब में दिक्कत चल रही है, तो प्रैक्टिकल तो है ऑब्वियसली कि अगर हम मेट्रो वगैरह में यूज़ करेंगे तो हमारा ऑब्वियसली अब जैसे रिसोर्सेज बचेंगे और बाकी यूज़ में काम आएंगे. जैसे अभी अगर मान लो कोई वायरस वगैरह भी ये सब भी है या कोई भी वर्ल्ड वॉर दिक्कत है तो आगे के लिए रेडी रहना चाहिए.
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11: 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Where some of my friends as well, who are more inclined towards the business side of things, they have told me that perhaps India could go even into a recession. I'm not sure what to think of this, but I definitely believe that it is almost hypocritical of the government.
8: They are probably saying up for the future, because we can't know when will the war end or like if another war might come or some. So like you know, reserving some petrol, like diesel and like cylinder can be better for the future.
12: A conflict, though miles away from home, has triggered grandmother's age-old advice to be thoughtful with money. A golden rule in a tumultuous world of today. Bureau Report, India Today.
4: Most countries focus, Pranay, on oil. Nobody focuses on storing gas. So which is why oil is a concern, but gas is an immediate concern.
13: And also for the first time, so many gas production facilities, oil production facilities have come under fire.
4: Speaking of coming under fire, West Asia is feeling the brunt as much as east of the world and far east of the world, including Japan, because not only have they come under attack and the question of whether if America can be a net security provider. But the Strait of Hormuz that everybody keeps talking about at Pranay and says that oil has to leave because global supply chains, that's the same Strait of Hormuz that also sends in all the food products for the whole of GCC countries. So they are actually, they could face massive shortage when it comes to
13: also,
4: food supplies.
13: Also, Geeta, the economic cost of this war is very high.
4: Absolutely.
13: Even in Europe,
4: for the West,
13: the prices are going up.
4: For Europe, the bigger issue is not just prices going up, the fact that they've already stopped taking oil from Russia because of the Ukraine war, and their supplies from West Asia have stopped, Pranay.
13: And even in the United States, even when I was there in Israel, the gas prices, the gasoline prices, or the petrol prices were witnessing the highest escalation. And those were the days. In fact, they are also, the Israelis are also paying a heavy cost of this war in terms of the gas prices or the oil prices. United States, people in United States are also paying high price these days.
4: In all, if we have to conclude this show, any war and impact of a war is felt by one and all. And there are many leaders across the world who will be facing the brunt of the economic heat, not just when it comes to the politics of the country, but when it comes to elections of various countries, including the midterms in America. With that, it's a goodbye for now. Thank you for watching.

Some people say that TalkSport is possessed by the Premier League, but that's just not cricket. We're also charmed by the Champions League, fanatical about the FA Cup, and rampantly rabid about rugby, Formula One, and boxing. TalkSport's the brashiest, boldest, best soccer and sports opinion anywhere in the known universe. Live from London on TuneIn.

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0: good evening and thank you for tuning in to India Today. I'm Suesha Samant and our top focus at 7 p.m. this evening is the NEET protest that is now slowly escalating and of course the CBI investigation that continues. Even as the Congress has hit the streets over the NEET leak gate, workers of NSUI, the student wing of the Congress that staged a protest outside the Union Education Minister's residence in the national capital and demanded action against Dharmendra Pradhan. A similar scene that unfolded outside the office of the National Testing Agency in Delhi, where NSUI workers also staged a protest. Meanwhile, the Modi government, on the other hand, is going all out against the paper leak mafia. We're getting you all the details in this report.
1: Congress hit the streets on Saturday over the NEET leak gate. Workers of NSUI, the student wing of the Grand Old Party, staged a protest outside Union Education Minister Dharmendra Pradhan's residence in the national capital. Holding placards and the tricolour, the Congress workers raised slogans against the Modi minister who is caught in the eye of the storm. The protesters were stopped from approaching Pradhan's residence and were temporarily detained when they defied the curbs.
2: So right there, the police action begins in the national capital. These are the karyakartas of Indian Youth Congress who are being detained by the Delhi police personnel and they have been put into the bus. That is Uday Bhanu Chib, the Youth Congress president who has been taken into detention by the Delhi police.
1: A similar scene unfolded outside the office of the National Testing Agency in Delhi, where NSUI workers also staged a protest, holding placards and demanding a ban on the NTA.
3: हम बदलाव चाहते हैं. 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
1: Not just netas, even doctors' bodies have expressed concerns over the matter. The United Doctors Front has approached the Supreme Court of India regarding the paper leak, urging the Apex Court to dissolve the NTA.
4: Har paper leak exam controversy ke baad students, parents, unki family suffer karti hain. Isliye humne honorable Supreme Court se demand ki hai. India should now have an independent examination authority created through the Act of Parliament.
1: Meanwhile, the Delhi Medical Association wrote a letter to Pradhan expressing concern over the paper cancellation and demanded strict action against the culprits. The Modi government, on the other hand, is going all out against the paper leak mafia. The CBI has arrested Pune-based chemistry lecturer P.V. Kulkarni, claiming he was the kingpin behind the paper leak. According to investigators, P.V. Kulkarni leaked question papers and answer keys to aspirants during secret tuition sessions in Pune. The accused was linked to the examination process through the National Testing Agency, giving him access to confidential NEET papers for the May 3rd exam. The CBI has also arrested Pune-based senior botany teacher Manisha Mandhare. Meanwhile, Kulkarni and another key accused Manisha Vaghmare have been produced in Delhi court and the CBI has sought a 14-day custody of the duo. Other accused are also being interrogated. The government has made it clear, no tolerance towards culprits.
5: CBI gehra tak jayegi, kisi ko is baar baksha nahi jayega. पिछले बार भी बक्सा नहीं गया था लेकिन इस बार बीजेपी ये मैंने कहा ना इसकी राधा कृष्ण कमेटी को पूरा लागू करने के बावजूद भी ये घटना हुई है.
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0: The question is, will the Modi government this time dismantle the paper mafia gang permanently, once and for all? With Amit Bhardwaj, Bureau Report, India Today.
1: We now cut across to more breaking news coming in. Rahul Gandhi has said that the efforts of 22 lakh aspirants has gone waste. Education Minister Dharmendra Pradhan has said that he has nothing to do with the paper leak. Nexus between RSS, BJP and their people in universities to make money. This has destroyed India's education system. 80 times paper leaks have happened and the future of 2 crore youth has been destroyed. Prime Minister Modi should ensure Dharmendra Pradhan is sacked. If you are from RSS, you will be appointed as VC. This is the reason why paper leaks have happened 80 times and 2 crore youth's futures have been destroyed. Arrest those who are guilty, unquote, is the post that has been put out by Rahul Gandhi. Let's listen into what he said.
2: NEET mein 2 saal, 22 lakh students ne kaam kiya, din raat kaam kiya, unki mehnat barbaad ho gayi. 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
1: Across to my colleague Moshmi Singh now joining us on the broadcast. Moshmi, it's been almost a week since the NTA declared that the 3rd May paper has been nullified. And now the Congress upping the ante against Education Minister Dharmendra Pradhan demanding for his resignation.
3: So the Congress, you know, taking this point through that the buck should stop somewhere. It's not the first time that this has happened. And, you know, thereby demanding the resignation of the education minister. Also, Rahul Gandhi going to the extent of alleging that this entire racket by RSS-led entire people who are actually at the helm of affairs in universities as vice-chancellors. So, clearly, there a very aggressive pitch by Rahul Gandhi. It's a very emotive issue, a very, very sensitive issue as far as the future of lakhs of students is concerned. And it's we've seen multiple protests happening on the ground. And thereby, Rahul Gandhi picking on this issue that is at the nerve center of the entire Gen Z issue that has gained political momentum of late. To in fact put a big question to Prime Minister Narendra Modi over whether he should sack Dharmendra Pradhan or not.
1: And we wait and watch what happens at the moment. Moshmi, many thanks for getting us the latest. More breaking news coming in of how 2 NEET accused have been sent to 10 days CBI custody. Remember, the CBI had demanded 14 days custody. P.V. Kulkarni, Manisha Vaghmare, the 2 subject experts who had been arrested by the CBI and had been taken to court. Now the court having granted 10 days of CBI custody. Remember, both the accused who have been defending themselves, saying that the CBI does not have enough evidence against them. However, the CBI has said that their role was key to the guest paper leak. Let me take this to my colleague Srishti Ojha joining us on the broadcast. Srishti, just a short while ago we had spoken of how the CBI had actually demanded 14 days in custody and how the accused had been defending themselves in court, but now the court having granted 10 days custody.
4: Well, yes, 14 days custody is what the Central Bureau of Investigation had sort of these two accused, which is again the longest period of custody that they have sort of for any accused in the case till now, which basically makes sense because one of the accused who was produced before court today is P.V. Kulkarni, the chemistry expert from Maharashtra, who, according to CBI, was involved in this entire process, was involved with in the entire process of making the question paper, was a subject expert. And according to the CBI, he's the kingpin of the conspiracy involving the NEET UG paper leak. Along with him, Manisha Waghmare, another accused, was produced right before the court, who, according to the agency, is a close associate right of P.V. Kulkarni. Now, the court, after hearing the arguments, had reserved the order and has granted 10 days custody to the CBI as of now. We tried to confront the accused as well and tried to ask them questions. They did not answer any of our questions. We also saw one of the accused, Manisha Waghmare, faint when she was being taken by the CBI to CBI headquarters while leaving the courtroom. But it is definitely a big development as far as CBI's probe in this case is concerned, because they have managed to get 10 days police custody of these two very important accused. And they've also said that they need to unearth the larger conspiracy behind this entire paper leak and also take these accused to different locations and also identify the locations where the leaked questions were given to the students, were released to the students, because according to them, Mr. Kulkarni being a subject expert and Manisha Waghmare being his close associate were very deeply involved in not just obtaining these leaked question papers, but also releasing and delivering these questions to the students who ultimately benefited from them. We know there's yet another arrest that has been made by the CBI, and the CBI has called that accused a mastermind, and that accused will also be
1: put in. Oh, yes, absolutely, right, Srishti. And let's not forget that these 10 days of questioning are very critical also in drawing the link. It is an interstate network, and how exactly was each accused connected to the other will be crucial. On this note, let me also bring in our guest joining us on the broadcast, Mahalakshmi Mahinder Gadam, who is a NEET aspirant, Dr. Kumar Gaurav, chief advisor to the FEMA, and a senior doctor at Delhi AIMS, Professor Badri Narayan, who is an educationist and also vice chancellor of the Tata Institute of Social Sciences in Mumbai. I want to thank you all for joining us this evening on India Today. Dr. Kumar Gaurav, if I could come to you first. Many of your colleagues, sir, may also have entered into this profession through the NEET exam. And the very fact that today the doctor's body is moving to the top court demanding the dissolution of NTA will also hugely bolster public perception. How have you arrived at this decision and how do you explain it?
5: First of all, good evening. We took the moral responsibility being the largest organization of the resident doctors of India. And apart from that, we have seen a pattern. These paper leaks, these incidences have been a very common thing these days. And this is normalized to such an extent that we had to come forward, because every year lakhs of students sit for the exam, and if such incidents happen, nobody is there to represent them. So somebody had to come forward, and we couldn't resist such a situation when the system is failing the aspirants, and moreover such leaks and such failure of the system will ultimately make the health system suffer. Not only the health system, but also lakhs and 24 lakh students sat for this exam. Apart from this, lakhs and lakhs of families and their parents, everybody are suffering. And at such a juncture of time, if not us, then who?
1: So, no, but sir, let's not forget that there have been multiple complaints as far as leaks are concerned, discrepancies within the NTA is concerned. Why has it taken the doctors until 2026 to raise your voice on this issue?
5: This is not the first time we have raised the voice. The voice feels stronger just because we have knocked the doors of the Supreme Court. That is the apex body to find, to address the situation, because we earlier also we came forward and we took this responsibility and we discussed about this situation and we went forward to take some steps. We also suggested to do to conduct this exam digitally by computer based test, but the government gave no heed to our request, and at the end of this leak repeated, and the government being audacious enough to tell that they have took serious steps when the leaks were in the past year. Why had it recurred? Who will ask the question? Whom are they answerable to? The public. And they are not answering to the questions. So we had no other option than to knock the doors of the Supreme Court and fired up PIL for the same.
1: All right, let me also bring in Professor Badri Narayan. Professor Badri Narayan, a very straight-up question that is on everybody's mind. The two kingpin, the two accused who have been arrested by the CBI, and now 10 days CBI custody has been granted by the court, are subject experts. P.V. Kulkarni and Professor Manisha, both from Pune. And they were also running special coaching classes of their own. There's a clear conflict of interest. Does the NTA not mandate stricter rules to ensure that those who are responsible for setting the paper are not involved in actually teaching the students or have the capability of passing on any sort of information to them?
6: See, first of all, the question which you are asking is a pertinent question. And the NTA or any examining body take care of this kind of the precautions. But if you don't declare that you are running a TA coaching or you are doing private tuition, how one can know? Because the examination system has no police, has no that kind of surveillance to know. So one has to declare. This is the ethical the nature of the person who is have been invited by some examining body to interview. Suppose that I have been invited by UPSC to take interview and my brother is participating in that. I should tell clearly, no, my brother is participating in that. So that is my the position. There should be ethical position one should have. That's why Dharmendra Pradhan, Education Minister, yesterday in a press conference clearly said that it is a social evil. We all need to think about it, come together and review ourselves, because it's not the issue of one person or one system, the issue of entire society, because the greed is growing. The money, the huge money is invested in this process. Coaching, you know, $6 billion, the coaching industry's turnover there. It is going to become $17 billion, 3,000 crore to 5,000 crore. They have the turnover every year, 70% rise in that every year. So if you have so much money, that money can do anything. That's why society, everyone in society should be very cautious, alert, inform the systems. Look, there is a person who is running the coaching and doing mysterious things and suspicious things. So then a government can know and the system can know. Dharmendra Pradhan...
1: Because it is not like these coaching classes may be isolated. And given the fact that there have been several leaks, discrepancies and allegations that have been raised over the years, could they not implement a system where such subject experts are exclusively on the panel of the NTA to ensure that, you know, such leaks do not happen?
6: I think first of all, the person related with any kind of coaching should not be part of any examination process of the NTA or IIT test or anything. So that should be a kind of very clear regulation, and that regulation they may have. But this person, Kulkarni, no one was knowing that a professor of the medical college is running a coaching. Suppose that I am a professor in a research institute. Anyone can imagine that I am going to run a coaching institute or teaching private tuition? Because it is not allowed in our service rules. If you are a government servant, you are getting government salary, you should not do the coaching. So why this person was doing coaching? Second thing is, you must have heard yesterday press conference of Dharmendra Pradhanji. He was talking by heart, and in a very sensitive way, he was trying to address the entire issues. And he again and again told that this is this was an attempt by the people, those who have money, to snatch the seats of those who are able, talented.
1: But fact still remains, sir, that the aspirants and their parents who've been working for years to aim to take the NEET exam, their spirits are dampened today. I want to take this to Mahalakshmi. To ask you, Mahalakshmi, the 21st of June is again when you have to walk into the hall to give that exam. The system has failed you multiple times in the past. Are you ready to take that exam again, to believe in yourself that this time it will be different?
7: Actually, in my journey of NEET, this is not the first time, okay? I gave it in 2024 also and experienced the same thing, got leaked. At that time, many of the students were unjustified because paper leak was confirmed that it was in one state. But actually, paper can get into the many states, right? Through WhatsApp, Telegram, etc. Many of the people got unjustified. And it really takes a lot of courage to restart again. I gave a NEET 2025 again by building all of my courage. And what I see was the cutoff was very low, but still the paper was very hard. So I had to try again in NEET 2026. But what I get to see again, I worked very hard. Like, not me, my friends who were studying with me in Dr. Anand Mani Residential Coaching, they were also trying very hard. Like, we all deserve seats. Like, hardworking students always deserve the seats. And what we get to see is weak once again. And now what we get, we sleep one night and we get up the next morning and we get to see is exam got cancelled. Like, what about the emotion we invested in that? Like, one whole year we studied, we worked very hard, like pressure, everything. And just when it was time to relax, we get to hear was exam got cancelled and you have to restart again for the next examination. That is not fair enough for the students. 22 lakh students are suffering from this.
1: You know, Professor Badri Narayan, I quickly want to bring this point to you to also say that the parents who've been involved in such unscrupulous practices are equally to blame, because at the very foundation of their child's career, they're setting a wrong precedent for that child who is to become a doctor. And then the whole profession is tainted, even though they managed to get through. And you're talking about social evil. Social evil also has to be fixed at this level, where parents and students have to, parents in particular, have to be conscious of not getting involved in such practices.
6: You are very right. Actually, parents are the part of the society. And parents, you must have heard that the way parents buy their papers, they give lakhs of rupees to make their son or daughter doctors. So they are equally responsible and they are part of the entire process. So not only the culprit is those who are doing this kind of thing, but also those who are buying it or who are subscribing it. They are also culprit in that. And you know, you must have seen this Three Idiot film, in which the one very rich person, Mr. Chachar wanted his son become engineer. So here, everyone wants that their son and daughter become doctor. Mm-hmm. And for them, for that, many of them are ready to spend money and become part of such kind of system which is full of evils. So it's a kind of manipulating the things. So they are also a culprit. And also, I think there is a third level that parents should give freedom to their students, you know, for their own choice, whether they want to become doctor or they want to become poet or the writer, but they want to make them doctors. So buying the papers, anything, doing anything, and they want to do this kind of thing.
1: Absolutely. And like you're saying, there are multiple issues and multiple layers that need to be addressed as far as flaws and loopholes in the system are concerned. I can go on and on talking about this, but I want to thank you all this evening for joining us with your thoughts. And Mahalakshmi, certainly all the best to you, because 21st of June is when the paper is again. For all of you students who mustered the courage to go back to that hall to give the exam again, and to know that this time will be different, as assured by Union Education Minister Dharmendra Pradhan, who says that all the flaws in the system will be fixed by the government. That is all that we could pack for you in this edition. Thank you so much for watching.
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3: Everyone, and welcome to the special conversation. For over 70 days, India watched the West Asia crisis, and with every passing day, that crisis and the war is only escalating and deepening at the same time. Till now, there has been no call of restraint here at home, and that changed. 72 hours ago, Prime Minister Narendra Modi gave the first call, appealing to Indians that they should watch their expenditure, cut discretionary spending, and also conserve foreign exchange. What does this actually mean? Are these some signs of concern for you and me? Let me take all those questions to the Vice Chairperson of Niti Aayog, Dr. Ashok Lahiri, and this is his first interview ever since he took charge. Dr. Lahiri, really appreciate your time. Thank you. Should we be concerned?
4: With the war waging in West Asia, which no one can predict how long it will go on for, there's really reason to be concerned, no doubt about that. But I'm surprised that some people are saying, why this national austerity? National austerity is another term for national savings. And forget this current crisis. You know, national savings is the main source of national investment. China, the East Asian tigers, they used to save a lot. China saved more than 50% of its GDP in 2010, whereas my country, your country, we saved 34%, 15% less than this. So national austerity, if it's a synonym for national savings, asking people to save more, because that savings is what will finance investment, is always a good thing. But that's a circuitous way of answering your question. There's no doubt that with this kind of uncertainty regarding West Asia, it's always a good thing to avoid unnecessary spending. Avoid gold imports. And gold is my favorite topic. You know, gold, the Afghans used to call it Sone Ki Chiriya. India has got something like 18,000 tons of gold, which is a lot of all the gold that has been produced in the world, and your ancestors didn't produce any gold. So all the gold was imported from outside. And in a way, it's a waste of money. So if the Prime Minister is asking people to avoid importing gold, avoid unnecessary, ostentatious expenditure like destination weddings, we should be happy. This call could have been given in all times, but this is particularly important now because, as you know, the exports and imports, we export more when we save more. We import more when we spend more than what we earn. So that's the natural arithmetic.
3: Don't you think that consumption, if the consumption goes down, that will have a negative impact on the growth?
4: See, consumption is one source of demand. The other source of demand is investment. Consumption plus investment is total demand. If people are not consuming and people are not investing, then there is a problem. But if people are investing, it has to be funded from somewhere. Where will you invest money? Where will you finance it from? It is financed by my savings, which you borrow from the banks. The problem comes when I'm saving, you're not investing. So underconsumption is a problem when investment is slow. But if investment picks up, so it's the national income identity, consumption and investment. If investment is not picking up, then you ask people to consume. But as a general rule, you'll find in East Asia and China, that's the Asian model. The U.S. developed with high consumption, they financed investment from foreign savings. But most of the Asian countries have finance their investment from domestic savings. So, are we suffering from an underconsumption problem? I doubt it.
3: Dr. Lahiri, if we were to look at the volatility which has been around oil prices in particular, many would say that, is this too little, too late, this call for restraint?
4: Should it have been given earlier? Now, you've already voiced concern that as soon as the Prime Minister says, cut down on these, is it a danger signal? We are worried about that. So I think the main uncertainty is the West Asian crisis. Is it going to last for a long time? Is it going to end in weeks? If it is going to end in weeks, then it's a short-term supply shock. Then we don't need to be worried that much. But if it shows signs of continuing and festering, then the problem becomes severe. So what should be the right approach? It depends on your judgment regarding how long will this West Asian crisis last.
3: The middle class is already dealing with inflationary pressures. So if you have this appeal of some kind of voluntary measures like cutting travel or even reducing consumption, even limiting gold purchases, can this really meaningfully reduce import dependence?
4: Now, appeal to national sentiment and people's good sense. We know there are limitations. 1963, we had this gold control order. After the Chinese war, all sorts of restrictions put. It didn't add up too much. But times have changed, and maybe people will have more sort of rationality in looking at gold imports, that why import gold? It's not even such a good store of value. Historically, you can show that gold has been a poor store of value. All the gold that your grandmother saved up, if she had put the money in stock exchange, properly, or a mutual fund, or even banks, she would have earned more. But we have this touching faith in gold. But in any case, should this appeal have come earlier? If this appeal had come earlier, then again you would have said it's a danger signal. So I think the Prime Minister has done the right thing. If your question is, will this appeal be enough? I think you will need some other measures. And it has already been done. For example, when the Prime Minister has appealed for restraint on gold imports, he has also increased the tax rate.
3: Yes, the import duty.
4: The import duty. So you need a combination of two.
3: So that brings me to my next question, because the import duty on precious metals has been increased. Don't you think that it will impact the industry itself? Because this is one of the biggest employer sector as well. This is a sector which employs millions of people.
4: Yeah, in a way, no matter what you impose an import duty on, if it is used as an input in some industry, it will be affected. But the question is that more important than conserving foreign exchange? And if you do not buy gold, you'll spend on something else. Or hopefully that money that you'll save and put in the bank will be reinvested by someone. Gold, to me, I actually don't understand. It's in my blood perhaps also. But our love for gold, the Indian love for gold, is absolutely difficult to understand.
3: But Dr. Lahiri, for decades, this curb on gold and also on electronics has been there. Do you think this appeal has to be matched with something more? Because those curbs really did not yield much results.
4: Asking people to voluntarily give up something, is that enough? I think the right term for it is nudge. The government is nudging the people that side. Will the nudge be enough? I doubt it. It has to be supported by some concrete measures. And one measure that actually works automatically: how does the market function? Something, supply becomes short, price goes up, demand is curbed. If supply goes down and demand also is reduced to some extent, then the price does not go up as much as it would have if you hadn't restrained your demand. So all these appeals, will it result in prices not going up at all? I doubt it. But prices will not go up as much as it would have if these restraints were not exercised.
3: And we have also seen markets react very negatively to these appeals of spending wisely.
4: See, markets, that's a counterfactual. We don't know the answer. Even without these appeals, the reason the appeal was made, for the same reason markets may have reacted. I don't think anyone with money is sitting comfortably with this uncertainty festering about the West Asian crisis. I mean, futures markets are uncertain, currency markets are in a bit of a turmoil, and so you shouldn't be linking markets to the Prime Minister's announcement. Markets may be moving for the same reasons as the Prime Minister made his appeal.
3: And Dr. Lahiri, you know, when we were to look at the rupee versus dollar, the exchange rate, that has been a matter of concern much before this announcement. In fact, if we were to look at it, the rupee is hovering somewhere around 95 to 96 to the dollar. It was at 16 in 2014, 85 to 86 at the end of 2024, which is before the West Asia crisis began.
4: Now here, I think we need an attitudinal change. You know, in the 19th century, late 19th century, the Britishers were very keen about keeping the rupee appreciated. And Dadabhai Nauroji, R.C. Dutt, they used to say, depreciate the rupee. Don't make it so valuable, because if the rupee becomes too valuable, then your imports go up, because you can import with less rupees. Your exports suffer because exports become uncompetitive in the markets. So at that time, during the freedom movement, we used to ask for a depreciated rupee. After independence, the rupee, external rupee value, has become almost as a symptom of our manhood. We feel that our manhood is affected if rupee is depreciated. The price of rupee should be fixed by the market. Look at East Asia. East Asia never allowed its rupee, its currency, to appreciate much. So why should we have an appreciated rupee? Because when the rupee depreciates, your exports are stimulated. When the rupee depreciates, imports become more expensive. So domestic industry is stimulated. So I don't think we should take a sentimental view of the rupee exchange rate.
3: But then what are the measures that are being taken to increase the inflow into India?
4: It's, for me, investment, both domestic and foreign, are affected by two things. One is uncertainty. Money is shy. In this uncertain environment, where you don't know what is going to happen to West Asia, there are different views. Moneyed people, investors, will take a cautious approach. Why do it now? Do it after some time. Second, the ease of doing business. I mean, why domestic investment doesn't come? Domestic investment is not coming because of fundamental reasons. I have this belief that there are five important determinants of your development indicators and your development prospects. One is education, one is health, one is infrastructure, fourth is social welfare measures so that there is social stability. And last but not the least, a corruption-free administration and rule of law. I think these fundamental factors, they're improving. And as they improve more, there'll be more investment. But in today's scenario, I think it's until the West Asian crisis is settled, it's not sort of judicious to expect a lot of foreign investment.
3: Okay, and on the oil front, let's move away from your favorite gold topic now to oil. India imports nearly 85% of its oil and one of the world's largest gold buyers as well. When the Prime Minister makes appeal to cut down on both, what is the actual maths looking like?
4: If you ask me indirectly, just an appeal to your patriotism and right things, will it deliver? No, it has to be combined with some concrete measures. And whether you like it or not, if oil prices go up, oil prices have gone up from $60. I was looking at Westex WTI. It has gone up from $60 to over $100. So if it has gone up something like as much as 80%, then prices will go up and your imports will be affected. So oil prices going up will have an effect on inflation as well as growth. It's something like 1973. 73, remember, you may have been a child, but the oil price shock. You weren't born. So 1973, oil price shock after the Yom Kippur War, I think, in the Middle East. And oil prices went up, inflation went through the roof. Compare with that situation there, inflation went to double-digit levels. We haven't gone to double-digit levels. We are screaming just as inflation is trying to inch up to 5%. Now, when it comes to how do you deliver yourself from this constant vulnerability, one is after Bombay High, we haven't had much success in discovering new oil sources.
3: So since, are you in Niti Aayog also looking at safeguarding jobs, because there would be sectoral impact of the appeal, or should I say, the national austerity measure which is being adopted here, be it in hospitality sector, in travel sector, in jewelry sector, even segments of services?
4: You know, some churning of the consumption basket or output basket is inevitable in a growing economy. Demand shifts from one sector to another, and you have to shift resources. You can't stay put with something. Now, hospitality, tourism that you're talking about, if times are hard, if West Asia is burning up and inflation is going up, oil becomes very expensive, then some adjustment is inevitable. But as I told you, we need to know whether it's a three-day influenza that we are suffering from or whether it's typhoid or malaria, which is going to afflict us for long.
3: I'm speaking to you at a time when Moody's ratings has also downgraded its GDP growth projections for India to 6% from 6.8% for 2026. Given the geopolitical tensions that we are seeing, Dr. Lahiri, are you of the opinion that this national consensus around spending will give the direction to our economic resilience?
4: It should. It should, because, see, if there is no restraint, then what will happen is that the balance of payments, our balance of payments, mind you, foreign exchange reserves are quite comfortable still. They're much more comfortable than the 2013 taper tantrum. We still have, I think, if I'm not mistaken, 8 to 9 months of foreign exchange reserves, which is quite comfortable. Mm. So the issue is that I think Moody's have downgraded, if the West Asian crisis continues, some reduction may be inevitable. But still we have one of the largest, fastest growing economies among the large economies in the world. And more than that, see, 6% is not a bad number compared to other countries.
3: That's right.
4: I mean, we go into mourning when it becomes 6%. But remember the Hindu rate of growth that Babu Rajkrishna used to talk about? When we were young, we used to talk about 3%. That's the Hindu rate of growth. No matter what you do, it'll be 3.1 or 2.9. Hmm. Now 6% and we go into mourning. That why is it 6%? I'm delighted that we expect more. But 6 in these uncertain times is not too bad. Not too bad at all. What is the Chinese rate of growth that they're predicting? I think it's lower than 4%. Most countries are going to grow at less than 5, if not 4. But 6 for India is unsatisfactory. As an ambitious Indian, I'll say that. We'll do whatever we can to bring it back to 7, 8.
3: That brings me to my last couple of questions, because the government is also showing the way. Today, the Prime Minister's cavalcade, his own entourage, was almost halved. Chief ministers across the country of BJP rural states are also doing the same. They have reduced the convoy. All these measures are being taken, but are these signs, again, of something deeper that we are not aware of, which you are aware of?
4: I'm not aware of anything, but I'm a bit surprised. What did people expect? That the Prime Minister will say, please spend, please go on world tours? Should that have been what the Prime Minister have said? I don't think so. So if he says the right thing and says, please be careful, don't spend unnecessarily, we'll say there is, alarm bells are ringing. If he doesn't say anything, then he'll say, what are you doing? So this is a problem that heads you win, tails I lose.
3: My last question. You had recently said, when governments begin to signal frugality, it often points to underlying pressures that may not yet be fully visible. So how are you interpreting the present times?
4: Of course. I mean, I have been saying right from the beginning that the West Asian crisis is something which will worry any thinking man or woman. Because there is a war between, mainly between US, Iran and Israel, and a few other countries. And we are not participants in it. We suffer the consequences. So, but any thinking man or woman will be worried about what may happen. Doesn't it worry you as to what is going to happen to Hormuz? I mean, will Hormuz be closed for months, weeks, years? Will it escalate? If it escalates, what will be the collateral damage? What will happen? So much oil passes through it. And the effect of it, not only on transportation fuel, but energy, fertilizer, plastics, so many chemical industries, it's worrying. So it's better to err on the side of caution and be careful. A stitch in time saves nine.
3: Okay. So this is the stitch in times right now that we are living in. Difficult times for the entire world. Dr. Lahiri, really appreciate your time. Thank you for putting the caution in context for our viewers. Thank you. Thanks for watching.
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8: Hello and welcome. You're watching India Today. I'm Soesha Sawant. First up, a quick check of the top headlines we're tracking for you at 8 p.m. this tonight. Pune-based botany teacher Manisha Gurunath arrested by the CBI in Delhi. Kingpin P.V. Kulkarni and his aide Manisha Vagpare sent to 10-day CBI custody for further questioning. Leader of opposition in Lok Sabha, Rahul Gandhi, intensifies his attack on the Modi government over the newspaper leak, demands immediate dismissal of Education Minister Dharmendra Pradhan, also questions university appointments, says VCs are now appointed on ideological affiliation rather than merit.

0: Minister also highlights his government's achievements. He also meets King Willem Alexander and Queen Maxima of Netherlands.
1: क्या जालमुड़ी यहाँ भी पहुंच गई? साथियों, हमें गर्व होता है हर साल वोटिंग के रिकॉर्ड टूट रहे हैं.
0: Madhya Pradesh High Court declares Bhojshala Saraswati Temple. First inside images surface. Devotees enter complex to offer prayers. High Court asks the Muslim side to approach the government for separate land. Tamil Nadu Chief Minister allocates portfolios, keeps key departments including home, police and women and child welfare. Senior leader K.A. Sengotian gets finance and youngest minister Selvi S. Kitana gets the industry's portfolio. After President Trump's China visit, Russian President Vladimir Putin set to visit China on 19th and 20th of May. First up, we cut across to breaking news coming in. It's a major decision by the Rekha Gupta government in Delhi, a significant decision by the Delhi cabinet under the leadership of Chief Minister Rekha Gupta, where Rekha Gupta government has now decided to reduce VAT, value-added tax, on aviation turbine fuel from 25% to 7%, which means all passengers and airline companies will benefit from this decision. Remember, this is a decision that has been taken by the Delhi government, by the Rekha Gupta government, that has decided to reduce VAT on aviation turbine fuel and the reduction from 25% to 7%. Let me take this to my colleague Amit Bharwa joining us on the broadcast. Amit, do explain to our viewers the direct benefit they will get out of this, and will this particularly pertain to flights to and from Delhi?
2: To be honest, you know, the direct benefit of the customers and the passengers who will be boarding flights from Delhi will be that their ticket prices are not going up immediately, because that is the situation that we are facing at this point in time. So for our viewers' understanding, nearly 40% of the cost of any flight that you board is the ATF, that is the aviation turbine fuel. So what has happened is that because of the Middle East crisis, the ATF prices globally have skyrocketed, and that has been troubling the airline operators. Literally, the Indian operators, to be very specific, has been bleeding, not only because of the high ATF charges, but also the lower rates of currency exchange and airspace restrictions. So this brings some big relief for the airlines, which will be refueling themselves at Delhi Airport. You know, from 25%, because Delhi happened to be one of the states where the VAT on ATF was highest, and that has been slashed from 25% to 7%. And I can tell you through my sources within the Ministry of Civil Aviation that it has been a long haul for the Civil Aviation Ministry to hold deliberations with the states such as Maharashtra and Delhi, as well as other states which had high VAT on ATF. And the result is that yesterday you had Maharashtra reducing the VAT on ATF from 18% to 7%, and now Delhi reducing it from 25% to 7%. So if 40% of your cost on every flight operation is on ATF, and that cost has gone up, so literally the airlines were bleeding, and it had to, you know, the burden had to be passed on to the passengers. And that is when, if you cut that 25% of VAT to 7%, it is a big relief for the operators and hence eventually for the passengers as well. Back to you.
0: Amit, I request you to stay on with us as we cut across to more breaking news coming in. And news just coming in of how the NTA has appointed two joint secretaries, joint directors, after NEET undergraduate paper leak row. Anuja Bapat, ISS 1998, appointed as joint secretary of the National Testing Agency. Ms. Ruchita Vich, IRS 2004, as joint secretary of the National Testing Agency. The ACC has also approved the appointment of two new joint directors, Akash Jain, IRS IT 2013, as joint director in the National Testing Agency.

0: Sisi and Aditya Rajendra Bhoj Gadia, IAS 2013, as Joint Director in the National Testing Agency. Let me take this back to my colleague Amit Bhardwaj, who continues to stay with us on the broadcast. Amit, of course, the government facing the heat of the NEET paper leak in 2026. These new appointments, do tell us about them and whether some have also been sacked or this is primarily about expanding the present team.
1: You know, the government was under the heat and the opposition parties have been attacking the government over the NEET paper leak. As recent as Rahul Gandhi's latest video attacking the central government, demanding the resignation of Mr. Dharmendra Pradhan, the Union Education Minister. Why that is happening is that there's a lot of criticism about the structure of NTA as well, and there are other opposition, student factions who want the NTA to be disbanded. And that is why the government has also now decided to ramp up the resources within the NTA, because otherwise, how do you ensure that everything, the functions within the NTA is also smooth and they are able to conduct and hold the examinations in the way and manner they should. And that is why two joint directors have been now appointed into the NTA, the National Testing Agency, which is responsible for holding several exams, competitive exams in the country, including the NEET UG. And, the sheer number of the aspirants or the candidates who appear in the NTA exams also gives you about the importance of the NTA. Nearly 1 crore candidates every year take up NTA exams, different NTA exams. So that is something why it becomes even more important for the government to ensure it has more resources at disposal who are able to notice the work within the NTA. So this particular appointment that we are talking about, Akash Jain, he has been appointed as the joint director within the NTA, as well as you have Aditya Rajendran, who has been also appointed as the joint director for a longer haul, longer tenure. When it comes to the joint secretary post, again, the NTA have two new joint secretaries will be joining the NTA, including Anuja Bapat, as well as Ruchita Vij. So these appointments, hopefully, will give more, people at the top looking the working of the NDA better resources at disposal, because the government is also now heading towards a computer-based test for NEET UG from next year. So there's a lot of work that needs to be done within the span of 12 months from, ensuring that those exams are hack-proof, it is encrypted, the resources are at disposal, as well as creating the in-house system and infrastructure for conducting those tests. So a lot of work is certainly on the board for NTA to finish within 12 months. And this year, there were approximately 22.8 lakh aspirants who had appeared for the NEET UG exams. Nearly 1 crore candidates appear for different NTA-based exams throughout the year. So a lot of ground has to be covered, and that is why more resources would be required. And that's why now you have two joint directors as well as two joint secretaries joining the NTA. The fresh appointments have been done. The DOPT has issued the orders into this regard. Back to you.
0: Many thanks, Samit, for getting us the latest. Yes, the CBI has intensified crackdown in the NEET paper leak case. A Delhi court has sent main accused Manisha Vaghmare and P.V. Kulkarni to 10-day custody after the CBI produced both of them in court. Meanwhile, the probe agency has nabbed another key accused, Manisha Gurunath Mandhare, from Delhi after thorough interrogation. Sources say that CBI has identified Mandhare as another mastermind who was the source for leak of NEET UG 2026 examination biology questions. A botany teacher based in Pune, Mandhare had complete access to the botany and zoology question papers since she was involved in the NEET UG 2026 examination process. Mandhare had mobilized NEET exam candidates through another accused, Manisha Vaghmare, and disclosed various questions to these students. Meanwhile, politics has escalated over the whole issue, with Rahul Gandhi launching a sharp attack on Dharmendra Pradhan and the ruling BJP. Lok Sabha LOP has demanded that the education minister must be sacked immediately.
2: नीट में दो साल 22 लाख स्टूडेंट्स ने काम किया, दिन रात काम किया। उनकी मेहनत बर्बाद हो गई है। पूरा देश जानता है कि एग्जाम से दो दिन पहले व्हाट्सएप पे नीट का पेपर बांटा जा रहा था, डिस्ट्रीब्यूट किया 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
0: And the latest accused, the key character in this entire network, Manisha Mandhare. But who exactly is she? Let's get you more details. She is actually a Pune-based botany teacher. She worked at Modern College of Arts and Science. She was involved in setting up the NEET question paper. She was involved in the NEET undergraduate 2026 examination process. How? She was appointed by the NTA as a subject expert, because of which she had access to botany and zoology question papers. But the irony also is that she was running specialized coaching classes according to the CBI investigation, and that is where the conflict of interest was. My colleague Divyesh Singh, who visited the kingpin P.V. Kulkarni's residence, the same place where he was picked up by the CBI, Kulkarni stayed at Latur and he would often visit Delhi for NTA related meetings. Medical admission counselor and former student of Kulkarni, Sachin Bangat, also spoke to us about Kulkarni. Listen in to what he said.
3: We're right now present in Latur, and behind me you see this is the residence of Professor P.V. Kulkarni, the kingpin in the NEET paper leak case 2026. Mr. P.V. Kulkarni was a chemistry professor at Dayanand College in Latur. After that, he retired and started working for NTA as a subject matter expert. He would help NTA in setting up the NEET question paper. But while setting up the NEET question paper, he also leaked the same questions to some students who had been gathered by another accused, Manisha Wagmare. And these students, in fact, just a week before the NEET examination 2026, in the last week of April, were brought in for classes, special coaching sessions, where P.V. Kulkarni shared the questions with them, orally dictated them the answers, asked them write the answers and by heart it, and these same questions then appeared in the NEET 2026 examinations. From P.V. Kulkarni, the paper goes to Manisha Wagmare. From Manisha Wagmare, it goes to Dhananjay Lokhande, it goes to Shubham Khernar. From Shubham Khernar in Nashik, it goes to Yash Yadav in Gurugram. And from Yash Yadav, the paper has gone to the Biwal family in Jaipur, Rajasthan. That is the network that has come to light. Another person arrested by the CBI in this case is Manisha Mandhare, a botany professor from Pune. Again, she was also in touch with P.V. Kulkarni. She also worked with NTA for setting up the question paper. Her role is under probe. She has been arrested, but she is also involved in the leak. That is what CBI says. She had also helped set up the botany questions for the NEET 2026 exam, and she has shared the same with the same network, Manisha Wagmare and P.V. Kulkarni. You can see the house that is located behind me. The ground floor was occupied by P.V. Kulkarni and his family. The first floor has 5 rooms. We spoke to the neighbors and we learned that the 5 rooms on the first floor have been rented out to NEET aspirants who come to Latur to prepare for NEET examinations every year. And around 15 NEET aspirants also stayed here. CBI can question them as well whether they were contacted by P.V. Kulkarni for the paper or for NEET preparations, because he has taken special sessions, special coaching sessions with Manisha Wagmare for NEET aspirants in Pune in the last week of April. That has come to light. That has been revealed in court. That has been informed by CBI to court as well. With camera person Ashish Dhamapurkar and Aniket Jadhav, this is Divesh Singh in Latur for India Today. सचिन जी ये बताइए आप पीवी कुलकर्णी जी को कब से जानते हैं कैसे जानते हैं
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0: And well, after Prime Minister Narendra Modi's spend wise mantra amid the escalating West Asia crisis, Punjab Chief Minister Bhagwant Mann slammed Prime Minister Modi over his appeal to people to postpone their foreign travel when he has not stopped going abroad himself. Mann made the statement while announcing that 72 Punjab teachers are leaving for Finland for teacher training program, attacking the Prime Minister over his five-nation tour. Mann said that he has gone to the Netherlands and will visit 3 to 4 more countries, even though he has asked people to avoid foreign visits. Punjab Chief Minister also questioned why the Prime Minister does not work from home himself. He then took on the Centre for Increasing prices of petrol and diesel, saying no other country has implemented such restrictions. This comes after petrol and diesel prices were hiked by 3 rupees a litre each on Friday, the first rate increase in more than 4 years amid mounting losses of fuel retailers due to surging global crude prices.
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0: 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The government has amended import policy under Chapter 71 of ITC HS 2022. Silver bars with 99.9% purity are now under restricted import category. Other silver bars have also been shifted to restricted import policy. Import now is subject to policy condition number 7 of Chapter 71. The move has been aimed at stricter monitoring of silver imports. The notification that has been issued by the Directorate General of Foreign Trade Commerce Ministry has notified that the new curbs have now been implemented on silver imports. Revised silver import rules that are effective immediately. Let me take this to my colleague Chetan Bhutani to get a sense of how the silver import has been curbed and what this means for a buyer now. Chetan.
6: The government has taken a major policy decision on silver imports. The DGFT, or the Directorate General of Foreign Trade, has shifted certain categories of silver imports from the free category to the restricted category. This means importing high purity silver bars and some other silver products into India will now face tighter regulations and compliance requirements. With this move, the importers may now need additional approvals and will have to follow stricter policy conditions before bringing silver into the country. The government is now aiming to increase monitoring of precious metal imports and curb unchecked flows. Also, this move is also being seen as an effort to better regulate bullion trade and reduce pressure from rising precious metal imports on the trade deficit as well as the forex outflow. Shreya.
0: All right, Chetan, many thanks for getting us those details. Meanwhile, Andhra Chief Minister Chandrababu Naidu has announced cash incentives for third and fourth child. Andhra Pradesh Chief Minister Chandrababu Naidu has announced cash incentives for a family that may plan a third and a fourth child. The Andhra Pradesh government has decided to give 30,000 rupees for the third child and 40,000 rupees for the fourth child. Speaking at the Swachh Andhra program in Narasanapeta in Andhra Pradesh, Chief Minister N. Chandrababu Naidu expressed concern over the declining population growth in the state and said the children should be viewed as the nation's wealth and not a burden. Chief Minister announced that the government would provide 30,000 rupees for families on the birth of a third child and 40,000 rupees for the birth of a fourth child as part of efforts to encourage population growth. Apoorva joining us on the broadcast. Apoorva, do give us further details and the sort of reaction to this latest incentive by the Andhra Pradesh government, given the fact that this may be a one-time offering by the government, but raising a child is a whole cost for the parents.
7: Well, that's right, Suresha. In fact, Andhra Pradesh Chief Minister Narasimhrababu Naidu, this is not the first time that the CM has gone ahead and talked about incentives for parents who have second or third child, and also encouraging for family population as well. And that's what you can also see the CM reiterating yet again here. In fact, he has announced cash incentives to families for their third and fourth child. The AP government, CM Naidu has now announced that they will give rupees 30,000 for the third child and rupees 40,000 for the fourth child as well. And remember, this has been just after the CM has been reiterating on how there has been a concern over declining population growth in the state of Andhra Pradesh and said that children should be viewed as natural wealth. And a part of the efforts there by the Andhra Pradesh government, the Chief Minister now has announced that there will be cash incentives to families who plan on, having more children, especially, to increase the population in the state of Andhra Pradesh.
0: Oh, yes, absolutely. But certainly, as this announcement will give a lot for parents to think, as there have been no incentives on education for the child or any other planning for a parent, but really that announcement that has been made by the Andhra Pradesh Chief Minister saying that the Andhra Pradesh government will give 30,000 rupees for the third child and 40,000 rupees for the fourth child. Again, I want to discuss this, Apoorva, because it is important to how people in the state are viewing this. And do they expect more support in a scenario that they have a third and a fourth child in terms of medical or education or, further education for their children, rather than to understand that, yes, the government is providing this incentive, but it is really on the parents to raise more children?
7: That's right. But, this is not CM Naidu's first announcement. Even earlier on, he has talked about how there has been a population depletion, especially in the southern states. And when you look at it in a larger picture, this also talks about the delimitation process as well, and how, you know, the representation in the northern states is quite, you know, an increase compared to that of the southern states, because, you know, southern states have been talking about population control, have been asked for the directives of the union government over time and again for decades now. The southern states have been implementing the population control, which is why we're also seeing that the numbers in the southern states are much lesser as compared to the northern states. And this is also one of the other angles that, you know, the chief minister has emphasized on, asking for the parents to go ahead and, you know, help in increasing the population in the southern states.
0: All right, Apoorva, many thanks for those details. Indian Army Chief General Upendra Dwivedi has put out a firm message to Pakistan, saying if Pakistan continues to harbour terrorists and operate against India, then they have to decide whether they want to be part of geography and history or not. General Upendra Dwivedi, speaking at Sena Samvad in Delhi, delivered the sharpest public warning from the Indian military establishment in recent memory, where he put out this open warning to Pakistan. Listen in to what he said.
8: Pakistan, if it continues to harbour terrorists and operate against India, then they have to decide whether they want to be part of the geography or history or not. Pakistan, if it continues to harbour terrorists and operate against India, then they have to decide whether they want to be part of the geography or history or not.
0: Let me take this to my colleague Shivani, joining us on the broadcast. Shivani, strong warning coming into Pakistan to not mess with India, not even think of it, or to better understand the consequences.
9: Krisha, it's been 1 year of Operation Sindoor, and the Indian Army has been very strong and stern, and it says that Operation Sindoor still continues. There's only a pause in what was happening, and today Army Chief General Upendra Dwivedi, he's reiterated what he has also said before. He has said that if Pakistan continues to harbor terrorists and operate against India, then they have to decide whether they want to be a part of the geography or history. So this is a very strong, very direct, that Pakistan, if it tries to once again misadventure with the kind of misadventure it has been indulging in, India is just not going to sit back. The response will be sharper, stronger, decisive, and Operation Sindoor is still on.
0: All right, Shivani, many thanks for putting that into perspective. With that, it's time for us to submit to a very short commercial break. Do stay tuned to India Today for further programming.
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0: everyone. I'm Rajdeep Sardesai. For decades, you've seen me grilling politicians, decoding elections, or tweeting endlessly about cricket. But today, none of that. Today is different and honestly, a lot more fun. I'm sitting with someone who has owned every frame he stepped into for over three decades. Whether he's charming the leading lady, playing the rebel, or chasing one, he's done it all with style, wit, and incredible versatility. Dil chahta hai hum tum Omkara Love Aajkal. The list of iconic films is endless. Of course, I'm talking about the Nawab of Pathodi and one of Hindi cinema's most distinctive stars, Saif Ali Khan. Saif, great to have you.
1: Thank you very much, Adi. Great to see you and great to catch up.
0: Take a look around. Guess what I'm excited to talk about.
1: Oh, I don't know. Lions?
0: Congratulations, you win nothing. But before we dive into the world of tigers, tell me this. Out of all the tiger reserves you've visited, which one holds a special place in your heart?
1: Well, that's an easy one, actually. There's a reserve I absolutely love for its landscape, its history, and the way the wild feels there. And I won't reveal too much now, but let's just say it's a place where nature and legend meet in a very wonderful way.
0: That's a perfect teaser, Saif. Now, I really want to hear that story when we get there, because we'll delve deeper. You know, Saif, as an Indian, what I find so interesting about the tiger is that this is an animal that has shaped our country in so many ways, from our folklore and religions to our art forms, films, songs. The tiger has been central to our identity. And look at their story so far. It's one of near loss, determination, and an incredible national revival.
1: Rajdeep, you know, I think no other animal represents power, grace, in such a manner or has that sheer regal presence like the tiger does. And honestly, we're lucky we still have them. It's nothing short of a miracle that they exist in the numbers they do today.
0: That's right. Many thanks, therefore, to Project Tiger and the National Tiger Conservation Authority.
1: Exactly. And everyone played such a remarkable role in it. Policymakers, forest guards, villagers, people who've coexisted with tigers for generations. From a population that once hovered in the low hundreds or barely over 1,000.
0: Today, we have around 3,500 plus, as per the last count.
1: And as a tiger enthusiast, nothing gives me more joy than knowing my kids can see this animal in its natural habitat. Not just in books or old documentaries, but out in the jungle where it belongs.
0: So I've known Saif the star, Saif the royal, but this is the first time I'm meeting Saif the tiger enthusiast.
1: Well, when I'm not shooting, you'll probably find me narrating Jim Corbett stories to my kids or traveling to a wildlife reserve with them. Tigers have fascinated me since childhood, and I've spent years reading, learning, exploring their world. And trust me, just like cinema or cricket, the world of tigers, too, has its own legends.
0: That's so fascinating in a way, because without much ado, let's dive into the world of these icons of the forest. Tell us more about them.
1: Well, in filmmaking, they always say, show, don't tell. So I'm going to show you something. These are a tribute from Royal Ranthambore to conserve India's finest tigers.
0: They're beautiful, aren't they? A royal tribute to the Royal Bengal Tiger.
1: These six weren't just tigers. They were kings and queens of the forest they ruled. Any conversation about India's tigers is incomplete without them.
0: Well, now that you've revealed there are six legends, I think it's only fair that we explore each one of them.
1: Trust me, each one has a story stranger, braver, and more dramatic than fiction.
0: Saif, what makes them so special?
1: The fact that each one of them left a mark on their forest in a unique way. Through power, personality, surprising instincts, and sheer presence. You can say their amazing lives have become the most interesting chapters of India's natural history. Okay, let's start with Machli, the queen of Ranthambore. At the peak of her fame, she was the world's most photographed tiger. Her unique name comes from a fish-shaped stripe on her body.
0: A fish?
1: Exactly. And beyond that, she was a warrior mother too. She once fought and killed a 14-foot crocodile to protect her cubs.
0: Unbelievable. A machli killing a magarmach. That's straight out of folklore.
1: Well, next, there's Dollar from Ranthambore again. He had a dollar-shaped pattern on his side. I must say, he's a personal favorite of mine.
0: It's like their identity is literally etched on them. But why is he your favorite?
1: Well, Dollar did something incredibly rare. He adopted orphan tiger cubs. And male tigers are never known to do that. But he raised them, protected them. And being a father myself, I connected with that deeply. It represents a father's instinct to protect.
0: Dad of the decade in the jungle, no less.
1: Then next we have Charger from Bandhavgarh. And no, you won't see a phone charger in his stripes.
0: I was just going to ask that.
1: No, he got his name because he would literally charge at safari vehicles. Fierce, fearless, unpredictable. A tiger people respected and feared.
0: Now that's genuinely scary in a way.
1: Then there's Maya, queen of Taruba. She raised and protected multiple litters, which was especially challenging because of the large male presence around her territory.
0: You know, I love that name Maya. The mystery, the magic of it. So fitting for a queen mother in a way.
1: And now this next one, Kollarwali. She's a conservation legend, India's first tiger to be fitted with a tracking collar. And that's how she got her name. But her real legacy is she gave birth to 29 cubs.
0: 29?
1: And 25 of them survived to adulthood. And many were relocated to other reserves. She single-handedly reshaped Painch's tiger population. Since tigers are an umbrella species, protecting them protects entire ecosystems. Her impact is extraordinary.
0: The super mom of Painch. It's like her pug marks are spread all across India.
1: And finally, we have Paro.
0: Not Devdas's Paro, I assume.
1: Well, unlike Devdas's Paro, this Paro's story is one of domination and determination. Her name comes from Parvali, the one who crosses over. She dominates both banks of the local river in Jim Corbett National Park and constantly swims across it.
0: A queen with her own kingdom on both sides of the river. Six tigers, six incredible lives. I must say that these stories are the perfect representation of the mystery, the wonder, and the beauty that we associate with India's forests.
1: But this is not the end of it. One story still remains.
0: Sef, out of all the tiger reserves you've visited across India, which one has stayed with you?
1: Well, they're all close to my heart, but if I had to choose one, it has to be Ranthambore. Hands down. There's something magical about the place. Nature and history literally blending into one. And I remember one safari very clearly. We were near the fort inside the park when out of nowhere, this massive tiger walks out of the bushes. And in that moment, the tiger, the fort behind it, the sunrise, it was surreal.
0: You know, that's the living, breathing heritage of Ranthambore right in front of you.
1: Exactly. And it's such an ancient land. Warrior kings, old battles. And long before all of that, it was the home of the Bagh. When all these layers come together in one frame, it's unforgettable. And that's what makes Royal Ranthambore so special for me. It's an ode to legacy. The valor of the Maharajas and the might of the tigers, you can't separate the two. It's a legacy that has been roaring for centuries.
0: I would say that these stories are a reminder of what we nearly lost had India not chosen to aggressively protect our tigers and why it is still so important to contribute to their conservation.
1: Because if the tiger is a part of who we are, then to fight to save them is a fight to save our identity.
0: And as long as we stay committed to protecting tigers and their habitat, this legacy will continue to roar.
1: As it should, because tigers are nothing short of India's finest. Yet.

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0: Thank you for staying with India Today. I'm Suesha Samant, and we cut across to breaking news coming in. Union Minister Bandi Sanjay's son, Bandi Bhagirath, has surrendered before the police in the POXO case. This is the big breaking news coming in. Bandi Sanjay's statement that has now come out, where it reads, and I quote, Satyamev Jayate. This is in connection with the allegations that have been made against his son, Bandi Bhagirath. And Bandi Sanjay has said, Satyamev Jayate. He said that he's done this out of respect for the law, and he has handed over his son today through advocates to the police for further investigation. He said, and I quote, as I said earlier, before the law, whether it is my son or an ordinary citizen, everyone is equal. Everyone must abide by the law. My son has repeatedly maintained that he has committed no wrongdoing. In fact, immediately after the complaint was lodged, we intended to hand him over to the police. After consulting lawyers, he presented the evidence we had before them. After examining the material, the lawyers said that the case would be dismissed and that bail would certainly be granted. That is why there was some delay. Even today, the lawyers are saying that bail is likely to be granted. However, I felt it was not right to delay any further, and therefore I personally brought my son and handed him over through lawyers to the police for investigation. I have complete faith in the judiciary, even though court orders are expected on Monday. Out of respect for the judicial system and with the intention that there should be no further delay, I sent my son for investigation, unquote. Abdul Bashir joining us on the broadcast with further details on this big development. Bandi Sanjay is saying that truth will certainly emerge victorious on the very pretext he's handed over his son to the cops.
1: Well, yes, Bandi Sanjay has claimed that he has handed over his son, Bandi Bhagirath, to the police. What we are seeing is that the visuals are coming out from the Pet Bashirabad police, where the POXO case was registered against him in a sexual assault of a minor girl, of which he had sought an interim protection from the High Court, but that was rejected by the High Court. And now, today, what we are learning is that Bandi Bhagirath has now surrendered before the Telangana police. Well, in the early hours today, we have seen that the police had raided or searched the residence of Bandi Sanjay in Hyderabad, Bengaluru, and in Hyderabad, Karimnagar, and Delhi also, a team was dispatched, is what is being said. Well, remember, the chief minister has clearly said that an SIT was formed in this particular case to investigate the matter thoroughly, as the allegations were quite serious. Now what we are learning is that Bandi Bhagirath has himself surrendered before the Telangana police at the Kutbullapur police station, and now he's brought to the Pet Bashirabad police station, is what is being said.
0: Right. This is an important development, Abdul, given how this had been lingering, and while Bandi Sanjay had been making a statement to this effect many a times, but the actual action of handing over his son, that has only come now.
1: Well, yes, remember, the case was registered in May 8th of this month, and after which the investigation had begun. Initially, the sections which were registered in the POXO Act were then later altered after an SIT was formed. A DCP level officer, a woman officer, was made in charge of this particular, was heading this SIT, was recorded the statement of the victim, and following which the section was altered. And now the accused, Bandi Bhagirath, had sought an anticipatory bail or interim protection from the High Court in this particular case, stating that he is innocent and he's only being targeted, is what he said. Remember, he's also filed a case in Karimnagar with the Karimnagar police, stating that there was a honey trap by the family of the victim demanding an amount of 5 crore rupees. But now what we are learning is that the serious allegations against him in the POXO Act, or this case that was registered in Pet Bashirabad police station by the mother of a 17-year-old girl, is now is being investigated by the officers. And today, after the 5 days, almost more than 5 days of him being absconding, he has surrendered before the Pet Bashirabad police in the evening hours now.
0: All right, Abdul, many thanks for getting us those details. We'll be right back. And while the Congress has hit the streets over the NEET leakage, workers of NSUI, the student wing of the Grand Old Party, staged a protest outside Union Education Minister Dharmendra Pradhan's residence in the national capital and demanded action against him. A similar scene that unfolded outside the office of the NTA in Delhi, where NSUI workers staged a protest. Meanwhile, the Modi government, on the other hand, is going all out against the paper leak mafia. Here's that report.
2: The Congress hit the streets on Saturday over the NEET leak gate. Workers of NSUI, the student wing of the Grand Old Party, staged a protest outside Union Education Minister Dharmendra Pradhan's residence in the national capital. Holding placards and the tricolour, the Congress workers raised slogans against the Modi minister, who is caught in the eye of the storm. The protesters were stopped from approaching Pradhan's residence and were temporarily detained when they defied the curbs.
3: So right there, the police action begins in the national capital. These are the karyakartas of Indian Youth Congress who are being detained by the Delhi police personnel, and they have been put into the bus. That is Uday Bhanu Chib, the Youth Congress president, who has been taken into detention by the Delhi police.
2: A similar scene unfolded outside the office of the National Testing Agency in Delhi, where NSUI workers also staged a protest, holding placards and demanding a ban on the NTA.
4: हम बदलाव चाहते हैं. 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
2: Not just Netas, even doctors' bodies have expressed concerns over the matter. The United Doctors Front has approached the Supreme Court of India regarding the paper leak, urging the Apex Court to dissolve the NTA.
5: Har paper leak, exam controversy ke baad, students, parents, unki family suffer karti hai. Isliye humne Honorable Supreme Court se demand ki hai. India should now have an independent examination authority created through the Act of Parliament.
2: Meanwhile, the Delhi Medical Association wrote a letter to Pradhan expressing concern over the paper cancellation and demanded strict action against the culprits. The Modi government, on the other hand, is going all out against the paper leak mafia. The CBI has arrested Pune-based chemistry lecturer P.V. Kulkarni, claiming he was the kingpin behind the paper leak. According to investigators, P.V. Kulkarni leaked question papers and answer keys to aspirants during secret tuition sessions in Pune. The accused was linked to the examination process through the National Testing Agency, giving him access to confidential NEET papers for the May 3rd exam. The CBI has also arrested Pune-based senior botany teacher Manisha Mandhari. Meanwhile, Kulkarni and another key accused Manisha Vaghmare have now been sent to 10-day CBI custody. Other accused are also being interrogated. The government has made it clear, no tolerance towards culprits.
6: CBI gehra tak jayegi, kisi ko is bar baksha nahi jayega. पिछले बार भी बक्सा नहीं गया था, लेकिन इस बार बीजेपी, ये मैंने कहा ना, इसकी राधा कृष्ण कमेटी को पूरा लागू करने के बावजूद भी ये घटना हुई है.
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0: According to sources, Pakistan Cricket Board Chairman Mohsin Naqvi will not travel to Ahmedabad for the ICC annual board meeting. He will attend the meeting virtually. The meeting is scheduled to happen on the 31st of May on the sidelines of the IPL final. This virtual attendance is a standard ICC practice. Top cricket administrators who are expected to be present for this meeting. However, Mohsin Naqvi has decided that he will not travel to Ahmedabad for the annual ICC board meeting. He will attend it virtually. Let me cut across to my colleague Nitin, who's joining us on the broadcast. Nitin, on expected lines, the decision.
7: Well, of course, you know, the day, the moment this information comes in that, you know, the ICC is going to host and held their ICC meeting, the board meeting in Ahmedabad this time, it was pretty clear that Mohsin Naqvi is not going to travel to India. Yes, there is a, you know, thought process that, you know, in Pakistan especially, that he'll be seeking permission from the Prime Minister of Pakistan. But on the other hand, it was, you know, very clear that he'll not travel to India. There is an option if one member of ICC board, you know, he don't want to travel for any reason, he can join that meeting virtually. So Mohsin Naqvi, my sources are telling me that he is going to join this meeting virtually. And this is very important, crucial meeting because of WTC, because of there are other, you know, creating topics will be there to discuss. So all other 11 board members will be there in Ahmedabad, including three associate members. But Pakistan's Mohsin Naqvi, who is also the interior minister of Pakistan, he will not be crossing the border. He will be there in Pakistan and join the meeting virtually. That is, you know, that is the first thing.
0: Right.
7: And after a very long time, ICC is hosting such meeting in India. It is going to be very, very important meeting for BCCI as well, and especially the ICC, who is actually, you know, thinking a lot of to do to promote the cricket in India, especially
0: right,
7: keeping in mind the next year's important tournaments.
0: All right, Nitin, many thanks for those details. Time now for a short commercial break. Programming continues on the other side. Do stay tuned to India Today.
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0: Hello and welcome once again to an India Today Roundtable special, where our focus this week is on the state of the economy. Fuel prices have been, as expected, hiked by the government, and Prime Minister Narendra Modi has asked citizens this week to tighten their belts and curtail consumption. With the conflict in West Asia far from over, these are worrying signs for the Indian economy. And everyone is asking, just how bad could it get? We'll raise the big questions today. Should we be bracing for more fuel price hikes now? Is India entering an inflationary spiral? Is a savings push going to drag down growth? Is India's Goldilocks moment over? And is the Indian economy strong enough to absorb these global shocks? On the roundtable, we'll be joined by special guests who have tracked the Indian economy for years. My first guest is the distinguished economist and the newly appointed vice chairman of Niti Aayog, Dr. Ashok Lahiri. Appreciate you joining us here, Dr. Lahiri. I want to cut the chase and ask the big question. The fuel price hike announced by the government, do you believe it was inevitable, or could it have been avoided given the oil price surge? Was it to be expected?
1: The simple question, Rajdeep, is, since we are not going to get oil at a subsidized price from the world market, and we import something like almost 90%, 85 to 90% of our oil, and we pay top dollars, an international price for it, India has to pay for it. Now the question is, in India, who? Are the users going to pay for it? Or are you going to pay for it by cutting down your health budget and education budget? So if you believe in users pay principle, mm-hmm. then it's the people who are using cars, transportation, and we need to sort of economize, at least for the time being, until the problem gets resolved. And the oil price rise, I think it's the right move, because the oil marketing companies cannot absorb this loss for a long period. So I think it's the right adjustment. And when you adjust the price, these after all is supply shock.
0: How will you respond? Yeah, it is a supply shock, but how will you respond, Dr. Lahiri, to those who say that when global crude prices were low, the benefit was not passed on to the consumers by governments? Instead, duties were hiked and the government made windfall profits. And now, when global prices are surging, the burden is on the consumer, on the taxpayer once again.
1: Now here, I think we forget the history. For a long period, oil was a controlled commodity under price control. And there was an oil equalization fund where losses used to be accumulated. Now, whatever sins we committed in

0: those losses had to be made up. And partly when oil prices fell, if domestic prices were not adjusted, it was partly to make up for that, to compensate for the sins that we committed in the past. Furthermore, if the government is making some money to spend on other meritorious heads, I don't think you can object to that. So,
1: but should we be preparing for more? Should we be preparing, Dr. Lahiri, for more fuel price hikes? Because earlier this week, the Prime Minister urged a spate of measures, including curbing fuel, calling for fuel conservation, work from home, limits on travel. Do you believe that he's preparing the country for what could lie ahead? And do you fear that up ahead there could be even more fuel price hikes, particularly if the West Asia conflict is not resolved and the Strait of Hormuz is not open?
0: Now, here, you can read the signal in two ways. One, you have a supply shock. Supply has gone down. So either you can voluntarily cut down on your demand, and supply and demand adjust themselves without much of a price rise. If you do not adjust demand, then prices will go up and do the needful. I think you can read the Prime Minister's message as, this is what we can do. We can sort of manage the demand and soften the price shock that is likely to come. If you do not, then the price shock would be even higher. Now, do you read this as a danger signal? The Prime Minister is telling us all hell is going to break loose, so you brace yourself for it. I don't think we should read it like that. Because I believe, like many others, that the Strait of Hormuz imbroglio cannot continue forever. And it's going to be self-limiting. There will be good sense will prevail, and the Hormuz will be open again. And oil prices, and like we have seen in the past, the first oil price shock, the second oil price shock, after the oil prices go up, then they decline. I'm still waiting for that day when that will happen. When Hormuz opens up, you'll find all of a sudden international oil prices have gone down a lot. Mm-hmm. So I don't think it's quite right to interpret the Prime Minister's message as danger signal and all hell is going to break loose. The Prime Minister is not saying that. According to me, the Prime Minister is saying there are tough times, turbulent times. They will come to an end. But in the meantime, if you want to soften the blow on the economy, you better brace yourself with some demand management measures voluntarily.
1: But how does one look at the state of the economy at the moment? Because the rupee has depreciated. It's hit a new low of 95.94 paise to the dollar. You've had FII outflows growing. Foreign investors have pulled over $20 billion from Indian equities in just the first 4 months of 2026. You've had the current account deficit taking a hit. You've had a general sense that growth is slowing down and inflation is rising. Look at the WPI wholesale price index numbers for the month of April. So put together, how dire is the situation? And perhaps that has led to people pressing the panic button when the Prime Minister called for austerity.
0: No, I don't think we should press the panic button. Because in these turbulent times, India is still growing at 6%. Most people are saying we're likely to grow at 6%. And 6% is not too bad. In normal times, I would have said 6%, we should go into mourning. But with this world turmoil going on, 6% is not too bad. Look at inflation. Inflation, consumer price inflation is still, I mean, whether it will breach 4+2, that's yet to be seen. But it's not double digit. Remember the second oil price shock in the 70s, I think. Inflation had gone to double digit. Now, foreign exchange position, we have forgotten that at times our foreign exchange reserve used to cover only 2.5 months of imports. We still have $700 billion, which is like 9 months of imports.

0: So is all hell going to break loose? No. But if Hormuz Strait is not open and the hostilities continue, if it gets prolonged and it's not an influenza which is going to correct itself in 3 days, it's typhoid or malaria which is going to take a long time, then we must prepare otherwise. But right now, I think there is still scope for optimism. And we can say that this is going to
1: come. You're saying there's still scope for optimism? You're saying there's still scope for optimism, but the fact is, even before the conflict broke out in West Asia, there were some worrying signals. For example, as I mentioned, FII outflows, FDI, foreign direct investment into the country, seemingly was on the decline through the last financial year. And there's a sense, perhaps, that we need to do much more accelerate reform. There were those who called it the Goldilocks moment. So there were the optimists calling it the Goldilocks moments, and there are the pessimists now who are saying under the headline numbers, there are worrying signs for the economy. Is the truth somewhere in between?
0: Now, what you say, that this sort of slowing down of foreign investment, a lot has happened even before the Hormuz Strait. Remember the tariff problem? The United States under Trump introduced all these tariffs and trade restrictions. So these were turbulent times even otherwise. And money is a shy commodity. Whenever there is uncertainty, and especially in the United States, policies are not very clear as to where they are going to go, FDI and FII both became shy. So I'm not denying the fact that foreign investment flows have not been buoyant in the recent past, even before the Hormuz crisis. But having said that, I think investment, you will remember that whenever such foreign investment bottoms out, then when you improve your ease of doing business and profitability prospects improve in the domestic economy, foreign investment flows back with a vengeance. So I'm still waiting that if you do the right things, when the uncertainties reduce, find foreign investment to flow back. Because they need China plus one.
1: If I may ask you then from... Yes. If I may then ask you from your vantage position, three policy prescriptions that you would like to see happen in the next few months to, in a way, cushion some of the hardship that might lie ahead. What would be those three policy prescriptions?
0: First is keep your cool. Don't panic. There is enough ammunition in our foreign exchange reserves and in terms of depth of defense that we can manage the crisis as long as it doesn't get prolonged over months and years. If it limits itself to a few weeks or a few months, we'll be okay. Second, don't try to cushion the oil price rise. If international price has gone up, please adjust domestic price accordingly. Don't cut your health budget or education budget or your infrastructure budget to provide oil subsidy. Third is, accelerate the progress in ease of doing business so that not only domestic investment but foreign investment also flows in and improves the capital account.
1: Do you believe all this talk of austerity must begin with government? Government needs to cut the flab. You've also been a politician. You're seeing the way freebies are being given during elections. And that's where many middle class people ask, taxpayers ask, that you're calling for austerity after the elections are over. During the election, we see extravagance, promises being announced. Most state treasuries are bankrupt or close to bankruptcy, facing huge debt. Do you believe all of that needs a relook?
0: Now, when it comes to politics, your question is that these freebies, so-called freebies, does it show that the government is not austere? Now, you can have a debate with many people who feel these are social welfare measures, and as the country develops, we need to help the indigent, the poor, and the vulnerable. Others feel that in the name of helping the poor, indigent, and vulnerable, you're actually giving a free-for-all to all sections of society. I don't want to get into that. But that's the prerogative of political parties and political leaders. And after all, these political parties are supported by the people. In a way, whatever policies are followed by political parties and political leaders, they reflect the popular will. So I don't think you should absolve ourselves if you think this politics is not a good politics. I don't think that would be correct, because good politics is what gets you the votes. Politicians think this will get you the votes, and people give votes according to that, so it's being followed. Now, having said that, so the government austerity that was announced was not in the field of policies, but it was in the field of cutting down the convoy size, cutting down on foreign travel, things of that kind, not having online meetings and not traveling to places for holding meetings. Those are being followed. Whether in the long run, your question that will this bring more maturity to political parties and political leaders in being careful in giving welfare transfers, that question we have to see, because it will reflect what the political parties and political leaders perceive as what people want. If people want freebies and that is what they give votes for, then I'm afraid that political politicians will follow that policy.
1: Okay, I'm going to leave it there, Dr. Lahiri. That question was answered a bit like a diplomat, but I can understand that it's a question that deserves a wider debate as to just to what extent should political parties announce these large cash transfer schemes. But for now, for joining me, I appreciate you for kickstarting this valuable debate. Thank you so much.
0: Thank you.
1: Okay, let's move on to our next guest here on the Big Economy Roundtable. I'm joined by Dr. Arvind Subramaniam, leading economist, former chief economic advisor and co-author of A Sixth of Humanity, Independent India's Development Odyssey. Good to see you, Dr. Subramaniam. There are lots of optimists like Dr. Ashok Lahiri who are saying, look, this is a temporary supply shock. The economy is still strong and resilient. Do you share that optimism, or do you believe that a deeper crisis could be looming?
2: Well, first of all, I think these are actually a shock and a challenge. And let me kind of put it that way. It's a shock in the short run to affordability and livelihoods because of the energy crisis. Now, whether it's short term or long run will depend a lot on how long this squeeze lasts, how long, you know, the war lasts and the Strait of Hormuz remains closed. Even if it reopens quickly, it will be longer than people think, because supply cannot come onto the market very easily. Rajdeep, I want to emphasize very strongly that in India, the narrative is that it's a foreign exchange crisis, you know, that we need to bring back capital. It is, I think that's a slight misdiagnosis. This is not a foreign exchange crisis, because we have, you know, $700 billion worth of reserves. It's not that we can't buy stuff. It is an affordability and a livelihoods crisis, because prices have to go up and livelihoods are going to be affected. And that's the way we should think about it. And the second is that it is not just a crisis about energy. There is also a medium-term challenge that's reflected in what's going on with the basic Indian development and growth model. Is it delivering jobs? Is it delivering growth? Is it sustainable? That also is something that I think the current crisis is highlighting.
1: It's interesting. So you're saying don't just look at it as a foreign exchange crisis, as many are. You're saying this is fundamentally linked to certain possibly structural problems of jobs, livelihoods, which could get accentuated if we get into an inflationary spiral going ahead. Am I correct?
2: Well, I think distinguish the two. In the short run, I think there's a clear, you know, affordability, prices, livelihoods challenge, right? It's not yet a crisis. And the task here, Rajdeep, is, look, this is a crisis that's affected all countries around the world. The challenge is, how is the burden of this crisis shared fairly and equitably across sections of society? I think that's the policy and governance challenge. Not, you know, how should we bring back money from abroad or raise interest rates or attract capital? How do we, you know, apportion the burden of what this crisis has inflicted on all countries and on all sections within India? That's the governance challenge in the short run.
1: Because so far, the government's response, you've heard the Prime Minister this week, virtually suggests cut down on consumption, save more, don't buy gold, cut down on foreign travel. You seem to suggest that it must go well beyond that, that that is not really the solution to what is the jobs and livelihood crisis, as you're calling it.
2: Yeah, see, I think in the short run, you know, exhortation to private austerity is a good starting point, but it's not a substitute for, you know, the real burden sharing that has to happen. Because remember, Rajdeep, I think this excessive focus on the rupee and the kind of somewhat, I mean, slightly false prestige associated has distracted from, you know, what needs to be done. Some prices have to go up. The burden has to be limited on the poorer sections of society. And to some extent, the exchange rate has to go down, prices have to go up, because that's part of the adjustment. So just to give you one example, the Prime Minister has rightly said, say, let's reduce foreign travel. Well, if the exchange rate goes down, foreign travel is going to become more expensive. It is going to be more expensive for the middle class to send their kids abroad for education. That is necessary and desirable. What is problematic is, of course, you know, the prices of energy, which are used by poor people and farmers, you know, fertilizers, petroleum, gas. And there, I think we need to find a way of, we cannot avoid price increases. We've seen the first round today. I think many more will have to come. But how do we do it in a way that protects the poorest? That's the challenge in the short run. Now, the development challenge is something quite different, Rajdeep, because I think people focus on the rupee decline in the last few months. The rupee declined a lot and amongst the most in the year preceding the war. So the question is, why did that happen? If we were such a great place to invest in and supposedly growing at 7.5-8%, why are people not investing? I mean, it's very bizarre to say that we're growing at 7.5% and yet capital is fleeing the country. FDI is not coming in. Above all, private investment still remains weak. So that's the broader development challenge that the obsessive focus on the rupee, et cetera, should not obscure.
1: In fact, foreign investors pulled over $20 billion from Indian equities in the first 4 months of 2026. FII outflows, FDI has slowed down. I want solutions. I'm asking all my guests today solutions. What are the three solutions you would give, Dr. Subramaniam? Where would you start?
2: You know, firstly, for the short run, I do think we have to find a way of, you know, raising prices of essential of some of the energy prices gradually. I think we have to do that. But again, how do we find ways, you know, of limiting the impact on the poor? I think, Rajdeep, we have to get much more serious about the renewable energy transition. I think we keep talking about energy dependence. You know, we have such a golden opportunity with solar and wind coming in. We need to see a whole lot of reforms of the power sector to really make that happen. And then I think on the private investment, we really need to understand, Rajdeep, We say, you know, macro stability, growth, etc., and yet private investment, you know, is not picking up. So I think we need to get to the heart of why is private investment not picking up? Why are we not competitive internationally on exports? And that has to be the focus, you know, like mission mode focus on reviving private investment.
1: How do you revive it? How do you revive it? There's no magic bullet, surely. You're saying this is actually a challenge and an opportunity in a way to revive private investment.
2: Yeah, it's an opportunity. Exactly. See, Rajdeep, those who sort of say there's some magic wand you can, you know, wield to attract private investment, you know, it has to do with doing, firstly, it has a lot to do in terms of what not to do, Rajdeep. You mustn't weaponize the state apparatus to go after, you know, various people, including investors, right? You mustn't favor only some groups over, you know, others more broadly. You must be able to take everyone along in decision making. So I think there's a lot of don't do's as much as the do's that you need to attract private investment. And, you know, we should take a leaf out of those states that have managed to attract private investment. You know, the southern states have attracted a lot of investment from China. Let's see what they're doing right. And maybe, you know, Uttar Pradesh, Bihar, Madhya Pradesh, because there are lessons for state governments as much as for central government in terms of what to do to attract private investment.
1: Do you believe it will get much worse before it gets better, given that there is so much of uncertainty over when and how the war will end in the Gulf?
2: Rajdeep, I think we have to be at least prepared for things getting much worse before they get better, partly because of the war itself, but also about one is anxious about agriculture as well. You know, temperatures are very high. They say the El Nino might have an effect, at least for the winter season. So I think certainly we should be prepared for things getting worse before they get better.
1: I'm going to leave it there, Dr. Subramaniam. Always a pleasure talking to you. Thank you very much for joining me here on our roundtable. Thank you.
2: Bye, Rasi.
1: Okay, let's widen the debate on the big economy roundtable. Neelkanth Mishra, Chief Economist, Axis Bank, Head of Global Research, Axis Capital, joins us. Also joined by Soumya Kanti Ghosh, Group Chief Economic Advisor, SBI, Member Prime Minister's Economic Advisory Council and Member 16 Finance Commission. Shankar Iyer, Political Economist, Author and Columnist, joining me. Santosh Mehrotra, Professor Mehrotra from the Centre of Development, University of Bath as well. He's also been at the Centre for Labour at JNU. I appreciate all of you joining us. I want to ask you the big question. When you look at the fuel price hike that's been put in, and the general message from the Prime Minister calling for more savings, austerity, call it what you will, are we heading for very difficult times? Neelkanth, why don't you start first? Are we really heading for tough times for the Indian economy?
3: Yes, because what has happened with the oil market is that till about a couple of weeks back, maybe 2 weeks back, the oil market was what they call in severe backwardation. So the current prices were very high. But by March 27, the expectation was that oil prices would fall to $70-$75. Over the past 10 days, the prices have now jumped up to 83. So what has happened with China releasing a lot of inventory in the near term, the near-term shortages have eased, but the likelihood that they will now keep replenishing their depleted inventories means that oil prices will remain higher for longer, which means that some of the buffering that the government was doing, in our estimate of the 2% of GDP growth headwind that comes from higher energy prices, about 1.2% of GDP was being buffered or cushioned by the government. While I think the government has fiscal space to keep doing this for many more months, I think the challenge is the dollar. So there is a balance of payments pressure, meaning you need the dollars to pay for the oil you're importing. And if you know that this is going to last 1 year, you need to start passing along some of the pain and therefore raise prices at the retail level so that demand starts to adjust. And more importantly, given that there was panic setting in the currency markets, you want to give a signal to the currency markets, that longer term adjustments are being made. So I expect that there may be some more, but not a lot more price increases ahead. So to say that there's very bad times ahead is, I think, a bit of an exaggeration. But I do think that some of the pain that was being cushioned by the government will be passed through in the next several months.
1: Professor Mehrotra, a lot of economists, and Neelkant also seems to suggest that it's not as bad as it looks. It's certainly, many say, not as bad as it was during the pandemic period. Our macroeconomic fundamentals are strong. We keep hearing that. Is that talking up the economy? Do you believe that under these headline numbers, there are reasons to worry?
4: There are reasons to worry. However, by and large, my understanding is not very dissimilar from that of Neelkant's. I believe that more action could have been taken and should have been taken 2 months ago. So what action has been taken is too little too late. We all know what the reasons are. They are political. Elections were happening. What I'm worried about is the fact that they've raised the price of diesel, and that's going to raise the inflation rate more than it should. It could have. If you raise the petrol price and you continue to raise the petrol price, that's much better, for the simple reason that the inflationary impact of diesel is going to be felt across the economy for a long time to come. So it's not a very sensible approach to increase the price of diesel. Other than that, if I was in the government,
1: I was making
4: another different point about fertilizers. You see, we also import fertilizer, and obviously, because of the shortages, the price of fertilizer is increasing. And we have to understand the fiscal cost of the fertilizer subsidy was already excessive, in the sense of it was 1.85 trillion rupees in the last fiscal year. This year, it's likely to be somewhere in the region of 2.3 lakh crores. So it's critical that, and there is excessive use of urea happening. 85% of the fertilizer subsidy goes towards urea. And that's causing soil, worsening of the quality of the soil. It's reducing yields, and it's causing fiscal pressure for the government. So there's a triple whammy there. There's an advantage for the farmer. Mm-hmm. You could raise the urea price. It might not have been done so far on account of the elections, but they should be raised
1: right. For
4: the key reasons that I've just mentioned. And it could be done now. A crisis is also an opportunity. That's all I would say.
1: Soumya Kanti Ghosh, the inflation, the I word. One of the things that the Narendra Modi government has been conscious of in the last 12 years is to ensure that inflation is kept under control. Now there are external shocks coming in. This is a supply shock, which almost seems to suggest that in controlling inflation is going to be a huge challenge in the months ahead. Would I be right in saying that?
5: Yeah, thank you, Razim. I think regarding the inflation, the most important point to note is that the wholesale prices actually adjust faster than the CPI, the headline inflation, which basically the RBI tracks for rate decisions. So at this point of time, the good thing on the CPI inflation, the inflation which we basically track, is that food prices have stayed significantly benign for longer. And in fact, the data which was released last 2 days back actually surprised the market on the downside, because everyone was expecting that it could be closer to 4%, but it actually came below 3.5%, indicating that the food price management of the center actually is playing out over the last year or so. And even the fact that the imported inflation, basically the pass-through from the exchange rate in terms of the higher input cost on the corporate margins, even though that is now 42 contributing around 40 to 45% of the overall headline inflation. But my sense is that this price rise of 3 rupees, there may be some more price increases, because the experience shows that these price increases are always staggered. In the past also, it has happened. So there may be more price increases. But my sense is now, if we take this only into account, it could add another 20 basis points to the headline inflation. Of course, inflation will go up. The Reserve Bank of India projection is 4.6. Some estimates are higher than that. But if even if it goes to be say 5% or so, it will still be below the central bank inflation target. So the current, I think the current, so basically there is a scope for the central bank and the regulators to look through this cycle, hoping that the there is an end to the war is imminent, given the way things have been moving out in the last 2 days.
1: Well, we don't know whether there's an end to the war and that's imminent, because that is just one of the X factors. But Shankar Iyer, should we be concerned, particularly about inflation, the wholesale inflation hitting a 42-month high on April 6th, 8.3%, and the possibility, as all of you are saying, of further fuel price hikes? How concerned should we be?
6: Well, we should be concerned, and I think people are concerned even if there was no price hike, because across the country, people who are buying cylinders on black are paying much more than the official price. So that isn't factored in the inflation index. But more importantly, Rajdeep, we know that the gas produced from Qatar is down by 40%. It could take three or four years to restore. We know from the International Energy Agency that restoration of capacity across the Persian Gulf would take between 18 and 24 months. Add on this the supply disruption and then the price. So if you ladder up, you have an issue of output, you have an issue of supply, and you have an issue of price. Now this will seep into the economy, however brave we might be about saying that, you know, we will do better. There is nothing unique about the Indian economy that it will not. The one good thing about the Indian economy is that it is not as dependent on crude oil. Just like China is around 18-20% of its energy mix is crude oil. In India, the energy mix is around 25-28%. Having said that, the critical energy we still import. We import 88% of our energy needs. So these things will happen. The other thing, Rajdeep, that hasn't got sufficient attention is what might pass through after this great Beijing meeting, which I think is essentially, as of now, is he said, she said meeting. But what comes through in terms of what is concocted there, whether China will act on Iran, whether the US will restore its tariff, because Trump is sort of hell-bent on putting the tariffs back. So all of these are all uncertainties that we have to watch out for. On the ground, people are already feeling the inflation. So it is up to us to sort of bring the data to align the experience.
1: I'll come to what are the solutions, but Neelkanth Mishra, you know, the truth of the matter is, could we do anything differently? You just heard Professor Mehrotra suggesting that if you had to go in for a fuel price hike, maybe you had to do it a couple of months ago when oil prices were surging. We talk of oil being deregulated. Truth is, oil is politically combustible. You couldn't do it before an election. So you suddenly remember austerity and bring in a price hike after the elections. Could the government have done anything differently? Should it be doing something differently rather than panicking the market with this austerity drive and possibly asking for savings, which could also affect growth? Could the government do something different is my bigger question. You're smiling.
3: No, but see, everything takes on a political hue. The way I see it, maybe my prism is very different. See, the way I see it, everyone, including me, including the oil markets, including maybe President Trump himself, thought that this was going to be a four-week war. It has lasted longer. You can see that the Chinese have panicked. See, no one knew till end of April, I mean, after the Chinese monthly trade data came out, that the Chinese were releasing 3.5 million barrels a day of their own strategic reserves just to calm down the oil markets. By now, otherwise, the oil prices would have been 140, 150. So there has been a big disruption. And I think if you start doing mark-to-market, I think from a conceptual, theoretical perspective, yes, oil prices are deregulated. Maybe they should be allowed to move around. But imagine if diesel one day is costing 90 and 2 weeks later is costing 150. And suppose the war was to end very quickly, which is what everyone's expectation was, including mine, I must say, that by the middle of April, end of April, it ends. And then oil prices, diesel prices come down to 90. Now, how are people going to price bus rides, taxi rides, Professor Mehrotra was saying, you know, vegetable prices? So if you think that is going to be a short-lived disruption, you cushion it by saying, I will use fiscal tools to protect the retail prices. And as you get clarity, you start allowing the price increase to happen. And I think that's a prudent thing, whether it was done only for political purposes, it was done for some nefarious designs. Should right. the government be doing more to protect growth? I think it is unwise. As I said, I think the binding constraint is the dollar. I think there is...
7: But sorry to intervene, Neelkant. Why did the markets, for example, go down 3,400 points in the last 4 days? Why was the market spooked by what the Prime Minister said at that moment? Was the market not prepared for this?
3: The markets globally are panicking. See, you see the 10-year bond yield in the US has gone up. I think the chances of rate hikes are being priced in. That's the point, right? So you look at what the oil markets are saying. The oil markets were expecting that this would be a short-lived war. The current price, the dated Brent, which is the spot Brent. So what when you say, see the Brent price on screen, it is next month's delivery. But if you want something in the next 2 weeks, you pay dated Brent or the physical inventory. That premium had gone to $40 in early April. Till 2 weeks back, it was $20. Last Friday, it fell to zero. So what people realize is that a lot of inventory is being dumped by right. China into the market to calm it down. But in the process, because it has depleted inventory, the March 27 price is now starting to go up. Now, when that happens, the whole of the financial market starts realizing that these oil price disruptions are not temporary. They are permanent, or rather much longer lasting. In which case, everyone, everywhere, bond yields are going up because inflation expectations are going up. So the Indian market is also realizing with that, and of course, the trigger point may have been the PM speech, but the PM was, I think, acknowledging what the oil markets are saying, that this is going to be, you look at the Singapore PM speech.
7: Right.
3: He's talking about prolonged shortages. So the world is now realizing that this is not ending.
7: You know, the fact is there's the uncertainty over the war, Professor Mehrotra. You mentioned that diesel prices should not have also been brought up along with petrol prices. But the question arises, everyone is linking what's happening to the West Asia conflict. And to some extent, they're right. But in the context of the Indian economy, we've seen FII outflows even before the war. We've seen FDI in decline. The rupee, of course, has been depreciating. Some of these problems predate what has happened in the last couple of months. And that's why I ask, I mean, under the headline numbers, is there reason to worry at all? Should we be sanguine about the state of the economy at the moment?
4: So let me make a few points. You know, I take Neelkant very seriously, and we are listening to two members of the Prime Minister's Economic Advisory Council. And I'm actually very surprised by Neelkant's remark that he felt that the war is going to end soon. None of us who were following the war for the last 2.5 months expected the war to end, because I don't think most observers in India in particular have understood the motivations of Iran. We should expect Iran to see this through to its logical end, which means the US must leave its 15 bases and Israel needs to be chastened. I won't say more than this on this. Therefore, we have to prepare from this point onwards for these eventualities that this war is going to continue. Now, you're absolutely right that the decline in the rupee was continuing, and that decline was appropriate for the following reason, as both Neelkant and I have pointed out in our writings, that the real effective exchange rate needed to depreciate, and it did. And that's a good thing from our export, from the point of view of our export. However, now in the last five, you know, the decline beyond 90 has actually gone beyond that point. It's not good that this is happening. It's going to definitely have an inflationary impact. So we have no choice in some ways but for the RBI to begin to intervene again. So much for that. The real point is that the reliance of the government on indirect taxes alone is not the way forward. If it is going to feel a fiscal crunch, as it really is, we need to remind ourselves as a nation that the government has benefited from a windfall gain compared to the previous government of roughly 30 trillion rupees, 30 lakh crores, because the oil prices have been in the region of $60-$70 a barrel over the entire 10-year period, except in 2022. So the trouble is that if we had managed the fisc a little better until now, we wouldn't be in this situation. So that's one thing. And therefore, we cannot be in a situation where we don't use direct taxes. We are now in a situation where if we want to reduce our fiscal deficit, we need to think about some changes, some tweaks on, surcharges on high net worth individuals and dollar billionaires on their net worth. We have to think about, new types of direct taxes because we've already cut CIT, we've cut PIT. How much? We cannot continue to do that. We've already lost about 3 lakh crores per annum on account of the CIT plus PIT cuts in 19 and 25. So, we've got to think a little bit, more broadly.
7: Okay. So let's come therefore to solution. Soumya Kanti Ghosh, what's the solution? Going ahead, since you are part of the Prime Minister's Economic Advisory Council, what would you advise? What is the road ahead? It can't be making statements that perhaps panic the markets and spook many individuals. What is the way ahead in terms of policy?
5: No, I think, say in terms of the policies, and before I start, I think let us be very clear that in the month of March also, the government had cut the excise duty on rupees so as to cushion the impact on the OMC. So that was the first upper step. Now they have passed on the cost increase to the consumers. So there has been a continuous step. Now, having said that, what are the solutions? Because the first thing I think has already been laid out on the table to address, to cushion and to save foreign exchange reserves. So I think the first of the step has been announced, I think, a couple of days back on import, increasing the import duty on gold and silver. That is likely to cushion some of the imports of gold. I think gold and petroleum imports are 33% of the India's 720 billion imports. So which is basically close to 200 billion. So even if we can save around 5 to 10 billion over there, that's first thing. The second thing which the government, actually the central bank and the government could contemplate is basically there is a limit on the liberalized LRS scheme, basically which means that an individual can remit $2.5 lakh per year. If you remember in 2013, that limit was brought down from $2 lakh to $75,000 so as to ensure that this spending is not transmitted outside the country, and that could lead to conservation of foreign exchange reserves. So that could be one of the options, but that options also has to be done very delicately, because that could also give out a signal that we are trying to save too much. The third option basically already has been discussed, basically trying to bring back the portfolio investors. Interestingly, I think, Rajdeep, the most important thing is that the depreciation and the value of the rupee actually has been significantly against India's macro fundamentals. Last 3 year growth rate was 7.3%. We started this crisis with a growth rate of 7.6% last year. Inflation was at 4%. Banking sector profitability were close to 4 trillion. I think any number you put on the table, this number did not suggest that the rupee should depreciate so significantly. So possibly one of the reasons is basically the portfolio capital investors actually has been significant outflow in the first 5 months of this year, close to 22 billion portfolio capital outflows, which was last year was around 11.5 billion. So I think we need to bring back the foreign investors. So for them, you try to make some concession in the tax structure, which is already there, and to encourage, and also on the FDI flows, if we can make some concessions in terms of some reforms in the sectors. So it should be a combination of addressing the fiscal and also trying to conserve the foreign exchange reserves at the same point of time.
7: Okay, I just have a couple of more minutes. Shankar, your prescription, what should the government be doing? You're always full of ideas. What's your big idea?
6: My opening message would be, please don't chase pennies and miss the pounds. all these ideas, going on motorcycle, going halfway, cutting LRS, all of this is not going to, I mean, it's like trying to move the elephant. The real issue that India faces, and it has always faced, is that we consume more dollars than we earn. And then to earn those dollars, we have to produce enough in rupees to pay for that. This is every crisis in India on economic crisis is around the rupee and the dollar. So here are two things that I would say. One, the government of India is sitting over about 15 or 20 lakh crores worth of PSU. Bundle them, put them up, list them, get foreign investors to get interested. Second, the monetization of real estate and infra assets hasn't gone anywhere. Nirmala Sitharaman, the finance minister, mentioned that they're going to put a list of 16.72 lakh crores. Why not ask all these to be put into a fund, list it in India, list it abroad, get the dollars. Third, India needs townships. India needs new cities. Why not ask foreign developers to come and set up 100 townships in India, solar-powered, Wi-Fi-powered, name it smart city, whatever the hell you want to call it. And those dollars, see, India needs houses, India needs dollars, India needs mass employment. So all the chief ministers, instead of...
7: For that, you're going to have to bring ease of doing business. You cannot... But for that, you're going to have to really make ease of doing business from a slogan into actuality. Speak to any foreign investor, they still struggle. All these sound very nice in a TV studio, Shankar, with due apologies. When you actually speak practically to businessmen, they continue to tell you, many of them are actually looking for other alternatives to invest to India, even Indian businessmen.
6: In my 40 years of writing, Rajdeep, whatever I have written comes to play in 10 years later. I said open up insurance 100%. I said that in 1997, it got opened in 2017. It was actually a Sinha to Sinha reform. Because Yashwant Sinha opened it first and then Jayant Sinha opened it. I said list State Bank of India, there was a great resistance to it. I said list LIC, there was a great resistance to it. I said create solar kilowatt hour rooftop projects, there was a great resistance to it. Because the Babudam wants to chase status quoist pennies project. You have to move the needle if you want to be a $10 trillion economy. Otherwise, you can still accumulate. You can't make an omelette without breaking the egg, Rajdeep. Break the egg.
7: Okay. I think you can't make an omelette without breaking the egg. Let me leave that as a one-liner. It takes a crisis for us to discuss the economy seriously. And I think Neelkanth's smile communicates a lot, as does that of Professor Mehrotra and Soumya Kanti Ghosh. The fact is, there are challenges that lie ahead. Hopefully, those challenges also provide an opportunity. And that is really what we can hope for, that this challenge that has been posed by this West Asia conflict also provides opportunities for the Indian economy. Let's, for a change, end on a hopeful, positive note. And of course, tighten our belts. I certainly have done that by working from home and doing this program from home today. Thank you all very much for joining me on the show tonight. Thank you to all our viewers for watching. Namaskar. Goodbye. Jai Hind.
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0: 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And that's why when we say TuneIn's exclusive classic hip-hop station is the real deal, we mean it. 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

0: 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And that's why when we say TuneIn's exclusive classic hip-hop station is the real deal, we mean it. 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
7: Yes, May 15th was a historic day for Hindu devotees. After years of legal and religious struggle, their faith finally found judicial backing. In a landmark verdict, the Madhya Pradesh High Court ruled the Bhotshala complex is a temple, and today devotees throng the premises to offer prayers. The division bench of the High Court declared the Bhotshala complex a temple on Friday. The court also struck down the ASI circular that had allowed Muslims to offer namaz at the Bhotshala temple complex. At the same time, the two-judge bench observed that the Muslim side is free to approach the Supreme Court and may also seek separate land for a mosque in Dhar district. So what exactly did the court say? Let me first break that down for our viewers. The court has said, and I quote, "We have found that nothing ever interrupted the continuity of Hindu worship at this site. We record this conclusion that historical literature and records establish that the character of disputed area was that of a Bhojshala, a center for Sanskrit learning associated with King Bhoj of the Paramara dynasty." Unquote. The High Court has further said that the Muslim community may approach the Madhya Pradesh government for allotment of separate land within Dhar district for the construction of a mosque or a prayer facility. The bench added that such a request, if made through proper legal procedure, should be considered in accordance with the law so that the religious rights of the Muslim community are also protected and complete justice between the parties is ensured. It further clarified that any such allotment could also include land for associated religious and administrative facilities. As expected, the Muslim side is unhappy with the ruling and is now preparing to move to the top court. Not just clerics, but even Asaduddin Owaisi, who has compared the Bhotshala verdict to the Babri case. Owaisi has said that he hopes the Supreme Court will correct what he calls a flawed judgment. Before I bring in my colleagues for further perspective, let's listen in to reactions that are poured in from across the political and religious spectrum so far.
8: मैंने कहा था कि बाबरी मस्जिद राम मंदिर का जजमेंट गलत जजमेंट है जो आस्था की बुनियाद पर दिया गया है और मैंने कहा था कि ये जजमेंट जो आज उस वक्त आया था ये ऐसे कई चीजों को खोल देगा यार देख लो आज क्या हो 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

0: The sixth finding that revealed that the remains of 94 sculptures and depictions were very much found. The architecture of pillars that suggest that it was part of the temple. Not just that, the report also revealed that the material from previous structure was reused in the old structure remnants that date back to the 10th to the 11th century of the Bhojshala. The 10th finding that said that Khilji inscription said that the temple and the idols had violently been destroyed. Then we cut across to my colleague Ravish Pal Singh joining us live on the broadcast. Ravish, thank you for getting us the latest. First up, big day for Hindu devotees who offered prayers today. Many reactions coming in of how some of them have said that this has been a struggle for years for them to finally reach this day. What really did you witness on the site?
1: देखिए अब बिल्कुल 24 घंटे हो चुके हैं ये फैसला आए हुए हाई कोर्ट और जो मध्य प्रदेश सरकार या फिर धार का जो डिस्ट्रिक्ट एडमिनिस्ट्रेशन वो जिस टेंशन में था पिछले कुछ दिनों से वो आखिरकार अब एक तरीके से 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
0: 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According to the Act, it also bans conversion of a place of worship. Says all suits, appeals that come to an end with the Act. Ram Janmabhoomi Babri Masjid case is an exception, is what it says. Also stating that historical monument and archaeological sites are exempted. Let me take this to my colleague Anisha Mathur, who continues to stay with us on the broadcast. Anisha, now with the Muslim side preparing to approach the top court, drawing a comparison between Ayodhya and Dhar and saying that every time the same approach can't be used, what more are you picking up to what the plan is?
2: Well, we've been speaking to the petitioners on both sides, and they say that this matter will, of course, have to go to the Supreme Court. Now, Suyesha, there are several questions that are now being asked by the Muslim petitioners, by legal experts on this verdict, on the, how the Madhya Pradesh High Court has heard this matter, particularly since this was a matter where right to worship and right to enter a ASI protected monument has been raised, and the Ayodhya judgment, which was on a title suit, that has been made essentially the basis of that entire discussion and debate, even though the Ayodhya verdict itself has said that this should, the precedent is, the precedent value is should not be taken for this verdict. Now, how this interacts with the Places of Worship Act is, and the, as the court has also said, that because the Places of Worship Act itself has a provision that it will not apply to a monument that is ASI protected, that is counted as a ancient or monument of historical importance. Therefore, the High Court has said, well, that bar doesn't exist in the first place. Secondly, what it is saying is that the Hindu side is not saying that this area belongs to us or that the title should be given to us. It remains an ASI protected monument, but the restriction on the entry of Hindus to worship in that temple has been removed. So now we'll have to also see, Suyesha, how exactly is the ASI going to balance the very serious need to protect a very fragile monument with the need of the petitioners and the worshippers to enter and offer prayer, particularly as the idol itself does not exist there. The idol is in the British Museum. So we'll have to see how this is going to work out in the future. Back to you.
0: And the request that has also been made to the government on that front. I want to thank you, Anisha, for getting all those details. My colleague Gaurav Samant, who spoke to senior Supreme Court advocate and counsel for the Hindu side, Vishnu Shankar Jain, on the caveat filed in the Supreme Court and what this verdict means for the interpretation of the Places of Worship Act. Listen in.
3: And joining me now on this big story is the man of the moment, advocate Vishnu Shankar Jain, lawyer of the petitioner, someone who's campaigned very hard. He got facts together and then approached courts. Mr. Vishnu Shankar Jain, welcome. What points did you rely on to decisively put to rest this controversy, whether this was Ma Saraswati's temple or a Khalam Mola mosque? Because Asaduddin Owaisi, and you just heard him, he seems to indicate that this is bad in law and is a judgment that's been given on faith and belief and not on facts on ground, or words to that effect.
4: See, first we have to understand that before the Honorable High Court, Indore bench of the Madhya Pradesh High Court, the order passed by the ASI on 7th of April 2003 was under challenge, wherein the ASI had directed the Hindu side to worship on every Tuesday. And in the same very premise, the ASI had directed the Muslim side to offer namaz on every Friday. So our first bone of contention was that in the place which is where the deity is in full control of the premise in question, where it's a premise of a Hindu temple, a coexistence cannot happen, and direction to offer namaz in a temple premise is erroneous, and the true nature and character of the premise in question must be ascertained. On this demand and on this request made before the Honorable High Court, on 11th of May 2022, the matter was admitted before the Indore bench of the Madhya Pradesh High Court. And later on, the Indore bench of the Madhya Pradesh High Court directed the ASI to conduct a survey in the premises in question. And the survey lasted for around 98 days. And 2100 pages report was filed before the Indore bench of the Madhya Pradesh High Court, which proved to hilt that this premise in question is of a Hindu temple. This is the temple of Ma Saraswati, Ma Vagdevi, and the entire religious character of this premise in question is that of a Hindu temple. Various literatures, various historical documents were also cited by us before the Honorable Indore bench of the Madhya Pradesh High Court. And today, that portion of the order passed by the ASI of 7th of April 2003 has been set aside by the Honorable Indore
3: High Court. So let's for a moment talk about the evidence that you produced to counter what is being claimed, that this is a verdict that came on belief and not facts, and not that ASI report which was able to prove that uninterrupted prayer was conducted here by the Hindus, and that this was a temple of Ma Saraswati, because the Muslim side says they will challenge the division bench order in a superior court, in the Supreme Court. Now, what are those facts that you will be able to produce, and will you be able to defend this order in the Supreme Court, sir?
4: Yes, yes, I'm very confident because we have a very strong case on merits. The ASI report is a very important piece of document in this case. Therefore, apart from that, we have given various historical documents to show that this is the premise of Ma Saraswati. So if the Muslim side will approach the Honorable Supreme Court, definitely we will file our caveat before the Honorable Supreme Court, and we will also present our arguments before the Honorable Apex Court when the time comes.
3: The court order tells the government to make efforts to bring back the idol of Ma Saraswati or Ma Vagdevi from the London Museum, from the UK Museum. Will you rely on the good offices of the government to bring back that idol, or will you move court to seek directions to the government to expedite that process?
4: See, definitely we have to first file an application. We have already made several representations to the government of India as well as the ASI to bring back the idol of Ma Saraswati, Ma Vagdevi. And today the Indore High Court has directed the government to consider this request. And if the government does not consider this request in a time-bound manner, we will again move the government. We will again file our application before the concerned authorities to bring back the idol, which is still existing in British Museum in London.
3: Mr. Vishwashankar Jain, critics of your petition in court say that the petition itself was a violation of the Places of Worship Act 1991. The religious character of the place as it existed on 15th of August 1947 should remain so. Does that bring into question this verdict by the Indore bench of the High Court?
4: See, Places of Worship Act 1991 is not attracted in this case by operation of Section 4, Subclause 3, Subclause A, wherein it has been held that Places of Worship Act will not apply to those places which are monuments which are protected under the ASI. So this monument in question, Bhoshala Complex, was protected by the ASI under the 1904 Act, which is Ancient Monuments and Preservation Act 1904, as well as by virtue of Ancient Monuments and Preservation Act 1958. So both these acts come within the exception of Section 4.3a. I request you to please show your viewers Section 4.3a. And this monument in question comes within the purview of ASI. And therefore, yes, the Places of Worship Act is not attracted. It is not Vishnu Shankar Jain who is saying it is mentioned in the act itself.
3: We have that on air, Mr. Jain. Now, critics also say that your petition, apart from being a violation of Places of Worship Act, will open up Pandora's box. There are other cases that you are fighting for restoration of right to pray.
4: You definitely, I feel that the judgment passed by the Honorable Indore bench of the High Court will have some bearing on the issues which are there before the different courts of this country. This is an issue which concerns our entire civilization. This is an issue which concerns the acts of invaders, the cruel acts of invaders who have demolished our Hindu temples in the past. So to restore back to its glory, it's a fundamental duty of each and every individual. So the judgment passed by the Indore High Court will have bearing so far as other disputes are concerned.
3: You're fighting another case of Sambhal, which you insist is the Kalki Avatar, Harihar Mandir, Kalki Avatar temple that the Muslim side insists is a mosque in Sambhal. But are there other cases like this across the country that you're fighting for restoration of right to worship?
4: Yes, definitely my petitions are pending so far as restoration of Gyan Vyapi is concerned, so far as Mathura Shri Krishna Janmabhoomi is concerned, Tilewali Masjid in Lucknow is concerned, Adina Masjid in Bengal is concerned, in Malda, which is Adina Temple, Qutub Minar, Taj Mahal, Bhoshala is already there, Vidisha Bija Mandal. All these things are already for judicial scrutiny before courts of law. And at appropriate time, I feel through legal struggle, we'll be able to restore back our glory.
3: There are those who say, Mr. Jain, that yes, Ayodhya was an important case. Ayodhya had civilizational value. Then there were those who insist that Ayodhya, yes, and Mathura and Kashi. These are places of civilizational importance for devotees of the Sanatan Dharma in the land of where their religion started. But if you seek justice, as you put it, in different parts of the country, won't it lead to tensions in society? You know, there are those who say that you can't keep looking for a temple under every rock.
4: Why will it lead to communal tension? We are not on the streets. We are before the court of law. And this is a country which is governed by rule of law. This is a country which is governed by the constitution. They also believe in the constitution. I also believe in the constitution. So everything is happening through constitutional means and constitutional institutions. So it is not about feeling anyone left out. It is the issue about rule of law. If the courts are holding something, you cannot say that, oh, I feel bad or I feel good. It's the court's verdict. After hearing both the sides, their lawyers were given chance to argue the matter. We were given chance to argue the matter. And ultimately, on the facts of each case, the verdict comes. And when the court verdict comes, the feeling don't matter.
3: Okay, it's a big day for you, Mr. Vishnu Shankar Jain. Many congratulations on your victory. It is a massive, massive verdict. The Indore bench of the Madhya Pradesh High Court has very categorically said that Bhojshala is Ma Saraswati's temple. For joining me here on this India Today special broadcast, many thanks, sir.
0: Before we wrap this edition, we also get you this report by my colleague Ravish Pal Singh from the Bhojshala complex, leaving you with this special report. Thank you for watching.
5: भोजशाला के भीतर जो 104 खंभे हैं, खंभों पे आकृतियां हैं, उन सब के बीचों बीच इस जगह की आस्था का सबसे प्रमुख केंद्र है वो हवन कुंड, वो यज्ञशाला, जहां पे माना जाता है कि प्राचीन समय में माँ सरस्वती के 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

0: 3rd May 2026. 22,05,035 students appeared for national eligibility cum entrance test undergraduate to become doctors. Braving tight security and strict frisking, 9 days later, the NEET UG 2026 was cancelled. Because the exam had become, in the words of the exam conductor, National Testing Agency, unfit to stand. NEET UG, the toughest medical entrance examination of India, once again was leaked.
1: सात की रात को जब ये मैसेज आया कि एक व्हाट्सएप मैसेज पे कुछ पीडीएफ फ्लोट कर रहे थे जिसमें कुछ प्रश्न मिल रहे थे, तो हमारा काम दो था। पहले तो ये वेरीफाई करें कि क्या वह जो एलिगेशन है उसमें जो प्रश्न 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
0: Perhaps 69,976 students who had registered for the NEET UG 2026 but did not appear for the exam on 3rd May smiled. Perhaps they heaved a sigh of relief. Perhaps they thought at least they are saved. Because unlike the 22 lakh students who worked hard for not days or months but years to crack this exam, at least those who did not turn up at the exam center were safe. Their dreams remain untouched. Because for the rest of the aspirants, NEET is stolen dream again. Five accused were produced in a Delhi court by CBI on Thursday. It was 2 days since CBI was given the responsibility to probe the 2026 NEET paper leak. CBI arrested Shubham Khernar from Maharashtra's Nasik, Mangilal Bival, Vikas Bival and Dinesh Bival from Jaipur in Rajasthan, and Yash Yadav from Gurugram, Haryana. There are others who have been nabbed by the investigators, but these five are being investigated as prime suspects in the case. The paper leak, with eerie similarity to the 2024 case, unfolds as a multi-state operation. Investigators suspect the NEET UG 2026 leak may have originated from a printing press in Nasik, Maharashtra, where the exam papers were reportedly printed. Sources claim an individual linked to the printing press allegedly passed the paper through a chain system, following which it reached Haryana. Investigators say the leaked paper first landed with a doctor based in Gurugram before being circulated further to contacts in Rajasthan, including Jaipur, Jamba Ramgarh and Sikar. Probe agencies now suspect the network extended far beyond Rajasthan, with evidence of the paper allegedly circulating in Jammu and Kashmir, Bihar, Kerala and Uttarakhand as well, pointing to a possible pan-India leak racket. Sources informed India Today that CBI is probing six leads, including the exact source of paper leak, a possible mole in NTA.
3: In the NEET leak probe, investigators are now zeroing in on what could be the key. We are told it's this woman, Manisha Wangmare, a beautician by profession, but sources say she ran an admission consultancy in Pune, charging up to 25,000 rupees to facilitate medical admissions. Now, under the scanner, after 10 lakh rupees were deposited into her account from as many as 31 different sources, investigators believe she is a close aide of the main accused, Dhananjay, and may have played a crucial role in moving money through the network. And this is how the alleged leak web actually unfolded. Let's tell you all about that. From Lokhande to his associate, Dr. Omkar, to Shubman, the paper leak suspect, remember the first one who was actually caught, the entire chain is now in front of the investigating agency. The paper is then allegedly sold onwards. All right, it started there. Lokhande to Omkar, Dr. Omkar, then to Shubman, and then the paper leak suspect, remember, and from allegedly there sold onwards, reaching the counselor in Gurugram and then eventually in the candidates. To the candidates and their families. That's what the whole web there actually looks like. Very organized in its planning, in its form. Clearly not the first time they're doing it.
4: Who is the prime accused in the NEET paper leak case? You can see behind me, there's a board. SR Education Consultancy. We help students with career in MBBS, AANS, BTS, BHMS, all UG, PG, paramedical and engineering. Admission process, guidance, management and support, Dr. Shubham Khanna. Also his mobile number is mentioned. This consultancy was run by Shubham Khanna, the prime accused who has been arrested by the CBI in the NEET paper leak case. Shubham Khanna is the link who provided the question paper, the case paper, which reached Haryana, then Rajasthan, then to multiple coaching institutes and to multiple students across various states. Shubham Khanna was running this consultancy in Nashik. High profile commercial complex. You can see over here, this was his office, and this is where he was running this consultancy and helping students with admission to medical courses. He could be part of a bigger racket which was leaking NEET question papers. And Shubham Khanna also, his arrest has led to detention of one Dhananjay Lokhande, who was also operating from Pune, of one Manisha Wangmare, also runs admission consultancy, and another Dr. Omkar Shingote, he also has been detained. These people have been detained after the arrest of Shubham Khanna. Shubham Khanna's role is suspicious, and his links to the whole admission process or to the NEET paper leak has come to light. It is being investigated, and that is why he is being taken into custody by the Central Bureau of Investigation. This consultancy, also details from this consultancy, will bring to light more details about how Shubham Khanna was operating. He himself is a medical college student, but here he mentions that he has already become a doctor. And he has mentioned his name, his number. I would ask my camera person to point out at his name, Shubham Khanna. See, he has mentioned doctor over here. He himself is a third year student and he mentions doctor. And that is how he was deceiving students or aspirants, cheating students and aspirants, duping students and aspirants.
0: A 17-year-old student, a hockey player, a NEET aspirant's resolve broke. On 12th May, once the news of 3rd May NEET UG being cancelled broke, this teenager in Goa committed suicide in his home. Two days later, Netaz reached his home to stand by his grieving family. While the investigations are going on, students are back to square one. They have to appear for the exam once again.
5: Abhi, NTA ne NEET UG ka नई परीक्षा की तिथि घोषणा किया है। 21 जून को री एग्जामिनेशन की डेट घोषणा की है। सीबीआई गहरा तक जाएगी, किसी को इस बार बख्शा नहीं जाएगा। पिछले बार भी बख्शा नहीं गया था, लेकिन 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
0: Others find it hard to stay strong, to sit down once again, to prepare for the grueling test, face the uncertainty once again.
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0: हैं। Support them. This is one exam that has a heavy toll. National Crime Record Bureau's accidental deaths and suicides in India record shows student suicides in India have seen a significant upward trend, growing by over 65% to 70% over the last decade. Among the analyzed cases of competitive exam-related suicides, NEET aspirants constituted the majority at roughly 73.4%, compared to around 25.3% for JEE aspirants. Right before the exam, in the last week of April, news of suicide committed by NEET aspirant proved the trend.
13: Suicide making me that plus processes report wale bhi aaye the news pe, to dekhen ki is pe kuch kuch hai, उनको लॉक कर दिया गया है। बच्चा के विषय में सही कहना चाहिए, बहुत ही निक बच्चा, 2 साल उस बच्चा को हो गया। पटना में तो बहुत विद्यार्थी आते हैं, लेकिन ऐसे बहुत कम विद्यार्थी आते हैं जो जिनके चेहरे के ऊपर, जिनके
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0: 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Parents pay hostel fees for the special coaching for another round of uncertainty.
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0: Two years back, in another summer, as soon as the results of the NEET exam was released, the controversy of paper leak and inflated marking erupted after 67 students were found to have achieved a perfect score of 720 in the exams. With 6 of them identified as being from the same exam center in Haryana's Faridabad. CBI was entrusted with the investigation that led to the Oasis school in Jharkhand's Hazaribagh as the center of the NEET paper leak. Sanjeev Kumar, alias Sanjeev Mukhia, is the alleged mastermind behind the 2024 NEET question paper leak. He remains lodged in Buxar jail following a critical ruling by the Patna High Court. On April 18, 2026, the High Court rejected his bail plea, explicitly recognizing him as the kingpin of the extensive paper leak racket. Mukhia, a former government technical assistant, orchestrated a vast network alongside his son, Dr. Shiv, targeting multiple competitive exams, including the Bihar Teacher Recruitment Exam. Despite his central role, a major lapse occurred when the CBI failed to file a charge sheet against him within the stipulated 90 days. This led to a special CBI court to grant him bail on 2nd of August 2025. However, his release was blocked by a timely disproportionate assets case filed by Bihar's Economic Offences Unit, keeping the notorious kingpin behind bars. The case continues in the court. The huge uproar led to reform and recalibrations. Public Examinations Act 2024 came into the force in June 2024. This ensures paper leaks are a non-bailable offense, with stringent punishment provisions aimed at dismantling organized cheating rackets and exam mafias. Anyone found guilty of leaking question papers or tampering with answer sheets can now face imprisonment ranging from 3 to 10 years, along with fines between 10 lakh and 1 crore rupees. And importantly, courts now have the power to impose both jail term and financial penalties together. The law also allows authorities to attach or confiscate the property of the accused in serious cases involving paper leaks. 2 years later, in the rerun of the same crime, on 3rd May, night students and teachers of a coaching center in Rajasthan's Sikar reached Udyog Nagar police station and complained about a possible paper leak. They alleged that a guest paper carrying over 400 questions was circulating in the city night before the NEET exam. Many of those questions allegedly matched the actual NEET paper. This got the ball rolling.
18: We're getting some big breaking news. There's another malpractices again being reported in the NEET UG examinations after 20.
0: On 11th May, the story of the paper leak broke the news flash.
18: Malpractices now in 2026 as well. Similar reports are emerging. Stunning charge of NEET paper fraud. This time, NEET guest paper reaches students 2 days early. And as per the Rajasthan police, 140 questions match the exam paper.
0: Within 24 hours, CBI was assigned to investigate the incident. Brothers from Rajasthan's Ramgarh were arrested. Mangilal Biwal and Dinesh Biwal bought the leaked papers from a Gurugram doctor for an aspirant in their family. Surprisingly, 4 members of the same family cleared NEET last year. Family members claimed conspiracy. Accused Biwal's son is studying in Sikar, the epicenter of the scam. He too is in CBI custody. The leaked paper was allegedly sold to an MBBS counseling agent, Rakesh Kumar Mandavarya, in Sikar, from where it went public. The net widens, but the nodal point of this investigation is yet to be found. NTA prepares for rescheduling of the NEET UG. 22 lakh students once more toil to go through the grilling. NEET paper leak is now in its 3rd round. In 2021, CBI investigation revealed there were attempts to use proxy candidates to write the medical entrance exam. A Nagpur-based coaching institute, RK Education Career Guidance, run by Parimal Kotpaliwar, allegedly arranged proxies for NEET aspirants. The alleged rate of securing admission through fraudulent means was around 50 lakh rupees per student. The very next year, in 2022, CBI arrested 8 accused, including mastermind and solvers, in a case related to mass rigging in the NEET UG. 2 years later, in 2024, as soon as the results were announced, the allegations of question paper leak and preferential marking surfaced. 2026 turns out to be the redux of all 3 previous incidents.
20: Our examination system cannot be leaking like a sieve in the manner in which it is for some just to be lining their pockets. As Ian Fleming wrote in the 1959 novel, which incidentally in 1964 became this epic Bond film, Goldfinger. Remember these lines. Once is happenstance. Twice, it's coincidence. 3 times, it's enemy action. And paper leaks have happened more than 3 times. It is enemy action. Clearly, the time has come to crack down on this enemy within.
10: मेरा एक साल बर्बाद गया है मेरे
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0: 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Absolutely nothing.

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2: Pune-based botany teacher Manisha Gurunath, who has been arrested by the CBI in Delhi. Lots of updates that are coming in on the Neelit Leegate case. Thank you for tuning into India Today. Let's get you the top headlines we're tracking for you. Yes, the Pune-based teacher who has been arrested by the CBI, Kingpin P.V. Kulkarni, and his aide Manisha Vaghmare, has been sent to 10-day CBI custody for further questioning.

0: university appointment says VCs are now appointed on ideological affiliation rather than merit. Indian diaspora warmly welcomes Prime Minister Modi in the Netherlands. While addressing the diaspora, the Prime Minister also highlights his government's achievements. He also meets King Willem Alexander and Queen Maxima of Netherlands.
1: क्या जालमुड़ी यहाँ भी पहुँच गई? साथियों, हमें गर्व होता है हर साल वोटिंग के रिकॉर्ड टूट रहे हैं.
0: Union Minister Bandi Sanjay Kumar's son, Bandi Bhagirath, surrenders before Cyberabad police in a POXO case. Bandi Sanjay says he handed over his son out of respect for the law. Madhya Pradesh High Court declares Gochala a Saraswati temple. Inside images of the complex surfaces, devotees enter complex to offer prayers. High Court asked the Muslim side to approach the government for separate land. Tamil Nadu Chief Minister allocates portfolios, keeps key departments including Home, Police and Women and Child Welfare. Senior leader K.A. Sengotian gets Finance and youngest minister Selvi S. Kirtana gets the industry's portfolio. After President Trump's China visit, Russian President Vladimir Putin is set to visit China on the 19th and 20th of May.

0: on to breaking news coming in. Union Minister Bandi Sanjay's son, Bandi Bhagirath, has surrendered before the police in the Poxo case. Bandi Sanjay has released a statement that reads, and I quote, "Satyamev Jayate, in connection with the allegations made against my son, Bandi Bhagirath, and out of respect for the law, I handed him over today through advocates for police investigation. As I said earlier, before the law, whether it is my son or any ordinary citizen, everyone is equal. Everyone must abide by the law. My son has repeatedly maintained that he has committed no wrongdoing. In fact, immediately after the complaint was lodged, we intended to hand him over at the police station. After consulting lawyers, he presented the evidence we had before them. After examining the material, the lawyer said that the case would be dismissed and that bail would certainly be granted. That is why there was some delay. Even today, the lawyers are saying that bail is likely to be granted. However, I felt it was not right to delay any further, and therefore I personally brought my son and handed him over through lawyers to the police for investigation. I have complete faith in the judiciary. Even though court orders are expected on Monday, out of respect for the judicial system and with the intention that there should be no further delay, I sent my son for investigation," unquote. Let me take this to my colleague Abdul Bashir, who is tracking all the developments on the ground. Abdul, with regards to Bandi Sanjay finally handing over his son, and he was saying that he was consulting lawyers, but he still defends his son to say he did nothing wrong.
1: Well, yes, after all this episode that began on May 8th, where a case was registered against Bandi Sanjay's son, Bandi Bhagirath, at the Pet Bashirabad Police. We are right now in front of this police station, where after the case was registered, investigation was going on. Bandi Bhagirath had filed a petition in the High Court seeking interim protection, but that was dismissed. And now what we are seeing is that Bandi Bhagirath has surrendered himself at the police station, is what Bandi Sanjay has to say. But on the other side, the police say that he has been arrested. So there are two versions that are coming up. But yes, Bandi Bhagirath, after staying away from the police investigation for past more than 5 days, today he's appeared before the police, and he's right now inside this particular police station where the investigation is ongoing. What we are learning is that he will be taken from here to the hospital where the medical examination would be done, and he will be produced before the Honorable Magistrate tonight, is what is being said to our sources. So right now we are in front of Pet Bashirabad police station, where we've seen a lot of protest, high drama after the case was registered on May 8th. And Bandi Sanjay has to say that there is an expected bail in this particular case. That is the reason, along with the

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0: Hello and welcome. You're watching In The Club. I'm Sneha Murdani. Now, one man, three women and a never-ending spiral of misunderstandings. Well, as Pati Patni or Wo Do brings back the franchise's trademark madness with a fresh cast and even bigger chaos, the film is once again all set to dive headfirst into romance, confusion and complete comic mayhem. Take a look.
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3: Pati Patni aur Wo Do, a quirky rom-com which offers a lively mix of romance, confusion and comedy.
6: Prayagraj ho gaya, long time kaisi ho tum?
7: Khatoon kaun thi? Who was the lady?
8: Actually, wo gharelu hinsa se pratadit hai, domestic violence.
7: To police mein jaati, van vibhag mein kya karne aayi thi? Is har pati animal?
3: Starring Ayushmann Khurana, Sara Ali Khan, Rakulpreet Singh and Vamika Gabbi, the film centers on a man whose life becomes complicated after an attempt to help a friend. The film introduces Ayushmann as Prajapati Pandey, a seemingly straightforward forest officer, whose life takes an unexpected turn after he tries to help a female friend. What follows is a spiral into confusion as he finds himself entangled with not one but three women, played by Sara, Vamika and Rakul. As misunderstandings pile up, the situation turns into a full-blown comedy of errors.
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3: Directed by Mudassar Aziz, who also helmed the successful 2019 installment, Pati Patni aur Wo Do marks Ayushmann Khurana's first entry into the franchise.
2: Keep calm, babe.
3: Interestingly, the original featuring Kartik Aaryan, Bhoomi Pednekar and Ananya Pandey struck a chord at the box office with its modern take on marital misadventures. The sequel looks set to retain that core madness while dialing up the drama with fresh twists and dynamics.
7: Who was the lady?
8: Actually, वो घरेलू हिंसा से प्रताड़ित है, domestic violence.
7: तो पुलिस में जाती, वन विभाग में क्या करने आई थी? इस हर
3: Meanwhile, Ayushmann Khurana was last seen in Thama, alongside Rashmika Mandanna, marking the fifth film in the popular Madox horror comedy universe.
5: मेरी पल्स, मेरी हार्टबीट फील नहीं हो रही है.
7: Hello.
3: Sara Ali Khan, on the other hand, was last seen in Anurag Basu's Metro in Dino. Entertainment Bureau, India Today.
0: Now, my colleague Sana Farzeen caught up in an exclusive conversation with the cast of Pati Patni aur Wo Do, where they opened up about marriage, infidelity, modern relationships, and much more. 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
12: Hi, this is Sana Farzeen and welcome to India Today. I have with me the team of पति पत्नी और वो दो। Firstly, Ayushman, I want to ask you, how much did the girls bully you?
13: Nobody bullied me. In fact, Rakul's character is the one who's a bully. Yeah, she's my colleague in the film and she's bullied me a lot in the film.
12: Hmm.
13: Yeah, otherwise we had a blast.
12: And tell me, while growing up, like, have you watched the first part of it that we, of course, see in the trailer, ki chalo ye shuruaat ho rahi hai. But what is your first memory of watching the Sanjeev Kumar?
13: My first memory is the song, Thande Thande Thande Thande Paani Se Nahana Chahiye.
14: Yeah.
13: And usi gaane pe main nahaya hoon bahut baar, bachpan mein. So, wo kitni baar balti se nahata tha aur kabhi kabhi sar nalke pe lag jata tha.
12: Hmm.
13: I think that's the core memory that I have. इन चंडीगढ़ और उस टाइम पे गीजर वॉज लग्जरी और ठंड में भी ठंडे पानी से नहाया हूँ मैं. सो विद दैट सॉन्ग इज टू एनकरेज मी फ्रॉम पति पत्नी ओजी 1978 और 79. सो एंड संजीव आई डोंट रिमेम्बर द एंटायर फिल्म बट आई नो द स्निपेट्स हियर एंड देयर एंड इट वॉज लाइक like an iconic film. I'm glad that we're part of this, that legacy.
12: Yes. Did you guys also sing that song while growing up?
14: मैंने बचपन में yes.
15: हमने गाया होगा बचपन में.
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13: That's true.
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12: But Ayushman, tell me, like, the comparison that will kind of happen, of course, that, and then Karthik also played the part. So are you prepared for it? And how do you look at these comparisons?
13: I think it's not the comparison. It's the legacy that we are taking it forward. We've said this before that, you know, this is like a pati ka universe. Like, we have a spy universe, we have horror universe, but we have more than 40 crore husbands in India and we don't have a universe for them. So it's just that universe. It's just taking it forward. And we really feel that film is immensely funny and entertaining. And in fact, I'm excited that people watch something we've been waiting for because it's a community watch.
12: And also, while comedy is being used, but ek question aa jata hai that you're glorifying cheating when it comes to films.
15: We're
12: like
15: not,
12: this.
15: I swear, I promise. Just okay. Watch
14: yeah.
15: the film.
14: Yeah, watch
15: I
14: the
15: promise
14: film.
15: You.
14: Nobody
13: fact,
14: is cheating.
13: In fact, women in the film have the most agency. I'm the chosen sufferer. I'm the chosen one.
15: Yeah, see, ek baar latak rahe, ek baar dohra baar latak rahe.
13: They are not so, just, it's not just mere tokenism when it comes to that. All three of them are like alphas in a way.
12: Okay,
13: like she's a sigma probably. She's proper alpha. And so I think this is the beauty of the film. That it's not male centric.
12: Hmm.
13: I think it's the characters and the roles are equally divided. And the climax, we all come together. I think you have to see it to believe it.
12: Yeah.
13: We are not glorifying cheating. It's not about infidelity. It's comedy of errors.
12: Yeah, but we also see so many wife jokes that happen in films or even in conversation. Like as women who have agency in life, like how do you deal with all of this?
14: No, one second. In films, these jokes
12: both,
14: happen.
12: I want to talk about both.
14: Like, हमारी picture में तो नहीं है.
12: अच्छा.
14: So we are to not promoting it. I don't think that any point he jokes about his wife or about any of the other women in what capacity in his life, you will know. But I don't think at any point any character demeans another character as a joke.
12: Rakul, of course, you face the Gen Z and millennial thing when it comes to marriage recently. But
15: we taught her the world.
12: But what a fab way to actually deal with it. Yeah, so I have.
14: Yeah,
12: some,
14: the thing is, you know, obviously we were laughing about it, and then it started getting a little
15: too much,
14: and then it became a little personal, which I felt that you know people don't know us, people don't know our lives, and it was taken out of context. I mean, of course, it was just that word and that line, and not the question and not the two lines before that, because I'm sitting in that interview. You know, it's not like my husband has gone and said that somewhere else, you know. I was sitting there and we were talking about relationships. So then we felt ki theek hai yaar, you know, let's just joke about it because it's okay, mistakes happen. What's the big deal?
12: So we have some Gen Z love issues that we want millennials to solve.
14: Ye karega hamare liye.
12: Okay, the first one. He only sends me reels or memes. That's how he communicates. I miss having a normal conversation.
14: ये तो गलत है.
15: This is not nice.
14: मतलब you can also send reels and memes.
13: This is that it shows that you connect with that person, probably the same sense of humor, maybe same sense of music, whatever. It's there. You have a vibe.
15: But once in a while, where are you? How are you? Eat some food is also.
13: But he must be sending those memes to 10 other people. if you're not having a conversation.
15: We didn't even think so much. No.
13: Conversations are very important.
12: Yeah. If someone says, let's see where this goes after 6 months, should I see where someone else goes?
13: Just protect your heart. That's it.
12: Okay.
13: And see where it goes.
12: Is it cheating if your partner has a secret close friend story and you are not there?
14: No, it's not cheating.
13: It's fine.
14: But why does he need
15: it's
14: to hide anything?
15: It's weird if I'm not the close friend of the partner.
13: As a close friend in the sense, if you're not... If the intentions are right, you have like some inside joke going on between your childhood friend, it's fine. Like a batchmate from school. It's okay.
12: Okay.
13: Yeah.
12: What does a millennial think about Gen Z doing soft launches, hard launches and no launches of relationships?
14: We don't think.
15: Yeah, we don't think about this.
14: I don't think we think about social
15: media.
14: Keep
15: a relationship to yourself. If you want to launch it, launch it. It's up to you.
14: Yeah, so it's
13: that's
14: a bad
13: app. No, soft launch is fine. Yeah. I think to each their own.
14: Yeah.
12: He calls me bro in public and baby in private. What category of relationship is this?
13: Oh.
14: Oh.
13: So no baby in public.
12: No.
13: I think this is a red flag.
15: This is very bad.
13: Yeah, yeah.
15: He's bro in private from now on for sure.
14: Yeah. Yeah.
12: Only listens to 70s music.
15: Up to them, yeah. I like 70s music also.
12: Okay.
13: Apni picture is 70s ki iconic film mein based on, to why not?
15: Why not? Be like.
12: Surprising your partner at work.
15: At work? No, that's not okay.
14: No, I'm okay to be surprised. Once in a while.
15: No.
14: I hope.
15: But it's a red flag. You're saying as you
14: sorry,
15: you're like, read between
13: the
15: lines.
13: There's no correct answer to this. Because if you have a hectic day and you're concentrating on your character or something, I don't want anyone around.
15: I don't want any surprises when I'm working.
13: Same. Yeah. But. Okay. बता दो मुझे आने वाले हो मैं टाइम बना के रखूंगा उसके लिए
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15: जैकी जैकी जैकी
12: Did Jackie come on set?
15: No, that's a joke.
14: No. He doesn't like to come on other people's sets.
12: Okay.
14: But in general, in life, surprises are nice.
12: Nice.
15: Yeah.
12: Introducing you to your friends but not family. Introducing you to their friends but not family.
14: I think there's a time for everything.
15: So that's okay.
14: Stage pe honge.
13: Nothing right.
12: Eats your food at the table.
15: My food? You know,
14: because I will eat his for sure.
15: I will also, but I don't like to share my food.
13: Same.
15: I count my calories. I struggle with weight. You shouldn't eat my food.
13: Since when I got married, I was not like, that much. We'll share our life, but not our plate.
15: Yeah.
14: I want him to order extra things, so I'm not guilty.
15: Yeah.
14: And I will share from
15: his. That's different.
14: Yeah.
15: But not my.
14: I like
15: different.
13: But I've adjust कर लिया अब यार. वो हाथ मारना ही है उसको.
14: लड़कियों को मारना होता है.
15: सही बात है.
14: I like to eat.
12: Okay.
14: Show. I'll say show. So if you see.
12: Says my money is only my money.
15: Oh, yeah, no. Of course. Your money. My money is my money.
12: Okay.
14: No. Red flag. Because I think when you're married, it's not your money or my money. It's our money and it's for our future.
13: Absolutely.
15: Fair enough.
13: Absolutely. Yeah.
12: He's given up.
13: No. Achha. Absolutely.
12: Okay.
13: Yeah. I agree with
15: that. The time will come for me to feel this way.
12: Calls you multiple times through the day.
15: That's okay. Yeah. I might not take the call.
14: Don't
15: block me after that.
14: They define multiple because 5 is also multiple and 50 is also multiple.
15: 5 is enough.
13: For me, it's a rule that if it's urgent, 3 missed calls, I will call back immediately. Okay. If it's not urgent, 1 missed call is fine.
14: Yeah, that's the code. If there's a second call back-to-back, it's urgent. Otherwise, I say, kya ho raha hai, you can miss.
12: Okay. Says good night and then stays online for another 2 hours.
15: Listen, you can't be checking when the person is going to sleep, okay? And when they're online or whatever. The good night means good night to you, not go to sleep.
14: Yeah,
15: I
14: want
15: to do
14: like
15: what I
14: want
15: to do on my own Instagram or WhatsApp.
13: Yeah, okay. That's fine.
14: Yeah.
12: Calls everyone bestie, including their vegetable vendor.
15: Listen, I love my vegetable vendor and my cook, Lalita Didi and Keshav Ji. This one's for you. Coming home to the Laswini Palak soon. But no, I think it's fine, yeah. They're important people in life.
14: Yeah, but bestie?
13: Everyone is a bestie.
15: No, but the vegetable vendor is.
14: I thought you called me a friend and now I'm like, okay.
15: No. But for some people, I like the vegetable
14: but
15: vendor.
14: But you have one vendor?
15: Yes, Lalita Didi.
14: Oh, wow.
13: Okay. I don't know what to say on this, seriously.
14: Okay.
13: Red flag.
15: Okay. Why?
13: Yeah, everybody can't
14: be a bestie. No flag.
15: Not everybody, just the vegetable vendor.
13: Your emotional space and everything, that's the bestie. You can't be oversharing with people.
15: Sorry. It sounds like very piercing comment to
13: absolutely
15: me.
13: Why will
15: you're
13: you
15: like you can't be
13: every day a new bestie aise thodi hota hai yaar
15: theek hai yaar
13: it's not bestie it's bestie
15: okay
12: wow wants to commit on the second date
15: so that's a red flag yaar
14: yeah that's a red flag
15: but some, when you know also
12: okay
14: why are you showing red
13: I don't know because main to aisa tha yaar talking stage pe commit ho jata tha मतलब मेरे लिए प्यार मतलब शादी शुरू से
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12: ओके
13: व्हाई विल यू
12: Often deletes messages before you can reply and doesn't tell you what it was.
15: You know, I hate that. I hate that.
13: Doesn't what? Often delete messages?
12: Deletes messages and doesn't tell you what it was. Like WhatsApp pe delete kar deta
14: na. It's okay. No, if you want to say it, you'll say
15: it. Bheja kyun? Then I'm curious.
13: Yeah. Like, I'm not curious.
14: I'm not curious.
13: Delete kar, delete kar.
14: Delete
13: kar. Nahi batao,
14: it's okay.
13: I'm cool.
14: Jo cheez batani hogi, wo bata doge. Kabhi kabhi galat bhi type ho jata hai.
13: You also don't care.
12: I think you guys should counsel other people.
15: They do. It's called Sara on the chat.
13: We do. We counsel her.
12: Uses emojis while flirting.
15: Why not? There's some very nice ones. I won't discuss which.
13: It's okay.
14: Yeah, it's
13: do whatever while flirting.
15: Nice.
14: As long as the flirting is with me.
15: Good.
12: And the last one has an emotional support thing that they carry everywhere, like a blanket, bottle, anything.
15: Hey, good for them.
13: That's okay.
14: That's okay.
13: Their life.
14: Unki life, unki marzi.
15: Yeah.
12: Great.
14: Mere bhi.
13: Why not?
15: Why not?
14: Yeah.
12: Cool.
13: उसमें क्या
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0: More than two decades after Lagan, Aamir Khan and Ashutosh Gowarikar are reportedly reuniting for a period sports drama based on legendary cricketer Lala Amarnath. Set during the 1947 partition, the film is going to be blending cricket, patriotism, friendship and emotion, while Aamir is also reportedly planning multiple ambitious upcoming projects. Dive deeper into this report to know more.
3: Cricket, history, and cinema are set to collide once again. And the duo behind one of Indian cinema's most iconic sports dramas may be returning for another unforgettable big screen spectacle.
19: Agar zarurat padi to wo bhi.
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3: 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patriotism, friendship and human resilience into a deeply emotional narrative. In fact, another leading actor is also expected to join the cast as Lala Amarnath's closest friend, adding another emotional layer to the history. The project will also mark Aamir Khan's return to cricket-centric storytelling after the phenomenal success of Lagan, a film that continues to enjoy cult status even today.
21: कोई मुश्किल नहीं है टीपू। गोरे पतलून पहन के ये खेल का क्रिकेट कहते हैं, और हम लंगोटी बांध के गिली डंडा, समझा? अरे हमार बाप दादा खेलत आ रहे हैं गिली डंडा, चल अभी तरफ चल, और पीछे और बस अब गोला पकड़।
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3: Meanwhile, Aamir Khan's upcoming slate appears equally ambitious. Reports suggest the actor plans to work on 3 consecutive projects beginning in September 2026, with the Lala Amarnath biopic expected to be the first among them. Following this, Aamir is reportedly set to collaborate with Rahul Modi on a startup-based drama that may feature Shraddha Kapoor. However, one of the biggest developments is said to be the longest-awaited sequel to Three Idiots, which is reportedly expected to star Aamir alongside Vicky Kaushal, R. Madhavan and Sharman Joshi.
6: You have your heart, but it's scary. Keep it as a bewakoof. How many problems in life are there? Tell it, no matter what, everything is fine. All is well.
22: And it's a problem solved.
6: No, but it's the courage to handle it.
3: Entertainment Bureau, India Today.

0: Life is a race. If you don't run fast, you'll be like a broken anda. I'll take a bird.
1: From sold-out theaters to viral moonwalks across social media, Michael Jackson's magic is once again taking over the world. And now, with Michael smashing past the massive $500 million mark globally, the king of pop has proved that legends may leave the stage, but true icons never leave the spotlight.
2: Just have all these songs in my head.
3: The king of pop may have left the stage years ago. But the spotlight, it still refuses to dim. Because while generations changed, trends evolved, and music found new icons,
4: there's no one like you.
3: One name continues to moonwalk past time itself. And now that legacy has exploded onto the big screen in a record-breaking style. Michael Jackson's biopic, Michael, has officially crossed the massive $500 million mark at the worldwide box office, proving once again that Michael Jackson is not just a music legend. He's a global phenomenon.
2: You are the greatest of all time.
3: As per reports, Michael is the fastest music biopic to cross $500 million in 2026. In fact, with strong and consistent growth over the weekend, it is officially India's third most successful English language film of 2026.
4: Ready whenever you are, Michael.
2: Do you know what I'm after?
5: You want to be the biggest star in the world?
6: We need to capitalize on Michael's success.
3: Directed by Antoine Fuqua and featuring Joffre Jackson in the lead, the film has become a full-fledged global phenomenon.
7: This is just the beginning.
3: From North America to international markets, audiences are flooding theaters to relive the magic, the music, and the mystery surrounding the king of pop.
2: Just gotta get him out.
5: And do it, Michael. Not a little boy anymore.
8: Michael, I knew you were different the moment you were born. You have a very special light. And Father always told me,
2: I began with who you love. I believe music could change the world. Spread love, joy, and peace. That is what I want the world to feel. Magic.
3: Meanwhile, social media has completely surrendered to MJ fever. Clips of recreated performances, viral moonwalk challenges are taking over the internet, proving that MJ's cultural impact remains untouchable even decades later.

The film's massive success has also reignited conversations around Michael Jackson's unmatched legacy in music history. Because while trends come and go, icons fade, and generations evolve, there are some stars that simply refuse to stop shining. And if this historic box office run proves anything, it's this. Michael Jackson isn't just remembered. He's still ruling the world.

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But keep watching In the Club from Monday to Friday at 2:30 p.m. and 11:30 p.m. on India Today for your daily dose of entertainment. This is me, Sriha Moldani, signing off for today. Till next time, thanks for watching. Goodbye.

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0: On to breaking news coming in. Union Minister Bandi Sanjay's son, Bandi Bhagirath, has surrendered before the police in the Poxo case. Bandi Sanjay has released a statement that reads, and I quote, "Satyamev Jayate, in connection with the allegations made against my son Bandi Bhagirath, and out of respect for the law, I handed him over today through advocates for police investigation. As I said earlier, before the law, whether it is my son or any ordinary citizen, everyone is equal. Everyone must abide by the law. My son has repeatedly maintained that he has committed no wrongdoing. In fact, immediately after the complaint was lodged, we intended to hand him over at the police station. After consulting lawyers, he presented the evidence we had before them. After examining the material, the lawyer said that the case would be dismissed and that bail would certainly be granted. That is why there was some delay. Even today, the lawyers are saying that bail is likely to be granted. However, I felt it was not right to delay any further, and therefore I personally brought my son and handed him over through lawyers to the police for investigation. I have complete faith in the judiciary. Even though court orders are expected on Monday, out of respect for the judicial system and with the intention that there should be no further delay, I sent my son for investigation," unquote. Let me take this to my colleague Abdul Bashir, who is tracking all the developments on the ground. Abdul, with regards to Bandi Sanjay finally handing over his son, and he was saying that he was consulting lawyers, but he still defends his son to say he did nothing wrong.
1: Well, yes, after all this episode that began on May 8th, where a case was registered against Bandi Sanjay's son, Bandi Bhagirath, at the Pet Bashirabad Police. We are right now in front of this police station, where after the case was registered, investigation was going on. Bandi Bhagirath had filed a petition in the High Court seeking interim protection, but that was dismissed. And now what we are seeing is that Bandi Bhagirath has surrendered himself at the police station, is what Bandi Sanjay has to say. But on the other side, the police say that he has been arrested. So there are two versions that are coming up. But yes, Bandi Bhagirath, after staying away from the police investigation for past more than 5 days, today he's appeared before the police, and he's right now inside this particular police station where the investigation is ongoing. What we are learning is that he will be taken from here to the hospital where the medical examination would be done, and he will be produced before the Honorable Magistrate tonight, is what is being said to our sources. Now, right now we are in front of Pet Bashirabad police station, where we've seen a lot of protest, high drama after the case was registered on May 8th. And Bandi Sanjay has to say that there is an expected bail in this particular case. That is the reason, along with the lawyers, he sent his son to surrender before the police here at Pet Bashirabad. What we are learning is that this case, which involves sexual assault with a minor, 17-year-old girl whose mother had filed a complaint before the Pet Bashirabad police, and the investigation had begun. Remember, the chief minister had intervened into this particular issue and asked the DGP as to what was the investigation that was ongoing, and also ordered an SIT, a special investigation team, that was investigating this particular case. A statement was recorded twice, the minor, and the minor statement was recorded twice, after which the sections also were altered. Initially, they were bailable section, is what the lawyers have to say, but now after the sections were altered, the punishment goes up to more than 20 years or life imprisonment, is what the legal experts have to say. Now, this is a crucial day, where after a long run from

0: against the minor's family. Well, on the other hand, this POCSO case that was ongoing in the court, now the police investigation was ongoing,
1: right,
0: and he has surrendered before the police, and now the investigation is set to begin from this particular point.
1: All right, Abdul, many thanks for getting us the latest. Congress hits the streets over the Neeth leak gate. Workers of NSUI, the students' wing of the Grand Old Party, staged a protest outside Union Education Minister Dharmendra Pradhan's residence in the national capital and demanded action against him. A similar scene that unfolded outside the office of the National Testing Agency in Delhi, where NSUI workers also staged a protest. Meanwhile, the Modi government, on the other hand, is going all out against the paper leak mafia. We're getting you this report.
2: The Congress hit the streets on Saturday over the Neeth leak gate. Workers of NSUI, the student wing of the Grand Old Party, staged a protest outside Union Education Minister Dharmendra Pradhan's residence in the national capital. Holding placards and the tricolour, the Congress workers raised slogans against the Modi minister, who is caught in the eye of the storm. The protesters were stopped from approaching Pradhan's residence and were temporarily detained when they defied the curbs.
3: So right there, the police action begins in the national capital. These are the karyakartas of Indian Youth Congress who are being detained by the Delhi police personnel, and they have been put into the bus. That is Uday Bhanu Chib, the Youth Congress president, who has been taken into detention by the Delhi police.
2: A similar scene unfolded outside the office of the National Testing Agency in Delhi, where NSUI workers also staged a protest, holding placards and demanding a ban on the NTA.
4: हम बदलाव चाहते हैं. 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
2: Not just netas, even doctors' bodies have expressed concerns over the matter. The United Doctors Front has approached the Supreme Court of India regarding the paper leak, urging the apex court to dissolve the NTA.
5: Har paper leak exam controversy ke baad students, parents, unki family suffer karti hain. Isliye humne honorable Supreme Court se demand ki hai. India should now have an independent examination authority created through the Act of Parliament.
2: Meanwhile, the Delhi Medical Association wrote a letter to Pradhan expressing concern over the paper cancellation and demanded strict action against the culprits. The Modi government, on the other hand, is going all out against the paper leak mafia. The CBI has arrested Pune-based chemistry lecturer P.V. Kulkarni, claiming he was the kingpin behind the paper leak. According to investigators, P.V. Kulkarni leaked question papers and answer keys to aspirants during secret tuition sessions in Pune. The accused was linked to the examination process through the National Testing Agency, giving him access to confidential NEET papers for the May 3rd exam. The CBI has also arrested Pune-based senior botany teacher Manisha Mandhari. Meanwhile, Kulkarni and another key accused Manisha Vaghmare have now been sent to 10-day CBI custody. Other accused are also being interrogated. The government has made it clear, no tolerance towards culprits.
6: CBI gehra tak jayegi, kisi ko is bar baksha nahi jayega. पिछले बार भी बक्सा नहीं गया था, लेकिन इस बार बीजेपी, ये मैंने कहा ना, इसकी राधा कृष्ण कमेटी को पूरा लागू करने के बावजूद भी ये घटना हुई है.
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0: On to breaking news coming in. Union Minister Bandi Sanjay's son, Bandi Bhagirath, has surrendered before the police in the Poxo case. Bandi Sanjay has released a statement that reads, and I quote, "Satyamev Jayate, in connection with the allegations made against my son, Bandi Bhagirath, and out of respect for the law, I handed him over today through advocates for police investigation. As I said earlier, before the law, whether it is my son or any ordinary citizen, everyone is equal. Everyone must abide by the law. My son has repeatedly maintained that he has committed no wrongdoing. In fact, immediately after the complaint was lodged, we intended to hand him over at the police station. After consulting lawyers, he presented the evidence we had before them. After examining the material, the lawyer said that the case would be dismissed and that bail would certainly be granted. That is why there was some delay. Even today, the lawyers are saying that bail is likely to be granted. However, I felt it was not right to delay any further, and therefore I personally brought my son and handed him over through lawyers to the police for investigation. I have complete faith in the judiciary. Even though court orders are expected on Monday, out of respect for the judicial system and with the intention that there should be no further delay, I sent my son for investigation," unquote. Let me take this to my colleague Abdul Bashir, who is tracking all the developments on the ground. Abdul, with regards to Bandi Sanjay finally handing over his son, and he was saying that he was consulting lawyers, but he still defends his son to say he did nothing wrong.
1: Well, yes, after all this episode that began on May 8th, where a case was registered again, Bandi Sanjay's son, Bandi Bhagirath, at the Pet Bashirabad Police. We are right now in front of this police station, where after the case was registered, investigation was going on. Bandi Bhagirath had filed a petition in the High Court seeking interim protection, but that was dismissed. And now what we are seeing is that Bandi Bhagirath has surrendered himself at the police station, is what Bandi Sanjay has to say. But on the other side, the police say that he has been arrested. So there are two versions that are coming up. But yes, Bandi Bhagirath, after staying away from the police investigation for past more than 5 days, today he's appeared before the police, and he's right now inside this particular police station where the investigation is ongoing. What we are learning is that he will be taken from here to the hospital where the medical examination would be done, and he will be produced before the Honorable Magistrate tonight, is what is being said to our sources. So right now we are in front of Pet Bashirabad police station, where we've seen a lot of protest, high drama after the case was registered on May 8th. And Bandi Sanjay has to say that there is an expected bail in this particular case. That is the reason, along with the lawyers, he sent his son to surrender before the police here at Pet Bashirabad. What we are learning is that this case, which involves sexual assault with a minor, 17-year-old girl, whose mother had filed a complaint before the Pet Bashirabad police, and the investigation had begun. Remember, the chief minister had intervened into this particular issue and asked the DGP as to what was the investigation that was ongoing, and also ordered an SIT, a special investigation team, that was investigating this particular case. A statement was recorded twice. The minor and the minor statement was recorded twice, after which the sections also were altered. Initially, they were bailable section, is what the lawyers have to say. But now, after the sections were altered, the punishment goes up to more than 20 years or life imprisonment, is what the legal experts have to say. Now, this is a crucial day, where after a long run from May 8th, after the FIR was registered, now Bandi Bhagirath has produced himself before the police, or surrendered himself before the police, is what the father Bandi Sanjay has to say. Remember, he's also filed a case in Karimnagar against the family, the minor's family, alleging extortion. They have asked for 5 crore rupees, is what his alleged, and a case has been registered in the Karimnagar police station against the minor's family. Well, on the other hand, this Poxo case that was ongoing in the court, now the police investigation was ongoing, right, and he has surrendered before the police, and now the investigation is set to begin from this particular point.
0: All right, Abdul, many thanks for getting us the latest. Congress hits the streets over the Neet leak gate. Workers of NSUI, the students' wing of the Grand Old Party, stage a protest outside Union Education Minister Dharmendra Pradhan's residence in the national capital and demanded action against him. A similar scene that unfolded outside the office of the National Testing Agency in Delhi, where NSUI workers also staged a protest. Meanwhile, the Modi government, on the other hand, is going all out against the paper leak mafia. We're getting you this report.
2: The Congress hit the streets on Saturday over the Neet leak gate. Workers of NSUI, the student wing of the Grand Old Party, staged a protest outside Union Education Minister Dharmendra Pradhan's residence in the national capital. Holding placards and the tricolour, the Congress workers raised slogans against the Modi minister, who is caught in the eye of the storm. The protesters were stopped from approaching Pradhan's residence and were temporarily detained when they defied the curbs.
3: So right there, the police action begins in the national capital. These are the karyakartas of Indian Youth Congress who are being detained by the Delhi police personnel, and they have been put into the bus. That is Uday Bhanu Chib, the Youth Congress president, who has been taken into detention by the Delhi police.
2: A similar scene unfolded outside the office of the National Testing Agency in Delhi, where NSUI workers also staged a protest, holding placards and demanding a ban on the NTA.
4: हम बदलाव चाहते हैं. 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
2: Not just Netas, even doctors' bodies have expressed concerns over the matter. The United Doctors Front has approached the Supreme Court of India regarding the paper leak, urging the Apex Court to dissolve the NTA.
5: Har paper leak, exam controversy ke baad, students, parents, unki family suffer karti hai. Isliye humne Honorable Supreme Court se demand ki hai. India should now have an independent examination authority created through the Act of Parliament.
2: Meanwhile, the Delhi Medical Association wrote a letter to Pradhan expressing concern over the paper cancellation and demanded strict action against the culprits. The Modi government, on the other hand, is going all out against the paper leak mafia. The CBI has arrested Pune-based chemistry lecturer P.V. Kulkarni, claiming he was the kingpin behind the paper leak. According to investigators, P.V. Kulkarni leaked question papers and answer keys to aspirants during secret tuition sessions in Pune. The accused was linked to the examination process through the National Testing Agency, giving him access to confidential NEET papers for the May 3rd exam. The CBI has also arrested Pune-based senior botany teacher Manisha Mandhari. Meanwhile, Kulkarni and another key accused Manisha Vaghmare have now been sent to 10-day CBI custody. Other accused are also being interrogated. The government has made it clear, no tolerance towards culprits.
6: CBI gehra tak jayegi, kisi ko is baar baksa nahi jayega. पिछले बार भी बक्सा नहीं गया था, लेकिन इस बार बीजेपी, ये मैंने कहा ना, इसकी राधा कृष्ण कमेटी को पूरा लागू करने के बावजूद भी ये घटना हुई है.
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0: colleague Divyesh Singh visited the kingpin P.V. Kulkarni's residence, the same place where he was picked up from by the CBI. Kulkarni stayed at Latur and would often visit Delhi for NTA-related meetings. Take a look.
7: We're right now present in Latur, and behind me you see this is the residence of Professor P.V. Kulkarni, the kingpin in the NEET paper leak case 2026. Mr. P.V. Kulkarni was a chemistry professor at Dayanand College in Latur. After that, he retired and started working for NTA as a subject matter expert. He would help NTA in setting up the NEET question paper. But while setting up the NEET question paper, he also leaked the same questions to some students who had been gathered by another accused, Manisha Wagmare. And these students, in fact, just a week before the NEET examination 2026, in the last week of April, were tutored, were brought in for classes, special coaching sessions, where P.V. Kulkarni shared the questions with them, orally dictated them the answers, asked them write the answers and by heart it. And these same questions then appeared in the NEET 2026 examinations. From P.V. Kulkarni, the paper goes to Manisha Wagmare. From Manisha Wagmare, it goes to Dhananjay Lokhande. Dhananjay Lokhande, it goes to Shubham Khernar. From Shubham Khernar in Nashik, it goes to Yash Yadav in Gurugram. And from Yash Yadav, the paper has gone to the Biwal family in Jaipur, Rajasthan. That is the network that has come to light. Another person arrested by the CBI in this case is Manisha Mandre, a botany professor from Pune. Again, she was also in touch with P.V. Kulkarni. She also worked with NTA for setting up the question paper. Her role is under probe. She has been arrested, but she is also involved in the leak. That is what CBI says. She had also helped set up the botany questions for the NEET 2026 exam, and she has shared the same with the same network, Manisha Wagmare and P.V. Kulkarni. You can see the house that is located behind me. The ground floor was occupied by P.V. Kulkarni and his family. The first floor has 5 rooms. We spoke to the neighbors and we learned that the 5 rooms on the first floor have been rented out to NEET aspirants who come to Latur to prepare for NEET examinations every year. And around 15 students, 15 NEET aspirants also stayed here. CBI can question them as well, whether they were contacted by P.V. Kulkarni for the paper or for NEET preparations, because he has taken special sessions, special coaching sessions with Manisha Wagmare for NEET aspirants in Pune in the last week of April. That has come to light. That has been revealed in court. That has been informed by CBI to court as well. With camera person Ashish Dhamapurkar and Aniket Jadhav, this is Divyesh Singh in Latur for India Today. Sachin ji.
0: My colleague Divyesh Singh also spoke with P.V. Kulkarni's ex-student about Kulkarni's past. Listen in to what he said.
7: ये बताइए, आप पीवी कुलकर्णी जी को कब से जानते हैं, कैसे जानते हैं?
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0: Let's now get you details and draw the exact characters of this interstate network, the NEET paper leak web, and who exactly are the accused. P.V. Kulkarni, who is the alleged kingpin, and he was the man who leaked the questions and correct answers to the aspirants in Pune. Manisha Mandhare, who was linked to Kulkarni, she leaked biology questions to the students. Manisha Vaghmare, who is connected to Kulkarni and Mandhare, and she was the one who helped circulate the paper and also received the funds. Dhananjay Lokhande, who is linked to Manisha Vaghmare, provided the neat paper to Shubham. Dr. Omkar Shingote, who is Lokhande's friend, aided him very closely. And Shubham Khernar was the man who bought the neat paper online for 10 lakh rupees. Yash Yadav was the one who purchased the paper from Shubham and then sold it to Mangilal. Mangilal Bival, who bought the leaked paper for his son and forwarded it to Dinesh. Dinesh Bival bought the leaked paper for his son. And well, after the Madhya Pradesh High Court declared Bhojshala a temple, a massive political storm is raging on. Finally, the order has opened the doors of Bhojshala and devotees gathered inside the temple to offer prayers at the Hindu religious site. Madhya Pradesh High Court order is being hailed as a major victory for the Hindu side. The court also directed the government to provide separate land to Muslims for the construction of a mosque. Within hours of the verdict, the Hindu side had moved the Supreme Court, filing a caveat to ensure they are heard before any order is passed if the ruling is challenged. But even as one side celebrates, the Muslim side has come out swinging. AIMIM Chief Asaduddin Owaisi calling the judgment erroneous, alleging key laws and historical records were ignored, and even claiming the centre sided with the petitioners. AIMPLB cleric Khalid Rashid Farangi Mahali also expressed deep disappointment, saying Muslims have offered namaz at the site for centuries, but making it clear the fight is far from over, with the Supreme Court now the next stop. Meanwhile, MP Chief Minister Mohan Yadav has welcomed the order, calling it a moment that honours cultural heritage and asserting that the right to worship will now be ensured. He has also backed the call to bring back the idol of Ma Vagdevi from the UK, saying that the state will make all possible efforts to facilitate its return.
9: मुख्यमंत्री जी, आपने धार्मिक स्थल की बात की तो इसी पर एक जुड़ा हुआ सवाल है. राज्य के खास घटनाक्रम पर एक सवाल मैं पूछना चाहती हूं, क्योंकि जो भोजशाला को लेकर फैसला आया है उस पर मैं बात करना चाह रही 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
0: Meanwhile, my colleague Ravish Pal Singh also gets us this report from the Bhojshala complex.

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0: On to breaking news coming in. Union Minister Bandi Sanjay's son, Bandi Bhagirath, has surrendered before the police in the Poxo case. Bandi Sanjay has released a statement that reads, and I quote, "Satyamev Jayate, in connection with the allegations made against my son, Bandi Bhagirath, and out of respect for the law, I handed him over today through advocates for police investigation. As I said earlier, before the law, whether it is my son or any ordinary citizen, everyone is equal. Everyone must abide by the law. My son has repeatedly maintained that he has committed no wrongdoing. In fact, immediately after the complaint was lodged, we intended to hand him over at the police station. After consulting lawyers, he presented the evidence we had before them. After examining the material, the lawyer said that the case would be dismissed and that bail would certainly be granted. That is why there was some delay. Even today, the lawyers are saying that bail is likely to be granted. However, I felt it was not right to delay any further, and therefore I personally brought my son and handed him over through lawyers to the police for investigation. I have complete faith in the judiciary. Even though court orders are expected on Monday, out of respect for the judicial system and with the intention that there should be no further delay, I sent my son for investigation," unquote. Let me take this to my colleague Abdul Bashir, who is tracking all the developments on the ground. Abdul, with regards to Bandi Sanjay finally handing over his son, and he was saying that he was consulting lawyers, but he still defends his son to say he did nothing wrong.
1: Well, yes, after all this episode that began on May 8th, where a case was registered against Bandi Sanjay's son, Bandi Bhagirath, at the Pet Bashirabad Police. We are right now in front of this police station, where after the case was registered, investigation was going on. Bandi Bhagirath had filed a petition in the High Court seeking interim protection, but that was dismissed. And now what we are seeing is that Bandi Bhagirath has surrendered himself at the police station, is what Bandi Sanjay has to say. But on the other side, the police say that he has been arrested. So there are two versions that are coming up. But yes, Bandi Bhagirath, after staying away from the police,

0: and the minor statement was recorded twice, after which the sections also were altered. Initially, there were bailable section is what the lawyers have to say, but now after the sections were altered, the punishment goes up to more than 20 years or life imprisonment is what the legal experts have to say. Now, this is a crucial day where after a long run from May 8th, after the FIR was registered, now Bandi Bhagirath has produced himself before the police, surrendered himself before the police is what the his father Bandi Sanjay has to say. Remember, he's also filed a case in Karimnagar against the family, the minor's family, alleging extortion. They have asked for 5 crore rupees is what he's alleged, and a case has been registered in the Karimnagar police station against the minor's family. Well, on the other hand, this POKSO case that was ongoing in the court, now the police investigation was ongoing,
1: right,
0: and he has surrendered before the police, and now the investigation is set to begin from this particular point.
1: All right, Abdul, many thanks for getting us the latest. Congress hits the streets over the Neet leak gate. Workers of NSUI, the students' wing of the Grand Old Party, stage a protest outside Union Education Minister Dharmendra Pradhan's residence in the national capital and demanded action against him. A similar scene that unfolded outside the office of the National Testing Agency in Delhi, where NSUI workers also staged a protest. Meanwhile, the Modi government, on the other hand, is going all out against the paper leak mafia. We're getting you this report.
2: The Congress hit the streets on Saturday over the Neet leak gate. Workers of NSUI, the student wing of the Grand Old Party, staged a protest outside Union Education Minister Dharmendra Pradhan's residence in the national capital. Holding placards and the tricolour, the Congress workers raised slogans against the Modi minister, who is caught in the eye of the storm. The protesters were stopped from approaching Pradhan's residence and were temporarily detained when they defied the curbs.
3: So right there, the police action begins in the national capital. These are the karyakartas of Indian Youth Congress who are being detained by the Delhi police personnel, and they have been put into the bus. That is Uday Bhanu Chib, the Youth Congress president, who has been taken into detention by the Delhi police.
2: A similar scene unfolded outside the office of the National Testing Agency in Delhi, where NSUI workers also staged a protest, holding placards and demanding a ban on the NTA.
4: हम बदलाव चाहते हैं. 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
2: Not just netas, even doctors' bodies have expressed concerns over the matter. The United Doctors Front has approached the Supreme Court of India regarding the paper leak, urging the Apex Court to dissolve the NTA.
5: Har paper leak exam controversy ke baad students, parents, unki family suffer karti hain. Isliye humne honorable Supreme Court se demand ki hai. India should now have an independent examination authority created through the Act of Parliament.
2: Meanwhile, the Delhi Medical Association wrote a letter to Pradhan expressing concern over the paper cancellation and demanded strict action against the culprits. The Modi government, on the other hand, is going all out against the paper leak mafia. The CBI has arrested Pune-based chemistry lecturer P.V. Kulkarni, claiming he was the kingpin behind the paper leak. According to investigators, P.V. Kulkarni leaked question papers and answer keys to aspirants during secret tuition sessions in Pune. The accused was linked to the examination process through the National Testing Agency, giving him access to confidential NEET papers for the May 3rd exam. The CBI has also arrested Pune-based senior botany teacher Manish

0: are watching India Today.
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0: On to breaking news coming in. Union Minister Bandi Sanjay's son, Bandi Bhagirath, has surrendered before the police in the Poxo case. Bandi Sanjay has released a statement that reads, and I quote, "Satyamev Jayate, in connection with the allegations made against my son, Bandi Bhagirath, and out of respect for the law, I handed him over today through advocates for police investigation. As I said earlier, before the law, whether it is my son or any ordinary citizen, everyone is equal. Everyone must abide by the law. My son has repeatedly maintained that he has committed no wrongdoing. In fact, immediately after the complaint was lodged, we intended to hand him over at the police station. After consulting lawyers, he presented the evidence we had before them. After examining the material, the lawyer said that the case would be dismissed and that bail would certainly be granted. That is why there was some delay. Even today, the lawyers are saying that bail is likely to be granted. However, I felt it was not right to delay any further, and therefore I personally brought my son and handed him over through lawyers to the police for investigation. I have complete faith in the judiciary. Even though court orders are expected on Monday, out of respect for the judicial system and with the intention that there should be no further delay, I sent my son for investigation," unquote. Let me take this to my colleague Abdul Bashir, who is tracking all the developments on the ground. Abdul, with regards to Bandi Sanjay finally handing over his son, and he was saying that he was consulting lawyers, but he still defends his son to say he did nothing wrong.
1: Well, yes, after all this episode that began on May 8th, where a case was registered against Bandi Sanjay's son, Bandi Bhagirath, at the Pet Bashirabad Police. We are right now in front of this police station, where after the case was registered, investigation was going on. Bandi Bhagirath had filed a petition in the High Court seeking interim protection, but that was dismissed. And now what we are seeing is that Bandi Bhagirath has surrendered himself at the police station, is what Bandi Sanjay has to say. But on the other side, the police say that he has been arrested. So there are two versions that are coming up. But yes, Bandi Bhagirath, after staying away from the police investigation for the past more than 5 days, today he's appeared before the police, and he's right now inside this particular police station where the investigation is ongoing. What we are learning is that he will be taken from here to the hospital where the medical examination would be done, and he will be produced before the Honorable Magistrate tonight, is what is being said to our sources. Now, right now, we are in front of Pet Bashirabad police station, where we've seen a lot of protest, high drama after the case was registered on May 8th. And Bandi Sanjay has to say that there is an expected bail in this particular case. That is the reason, along with the lawyers, he sent his son to surrender before the police here at Pet Bashirabad. What we are learning is that this case, which involves sexual assault with a minor, 17-year-old girl, whose mother had filed a complaint before the Pet Bashirabad police, and the investigation had begun. Remember, the chief minister had intervened into this particular issue and asked the DGP as to what was the investigation that was ongoing, and also ordered an SIT, a special investigation team, that was investigating this particular case. A statement was recorded twice, the minor, and the minor statement was recorded twice, after which the sections also were altered. Initially, they were bailable section, is what the lawyers have to say, but now after the sections were altered, the punishment goes up to more than 20 years or life imprisonment, is what the legal experts have to say. Now, this is a crucial day, where after a long run from May 8th, after the FIR was registered, now Bandi Bhagirath has produced himself before the police, or surrendered himself before the police, is what the his father, Bandi Sanjay, has to say. Remember, he's also filed a case in Karimnagar against the family, the minor's family, alleging extortion. They have asked for 5 crore rupees, is what he's alleged, and a case has been registered in the Karimnagar police station against the minor's family. Well, on the other hand, this Poxo case that was ongoing in the court, now the police investigation was ongoing, right, and he has surrendered before the police, and now the investigation is set to begin from this particular point.
0: All right, Abdul, many thanks for getting us the latest. Congress hits the streets over the Neet leak gate. Workers of NSUI, the students' wing of the Grand Old Party, staged a protest outside Union Education Minister Dharmendra Pradhan's residence in the national capital and demanded action against him. A similar scene that unfolded outside the office of the National Testing Agency in Delhi, where NSUI workers also staged a protest. Meanwhile, the Modi government, on the other hand, is going all out against the paper leak mafia. We're getting you this report.
2: The Congress hit the streets on Saturday over the Neet leak gate. Workers of NSUI, the student wing of the Grand Old Party, staged a protest outside Union Education Minister Dharmendra Pradhan's residence in the national capital. Holding placards and the tricolour, the Congress workers raised slogans against the Modi minister, who is caught in the eye of the storm. The protesters were stopped from approaching Pradhan's residence and were temporarily detained when they defied the curbs.
3: So right there, the police action begins in the national capital. These are the karyakartas of Indian Youth Congress who are being detained by the Delhi police personnel, and they have been put into the bus. That is Uday Bhanu Chib, the Youth Congress president, who has been taken into detention by the Delhi police.
2: A similar scene unfolded outside the office of the National Testing Agency in Delhi, where NSUI workers also staged a protest, holding placards and demanding a ban on the NTA.
4: हम बदलाव चाहते हैं. NTA को बैन कराना चाहते हैं. 2000 जब लागू हुआ था NTA, इस मकसद के साथ लागू करा गया था कि जितनी पेपर लीक की समस्या है उसको खत्म करा जाए, उसको समाप्त करा जाए. परंतु जब से NTA लागू हुआ है पेपर लीक बढ़ते जा रहे. धर्मेंद्र प्रधान जो देश के शिक्षा मंत्री है अपने बयानों से भागते हैं, पेपर लीक को आम समझा हुआ है.
2: Not just netas, even doctors' bodies have expressed concerns over the matter. The United Doctors Front has approached the Supreme Court of India regarding the paper leak, urging the Apex Court to dissolve the NTA.
5: Har paper leak exam controversy ke baad students, parents, unki family suffer karti hain. Isliye humne honorable Supreme Court se demand ki hai. India should now have an independent examination authority created through the Act of Parliament.
2: Meanwhile, the Delhi Medical Association wrote a letter to Pradhan expressing concern over the paper cancellation and demanded strict action against the culprits. The Modi government, on the other hand, is going all out against the paper leak mafia. The CBI has arrested Pune-based chemistry lecturer P.V. Kulkarni, claiming he was the kingpin behind the paper leak. According to investigators, P.V. Kulkarni leaked question papers and answer keys to aspirants during secret tuition sessions in Pune. The accused was linked to the examination process through the National Testing Agency, giving him access to confidential NEET papers for the May 3rd exam. The CBI has also arrested Pune-based senior botany teacher Manisha Mandhari. Meanwhile, Kulkarni and another key accused Manisha Vaghmare have now been sent to 10-day CBI custody. Other accused are also being interrogated. The government has made it clear, no tolerance towards culprits.
6: CBI gehra tak jayegi, kisi ko is baar baksha nahi jayega. पिछले बार भी बक्सा नहीं गया था, लेकिन इस बार बीजेपी, ये मैंने कहा ना, इसकी राधा कृष्ण कमेटी को पूरा लागू करने के बावजूद भी ये घटना हुई है.
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0: Colleague Divyesh Singh visited the kingpin P.V. Kulkarni's residence, the same place where he was picked up from by the CBI. Kulkarni stayed at Latur and would often visit Delhi for NTA-related meetings. Take a look.
7: We're right now present in Latur, and behind me you see this is the residence of Professor P.V. Kulkarni, the kingpin in the NEET paper leak case 2026. Mr. P.V. Kulkarni was a chemistry professor at Dayanand College in Latur. After that, he retired and started working for NTA as a subject matter expert. He would help NTA in setting up the NEET question paper. But while setting up the NEET question paper, he also leaked the same questions to some students who had been gathered by another accused, Manisha Wagmare. And these students, in fact, just a week before the NEET examination 2026, in the last week of April, were tutored, were brought in for classes, special coaching sessions, where P.V. Kulkarni shared the questions with them, orally dictated them the answers, asked them write the answers and by heart it. And these same questions then appeared in the NEET 2026 examinations. From P.V. Kulkarni, the paper goes to Manisha Wagmare. From Manisha Wagmare, it goes to Dhananjay Lokhande. Dhananjay Lokhande, it goes to Shubham Khernar. From Shubham Khernar in Nashik, it goes to Yash Yadav in Gurugram. And from Yash Yadav, the paper has gone to the Biwal family in Jaipur, Rajasthan. That is the network that has come to light. Another person arrested by the CBI in this case is Manisha Mandre, a botany professor from Pune again. She was also in touch with P.V. Kulkarni. She also worked with NTA for setting up the question paper. Her role is under probe. She has been arrested, but she is also involved in the leak. That is what CBI says. She had also helped set up the botany questions for the NEET 2026 exam, and she has shared the same with the same network, Manisha Wagmare and P.V. Kulkarni. You can see the house that is located behind me. The ground floor was occupied by P.V. Kulkarni and his family. The first floor has 5 rooms. We spoke to the neighbors and we learned that the 5 rooms on the first floor have been rented out to NEET aspirants who come to Latur to prepare for NEET examinations every year. And around 15 NEET aspirants also stayed here. CBI can question them as well, whether they were contacted by P.V. Kulkarni for the paper or for NEET preparations, because he has taken special sessions, special coaching sessions with Manisha Wagmare for NEET aspirants in Pune in the last week of April. That has come to light. That has been revealed in court. That has been informed by CBI to court as well. With camera person Ashish Dhamapurkar and Aniket Jadhav, this is Divesh Singh in Latur for India Today. Sachin ji.
0: Let's now get you details and draw the exact characters of this interstate network, the NEET paper leak web, and who exactly are the accused. P.V. Kulkarni, who is the alleged kingpin, and he was the man who leaked the questions and correct answers to the aspirants in Pune. Manisha Mandhare, who was linked to Kulkarni, she leaked biology questions to the students. Manisha Wagmare, who is connected to Kulkarni and Mandhare, and she was the one who helped circulate the paper and also received the funds. Dhananjay Lokhande, who is linked to Manisha Wagmare, provided the NEET paper to Shubham. Dr. Omkar Shingote, who is Lokhande's friend, aided him very closely. And Shubham Khernar was the man who bought the NEET paper online for 10 lakh rupees. Yash Yadav was the one who purchased the paper from Shubham and then sold it to Mangilal. Mangilal Biwal, who bought the leaked paper for his son and forwarded it to Dinesh. Dinesh Biwal bought the leaked paper for his son. And well, after the Madhya Pradesh High Court declared Bhotshala a temple, a massive political storm is raging on. Finally, the order has opened the doors of Bhotshala and devotees gather inside the temple to offer prayers at the Hindu religious site. Madhya Pradesh High Court order is being hailed as a major victory for the Hindu side. The court also directed the government to provide separate land to Muslims for the construction of a mosque. Within hours of the verdict, the Hindu side had moved the Supreme Court, filing a caveat to ensure they are heard before any order is passed if the ruling is challenged. But even as one side celebrates, the Muslim side has come out swinging. AIMIM Chief Asaduddin Owaisi calling the judgment erroneous, alleging key laws and historical records were ignored, and even claiming the centre sided with the petitioners. AIMPLB cleric Khalid Rashid Farangi Mahali also expressed deep disappointment, saying Muslims have offered namaz at the site for centuries, but making it clear the fight is far from over, with the Supreme Court now the next stop. Meanwhile, MP Chief Minister Mohan Yadav has welcomed the order, calling it a moment that honours cultural heritage and asserting that the right to worship will now be ensured. He has also backed the call to bring back the idol of Ma Vagdevi from the UK, saying that the state will make all possible efforts to facilitate its return.
8: मुख्यमंत्री जी, आपने धार्मिक स्थल की बात की तो इसी पर एक जुड़ा हुआ सवाल है। राज्य के खास घटनाक्रम पर एक सवाल मैं पूछना चाहती हूं, क्योंकि जो भोजशाला को लेकर फैसला आया है उस पर मैं बात करना चाह रही 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
0: Meanwhile, my colleague Ravish Pal Singh also gets us this report from the Bhojshala complex.

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0: On to breaking news coming in. Union Minister Bandi Sanjay's son, Bandi Bhagirath, has surrendered before the police in the Poxo case. Bandi Sanjay has released a statement that reads, and I quote, "Satyamev Jayate, in connection with the allegations made against my son, Bandi Bhagirath, and out of respect for the law, I handed him over today through advocates for police investigation. As I said earlier, before the law, whether it is my son or any ordinary citizen, everyone is equal. Everyone must abide by the law. My son has repeatedly maintained that he has committed no wrongdoing. In fact, immediately after the complaint was lodged, we intended to hand him over at the police station. After consulting lawyers, he presented the evidence we had before them. After examining the material, the lawyer said that the case would be dismissed and that bail would certainly be granted. That is why there was some delay. Even today, the lawyers are saying that bail is likely to be granted. However, I felt it was not right to delay any further, and therefore I personally brought my son and handed him over through lawyers to the police for investigation. I have complete faith in the judiciary. Even though court orders are expected on Monday, out of respect for the judicial system and with the intention that there should be no further delay, I sent my son for investigation," unquote. Let me take this to my colleague Abdul Bashir, who's tracking all the developments on the ground. Abdul, with regards to Bandi Sanjay finally handing over his son, and he was saying that he was consulting lawyers, but he still defends his son to say he did nothing wrong.
1: Well, yes, after all this episode that began on May 8th, where a case was registered against Bandi Sanjay's son, Bandi Bhagirath, at the Pet Bashirabad police. We are right now in front of this police station where, after the case was registered, investigation was going on. Bandi Bhagirath had filed a petition in the High Court seeking interim protection, but that was dismissed. And now what we are seeing is that Bandi Bhagirath has surrendered himself at the police station, is what Bandi Sanjay has to say. But on the other side, the police say that he has been arrested. So there are two versions that are coming up. But yes, Bandi Bhagirath, after staying away from the police investigation for the past more than 5 days, today he's appeared before the police, and he's right now inside this particular police station where the investigation is ongoing. What we are learning is that he will be taken from here to the hospital where the medical examination would be done, and he will be produced before the Honorable Magistrate tonight, is what is being said to our sources. Now, right now, we are in front of Pet Bashirabad police station, where we've seen a lot of protest, high drama after the case was registered on May 8th. And Bandi Sanjay has to say that there is an expected bail in this particular case. That is the reason, along with the lawyers, he sent his son to surrender before the police here at Pet Bashirabad. What we are learning is that this case, which involves sexual assault with a minor, 17-year-old girl, whose mother had filed a complaint before the Pet Bashirabad police, and the investigation had begun. Remember,

0: in the Karim Nagar police station against the minor's family. Well, on the other hand, this POKSO case that was ongoing in the court, now the police investigation was ongoing,
1: right,
0: and he surrendered before the police, and now the investigation is set to begin from this particular point.
1: All right, Abdul, many thanks for getting us the latest. Congress hits the streets over the Neeth leak gate. Workers of NSUI, the students' wing of the Grand Old Party, stage a protest outside Union Education Minister Dharmendra Pradhan's residence in the national capital and demanded action against him. A similar scene that unfolded outside the office of the National Testing Agency in Delhi, where NSUI workers also staged a protest. Meanwhile, the Modi government, on the other hand, is going all out against the paper leak mafia. We're getting you this report.
2: The Congress hit the streets on Saturday over the Neeth leak gate. Workers of NSUI, the student wing of the Grand Old Party, staged a protest outside Union Education Minister Dharmendra Pradhan's residence in the national capital. Holding placards and the tricolour, the Congress workers raised slogans against the Modi minister, who is caught in the eye of the storm. The protesters were stopped from approaching Pradhan's residence and were temporarily detained when they defied the curbs.
3: So right there, the police action begins in the national capital. These are the karyakartas of Indian Youth Congress who are being detained by the Delhi police personnel, and they have been put into the bus. That is Uday Bhanu Chib, the Youth Congress president, who has been taken into detention by the Delhi police.
2: A similar scene unfolded outside the office of the National Testing Agency in Delhi, where NSUI workers also staged a protest, holding placards and demanding a ban on the NTA.
4: हम बदलाव चाहते हैं. 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
2: Not just Netas, even doctors' bodies have expressed concerns over the matter. The United Doctors Front has approached the Supreme Court of India regarding the paper leak, urging the apex court to dissolve the NTA.
5: Har paper leak, exam controversy ke baad, students, parents, unki family suffer karti hai. Isliye humne Honorable Supreme Court se demand ki hai. India should now have an independent examination authority created through the Act of Parliament.
2: Meanwhile, the Delhi Medical Association wrote a letter to Pradhan expressing concern over the paper cancellation and demanded strict action against the culprits. The Modi government, on the other hand, is going all out against the paper leak mafia. The CBI has arrested Pune-based chemistry lecturer P.V. Kulkarni, claiming he was the kingpin behind the paper leak. According to investigators, P.V. Kulkarni leaked question papers and answer keys to aspirants during secret tuition sessions in Pune. The accused was linked to the examination process through the National Testing Agency, giving him access to confidential NEET papers for the May 3rd exam. The CBI has also arrested Pune-based senior botany teacher Manisha Manthare. Meanwhile, Kulkarni and another key accused Manisha Vaghmare have now been sent to 10-day CBI custody. Other accused are also being interrogated. The government has made it clear, no tolerance towards culprits.
6: CBI gehra tak jayegi, kisi ko is baar baksa nahi jayega. पिछले बार भी बक्सा नहीं गया था, लेकिन इस बार बीजेपी, ये मैंने कहा ना, इसकी राधा कृष्ण कमेटी को पूरा लागू करने के बावजूद भी ये घटना हुई है.
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0: On to breaking news coming in. Union Minister Bandi Sanjay's son, Bandi Bhagirath, has surrendered before the police in the Poxo case. Bandi Sanjay has released a statement that reads, and I quote, "Satyamev Jayate, in connection with the allegations made against my son, Bandi Bhagirath, and out of respect for the law, I handed him over today through advocates for police investigation. As I said earlier, before the law, whether it is my son or any ordinary citizen, everyone is equal. Everyone must abide by the law. My son has repeatedly maintained that he has committed no wrongdoing. In fact, immediately after the complaint was lodged, we intended to hand him over at the police station. After consulting lawyers, he presented the evidence we had before them. After examining the material, the lawyer said that the case would be dismissed and that bail would certainly be granted. That is why there was some delay. Even today, the lawyers are saying that bail is likely to be granted. However, I felt it was not right to delay any further, and therefore I personally brought my son and handed him over through lawyers to the police for investigation. I have complete faith in the judiciary. Even though court orders are expected on Monday, out of respect for the judicial system and with the intention that there should be no further delay, I sent my son for investigation," unquote. Let me take this to my colleague Abdul Bashir, who is tracking all the developments on the ground. Abdul, with regards to Bandi Sanjay finally handing over his son, and he was saying that he was consulting lawyers, but he still defends his son to say he did nothing wrong.
1: Well, yes, after all this episode that began on May 8th, where a case was registered against Bandi Sanjay's son, Bandi Bhagirath, at the Pet Bashirabad Police. We are right now in front of this police station, where after the case was registered, investigation was going on. Bandi Bhagirath had filed a petition in the High Court seeking interim protection, but that was dismissed. And now what we are seeing is that Bandi Bhagirath has surrendered himself at the police station, is what Bandi Sanjay has to say. But on the other side, the police say that he has been arrested. So there are two versions that are coming up. But yes, Bandi Bhagirath, after staying away from the police investigation for past more than 5 days, today he's appeared before the police, and he's right now inside this particular police station where the investigation is ongoing. What we are learning is that he will be taken from here to the hospital where the medical examination would be done, and he will be produced before the Honorable Magistrate tonight, is what is being said to our sources. Now, right now we are in front of Pet Bashirabad police station, where we've seen a lot of protest, high drama after the case was registered on May 8th. Bandi Sanjay has to say that there is an expected bail in this particular case. That is the reason, along with the lawyers, he sent his son to surrender before the police here at Pet Bashirabad. What we are learning is that this case, which involves sexual assault with a minor, 17-year-old girl, whose mother had filed a complaint before the Pet Bashirabad police, and the investigation had begun. Remember, the chief minister had intervened into this particular issue and asked the DGP as to what was the investigation that was ongoing, and also ordered an SIT, a special investigation team, that was investigating this particular case. A statement was recorded twice. The minor and the minor statement was recorded twice, after which the sections also were altered. Initially, they were bailable sections, is what the lawyers have to say. But now, after the sections were altered, the punishment goes up to more than 20 years or life imprisonment, is what the legal experts have to say. Now, this is a crucial day where, after a long run from May 8th, after the FIR was registered, now Bandi Bhagirath has produced himself before the police, or surrendered himself before the police, is what the father, Bandi Sanjay, has to say. Remember, he's also filed a case in Karimnagar against the family, the minor's family, alleging extortion. They have asked for 5 crore rupees, is what he's alleged, and a case has been registered in the Karimnagar police station against the minor's family. Well, on the other hand, this Poxo case that was ongoing in the court, now the police investigation was ongoing, right, and he surrendered before the police, and now the investigation is set to begin from this particular point.
0: All right, Abdul, many thanks for getting us the latest. Congress hits the streets over the Neeth leak gate. Workers of NSUI, the students' wing of the Grand Old Party, stage a protest outside Union Education Minister Dharmendra Pradhan's residence in the national capital and demanded action against him. A similar scene that unfolded outside the office of the National Testing Agency in Delhi, where NSUI workers also staged a protest. Meanwhile, the Modi government, on the other hand, is going all out against the paper leak mafia. We're getting you this report.
2: The Congress hit the streets on Saturday over the Neeth leak gate. Workers of NSUI, the student wing of the Grand Old Party, staged a protest outside Union Education Minister Dharmendra Pradhan's residence in the national capital. Holding placards and the tricolour, the Congress workers raised slogans against the Modi minister, who is caught in the eye of the storm. The protesters were stopped from approaching Pradhan's residence and were temporarily detained when they defied the curbs.
3: So right there, the police action begins in the national capital. These are the Karyakartas of Indian Youth Congress who are being detained by the Delhi police personnel, and they have been put into the bus. That is Uday Bhanu Chib, the Youth Congress president, who has been taken into detention by the Delhi police.
2: A similar scene unfolded outside the office of the National Testing Agency in Delhi, where NSUI workers also staged a protest, holding placards and demanding a ban on the NTA.
4: हम बदलाव चाहते हैं, NTA को बैन कराना चाहते हैं. 2000 जब लागू हुआ था NTA, इस मकसद के साथ लागू करा गया था कि जितनी पेपर लीक की समस्या है उसको खत्म करा जाए, उसको समाप्त करा जाए. परंतु जब से NTA लागू हुआ है, पेपर लीक बढ़ते जा रहे. धर्मेंद्र प्रधान जो देश के शिक्षा मंत्री है, अपने बयानों से भागते हैं, पेपर लीक को आम समझा हुआ है.
2: Not just Netas, even doctors' bodies have expressed concerns over the matter. The United Doctors Front has approached the Supreme Court of India regarding the paper leak, urging the apex court to dissolve the NTA.
5: Har paper leak, exam controversy ke baad, students, parents, unki family suffer karti hain. Isliye humne Honorable Supreme Court se demand ki hai. India should now have an independent examination authority created through the Act of Parliament.
2: Meanwhile, the Delhi Medical Association wrote a letter to Pradhan expressing concern over the paper cancellation and demanded strict action against the culprits. The Modi government, on the other hand, is going all out against the paper leak mafia. The CBI has arrested Pune-based chemistry lecturer P.V. Kulkarni, claiming he was the kingpin behind the paper leak. According to investigators, P.V. Kulkarni leaked question papers and answer keys to aspirants during secret tuition sessions in Pune. The accused was linked to the examination process through the National Testing Agency, giving him access to confidential NEET papers for the May 3rd exam. The CBI has also arrested Pune-based senior botany teacher Manisha Manthare. Meanwhile, Kulkarni and another key accused, Manisha Vaghmare, have now been sent to 10-day CBI custody. Other accused are also being interrogated. The government has made it clear, no tolerance towards culprits.
6: CBI gehra tak jayegi, kisi ko is baar baksha nahi jayega. पिछले बार भी बक्सा नहीं गया था, लेकिन इस बार बीजेपी, ये मैंने कहा ना, इसकी राधा कृष्ण कमेटी को पूरा लागू करने के बावजूद भी ये घटना हुई है.
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0: Colleague Divyesh Singh visited the kingpin P.V. Kulkarni's residence, the same place where he was picked up from by the CBI. Kulkarni stayed at Latur and would often visit Delhi for NTA-related meetings. Take a look.
7: We're right now present in Latur, and behind me you see this is the residence of Professor P.V. Kulkarni, the kingpin in the NEET paper leak case 2026. Mr. P.V. Kulkarni was a chemistry professor at Dayanand College in Latur. After that, he retired and started working for NTA as a subject matter expert. He would help NTA in setting up the NEET question paper. But while setting up the NEET question paper, he also leaked the same questions to some students who had been gathered by another accused, Manisha Waghmare. And these students, in fact, just a week before the NEET examination 2026, in the last week of April, were tutored, were brought in for classes, special coaching sessions, where P.V. Kulkarni shared the questions with them, orally dictated them the answers, asked them write the answers and by heart it. And these same questions then appeared in the NEET 2026 examinations. From P.V. Kulkarni, the paper goes to Manisha Waghmare. From Manisha Waghmare, it goes to Dhananjay Lokhande. Dhananjay Lokhande, it goes to Shubham Khernar. From Shubham Khernar in Nashik, it goes to Yash Yadav in Gurugram. And from Yash Yadav, the paper has gone to the Biwal family in Jaipur, Rajasthan. That is the network that has come to light. Another person arrested by the CBI in this case is Manisha Mandre, a botany professor from Pune. Again, she was also in touch with P.V. Kulkarni. She also worked with NTA for setting up the question paper. Her role is under probe. She has been arrested, but she is also involved in the leak. That is what CBI says. She had also helped set up the botany questions for the NEET 2026 exam, and she has shared the same with the same network, Manisha Waghmare and P.V. Kulkarni. You can see the house that is located behind me. The ground floor was occupied by P.V. Kulkarni and his family. The first floor has 5 rooms. We spoke to the neighbors and we learned that the 5 rooms on the first floor have been rented out to NEET aspirants who come to Latur to prepare for NEET examinations every year. And around 15 NEET aspirants also stayed here. CBI can question them as well, whether they were contacted by P.V. Kulkarni for the paper or for NEET preparations, because he has taken special sessions, special coaching sessions with Manisha Waghmare for NEET aspirants in Pune in the last week of April. That has come to light. That has been revealed in court. That has been informed by CBI to court as well. With camera person Ashish Dhamapurkar and Aniket Jadhav, this is Divyesh Singh in Latur for India Today. Sachin ji.
0: My colleague Divyesh Singh also spoke with P.V. Kulkarni's ex-student about Kulkarni's past. Listen in to what he said.
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0: Let's now get you details and draw the exact characters of this interstate network, the NEET paper leak web, and who exactly are the accused. P.V. Kulkarni, who is the alleged kingpin, and he was the man who leaked the questions and correct answers to the aspirants in Pune. Manisha Mandhare, who was linked to Kulkarni, she leaked biology questions to the students. Manisha Waghmare, who is connected to Kulkarni and Mandhare, and she was the one who helped circulate the paper and also received the funds. Dhananjay Lokhande, who is linked to Manisha Wagmare, provided the Neeth paper to Shubham. Dr. Omkar Shingote, who is Lokhande's friend, aided him very closely. And Shubham Khernar was the man who bought the Neeth paper online for 10 lakh rupees. Yash Yadav was the one who purchased the paper from Shubham and then sold it to Mangilal. Mangilal Bival, who bought the leaked paper for his son and forwarded it to Dinesh. Dinesh Bival bought the leaked paper for his son. And well, after the Madhya Pradesh High Court declared Bhojshala a temple, a massive political storm is raging on. Finally, the order has opened the doors of Bhojshala and devotees gather inside the temple to offer prayers at the Hindu religious site. Madhya Pradesh High Court order is being hailed as a major victory for the Hindu side. The court also directed the government to provide separate land to Muslims for the construction of a mosque. Within hours of the verdict, the Hindu side had moved the Supreme Court, filing a caveat to ensure they are heard before any order is passed if the ruling is challenged. But even as one side celebrates, the Muslim side has come out swinging. AIMIM Chief Asaduddin Owaisi calling the judgment erroneous, alleging key laws and historical records were ignored, and even claiming the centre sided with the petitioners. AIMPLB cleric Khalid Rashid Farangi Mahali also expressed deep disappointment, saying Muslims have offered namaz at the site for centuries, but making it clear the fight is far from over, with the Supreme Court now the next stop. Meanwhile, MP Chief Minister Mohan Yadav has welcomed the order, calling it a moment that honours cultural heritage and asserting that the right to worship will now be ensured. He has also backed the call to bring back the idol of Ma Vagdevi from the UK, saying that the state will make all possible efforts to facilitate its return.
9: मुख्यमंत्री जी, आपने धार्मिक स्थल की बात की तो इसी पर एक जुड़ा हुआ सवाल है। राज्य के खास घटनाक्रम पर एक सवाल मैं पूछना चाहती हूं, क्योंकि जो भोजशाला को लेकर फैसला आया है उस पर मैं बात करना चाह रही 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
0: Meanwhile, my colleague Ravish Pal Singh also gets us this report from the Bhojshala complex.

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0: On to breaking news coming in. Union Minister Bandi Sanjay's son, Bandi Bhagirath, has surrendered before the police in the Poxo case. Bandi Sanjay has released a statement that reads, and I quote, "Satyamev Jayate, in connection with the allegations made against my son, Bandi Bhagirath, and out of respect for the law, I handed him over today through advocates for police investigation. As I said earlier, before the law, whether it is my son or any ordinary citizen, everyone is equal. Everyone must abide by the law. My son has repeatedly maintained that he has committed no wrongdoing. In fact, immediately after the complaint was lodged, we intended to hand him over at the police station. After consulting lawyers, he presented the evidence we had before them. After examining the material, the lawyer said that the case would be dismissed and that bail would certainly be granted. That is why there was some delay. Even today, the lawyers are saying that bail is likely to be granted. However, I felt it was not right to delay any further, and therefore I personally brought my son and handed him over through lawyers to the police for investigation. I have complete faith in the judiciary. Even though court orders are expected on Monday, out of respect for the judicial system and with the intention that there should be no further delay, I sent my son for investigation," unquote. Let me take this to my colleague Abdul Bashir, who is tracking all the developments on the ground. Abdul, with regards to Bandi Sanjay finally handing over his son, and he was saying that he was consulting lawyers, but he still defends his son to say he did nothing wrong.
1: Well, yes, after all this episode that began on May 8th, where a case was registered against Bandi Sanjay's son, Bandi Bhagirath, at the Pet Bashirabad police. We are right now in front of this police station where, after the case was registered, investigation was going on. Bandi Bhagirath had filed a petition in the High Court seeking interim protection, but that was dismissed. And now what we are seeing is that Bandi Bhagirath has surrendered himself at the police station, is what Bandi Sanjay has to say. But on the other side, the police say that he had been arrested. So there are two versions that are coming up. But yes, Bandi Bhagirath, after staying away from the police investigation for past more than 5 days, today he's appeared before the police, and he's right now inside this particular police station where the investigation is ongoing. What we are learning is that he will be taken from here to the hospital where the medical examination would be done, and he will be produced before the Honorable Magistrate tonight, is what is being said to our sources. Now, right now, we are in front of Pet Bashirabad police station, where we've seen a lot of protest, high drama after the case was registered on May 8th. And Bandi Sanjay has to say that there is an expected bail in this particular case. That is the reason, along with the lawyers, he sent his son to surrender before the police here at Pet Bashirabad. What we are learning is that this case, which involves sexual assault with a minor, 17-year-old girl, whose mother had filed a complaint before the Pet Bashirabad police, and the investigation had begun. Remember, the chief minister had intervened into this particular issue and asked the DGP as to what was the investigation that was ongoing, and also ordered an SIT, a special investigation team, that was investigating this particular case. A statement was recorded twice. The minor and the minor's statement was recorded twice, after which the sections also were altered. Initially, they were bailable section, is what the lawyers have to say. But now, after the sections were altered, the punishment goes up to more than 20 years or life imprisonment, is what the legal experts have to say. Now, this is a crucial day where, after a long run from May 8th, after the FIR was registered, now Bandi Bhagirath has produced himself before the police, surrendered himself before the police, is what the father Bandi Sanjay has to say. Remember, he's also filed a case in Karimnagar against the family, the minor's family, alleging extortion. They have asked for 5 crore rupees, is what he's alleged, and a case has been registered in the Karimnagar police station against the minor's family. Well, on the other hand, this Poxo case that was ongoing in the court, now the police investigation was ongoing, right, and he has surrendered before the police, and now the investigation is set to begin from this particular point.
0: All right, Abdul, many thanks for getting us the latest.

0: the protests. Meanwhile, the Modi government, on the other hand, is going all out against the paper leak mafia. We're getting you this report.
1: The Congress hit the streets on Saturday over the neat leak gate. Workers of NSUI, the student wing of the Grand Old Party, staged a protest outside Union Education Minister Dharmendra Pradhan's residence in the national capital. Holding placards and the tricolour, the Congress workers raised slogans against the Modi minister, who is caught in the eye of the storm. The protesters were stopped from approaching Pradhan's residence and were temporarily detained when they defied the curbs.
2: So right there, the police action begins in the national capital. These are the karyakartas of Indian Youth Congress who are being detained by the Delhi police personnel, and they have been put into the bus. That is Uday Bhanu Chib, the Youth Congress president, who has been taken into detention by the Delhi police.
1: A similar scene unfolded outside the office of the National Testing Agency in Delhi, where NSUI workers also staged a protest, holding placards and demanding a ban on the NTA.
3: हम बदलाव चाहते हैं. 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
1: Not just Netas, even doctors' bodies have expressed concerns over the matter. The United Doctors Front has approached the Supreme Court of India regarding the paper leak, urging the apex court to dissolve the NTA.
4: Har paper leak, exam controversy ke baad, students, parents, unki family suffer karti hai. Isliye humne Honorable Supreme Court se demand ki hai. India should now have an independent examination authority created through the Act of Parliament.
1: Meanwhile, the Delhi Medical Association wrote a letter to Pradhan expressing concern over the paper cancellation and demanded strict action against the culprits. The Modi government, on the other hand, is going all out against the paper leak mafia. The CBI has arrested Pune-based chemistry lecturer P.V. Kulkarni, claiming he was the kingpin behind the paper leak. According to investigators, P.V. Kulkarni leaked question papers and answer keys to aspirants during secret tuition sessions in Pune. The accused was linked to the examination process through the National Testing Agency, giving him access to confidential NEET papers for the May 3rd exam. The CBI has also arrested Pune-based senior botany teacher Manisha Mandhari. Meanwhile, Kulkarni and another key accused Manisha Vaghmare have now been sent to 10-day CBI custody. Other accused are also being interrogated. The government has made it clear, no tolerance towards culprits.
5: CBI gehra tak jayegi, kisi ko is baar baksa nahi jayega. पिछले बार भी बक्सा नहीं गया था, लेकिन इस बार बीजेपी, ये मैंने कहा ना, इसकी राधा कृष्ण कमेटी को पूरा लागू करने के बावजूद भी ये घटना हुई है.
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0: Colleague Divyesh Singh visited the kingpin P.V. Kulkarni's residence, the same place where he was picked up from by the CBI. Kulkarni stayed at Latur and would often visit Delhi for NTA-related meetings. Take a look.
6: We're right now present in Latur, and behind me you see this is the residence of Professor P.V. Kulkarni, the kingpin in the NEET paper leak case 2026. Mr. P.V. Kulkarni was a chemistry professor at Dayanand College in Latur. After that, he retired.

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4: 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In Tamil Nadu, C. Joseph Vijay looks to ensure financial and political stability. And in West Bengal, Suvendu Adhikari aims to make the state a major industrial power. 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

0: on to breaking news coming in. Union Minister Bandi Sanjay's son, Bandi Bhagirath, has surrendered before the police in the Poxo case. Bandi Sanjay has released a statement that reads, and I quote, "Satyamev Jayate, in connection with the allegations made against my son, Bandi Bhagirath, and out of respect for the law, I handed him over today through advocates for police investigation. As I said earlier, before the law, whether it is my son or any has repeatedly maintained that he had handed him over at the police station. After consulting lawyers, he presented the evidence we had before them. After examining the material, the lawyers said that the case would be dismissed and that bail would certainly be granted. That is why there was some delay. Even today, the lawyers are saying that bail is likely to be granted. However, I felt it was not right to delay any further, and therefore I personally brought my son and handed him over through lawyers to the police for investigation. I have complete faith in the judiciary. Even though court orders are expected on Monday, out of respect for the judicial system and with the intention that there should be no further delay, I sent my son for investigation," unquote. Let me take this to my colleague Abdul Bashir, who's tracking all the developments on the ground. Abdul, with regards to Bandi Sanjay finally handing over his son, and he was saying that he was consulting lawyers, but he still defends his son to say he did nothing wrong.
1: Well, yes, after all this episode that began on May 8th, where a case was registered against Bandi Sanjay's son, Bandi Bhagirath, at the Pet Bashirabad Police. We are right now in front of this police station, where after the case was registered, investigation was going on. Bandi Bhagirath had filed a petition in the High Court seeking interim protection, but that was dismissed. And now what we are seeing is that Bandi Bhagirath has surrendered himself at the police station, is what Bandi Sanjay has to say. But on the other side, the police say that he had been arrested. So there are two versions that are coming up. But yes, Bandi Bhagirath, after staying away from the police investigation for the past more than 5 days, today he's appeared before the police, and he's right now inside this particular police station where the investigation is ongoing. What we are learning is that he will be taken from here to the hospital where the medical examination would be done, and he will be produced before the Honorable Magistrate tonight, is what is being said to our sources. Now, right now we are in front of Pet Bashirabad police station, where we've seen a lot of protest, high drama after the case was registered on May 8th. Bandi Sanjay has to say that there is an expected bail in this particular case. That is the reason, along with the lawyers, he sent his son to surrender before the police here at Pet Bashirabad. What we are learning is that this case, which involves sexual assault with a minor, 17-year-old girl, whose mother had filed a complaint before the Pet Bashirabad police, and the investigation had begun. Remember, the chief minister had intervened into this particular issue and asked the DGP as to what was the investigation that was ongoing, and also ordered an SIT, a special investigation team, that was investigating this particular case. A statement was recorded twice. The minor and the minor statement was recorded twice, after which the sections also were altered. Initially, they were bailable section, is what the lawyers have to say. But now, after the sections were altered, the punishment goes up to more than 20 years or life imprisonment, is what the legal experts have to say. Now, this is a crucial day where, after a long run from May 8th, after the FIR was registered, now Bandi Bhagirath has produced himself before the police, or surrendered himself before the police, is what the father, Bandi Sanjay, has to say. Remember, he's also filed a case in Karimnagar against the family, the minor's family, alleging extortion. They have asked for 5 crore rupees, is what he's alleged, and a case has been registered in the Karimnagar police station against the minor's family. Well, on the other hand, this Poxo case that was ongoing in the court, now the police investigation was ongoing, right, and he surrendered before the police, and now the investigation is set to begin from this particular point.
0: All right, Abdul, many thanks for getting us the latest. Congress hits the streets over the Neeth leak gate. Workers of NSUI, the students' wing of the Grand Old Party, stage a protest outside Union Education Minister Dharmendra Pradhan's residence in the national capital and demanded action against him. A similar scene that unfolded outside the office of the National Testing Agency in Delhi, where NSUI workers also staged a protest. Meanwhile, the Modi government, on the other hand, is going all out against the paper leak mafia. We're getting you this report.
2: The Congress hit the streets on Saturday over the Neeth leak gate. Workers of NSUI, the student wing of the Grand Old Party, staged a protest outside Union Education Minister Dharmendra Pradhan's residence in the national capital. Holding placards and the tricolour, the Congress workers raised slogans against the Modi minister, who is caught in the eye of the storm. The protesters were stopped from approaching Pradhan's residence and were temporarily detained when they defied the curbs.
3: So right there, the police action begins in the national capital. These are the Karyakartas of Indian Youth Congress who are being detained by the Delhi police personnel, and they have been put into the bus. That is Uday Bhanu Chib, the Youth Congress president, who has been taken into detention by the Delhi police.
2: A similar scene unfolded outside the office of the National Testing Agency in Delhi, where NSUI workers also staged a protest, holding placards and demanding a ban on the NTA.
4: हम बदलाव चाहते हैं, NTA को बैन कराना चाहते हैं. 2000 जब लागू हुआ था NTA, इस मकसद के साथ लागू करा गया था कि जितनी पेपर लीक की समस्या है उसको खत्म करा जाए, उसको समाप्त करा जाए. परंतु जब से NTA लागू हुआ है, पेपर लीक बढ़ते जा रहे. धर्मेंद्र प्रधान, जो देश के शिक्षा मंत्री है, अपने बयानों से भागते हैं, पेपर लीक को आम समझा हुआ है.
2: Not just Netas, even doctors' bodies have expressed concerns over the matter. The United Doctors Front has approached the Supreme Court of India regarding the paper leak, urging the apex court to dissolve the NTA.
5: Har paper leak, exam controversy ke baad, students, parents, unki family suffer karti hai. Isliye humne Honorable Supreme Court se demand ki hai. India should now have an independent examination authority created through the Act of Parliament.
2: Meanwhile, the Delhi Medical Association wrote a letter to Pradhan expressing concern over the paper cancellation and demanded strict action against the culprits. The Modi government, on the other hand, is going all out against the paper leak mafia. The CBI has arrested Pune-based chemistry lecturer P.V. Kulkarni, claiming he was the kingpin behind the paper leak. According to investigators, P.V. Kulkarni leaked question papers and answer keys to aspirants during secret tuition sessions in Pune. The accused was linked to the examination process through the National Testing Agency, giving him access to confidential NEET papers for the May 3rd exam. The CBI has also arrested Pune-based senior botany teacher Manisha Mandhari. Meanwhile, Kulkarni and another key accused, Manisha Vaghmare, have now been sent to 10-day CBI custody. Other accused are also being interrogated. The government has made it clear, no tolerance towards culprits.
6: CBI gehra tak jayegi, kisi ko is baar baksa nahi jayega. पिछले बार भी बक्सा नहीं गया था, लेकिन इस बार बीजेपी, ये मैंने कहा ना, इसकी राधा कृष्ण कमेटी को पूरा लागू करने के बावजूद भी ये घटना हुई है.
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0: Colleague Divyesh Singh visited the kingpin P.V. Kulkarni's residence, the same place where he was picked up from by the CBI. Kulkarni stayed at Latur and would often visit Delhi for NTA-related meetings. Take a look.
7: We're right now present in Latur, and behind me you see this is the residence of Professor P.V. Kulkarni, the kingpin in the NEET paper leak case 2026. Mr. P.V. Kulkarni was a chemistry professor at Dayanand College in Latur. After that, he retired and started working for NTA as a subject matter expert. He would help NTA in setting up the NEET question paper. But while setting up the NEET question paper, he also leaked the same questions to some students who had been gathered by another accused, Manisha Waghmare. And these students, in fact, just a week before the NEET examination 2026, in the last week of April, were brought in for classes, special coaching sessions, where P.V. Kulkarni shared the questions with them, orally dictated them the answers, asked them write the answers and by heart it. And these same questions then appeared in the NEET 2026 examinations. From P.V. Kulkarni, the paper goes to Manisha Waghmare. From Manisha Waghmare, it goes to Dhananjay Lokhande. Dhananjay Lokhande, it goes to Shubham Khernar. From Shubham Khernar in Nashik, it goes to Yash Yadav in Gurugram. And from Yash Yadav, the paper has gone to the Biwal family in Jaipur, Rajasthan. That is the network that has come to light. Another person arrested by the CBI in this case is Manisha Mandre, a botany professor from Pune. Again, she was also in touch with P.V. Kulkarni. She also worked with NTA for setting up the question paper. Her role is under probe. She has been arrested, but she is also involved in the leak. That is what CBI says. She had also helped set up the botany questions for the NEET 2026 exam, and she has shared the same with the same network, Manisha Waghmare and P.V. Kulkarni. You can see the house that is located behind me. The ground floor was occupied by P.V. Kulkarni and his family. The first floor has 5 rooms. We spoke to the neighbors and we learned that the 5 rooms on the first floor have been rented out to NEET aspirants who come to Latur to prepare for NEET examinations every year. And around 15 NEET aspirants also stayed here. CBI can question them as well, whether they were contacted by P.V. Kulkarni for the paper or for NEET preparations, because he has taken special sessions, special coaching sessions with Manisha Waghmare for NEET aspirants in Pune in the last week of April. That has come to light. That has been revealed in court. That has been informed by CBI to court as well. With camera person Ashish Dhamapurkar and Aniket Jadhav, this is Divyesh Singh in Latur for India Today. Sachinji.
0: My colleague Divyesh Singh also spoke with P.V. Kulkarni's ex-student about Kulkarni's past. Listen in to what he said.
7: ये बताइए, आप पीवी कुलकर्णी जी को कब से जानते हैं, कैसे जानते हैं?
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0: Let's now get you details and draw the exact characters of this interstate network, the NEET paper leak web, and who exactly are the accused. P.V. Kulkarni, who is the alleged kingpin, and he was the man who leaked the questions and correct answers to the aspirants in Pune. Manisha Mandhare, who was linked to Kulkarni, she leaked biology questions to the students. Manisha Waghmare, who is connected to Kulkarni and Mandhare, and she was the one who helped circulate the paper and also received the funds. Dhananjay Lokhande, who is linked to Manisha Wagmare, provided the neat paper to Shubham. Dr. Omkar Shingote, who is Lokhande's friend, aided him very closely. And Shubham Khernar was the man who bought the neat paper online for 10 lakh rupees. Yash Yadav was the one who purchased the paper from Shubham and then sold it to Mangilal. Mangilal Bival, who bought the leaked paper for his son and forwarded it to Dinesh. Dinesh Bival bought the leaked paper for his son. And well, after the Madhya Pradesh High Court declared Bhojshala a temple, a massive political storm is raging on. Finally, the order has opened the doors of Bhojshala and devotees gather inside the temple to offer prayers at the Hindu religious site. Madhya Pradesh High Court order is being hailed as a major victory for the Hindu side. The court also directed the government to provide separate land to Muslims for the construction of a mosque. Within hours of the verdict, the Hindu side had moved the Supreme Court, filing a caveat to ensure they are heard before any order is passed if the ruling is challenged. But even as one side celebrates, the Muslim side has come out swinging. AIMIM Chief Asaduddin Owaisi calling the judgment erroneous, alleging key laws and historical records were ignored, and even claiming the centre sided with the petitioners. AIMPLB cleric Khalid Rashid Farangi Mahali also expressed deep disappointment, saying Muslims have offered namaz at the site for centuries, but making it clear the fight is far from over, with the Supreme Court now the next stop. Meanwhile, MP Chief Minister Mohan Yadav has welcomed the order, calling it a moment that honours cultural heritage and asserting that the right to worship will now be ensured. He has also backed the call to bring back the idol of Ma Vagdevi from the UK, saying that the state will make all possible efforts to facilitate its return.
9: मुख्यमंत्री जी, आपने धार्मिक स्थल की बात की तो इसी पर एक जुड़ा हुआ सवाल है. राज्य के खास घटनाक्रम पर एक सवाल मैं पूछना चाहती हूं, क्योंकि जो भोजशाला को लेकर फैसला आया है उस पर मैं बात करना चाह रही 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

0: On to breaking news coming in. Union Minister Bandi Sanjay's son, Bandi Bhagirath, has surrendered before the police in the Poxo case. Bandi Sanjay has released a statement that reads, and I quote, "Satyamev Jayate, in connection with the allegations made against my son, Bandi Bhagirath, and out of respect for the law, I handed him over today through advocates for police investigation. As I said earlier, before the law, whether it is my son or any ordinary citizen, everyone is equal. Everyone must abide by the law. My son has repeatedly maintained that he has committed no wrongdoing. In fact, immediately after the complaint was lodged, we intended to hand him over at the police station. After consulting lawyers, he presented the evidence we had before them. After examining the material, the lawyer said that the case would be dismissed and that bail would certainly be granted. That is why there was some delay. Even today, the lawyers are saying that bail is likely to be granted. However, I felt it was not right to delay any further, and therefore I personally brought my son and handed him over through lawyers to the police for investigation. I have complete faith in the judiciary. Even though court orders are expected on Monday, out of respect for the judicial system and with the intention that there should be no further delay, I sent my son for investigation," unquote. Let me take this to my colleague Abdul Bashir, who is tracking all the developments on the ground. Abdul, with regards to Bandi Sanjay finally handing over his son, and he was saying that he was consulting lawyers, but he still defends his son to say he did nothing wrong.
1: Well, yes, after all this episode that began on May 8th, where a case was registered again, Bandi Sanjay's son, Bandi Bhagirath, at the Pet Bashirabad Police. We are right now in front of this police station, where after the case was registered, investigation was going on. Bandi Bhagirath had filed a petition in the High Court seeking interim protection, but that was dismissed. And now what we are seeing is that Bandi Bhagirath has surrendered himself at the police station, is what Bandi Sanjay has to say. But on the other side, the police say that he has been arrested. So there are two versions that are coming up. But yes, Bandi Bhagirath, after staying away from the police investigation for past more than 5 days, today he's appeared before the police, and he's right now inside this particular police station where the investigation is ongoing. What we are learning is that he will be taken from here to the hospital where the medical examination would be done, and he will be produced before the Honorable Magistrate tonight, is what is being said to our sources. Now, right now, we are in front of Pet Bashirabad police station, where we've seen a lot of protest, high drama after the case was registered on May 8th. And Bandi Sanjay has to say that there is an expected bail in this particular case. That is the reason, along with the lawyers, he sent his son to surrender before the police here at Pet Bashirabad. What we are learning is that this case, which involves sexual assault with a minor, 17-year-old girl, whose mother had filed a complaint before the Pet Bashirabad police, and the investigation had begun. Remember, the chief minister had intervened into this particular issue and asked the DGP as to what was the investigation that was ongoing, and also ordered an SIT, a special investigation team, that was investigating this particular case. A statement was recorded twice. The minor and the minor statement was recorded twice, after which the sections also were altered. Initially, they were bailable section, is what the lawyers have to say. But now, after the sections were altered, the punishment goes up to more than 20 years or life imprisonment, is what the legal experts have to say. Now, this is a crucial day, where after a long run from May 8th, after the FIR was registered, now Bandi Bhagirath has produced himself before the police, or surrendered himself before the police, is what the father Bandi Sanjay has to say. Remember, he's also filed a case in Karimnagar against the family, the minor's family, alleging extortion. They have asked for 5 crore rupees, is what his alleged, and a case has been registered in the Karimnagar police station against the minor's family. Well, on the other hand, this Poxo case that was ongoing in the court, now the police investigation was ongoing, right, and he has surrendered before the police, and now the investigation is set to begin from this particular point.
0: All right, Abdul, many thanks for getting us the latest. Congress hits the streets over the Neet leak gate. Workers of NSUI, the students' wing of the Grand Old Party, staged a protest outside Union Education Minister Dharmendra Pradhan's residence in the national capital and demanded action against him. A similar scene that unfolded outside the office of the National Testing Agency in Delhi, where NSUI workers also staged a protest. Meanwhile, the Modi government, on the other hand, is going all out against the paper leak mafia. We're getting you this report.
2: The Congress hit the streets on Saturday over the Neet leak gate. Workers of NSUI, the student wing of the Grand Old Party, staged a protest outside Union Education Minister Dharmendra Pradhan's residence in the national capital. Holding placards and the tricolour, the Congress workers raised slogans against the Modi minister, who is caught in the eye of the storm. The protesters were stopped from approaching Pradhan's residence and were temporarily detained when they defied the curbs.
3: So right there, the police action begins in the national capital. These are the karyakartas of Indian Youth

0: The National Testing Agency in Delhi, where NSUI workers also staged a protest, holding placards and demanding a ban on the NTA.
1: हम बदलाव चाहते हैं. 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
0: Not just netas, even doctors' bodies have expressed concerns over the matter. The United Doctors Front has approached the Supreme Court of India regarding the paper leak, urging the apex court to dissolve the NTA.
2: Har paper leak exam controversy ke baad students, parents, unki family suffer karti hain. Isliye humne honorable Supreme Court se demand ki hai. India should now have an independent examination authority created through the Act of Parliament.
0: Meanwhile, the Delhi Medical Association wrote a letter to Pradhan expressing concern over the paper cancellation and demanded strict action against the culprits. The Modi government, on the other hand, is going all out against the paper leak mafia. The CBI has arrested Pune-based chemistry lecturer P.V. Kulkarni, claiming he was the kingpin behind the paper leak. According to investigators, P.V. Kulkarni leaked question papers and answer keys to aspirants during secret tuition sessions in Pune. The accused was linked to the examination process through the National Testing Agency, giving him access to confidential NEET papers for the May 3rd exam. The CBI has also arrested Pune-based senior botany teacher Manisha Mandhari. Meanwhile, Kulkarni and another key accused Manisha Vaghmare have now been sent to 10-day CBI custody. Other accused are also being interrogated. The government has made it clear, no tolerance towards culprits.
3: CBI gehra tak jayegi, kisi ko is bar baksa nahi jayega. पिछले बार भी बक्सा नहीं गया था, लेकिन इस बार भी ये मैंने कहा ना, इसकी राधा कृष्ण कमेटी को पूरा लागू करने के बावजूद भी ये घटना हुई है.
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4: Colleague Divyesh Singh visited the kingpin P.V. Kulkarni's residence, the same place where he was picked up from by the CBI. Kulkarni stayed at Latur and would often visit Delhi for NTA-related meetings. Take a look.
5: We're right now present in Latur, and behind me you see this is the residence of Professor P.V. Kulkarni, the kingpin in the NEET paper leak case 2026. Mr. P.V. Kulkarni was a chemistry professor at Dayanand College in Latur. After that, he retired and started working for NTA as a subject matter expert. He would help NTA in setting up the NEET question paper. But while setting up the NEET question paper, he also leaked the same questions to some students who had been gathered by another accused, Manisha Vaghmare. And these students, in fact, just a week before the NEET examination 2026, in the last week of April, were tutored, were brought in for classes, special coaching sessions, where P.V. Kulkarni shared the questions with them, orally dictated them the answers, asked them write the answers and by heart it, and these same questions then appeared in the NEET 2026 examinations. From P.V. Kulkarni, the paper goes to Manisha Vaghmare. From Manisha Vaghmare, it goes to Dhananjay Lokhande. Dhananjay Lokhande, it goes to Shubham Khernar. From Shubham Khernar in Nashik, it goes to Yash Yadav in Gurugram. And from Yash Yadav, the paper has gone to the Biwal family in Jaipur, Rajasthan. That is the network that has come to light. Another person arrested by the CBI in this case is Manisha Mandre, a botany professor from Pune. Again, she was also in touch with P.V. Kulkarni. She also worked with NTA for setting up the question paper. Her role is under probe. She has been arrested, but she is also involved in the leak. That is what CBI says. she had also helped set up the botany questions for the NEET 2026 exam, and she has shared the same.

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1: Some people think that Talk Sport's just a clever name, that we just talk sport. But that's absolute balderdash. We breathe it, dream it, think it, play it and eat it for breakfast, wrapped up in an English muffin. 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

0: on to breaking news coming in. Union Minister Bandi Sanjay's son, Bandi Bhagirath, has surrendered before the police in the Poxo case. Bandi Sanjay has released a statement that reads, and I quote, "Satyamev Jayate, in connection with the allegations made against my son, Bandi Bhagirath, and out of respect for the law, I handed him over today through advocates for police investigation. As I said earlier, before the law, whether it is my son or any ordinary citizen, everyone is equal. Everyone must abide by the law. My son has repeatedly maintained that he has committed no wrongdoing. In fact, immediately after the complaint was lodged, we intended to hand him over at the police station. After consulting lawyers, he presented the evidence we had before them. After examining the material, the lawyer said that the case would be dismissed and that bail would certainly be granted. That is why there was some delay. Even today, the lawyers are saying that bail is likely to be granted. However, I felt it was not right to delay any further, and therefore I personally brought my son and handed him over through lawyers to the police for investigation. I have complete faith in the judiciary. Even though court orders are expected on Monday, out of respect for the judicial system and with the intention that there should be no further delay, I sent my son for investigation," unquote. Let me take this to my colleague Abdul Bashir, who is tracking all the developments on the ground. Abdul, with regards to Bandi Sanjay finally handing over his son, and he was saying that he was consulting lawyers, but he still defends his son to say he did nothing wrong.
1: Well, yes, after all this episode that began on May 8th, where a case was registered against Bandi Sanjay's son, Bandi Bhagirath, at the Pet Bashirabad Police. We are right now in front of this police station, where after the case was registered, investigation was going on. Bandi Bhagirath had filed a petition in the High Court seeking interim protection, but that was dismissed. And now what we are seeing is that Bandi Bhagirath has surrendered himself at the police station, is what Bandi Sanjay has to say. But on the other side, the police say that he had been arrested. So there are two versions that are coming up. But yes, Bandi Bhagirath, after staying away from the police investigation for past more than 5 days, today he's appeared before the police, and he's right now inside this particular police station where the investigation is ongoing. What we are learning is that he will be taken from here to the hospital where the medical examination would be done, and he will be produced before the Honorable Magistrate tonight, is what is being said to our sources. Now, right now, we are in front of Pet Bashirabad police station, where we've seen a lot of protest, high drama after the case was registered on May 8th. And Bandi Sanjay has to say that there is an expected bail in this particular case. That is the reason, along with the lawyers, he sent his son to surrender before the police here in Pet Bashirabad. What we are learning is that this case, which involves sexual assault with a minor, 17-year-old girl, whose mother had filed a complaint before the Pet Bashirabad police, and the investigation had begun. Remember, the chief minister had intervened into this particular issue and asked the DGP as to what was the investigation that was ongoing, and also ordered an SIT, a special investigation team, that was investigating this particular case. A statement was recorded twice, the minor, and the minor statement was recorded twice, after which the sections also were altered. Initially, they were bailable section, is what the lawyers have to say, but now after the sections were altered, the punishment goes up to more than 20 years or life imprisonment, is what the legal experts have to say. Now, this is a crucial day where, after a long run from May 8th, after the FIR was registered, now Bandi Bhagirath has produced himself before the police, surrendered himself before the police, is what the father Bandi Sanjay has to say. Remember, he's also filed a case in Karimnagar against the family, the minor's family, alleging extortion. They have asked for 5 crore rupees, is what his alleged, and a case has been registered in the Karimnagar police station against the minor's family. Well, on the other hand, this Poxo case that was ongoing in the court, now the police investigation was ongoing, right, and he has surrendered before the police, and now the investigation is set to begin from this particular point.
0: All right, Abdul, many thanks for getting us the latest. Congress hits the streets over the Neeth leak gate. Workers of NSUI, the students' wing of the Grand Old Party, staged a protest outside Union Education Minister Dharmendra Pradhan's residence in the national capital and demanded action against him. A similar scene that unfolded outside the office of the National Testing Agency in Delhi, where NSUI workers also staged a protest. Meanwhile, the Modi government, on the other hand, is going all out against the paper leak mafia. We're getting you this report.
2: The Congress hit the streets on Saturday over the Neeth leak gate. Workers of NSUI, the student wing of the Grand Old Party, staged a protest outside Union Education Minister Dharmendra Pradhan's residence in the national capital. Holding placards and the tricolour, the Congress workers raised slogans against the Modi minister, who is caught in the eye of the storm. The protesters were stopped from approaching Pradhan's residence and were temporarily detained when they defied the curbs.
3: So right there, the police action begins in the national capital. These are the Karyakartas of Indian Youth Congress who are being detained by the Delhi police personnel, and they have been put into the bus. That is Uday Bhanu Chib, the Youth Congress president, who has been taken into detention by the Delhi police.
2: A similar scene unfolded outside the office of the National Testing Agency in Delhi, where NSUI workers also staged a protest, holding placards and demanding a ban on the NTA.
4: हम बदलाव चाहते हैं. 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
2: Not just Netas, even doctors' bodies have expressed concerns over the matter. The United Doctors Front has approached the Supreme Court of India regarding the paper leak, urging the Apex Court to dissolve the NTA.
5: Har paper leak, exam controversy ke baad, students, parents, unki family suffer karti hai. Isliye humne Honorable Supreme Court se demand ki hai. India should now have an independent examination authority created through the Act of Parliament.
2: Meanwhile, the Delhi Medical Association wrote a letter to Pradhan expressing concern over the paper cancellation and demanded strict action against the culprits. The Modi government, on the other hand, is going all out against the paper leak mafia. The CBI has arrested Pune-based chemistry lecturer P.V. Kulkarni, claiming he was the kingpin behind the paper leak. According to investigators, P.V. Kulkarni leaked question papers and answer keys to aspirants during secret tuition sessions in Pune. The accused was linked to the examination process through the National Testing Agency, giving him access to confidential NEET papers for the May 3rd exam. The CBI has also arrested Pune-based senior botany teacher Manisha Mandhari. Meanwhile, Kulkarni and another key accused Manisha Vaghmare have now been sent to 10-day CBI custody. Other accused are also being interrogated. The government has made it clear, no tolerance towards culprits.
6: CBI gehra tak jayegi, kisi ko is bar baksha nahi jayega. पिछले बार भी बक्सा नहीं गया था, लेकिन इस बार बीजेपी, ये मैंने कहा ना, इसकी राधा कृष्ण कमेटी को पूरा लागू करने के बावजूद भी ये घटना हुई है.
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0: Colleague Divyesh Singh visited the kingpin P.V. Kulkarni's residence, the same place where he was picked up from by the CBI. Kulkarni stayed at Latur and would often visit Delhi for NTA-related meetings. Take a look.
7: We're right now present in Latur, and behind me you see this is the residence of Professor P.V. Kulkarni, the kingpin in the NEET paper leak case 2026. Mr. P.V. Kulkarni was a chemistry professor at Dayanand College in Latur. After that he retired and started working for NTA as a subject matter expert. He would help NTA in setting up the NEET question paper. But while setting up the NEET question paper, he also leaked the same questions to some students who had been gathered by another accused, Manisha Wagmare. And these students, in fact, just a week before the NEET examination 2026, in the last week of April, were tutored, were brought in for classes, special coaching sessions, where P.V. Kulkarni shared the questions with them, orally dictated them the answers, asked them write the answers and by heart it. And these same questions then appeared in the NEET 2026 examinations. From P.V. Kulkarni, the paper goes to Manisha Wagmare. From Manisha Wagmare, it goes to Dhananjay Lokhande. Dhananjay Lokhande, it goes to Shubham Khernar. From Shubham Khernar in Nashik, it goes to Yash Yadav in Gurugram. And from Yash Yadav, the paper has gone to the Biwal family in Jaipur, Rajasthan. That is the network that has come to light. Another person arrested by the CBI in this case is Manisha Mandre, a botany professor from Pune again. She was also in touch with P.V. Kulkarni. She also worked with NTA for setting up the question paper. Her role is under probe. She has been arrested, but she is also involved in the leak. That is what CBI says. She had also helped set up the botany questions for the NEET 2026 exam, and she has shared the same with the same network, Manisha Wagmare and P.V. Kulkarni. You can see the house that is located behind me. The ground floor was occupied by P.V. Kulkarni and his family. The first floor has 5 rooms. We spoke to the neighbors and we learned that the 5 rooms on the first floor have been rented out to NEET aspirants who come to Latur to prepare for NEET examinations every year. And around 15 NEET aspirants also stayed here. CBI can question them as well, whether they were contacted by P.V. Kulkarni for the paper or for NEET preparations, because he has taken special sessions, special coaching sessions with Manisha Wagmare for NEET aspirants in Pune in the last week of April. That has come to light. That has been revealed in court. That has been informed by CBI to court as well. With camera person Ashish Dhamapurkar and Aniket Jadhav, this is Divesh Singh in Latur for India Today. Sachin ji.
0: Let's now get you details and draw the exact characters of this interstate network, the NEET paper leak web, and who exactly are the accused. P.V. Kulkarni, who is the alleged kingpin, and he was the man who leaked the questions and correct answers to the aspirants in Pune. Manisha Mandhare, who was linked to Kulkarni, she leaked biology questions to the students. Manisha Wagmare, who is connected to Kulkarni and Mandhare, and she was the one who helped circulate the paper and also received the funds. Dhananjay Lokhande, who is linked to Manisha Wagmare, provided the NEET paper to Shubham. Dr. Omkar Shingote, who is Lokhande's friend, aided him very closely. And Shubham Khernar was the man who bought the NEET paper online for 10 lakh rupees. Yash Yadav was the one who purchased the paper from Shubham and then sold it to Mangilal. Mangilal Biwal, who bought the leaked paper for his son and forwarded it to Dinesh. Dinesh Biwal bought the leaked paper for his son. And well, after the Madhya Pradesh High Court declared Bhojshala a temple, a massive political storm is raging on. Finally, the order has opened the doors of Bhojshala and devotees gather inside the temple to offer prayers at the Hindu religious site. Madhya Pradesh High Court order is being hailed as a major victory for the Hindu side. The court also directed the government to provide separate land to Muslims for the construction of a mosque. Within hours of the verdict, the Hindu side had moved the Supreme Court, filing a caveat to ensure they are heard before any order is passed if the ruling is challenged. But even as one side celebrates, the Muslim side has come out swinging. AIMIM Chief Asaduddin Owaisi calling the judgment erroneous, alleging key laws and historical records were ignored, and even claiming the centre sided with the petitioners. AIMPLB cleric Khalid Rashid Farangi Mahali also expressed deep disappointment, saying Muslims have offered namaz at the site for centuries, but making it clear the fight is far from over, with the Supreme Court now the next stop. Meanwhile, MP Chief Minister Mohan Yadav has welcomed the order, calling it a moment that honours cultural heritage and asserting that the right to worship will now be ensured. He has also backed the call to bring back the idol of Ma Vagdevi from the UK, saying that the state will make all possible efforts to facilitate its return.
8: मुख्यमंत्री जी, आपने धार्मिक स्थल की बात की तो इसी पर एक जुड़ा हुआ सवाल है। राज्य के खास घटनाक्रम पर एक सवाल मैं पूछना चाहती हूं, क्योंकि जो भोजशाला को लेकर फैसला आया है उस पर मैं बात करना चाह रही 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
0: Meanwhile, my colleague Ravish Pal Singh also gets us this report from the Bhojshala complex.

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5: King Udayanidhi Stalin.
6: Mr. Udayanidhi, mentioning Sanatan Dharma, of course, there is two. The system of caste system, the system of woman slavery system, we are always against. We are not against Hindus. We are against Hindutva. Hindutva means forcing one religion.
5: The BJP is leaving no stone unturned in attacking TVK. BJP leader Annamalai called Adhav Arjuna's statement confusing. He claimed that Adhav was not just defending Mustafa, but also backing Udayanidhi Stalin's controversial remarks. And this is not the first time Udayanidhi has sparked a row over Sanatan Dharma. Back in 2023, he had compared Sanatan Dharma to diseases like dengue and malaria.
7: சிலவற்றை வந்து நாம் ஒழிக்கத்தான் வேண்டும், எதிர்க்க முடியாது. கொசு, டெங்கு காய்ச்சல், மலேரியா, கொரோனா, இதையெல்லாம் வந்து நம்ம எதிர்க்க கூடாது, ஒழித்து கட்ட வேண்டும்.
5: And amid the growing controversy, which is yet to break his silence, a silence that is now being closely watched. Bureau Report, India Today.

0: On to breaking news coming in. Union Minister Bandi Sanjay's son, Bandi Bhagirath, has surrendered before the police in the Poxo case. Bandi Sanjay has released a statement that reads, and I quote, "Satyamev Jayate, in connection with the allegations made against my son, Bandi Bhagirath, and out of respect for the law, I handed him over today through advocates for police investigation. As I said earlier, before the law, whether it is my son or any ordinary citizen, everyone is equal. Everyone must abide by the law. My son has repeatedly maintained that he has committed no wrongdoing. In fact, immediately after the complaint was lodged, we intended to hand him over at the police station. After consulting lawyers, he presented the evidence we had before them. After examining the material, the lawyer said that the case would be dismissed and that bail would certainly be granted. That is why there was some delay. Even today, the lawyers are saying that bail is likely to be granted. However, I felt it was not right to delay any further, and therefore I personally brought my son and handed him over through lawyers to the police for investigation. I have complete faith in the judiciary. Even though court orders are expected on Monday, out of respect for the judicial system and with the intention that there should be no further delay, I sent my son for investigation," unquote. Let me take this to my colleague Abdul Bashir, who's tracking all the developments on the ground. Abdul, with regards to Bandi Sanjay finally handing over his son, and he was saying that he was consulting lawyers, but he still defends his son to say he did nothing wrong.
1: Well, yes, after all this episode that began on May 8th, where a case was registered against Bandi Sanjay's son, Bandi Bhagirath, at the Pet Bashirabad Police. We are right now in front of this police station, where after the case was registered, investigation was going on. Bandi Bhagirath had filed a petition in the High Court seeking interim protection, but that was dismissed. And now what we are seeing is that Bandi Bhagirath has surrendered himself at the police station, is what Bandi Sanjay has to say. But on the other side, the police say that he had been arrested. So there are two versions that are coming up. But yes, Bandi Bhagirath, after staying away from the police investigation for past more than 5 days, today he's appeared before the police, and he's right now inside this particular police station where the investigation is ongoing. What we are learning is that he will be taken from here to the hospital where the medical examination would be done, and he will be produced before the Honorable Magistrate tonight, is what is being said to our sources. Now, right now, we are in front of Pet Bashirabad police station, where we've seen a lot of protest, high drama after the case was registered on May 8th. And Bandi Sanjay has to say that there is an expected bail in this particular case. That is the reason, along with the lawyers, he sent his son to surrender before the police here in Pet Bashirabad. What we are learning is that this case, which involves sexual assault with a minor, 17-year-old girl, whose mother had filed a complaint before the Pet Bashirabad police, and the investigation had begun. Remember, the chief minister had intervened into this particular issue and asked the DGP as to what was the investigation that was ongoing, and also ordered an SIT, a special investigation team, that was investigating this particular case. A statement was recorded twice, the minor statement was recorded twice, after which the sections also were altered. Initially, they were bailable sections, is what the lawyers have to say, but now after the sections were altered, the punishment goes up to more than 20 years or life imprisonment, is what the legal experts have to say. Now, this is a crucial day where after a long run from May 8th, after the FIR was registered, now Bandi Bhagirath has produced himself before the police, or surrendered himself before the police, is what his father, Bandi Sanjay, has to say. Remember, he's also filed a case in Karimnagar against the family, the minor's family, alleging extortion. They have asked for 5 crore rupees, is what his alleged, and a case has been registered in the Karimnagar police station against the minor's family. Well, on the other hand, this Poxo case that was ongoing in the court, now the police investigation was ongoing, right, and he has surrendered before the police, and now the investigation is set to begin from this particular point.
0: All right, Abdul, many thanks for getting us the latest. Congress hits the streets over the Neeth leak gate. Workers of NSUI, the students' wing of the Grand Old Party, staged a protest outside Union Education Minister Dharmendra Pradhan's residence in the national capital and demanded action against him. A similar scene that unfolded outside the office of the National Testing Agency in Delhi, where NSUI workers also staged a protest. Meanwhile, the Modi government, on the other hand, is going all out against the paper leak mafia. We're getting you this report.
2: The Congress hit the streets on Saturday over the Neeth leak gate. Workers of NSUI, the student wing of the Grand Old Party, staged a protest outside Union Education Minister Dharmendra Pradhan's residence in the national capital. Holding placards and the tricolour, the Congress workers raised slogans against the Modi minister, who is caught in the eye of the storm. The protesters were stopped from approaching Pradhan's residence and were temporarily detained when they defied the curbs.

0: समझा
1: हुआ। Not just Netas, even doctors' bodies have expressed concerns over the matter. The United Doctors Front has approached the Supreme Court of India regarding the paper leak, urging the Apex Court to dissolve the NTA.
2: हर पेपर लीक एग्जाम कंट्रोवर्सी के बाद स्टूडेंट्स, पेरेंट्स, उनकी फैमिली सफर करती हैं। इसलिए हमने ऑनरेबल सुप्रीम कोर्ट से ये डिमांड की है, इंडिया शुड नाउ हैव एन इंडिपेंडेंट एग्जामिनेशन अथॉरिटी क्रिएटेड थ्रू द एक्ट ऑफ पार्लियामेंट।
1: Meanwhile, the Delhi Medical Association wrote a letter to Pradhan expressing concern over the paper cancellation and demanded strict action against the culprits. The Modi government, on the other hand, is going all out against the paper leak mafia. The CBI has arrested Pune-based chemistry lecturer P.V. Kulkarni, claiming he was the kingpin behind the paper leak. According to investigators, P.V. Kulkarni leaked question papers and answer keys to aspirants during secret tuition sessions in Pune. The accused was linked to the examination process through the National Testing Agency, giving him access to confidential NEET papers for the May 3rd exam. The CBI has also arrested Pune-based senior botany teacher Manisha Mandhari. Meanwhile, Kulkarni and another key accused Manisha Vaghmare have now been sent to 10-day CBI custody. Other accused are also being interrogated. The government has made it clear, no tolerance towards culprits.
3: CBI गहरा तक जाएगी, किसी को इस बार बख्शा नहीं जाएगा। पिछले बार भी बख्शा नहीं गया था, लेकिन इस बार भी ये मैंने कहा ना, इसकी राधा कृष्ण कमेटी को पूरा लागू करने के बावजूद भी ये घटना हुई है।
1: Paper leaks have been a matter of concern for several governments in the past and even today. The question is, will the Modi government this time dismantle the paper mafia gang permanently, once and for all? With Amit Bhardwaj, Bureau Report, India Today.
4: Colleague Divyesh Singh visited the kingpin P.V. Kulkarni's residence, the same place where he was picked up from by the CBI. Kulkarni stayed at Latur and would often visit Delhi for NTA-related meetings. Take a look.
5: We're right now present in Latur, and behind me you see this is the residence of Professor P.V. Kulkarni, the kingpin in the NEET paper leak case 2026. Mr. P.V. Kulkarni was a chemistry professor at Dayanand College in Latur. After that he retired and started working for NTA as a subject matter expert. He would help NTA in setting up the NEET question paper. But while setting up the NEET question paper, he also leaked the same questions to some students who had been gathered by another accused, Manisha Vaghmare. And these students, in fact, just a week before the NEET examination 2026, in the last week of April, were tutored, were brought in for classes, special coaching sessions, where P.V. Kulkarni shared the questions with them, orally dictated them the answers, asked them write the answers and by heart it. And these same questions then appeared in the NEET 2026 examinations. From P.V. Kulkarni, the paper goes to Manisha Vaghmare. From Manisha Vaghmare, it goes to Dhananjay Lokhande. Dhananjay Lokhande, it goes to Shubham Khernar. From Shubham Khernar in Nashik, it goes to Yash Yadav in Gurugram. And from Yash Yadav, the paper has gone to the Biwal family in Jaipur, Rajasthan. That is the network that has come to light. Another person arrested by the CBI in this case is Manisha Mandre, a botany professor from Pune. Again, she was also in touch with P.V. Kulkarni. She also worked with NTA for setting up the question paper. Her role is under probe. She has been arrested, but she is also involved in the leak. That is what CBI says. She had also helped set up the botany questions for the NEET 2026 exam, and she has shared the same with the same network, Manisha Vaghmare and P.V. Kulkarni. You can see the house that is located behind me. The ground floor was occupied by P.V. Kulkarni and his family. The first floor has 5 rooms. We spoke to the neighbors and we learned that the 5 rooms on the first floor have been rented out to NEET aspirants who come to Latur to prepare for NEET examinations every year. And around 15 NEET aspirants also stayed here. CBI can question them as well whether they were contacted by PV Kulkarni for the paper.

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3: My problem is not with the message. My problem is A, with the manner in which the message has come, and more importantly, the timing. Suddenly, election's over, you've given the country a reality check. And that's why there's panic.

0: On to breaking news coming in. Union Minister Bandi Sanjay's son, Bandi Bhagirath, has surrendered before the police in the Poxo case. Bandi Sanjay has released a statement that reads, and I quote, "Satyamev Jayate, in connection with the allegations made against my son, Bandi Bhagirath, and out of respect for the law, I handed him over today through advocates for police investigation. As I said earlier, before the law, whether it is my son or any ordinary citizen, everyone is equal. Everyone must abide by the law. My son has repeatedly maintained that he has committed no wrongdoing. In fact, immediately after the complaint was lodged, we intended to hand him over at the police station. After consulting lawyers, he presented the evidence we had before them. After examining the material, the lawyer said that the case would be dismissed and that bail would certainly be granted. That is why there was some delay. Even today, the lawyers are saying that bail is likely to be granted. However, I felt it was not right to delay any further, and therefore I personally brought my son and handed him over through lawyers to the police for investigation. I have complete faith in the judiciary. Even though court orders are expected on Monday, out of respect for the judicial system and with the intention that there should be no further delay, I sent my son for investigation," unquote. Let me take this to my colleague Abdul Bashir, who is tracking all the developments on the ground. Abdul, with regards to Bandi Sanjay finally handing over his son, and he was saying that he was consulting lawyers, but he still defends his son to say he did nothing wrong.
1: Well, yes, after all this episode that began on May 8th, where a case was registered again, Bandi Sanjay's son, Bandi Bhagirath, at the Pet Bashirabad Police. We are right now in front of this police station, where after the case was registered, investigation was going on. Bandi Bhagirath had filed a petition in the High Court seeking interim protection, but that was dismissed. And now what we are seeing is that Bandi Bhagirath has surrendered himself at the police station, is what Bandi Sanjay has to say. But on the other side, the police say that he has been arrested. So there are two versions that are coming up. But yes, Bandi Bhagirath, after staying away from the police investigation for the past more than 5 days, today he's appeared before the police, and he's right now inside this particular police station where the investigation is ongoing. What we are learning is that he will be taken from here to the hospital where the medical examination would be done, and he will be produced before the Honorable Magistrate tonight, is what is being said to our sources. Now, right now, we are in front of Pet Bashirabad police station, where we've seen a lot of protest, high drama after the case was registered on May 8th. And Bandi Sanjay has to say that there is an expected bail in this particular case. That is the reason, along with the lawyers, he sent his son to surrender before the police here at Pet Bashirabad. What we are learning is that this case, which involves sexual assault with a minor, 17-year-old girl, whose mother had filed a complaint before the Pet Bashirabad police, and the investigation had begun. Remember, the chief minister had intervened into this particular issue and asked the DGP as to what was the investigation that was ongoing, and also ordered an SIT, a special investigation team, that was investigating this particular case. A statement was recorded twice, the minor, and the minor statement was recorded twice, after which the sections also were altered. Initially, they were bailable section, is what the lawyers have to say, but now after the sections were altered, the punishment goes up to more than 20 years or life imprisonment, is what the legal experts have to say. Now, this is a crucial day where, after a long run from May 8th, after the FIR was registered, now Bandi Bhagirath has produced himself before the police, or surrendered himself before the police, is what his father, Bandi Sanjay, has to say. Remember, he's also filed a case in Karimnagar against the family, the minor's family, alleging extortion. They have asked for 5 crore rupees, is what he's alleged, and a case has been registered in the Karimnagar police station against the minor's family. Well, on the other hand, this Poxo case that was ongoing in the court, now the police investigation was ongoing, right, and he has surrendered before the police and alleged, and a case has been registered in the Karimnagar police station against the minor's family. Well, on the other hand, this Poxo case that was ongoing in the court, now the police investigation was ongoing, right, and he has surrendered before the police, and now the investigation is set to begin from this particular point.
0: All right, Abdul, many thanks for getting us the latest. Congress hits the streets over the Neet Leak Gate. Workers of NSUI, the students' wing of the Grand Old Party, staged a protest outside Union Education Minister Dharmendra Pradhan's residence in the national capital and demanded action against him. A similar scene that unfolded outside the office of the National Testing Agency in Delhi, where NSUI workers also staged a protest. Meanwhile, the Modi government, on the other hand, is going all out against the paper leak mafia. We're getting you this report.
2: The Congress hit the streets on Saturday over the Neet Leak Gate. Workers of NSUI, the student wing of the Grand Old Party, staged a protest outside Union Education Minister Dharmendra Pradhan's residence in the national capital.